0: this division in football. 1-4, it's the NFC North with the Packers, the Bears, the Vikings, and the Lions. But 1-3, it's not the NFC North. It's the NFC West or the AFC West. But I'm going to go with the NFC West. And it's brutal if you're an Arizona Cardinals fan, because you not only have a really tough non-division, I was going to say non-conference, that's college football, a non-division schedule, but you got to play the Rams twice, the Niners twice, and oh, by the way, the world champs twice. Just brutal. See, here's Arizona's schedule. Just play along if this is a win or a loss in your head. Week one at the Chargers. Probably a loss. Seattle week two. At San Francisco week three. At the Giants week four. Tough for anybody to go from the West Coast to the East Coast. It's an early game too. That might be a win. If they don't beat the Giants, it's going to be a while. The Lions. At the Rams. Denver. At Dallas. At Seattle. The Rams again. At Kansas City. The Commanders, the Eagles, and then the bye. There's legitimate 0-11 right there. 0-11. Check that. That's 13. 0-13. That is a legit chance to be 0-13 this year for first-year head coach Mike LaFleur. And then out of the bye, they get the Jets. And I admitted this yesterday. Stuart, you're in New York. You're in the New York market. You work for SNY. You guys cover the Jets, right?
1: Yes, we do. Yeah, definitely.
0: I feel very dirty saying this.
1: Okay.
0: I'm high on the Jets.
1: Really? Okay.
0: I know.
1: Wow.
0: I know. I know that's probably... I think the Jets can win 8 or 9 games this year. I think the Jets... And I don't know if anybody at your network... You work for SNY in New York... I don't know if anybody at your network is as high on the Jets as I am, but I'm just high, but I think the Jets can compete for a wild card. I really do.
1: There are definitely some that are, you know, that cover the Jets or Jets fans that probably feel a similar way, but you know, from someone in Iowa that isn't a Jets fan and has no allegiance.
0: No, I have
1: that surprises me. Yeah,
0: I have no allegiance to the Jets whatsoever, other than I've got Garrett Wilson on my dynasty team, and I need a big year out of him. But it's not. I think Geno Smith. This Geno Smith is closer to Seattle Geno Smith than Vegas Geno Smith. Okay, I don't think he's going to throw 30 touchdowns, but he's got weapons. I know Breece Hall's banged up, but. Good backfield with Breece and Braylon Allen. I really like Garrett Wilson. They drafted Omar Cooper. They drafted Kenyon Sadiq. They already had the other tight end over there and Mason Taylor. Their offensive line is actually good. You know, if Aaron Glenn can do his job as a defensive coordinator, if Aaron Glenn was brought in from the Lions and their old defensive coordinator, and they could actually get an interception... I think the Jets can compete for, you know, 8-9 wins. And at least if you're a Jets fan, make November relevant, right? Like, when was the last time the Jets weren't out of it by the time we got to Thanksgiving? And I think the Jets can be that team. Oh, stop. Stop. Come on. I do. Am I crazy? Like, I don't even know what their schedule looks like. It's probably brutal. Because they're going to have to play New England twice and they get Buffalo twice. But still, like, I think that by the time we get to Thanksgiving, the Jets, if everybody's healthy, could still be in it.
1: And they do have that NFC North, ooh. I believe. Yeah, they have the NFC North as their division that they play. And
0: not good.
1: The AFC West, which is also, aside from the Raiders, isn't great.
0: No. After Thanksgiving, they play... You know, to close the season, they get the Chargers, Dolphins, Broncos, Cardinals, Patriots, Vikings, Bills. There's 3 winnable games in there, I think, and who knows? Somebody's going to have a bad year. Somebody's going to get bitten by the injury bug. Hopefully it's not your team. But I think if you're a Jets fan, and we're talking a lot about this on the show yesterday, if you're a Jets fan that wants Aaron Glenn fired, you do not want my prediction to be right. And I think Aaron Glenn is on a hotter seat than a second-year head coach should be. But I think if you're a Jets fan and you want him fired, you don't want them coming out and beating the Titans, Packers, Lions, and Bears. You want an 0-4 start to the year, and then with maybe an embarrassing loss to the Browns, and then he's gone before Halloween, right? Like, if you want to be in the Arch Manning conversation, if you want, because what the worst thing that could happen is they drag the Aaron Glenn thing out. Let's say they're 3-3, and then they turn into 3-5, and then 3-6, and then there's an interim. I don't know who the interim head coach would be, but then the interim wins like 5 out of the remaining 6 games or whatever, and people are like, oh, maybe we can, you know, hire the, no, because now you've taken yourself out of the Arch Manning conversation. You're going to entertain the interim. When whoever next offseason's Ben Johnson is going to be, you know, you don't have a shot at that guy because you're going to entertain the interim guy. The best thing, if you want Glenn gone, and I'm not a fire coaches kind of guy. That's not me. That's for other sports talk guys, TV, whatever. I don't scream and yell about firing coaches. But if you're a Jets fan and you want Glenn gone, you don't want to see a win in the first month and a half of the year. All right? You don't. I think they're a decent team. I don't know what their win total is. If it's 6.5 or whatever, I'd bet the over. But if it's 8.5, maybe I'd keep the money in my pocket. Maybe I would keep the money in my pocket. Mike Wickett here, Westwood One Sports. I'm watching on TV the Little League Classic, the Major League Baseball game that's played near the field where the kids play in Williamsport, Pennsylvania. They do not play, for those that don't know, they don't play this game on the field or like where the kids play with the 60-foot bases. They don't like redraw the lines and push the fences out or anything like that. There's an old minor league park that's right by the stadium in Williamsport, and that's where they actually play this game. And it's the Brewers and the Atlanta Braves right now. Atlanta's up 1-0. I almost said 1-0. Still the summer of the World Cup. 1-0. Braves lead the Brewers bottom 3 in Williamsport. And it's kind of cool. Like, I like the Little League World Series. I played like everybody, my age, I played Little League baseball, and my dad was my coach 1 year, and my dad was a Little League coach for a long time, and his favorite sporting event of the entire year is the Little League World Series. He just, cause he coached for a long time, and probably how I got into loving baseball was playing Little League with my dad and all that. And I just enjoy watching the Little League World Series itself. Have you watched any of the Little League World Series, Stuart? Have you seen any of these teams? Maybe not the regionals, but since we got to Williamsport.
1: Well, it's funny you say that because I live in Bayonne, New Jersey. And Bayonne right now is currently in it. They won the Hudson area, that division or whatever. So okay. They're currently in the Little League World Series. They are 2-1 in this round. So, yes, I have watched a few games.
0: Let's see, your local team is in the World Series.
1: Yeah.
0: I'm in Iowa. Iowa's team is in the World Series.
1: All right.
0: Let's check on Mondo. Mondo is in California. Mondo, do you have a team in the Little League World Series? Do you know if you have a team in the Little League World Series?
2: I don't. I wish I did, because I think a couple years back, somebody from Laguna or nearby.
0: Sure. Sure. If you say so,
2: yeah.
0: We'll go with it. We will go with it. But yeah, the team from Iowa played today. The team from Iowa, they're from Davenport, which is way on the east side of the state near the Illinois border. All right. For those that don't know your Iowa geography, Iowa beat Bayonne today, by the way. 6-0. Suck it, Stu. 6-0. Your team went down. Take that. The pitcher, I think his name is Anthony Johnson Jr., struck out 13 and hit a home run in the game in the 6-0 win. And then in their game, I think it was yesterday, the Iowa team, maybe it was on Friday, Iowa's catcher, the catcher today, struck out 15 and hit the home run, and they won 1-0. And suck it, Mondo, they beat Bonita, California. This is what we do. This is it. Iowa is running the Little League World Series right now. But they hit and they pitch. And they apparently have 2 pitchers, and that is all you need in Little League Baseball. Let's see. Tomorrow, Ohio, Texas, Pennsylvania, and Alabama will play. I know there's a loser's bracket, so even the teams that already lost can come back and try to win. And then we get to the championship next week. But man, if you're watching this Little League World Series, this Iowa team, they can hit. And I love the stuff that they're doing. Like, I was just watching a video, a reel. Maybe it was on Twitter, Instagram. I don't know where I was watching it. But Jacob Mizorowski, the pitcher for the Milwaukee Brewers, you know, the guy that's going to win the Cy Young. Mizorowski's there because the Brewers are there, and all the Brewers and the Braves players, they get on the bus and they ride over to the stadium, you know, early today, and they're signing autographs and they're doing all that. And they're showing the Miz, who's doing all the, he's like 21 years old, and he kind of looks like a little leaguer still. He's 21 years old and he's doing all the stuff. He's got the camera and he's doing all the selfies and the videos. And at one point, Jacob Mizorowski is sitting in the stands surrounded by Little League kids, and they're all ripping packs of Pokemon cards. Because apparently, the Miz is a big Pokemon card collector. I had no idea. No idea. But I think it's a cool event, man. I know some people don't like the camera being in, you know, a kid's face when they're crying because they're 12 years old and all of that stuff. And I get that. And probably if my kids ever, you know, I've got three kids, one of them's playing Little League, I'm sure he'll cry at a game when something goes wrong or whatever, and I wouldn't want a camera in front. Little League World Series is cool, man. It is really cool. And it's in Williamsport, and they were asking all the players. I was watching today, Tim Kirkjian was on the bus with the Braves and some of the Brewers, I think, as well, and he was asking them, interviewing them while they were on the bus, are you going to slide down the hill? If you don't know, if you've never watched it or you never pay close enough attention, out in the outfield, because there's, first off, the Little League World Series, I think it's free to go to. All right, if you're a fan, you can just go. And then the grassy hill in the back. But the tradition has become that you slide down the hill on pieces of cardboard. And they kept asking all the players, asking like Chris Sale and Ronald Acuna and all the good Braves and the good Brewers, are you going to slide down the hill? And they all said no, which is probably the smart thing. You know, of all the things to have a freak injury hit you, sliding down the hill at the Little League World Series, probably not good for your squad, especially if you're the Brewers or the Braves, as both teams are trying to make it to the Major League Baseball playoffs. It's 1-1 top of four. Atlanta just got a double from Drake Baldwin. He's standing up on second now with nobody out, top of the fourth inning. Listen. There's some cool stuff going on in sports. We had an IndyCar race around the White House today. We got the Little League World Series going on. We got NFL stories to get to. And oh, by the way, college football starts this weekend. Oh, 11 a.m. on Saturday, my time, noon Eastern. I'm in Iowa. I'm in Central Time Zone. We get North Carolina and TCU from Dublin. Let's go. All right, coming up next, we'll get back to the National Football League. We're going to talk some New York Giants. Justin Pennick. You know, they just signed another running back. What does this mean for your fantasy draft? Scataboo, Tracy, and now Najee? Justin Pennick from Talking Giants joins us coming up on the other side. We'll get the latest about Jackson Dart, John Harbaugh, and the rest of the G-Men. That's coming up right here on Westwood One Sports.
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1: 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You can also tell your smart speaker, hey, Alexa, play Westwood One Sports. Just so much fun to keep jumping around the country, talking about these teams. We just talked about the Arizona Cardinals with their play-by-play voice. Let's go to New York now and talk to Justin Pennick, podcast host. Talkin' Giants is with us. Justin, thank you so much for the time, man. Appreciate it. How's John Harbaugh's first camp going? What are your impressions now, 3 weeks in?
2: Mike, first of all, thank you so much for having me, man. I mean, this is kind of a dream come true for me. I would grow up listening to Westwood One Sports, especially, you know, if I'm going to Giants games and I got a 1 o'clock game or a 4 o'clock game, and then Sunday Night Football comes rolling around, and hearing Westwood One Sports and hearing that iconic voice have really get me fired up. So thanks for having me. How's John Harbaugh's first camp going? It is a night and day dichotomy difference between seemingly, you know, and every team goes by it and goes through it their own ways, right? But dichotomy, night and day difference of the practices that John Harbaugh is running and the amount of reps. And I just feel like this Giants football team, even if it's only going to be 7, 8, 9 wins, it's kind of where I'm kind of projecting them to be. I at least think that they're going to be ready to play football in the month of September and October, and the season will hopefully not be over by the time those months are done. Compared to years past, especially under Brian Daboll, they have not been ready to play football, and seasons have been over by September and October. So he is working these guys. That's probably the main difference that I've been able to see so far.
1: Let's talk about the main attraction, Jackson Dart, second year, spent a lot of time in the blue tent. He was puzzled why he has to keep going to the blue tent. But from a football perspective, how has Dart looked this camp as compared to last year and what we've seen so far in the preseason?
2: Yeah, what I think they're really doing with Jackson Dart right now, obviously did not see him against the Miami Dolphins. They had a joint practice in the middle of the week, and he did look good there. Got to take it with a grain of salt because the Dolphins in that joint practice, and then especially you saw that preseason game, I think that roster's in a pretty hard spot. So it's tough to take a lot of concrete takeaways away from that game. So we didn't see Dart in the game. But what I think they've been doing for the majority of this summer is they've really been trying to make things intentionally difficult on him. You got to think, this Ole Miss offense, all out of the shotgun, all kind of college concepts, and then Brian Daboll, in a way to kind of save his own job and to make Jackson Dart look good at the start, really did bring a lot of those same Ole Miss concepts to the 2025 Giants. And now I think Harbaugh, Nagy, Greg Roman, Brian Callahan, all the brain trust in that Giants offense right now, I think they're trying to bring more big boy under center play action concepts that Jackson Dart has not worked on. And I like that they still have those 11 personnel shotgun, like the stuff that Jackson Dart does well, heavy RPO, the stuff that he does well. They still have that in their back pocket. So for the majority of training camp, why do you need to work on that if you know that he does it well? So they've been really trying to instill the under center stuff. There are some days where it's good for Jackson Dart and he shows growth, and then there are some, I would say the majority of the summer has been a little disjointed, but I think they're starting to get a little momentum under their belts right now.
1: Justin, we won't obviously know if he's learned any lessons until the bullets start flying in week one of the NFL season, but from what you can tell, has Harbaugh been able, and Nagy, have they been able to get into his head, you can't take those hits?
2: I don't know if any coach or any coordinator or anybody is going to tell him that you can't. You know, the crazy thing about this blue tent discourse is that the one time that Jackson Dart did have a concussion against the Chicago Bears, the NFL and the blue tent evaluators, they didn't catch it, and he's out there stumbling on the field. And then he catches it, you know, but he's 6-0. He's undefeated against the blue tent. He comes out of it, and he's all cleared up, and he's all good. So, again, I think this is just the type of guy that he is. He's a competitor. He's going to want to take these hits. There is just a line. And I think Jackson Dart is going to be the only one that's going to find out what that line is for himself. I don't think any coach is going to tell him any way that's going to change how he kind of plays.
1: I talk with Justin Pennick, podcast host, Talkin' Giants. Get all things G-Men from him. Joining us here on Westwood One Sports, I'm Mike Wickett. What's going on with Malik Nabers? It sounds like he's a little bit banged up, a non-contact injury. Where is this star wide receiver at right now?
2: I'll tell you what. I mean, there's beat reporters in the months of June and July, and there's reporters that are talking about, well, you're not going to see him until October, November. And then there are some reporters saying, well, I do think he's going to be ready to play week one. So there was no consensus leading into training camp on where he actually was health-wise. He goes out there, avoids the PUP list, and then goes out there the first day of training camp and is running around seemingly cutting very well on that knee, and he has ramped up and progressively worked up to before they went down to Miami for a joint practice where even in a red non-contact jersey, Malik Nabers is participating in 11-on-11 team drills. So I am fully anticipating Malik Nabers being ready to rock and roll for week one. It is a great, great sign, especially considering, like I said, over the summer, we had no consensus on when he was actually going to be ready. Even if it's a limited snap count and a limited snap basis, I do think Malik Nabers is out there week one against the Dallas Cowboys. And even if he's halfway, even if he's getting half the snaps, I think just having him just elevates this Giants passing offense. Just the threat of having him out there is going to help this passing offense.
1: Did Dart and Nabers, they never played on the field together, right? It was still the Russell Wilson show last year when he was on the field, right?
2: I think they got 25-ish snaps against the Chargers week three, and that's it.
1: Okay. I think there's a lot of potential there, and I'm sure you guys do. How's the backfield look? Scataboo is, paint chips. Who has any idea? He's a monster when he plays, coming off the injury and doing backflips. Tyrone Tracy may have just been supplanted with the signing of Najee Harris. It sounds like a fantasy football draft nightmare. What's the running back room like right now for the Giants?
2: Yeah, I think Scataboo is the clear one. I mean, especially for people that's kind of listening for fantasy purposes, hearing that Malik Nabers is good, so that's a check mark there. Maybe you could feel a little bit safer drafting him. So I think Scataboo is the clear one, but as long as there's not like a Derrick Henry in your backfield, which certainly the Giants don't have any, seemingly with the signing of Najee Harris, it seems like they probably are going to carry four running backs on their roster, all four of them being Najee Harris, Cam Scataboo, Devin Singletary, and Tyrone Tracy Jr. So like I said, Scataboo, I think, is the clear one. But Najee Harris kind of does cloud things up a little bit, along with the mistakes that Tyrone Tracy's making. We're against the Vikings. We had a bad, bad, bad miss on a blitz by a corner, and Jackson Dart wound up going in the blue tent. And then obviously against the Miami Dolphins, if you're watching that game, he had a pretty bad fumble. It was a wet field, but still, it was a bad fumble Tyrone Tracy had during Saturday's preseason game. So how I think this is going to work out, and I think this is the nature of the running back position, especially when there are teams that have multiple options. So right now, Tyrone Tracy may be in John Harbaugh's doghouse, right? That's just how it's working out. But the nature of the running back position, I think you're going to ride the hot hand. Tyrone Tracy is eventually going to get another opportunity to perform better than Devin Singletary, and especially Najee Harris, who, quality pro, quality NFL career, but still a guy that's averaged 3.9 yards per carry for the Pittsburgh Steelers in his career, and that's not coming off a torn Achilles. So I very much do think Tracy, who's been one of the more productive skill position players of that 2024 draft class, I think he's eventually going to get an opportunity. I think eventually he's going to end the year as RB2, but for now, I think you're going to see a whole mixture of all four of these guys kind of going in and out, and I don't think they signed Najee Harris for no reason. I think that's been a relationship that's been kind of stewing here for the last couple weeks.
1: Talking Giants podcast host Justin Penick with us here on Westwood One Sports. I'm Mike Wickett. Other side of the ball, names just jump off this defensive front at you. Abdul Carter and Arvell Reese, the rookie they took. And there's just, like, I feel like they should be really good up front, but am I way off in that assumption that they're going to be really good up front on defense?
2: That is the expectation. I mean, especially with Denard Wilson, the new defensive coordinator coming in here. Shane Bowen, not to really get into those weeds, but I think the most important acquisition, you're talking about all those names and even adding Arvell Reese, adding Colton Hood in the defensive backfield as well, signing Greg Newsom, who's had a really good training camp, but all of those names, I think the defense coordinator, Denard Wilson, can really unlock all of those names that you just mentioned. But Abdul Carter, like, I have top 10, maybe even top 5 in sacks expectations for Abdul Carter. That 16.5 sack total that Brian Burns had last year in 2025, I expect Abdul Carter to be the one that gets up in the teens, you know, maybe even a little south of that. Like, I have such high expectations for Abdul Carter heading into year two. One of the best guys in the NFL at putting pressures together, putting hits together last year. And what I think a guy like Abdul Carter is doing this summer, and Andrew Thomas has even talked about this too. And when AT, when Andrew Thomas is talking about this, a guy in this type of way really knows that you got to pay attention. He's talking about how Abdul Carter is stringing together moves a lot better this summer and kind of putting together the mental part of his game. That's how I know that hopefully we're going to see a really, really unlocked Abdul Carter, because we know that he has the athleticism, but can he put together the mental side of the game? I'm hoping he's done it. I'm hoping better coaching too, and it's going to lead to a really good year for him. And then, of course, you know, if there's any other names you want to touch on too that are behind him, Burns, Thibodeau, Arvo Reese, it is a fun time to be a Giants fan, kind of getting back to

0: team is pretty early on in the year, because they'll have a chance to face some really good teams, and then they'll have a chance to face some middling teams that are around the same area as them, and then we'll see how they do against them.
1: Justin, I got a smack-talking Cowboys fan that lives across the street from me here in Des Moines, Iowa. It's weird. I understand that. I hope you beat the doors off the Dallas Cowboys week one. Thank you for coming on, man. Really appreciate it.
0: Thank you so much. Appreciate it.
1: Take care. Justin Penick. Check him out on Twitter at X, at Justin Penick. That's P-E-N-I-K. Don't forget, you can check out his podcast, Talkin' Giants, at Talkin' Giants on Twitter X as well. That's another team. Like, we were talking about the Jets earlier in the show, the other team. And I was like, can the Jets just make November relevant? Well, can the Giants do the same thing? I think if you talk to a Giants fan, realistically, Giants and Jets fans know their team is not pushing for the conference championship. But to contend for a wild card, even if you contend for a wild card and don't make it, at least that's an improvement on 4-13 from where the Giants were a year ago. So I think the Giants, and he's got a point, man, like their bye week is Halloween. That's when the Giants have off. So it's week 8. So in those first 7 games, the first 2 are brutal, Dallas and at the Rams. But then it's Tennessee and Arizona, at Washington, could be a win. New Orleans, like there's 3 out of those 4 they should win. And then the game against the Houston Texans. But that's going to be tough the week before Halloween. So if they're 3-4, I think Giants fans will feel okay about that. If they're if the Giants are 4-3 after that tough schedule, start spreading the news, man. 4-3 going into the bye. Out of the bye, you get Philly and Washington. I think Giants fans will feel pretty dang good about that. Jets fans too, man. Just make November football relevant again in New York City, in New Jersey. All right, get it done. Thanks again to Justin Penick for coming on. Fun to talk some NFL football all the time, man. It's great. Good stuff right there. All right, coming up, the football conversation continues. Did you hear what Joe Burrow said this week? Some people are dogging him for it. You'll hear it next on Westwood One Sports.
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21: Shout out to our listeners in the Pacific Northwest. Specifically, if you're a listener in Seattle. We're on in Seattle, I think. Might as well be. We're on 300 stations. We got to be somewhere up there in the Pacific Northwest. If you're a Mariners fan, it has been a week for you, brother. It's been a rough season after, you know, getting this close to the World Series last year and the American League Championship Series. That was a great one with Toronto. Expectations were high. The big dumper has been terrible this year. So earlier this week, the Mariners lost 22-0. It was a baseball game. 22-0 to the Milwaukee Brewers. And then today, they lost to the Cubs 19-2. That is, Stuart, has that ever happened where a team gave up 40 runs in two games or so, you know, like that? This has to be a record. I would imagine.
22: You would think 19 or more runs twice within a week is a lot.
21: Like, somebody's gonna have to go back and check and see how often that's ever happened, because they get 19 runs for the Cubs today on 17 hits. Earlier this week, the Brewers scored 22 runs on 22 hits. Just brutal. Sorry to our friend. Hey, if you're a Mariners fan, you're probably a Seahawks fan. So you got life pretty good. Nobody's feeling bad for sports fan in Seattle. You're the defending champs. It was an interesting week, I think, for the Cincinnati Bengals. And there are a lot of people that are really high on the Cincinnati Bengals this year. And for good reason. I mean, right now, everybody's healthy. If you haven't heard, we've got big breaking news that happened about an hour before we came on the air this evening. Ashton Jeanty, the star running back for the Las Vegas Raiders, went down with a knee injury. It was not a non-contact. He was actually diving for a ball and ran into another player. But the entire Raiders team was on a knee and allegedly said a prayer for him as he was being helped off the field. We don't know the severity. We're not speculating. It's one of the biggest injuries that's happened. And so far, for the Bengals, there hasn't been a major injury to any of the core. And we know what the core of this team is, especially on offense. It's Ja'Marr Chase and T. Higgins and Chase Brown. And, of course, it's Joe Burrow. Now, Joe Burrow is he's flirting with, and this is an interesting conversation to have, maybe. But Joe Burrow is flirting with the, is he ever going to win one conversation? Like, there's a conversation to be had about this group of quarterbacks that are, say, 29 and up. And Super Bowl-level quarterbacks who are 29 and up, right? And are they ever going to get their Super Bowl? You know, Josh Allen is in that conversation. Dak Prescott is in that conversation for sure because he's well past 29. You know, Joe Burrow, how old is Joe Burrow? He's not 29 yet, is he? I don't think Joe Burrow's 20. He is exactly 29 and will be 30 coming up in December. And you got to start to wonder, like, last year was the year in the AFC because Lamar didn't make the playoffs and was banged up. The Chiefs didn't make the playoffs. Mahomes didn't get there. And Josh Allen didn't get there. And I was screaming on, I was like, man, if it's not this year for Josh Allen, when's it going to be? And maybe this is Josh Allen's year. Or maybe Joe Burrow's year. Because there's these guys, there's this group of quarterbacks that you're wondering, when are they going to get their Super Bowl? Or are they going to be in that Dan Marino conversation? The greatest to never win one. That's why when people dog quarterbacks for only winning one, like Aaron Rodgers, oh, he only got one. Winning one is hard. Getting one Super Bowl is hard to do. A lot of stuff has to go right. You have to remain healthy. The ball has to bounce your way. The general manager has to draft the right players and bring in the right players and release the right players. There's so much that we put so much on quarterbacks. We say, oh, he couldn't win one. Like Tom Brady's the anomaly. Joe Montana and four, the anomaly. Getting one is hard. And I don't know when Joe Burrow's, he got to one. He went to the Super Bowl. Bengals lost to the Rams. That's when Matt Stafford got his. You know, I know a lot of people are wondering, is Matt Stafford going to get a second one? I have no idea. But this week, Joe Burrow said something, and I don't know why he took heat for this. I think this is kind of lame. There are some people that took some, I don't want to say offense, but thought this was weird. But Joe Burrow, he's trying to win a Super Bowl, trying to stay healthy, trying to throw the ball to Ja'Marr Chase and T. Higgins. But then there was this. This is his new plan.
0: I'm trying to put it out into the world. I'm trying to manifest it. I'm trying to show our guys the urgency that I have and that I want us to have as an organization to go and make it happen. You can keep pushing it down the road, or you can talk about it now and say this is the year. You know, I'm tired of saying next year, next year, next year. This is it. Life is too short to keep pushing things down the road, and I'm trying to instill some urgency and some intensity in everybody to be great every day and try to go make it happen.
21: Remember there was the press conference a year ago when Burrow said he wasn't having fun and he needs to have fun? It was like last December, and he said he has to enjoy football because he'd been through so much physically and so much mentally. And there's always conversation, is Joe going to retire early? Joe has other interests. If you go watch him in Quarterback, not the current season of Quarterback on Netflix, but the previous one, like Joe's got other interests going on in his world. And there were people asking, you know, are you thinking about retiring early? And he shut it down, as he should. He still owed a lot of money by the Cincinnati Bengals. And people probably overreacted to that stuff for sure. But there's just, when you hear Burrow talk, I feel like it's kind of the body language thing. We spent a lot of time on last night's show discussing the body language, the lack of remorse from Deshaun Watson. Remember after his comments from yesterday's game, if you were listening to yesterday's show, took a lot of calls from all over the country on people discussing Deshaun Watson's comments after he got booed in a preseason game. And I'm not going to put Burrow in the same bubble as Deshaun Watson because nobody wants to be there. But there is this like look on Burrow. Does he, is football his favorite thing in the world? And so when he's out there trying to manifest it and he's trying to, you know, create the urgency, I get the feeling Burrow doesn't want to play 10 more years in the National Football League. I also get the feeling Joe Burrow can't play 10 more years in the National Football League from health. He's had so many injuries. And I think that's the vibe I get from that soundbite right there, where he's talking about urgency and time left and trying to, you know, stop saying next year, stop saying next year. Joe Burrow's 30. He's not 38, but he's 30. But it does feel like to me that Joe Burrow is not going to be a dude that we're talking about playing into his mid to late 30s. It just feels like Burrow wants to be done by the time he's 35. And that's why there is this urgency. And that's why the organization paid Ja'Marr Chase and paid T. Higgins. And then they make the big move this offseason. They trade the 10th overall pick for Dexter Lawrence to help shore up that defense. Burrow was asked what it's like to go up against Sexy Dexy in camp.
0: You got to learn how to throw off your back foot. You know, he's pushing that pocket. You know, one of the biggest things is just being able to see over the middle. He's so big and tall and imposing that, you know, it's sometimes hard to see how the defense is playing out over the middle, and that's an adjustment for sure. He makes you adjust things on offense unlike any other defensive tackle, so I'm glad he's on our team.
21: It's hard to see what's going on in the middle of the defense because he makes you adjust. Burrow is not used to that in training camp. That's a slam without it being a slam on the way this defense has been constructed by the Cincinnati Bengals front office for his entire time there in Southern Ohio. Because basically what he just told you, he's not used to someone making him change things, making him react in training camp because the Bengals defense has been so bad. And that is what the Bengals needed. Sexy Dexy in the middle. They bring in Mafe. They bring in a bunch of dudes. They just have to have an average defense. And they've been looking pretty good, I guess, in camp. I'm not in Cincinnati. Again, I'm in Des Moines, Iowa. All right. But it sounds like things are going well on defense. Dexter Lawrence was part of the team's joint practices they had with the Bears this week. And Sexy Dexy said that these joint practices, they kind of feel like game days.
2: It felt good to go against another team for more than three plays. So I enjoyed that a lot. This day was like a game day for us, and that's kind of how we prepared for it, coming into the day and warming up and getting our minds right to go out here and, you know, and just play good football.
21: Yeah, the bar is not real high for the defense in Cincinnati. It's like, hey, can you be 16th? That would be an improvement if they could just be 16th overall. And Lawrence knows he can help out his guy, Joe Burrow.
2: Just his composeness and how he gets better every day still. I think he's one of the top, if not the top quarterback in the league. And he just continued to grow. You know, he don't make the same mistakes twice. He operates the pocket really well. You know, makes us work harder inside. That's just good to see.
21: Yeah, all you got to do, man, is get that defense to be average. And I think they're going to be better than average. And so does running back Chase Brown.
5: They're a really good defense, man. They've been doing a really good job this training camp, bro. Like, just with Dex and Boye and B. Cook and all of our returning starters from the year before, like, that's an experienced group. To see what they're doing this year, the amount of havoc they're causing up front, the amount of pressure they're putting on Joe, I feel comfortable saying this. That's a top 10, top okay. 5 defense.
17: Okay. Whoa! Okay. Chase Brown putting it down right now.
5: They look really good, man, just everything that they're doing. And I think what's even more encouraging is that the way that they're playing together, like, the way that they interact with each other, the way that they're communicating, like, it's really good to see.
21: Top 5 defense in Cincinnati? Should I draft the Bengals defense? Is he for real? Chase Brown for real? Look, I know they're going to have a top 5 offense, but a top 5 defense? Is that what I should be expecting from the Bengals this year? I'm going to trust the offense a little more. Ja'Marr Chase, we know, is going to go top 3 in your fantasy draft. And was asked about his individual goals this season.
23: The only goal that I have for myself going forward now is just to get 23 touchdowns. Let's say that.
24: 23 tutties.
23: Not
24: okay,
23: 22,
24: okay.
23: 23. I want to break the record with that. But
24: okay.
23: That's not my full goal every day. You know what I'm saying? My goal is to be better than what I was the last day. Try to get my team better than what they were the last day. And just trying to be better than what I was last year, man. Trying to stay more consistent. You know, this time now, this year, it's all about a championship game and winning. So I'm not really worried about too many personal accolades no more.
21: Yeah, Jamar Chase last year still had a hell of a year with Joe Flacco and Jake Browning throwing him the football. But he knows if this team is going to get back to a Super Bowl. I love this soundbite. This is my favorite one from Jamar Chase.
23: Nothing, just defending my QB.
3: Is it good when everybody's rallying around him in that type of thing?
23: I don't care what we do. We just better protect Joe.
21: I don't care what we do. We just got to bleep and protect Joe.
23: Nothing, just defending my QB.
3: Is it good when everybody's rallying around him in that type of thing?
23: I don't care what we do. We just better protect Joe.
21: He's right, man. I love that soundbite. You keep Burrow upright, you keep Burrow off the turf, you're going to do some serious damage in the AFC North. By the way, Jamar Chase last year, even with that quarterback crap that he had after Burrow went down, had 125 catches, 1,400 yards, and 8 touchdowns. Imagine what a healthy Joe Burrow with a lead will be able to do, man. That's it right there. All right, Mike Wickett with you here on a Sunday Funday night. You can always jump in, 310-840-4910. Coming up next hour, we'll talk some college football straight ahead. Bama named a starter. Bill Bender from the Sporting News is going to join us. We'll hit some SEC, some Big Ten. We got all that coming your way here on Westwood One Sports.

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1: Happy Sunday Fun Day night to you. Thanks for hanging out. We are getting closer and closer to the start of the football season coming up. We get the game in Dublin, week zero, next Saturday. Yes, it is officially college football week, which is fantastic. We get the Dublin game coming up. That's North Carolina and TCU. Bill Belichick, year number two. That's going to be incredible. I mean, I don't even know if it's going to be a good game. I don't know how good TCU is. I don't know how good North Carolina is going to be. But it's just great. It's like when we had the Hall of Fame game. I was on the day after filling in for Drake Toll on the morning show here on Westwood One Sports, and it didn't matter. I got to see Hayes King and Carson Beck play a football game, and it was great, and it was a fake game. Like, it didn't matter. But we get actual college football coming up this weekend. We got the Carolina-TCU game to open it up. USC plays this weekend against San Jose State. You got NC State and Virginia, a little ACC action right there. And some others, Stanford plays, Memphis, UNLV. Like, there's not a lot of marquee games going on in week zero, but it'll be good. Just, it'll be nice. It'll be very nice to have college football all day long once again. And then, you know, in a couple weeks, we get the NFL going. We will. Looking forward to it. Joining us right now on the line, he's the senior college football writer for the Sporting News. Bill Bender is with us here on Westwood One Sports. Bill, I don't know if anybody said this to you, but welcome to game week.
2: Yeah, you know, it's official, right? We're in week zero. It's going to be a lot of fun. There's actually a healthy, good schedule next Saturday with eight good games on. I don't know if all of them will qualify as good when they're over, but any football's good football, right?
1: Right. Yeah, I was on the air on this network. I filled in for the morning show the day after I watched Carolina and Arizona play a game that came down to the final play in the Hall of Fame game. So I'm like, hey, I'll take it, even though the game didn't matter. Right. It was still great. Real quick on that opener on Saturday, North Carolina TCU. I know Bill Belichick said everything is better when the ACC media days were going on. But realistically, what's going on at North Carolina here in 2026?
2: Well, I bet they're ready for football, too, because it'll mean not having headlines off the field, which they've had a couple bad ones here. I was wondering, I could ask you a question back, because I've been thinking this over myself, is what would it take to get him off the so-called hot seat? You know, what is the win total? What did they have to do out of Dublin against TCU with a roster that still has a bunch of transfers? I mean, last year obviously lost 48-14. I'm wondering what it's going to take. How do they look competitively? I want to believe that they're going to be competitive in that game and more interesting this season on the field. But, man, look at the first half of their schedule. Notre Dame, Clemson, Pitt, Duke. I mean, it's hard to find a lot of wins, so it's going to be really interesting to see how they do. I think it hinges a little bit on the quarterback as well, Billy Edwards Jr. Can he get that offense going early in the game?
1: Talking with Sporting News senior college football writer Bill Bender on Westwood One Sports, I'm Mike Wickett. Bill, what do you make of the rule that NFL players can now enter the transfer portal?
2: I made the joke earlier today on a station that you know, if I'd have wrote that headline 5 years ago, my editor would have had to check on me. You know what I mean? Like,
1: yes.
2: Are you okay? Have you worked too much? What's going on? But it is a bizarre world we live in. I think, and I'm hoping this is only a 1 year thing because of the 5-for-5, and there was going to be some flips with that. But obviously, you know, you're seeing a Browns tight end trying to go to Ole Miss, apparently. It's really interesting to me. I'm hoping it's only a handful of players that really try to test this all the way. And, man, we're running out of time. Like you said, we have games in 6 days.
1: Yeah. DaQuan Wright, who's playing for the Browns or was undrafted and made the Browns training camp roster, is entering the portal if he clears waivers to go play for LSU. What a very Lane Kiffin thing to do.
2: Yeah, speaking of headlines this offseason. And, you know, at the end of last regular season, right? Like, and I think it does. It's just part of this. It's nothing's perfect in college football right now between NIL behind the portal. This and just trying to get the product. I think we're trying to organize everything. The NFL, one advantage it has is it is organized. It has a labor union. It has a salary cap. It has the product that I don't know about you, but I just think they have the most compelling postseason product of any sport, because yeah. we all tune in to the wild card. You know, I was thinking about that today too. I'm old enough that the NFL had, you know, I think one wild card game, and now they have an entire weekend that goes Saturday, Sunday, Monday. And I love it. I didn't think I would, but then they add that seventh team to each conference and I still watch it. So it's got a lot of things that college football is trying to do, but it's been a little clunky trying to get there.
1: Yeah, and I'm a Packers fan, so we need that seventh seed to make the playoffs these days, Bill. So I'm fine with having seven playoff teams in each conference. The polls are out. It's Ohio State 1, Oregon 2. Is that the way you have it?
2: We have Indiana number 1 at Sporting News, and I'm okay with it. I mean, any one of those Big Ten teams, Indiana, Ohio State, Oregon, I'd probably be okay with that. I think Texas and Georgia, Miami and Notre Dame, you have a group of seven schools that if your order was completely different than mine, and it's fine, because I like something about all seven of those teams. You know, I think Indiana, I'm going to say, you can't count on Josh Hoover to be Fernando Mendoza, but you can count on that defense to be really good again. And Kurt's got some formula that they're still figuring out. I mean, they're still going to run the ball really effectively. I think Hoover will be fine in that offense. And then the defense is a difference maker. The defense is what shut down Ohio State, right? Like, the defense is what kept them in the Oregon, Penn State, and Iowa games when the offense was struggling. So as long as they have that, I think they're going to be right back in the hunt. Ohio State, by the way, going to be very good as well. I mean, they've got an NFL operation going on right there.
1: Yeah, I don't think anybody's doubting all that. I mean, they got Sains, a Heisman candidate. Jeremiah Smith's a Heisman candidate. I'm sure there's five-star wide receivers I don't know about that we're all going to learn their names. Can you pencil the Buckeyes in the Big Ten championship game in your mind? Do you think this is a team that has got some serious aspirations and the ability to get to the college football championship?
2: Well, their schedule's really hard. That's the interesting thing. As somebody who's grown up in Central Ohio and has known the Buckeyes, covered the Buckeyes for years, this is as hard a schedule as I've ever seen. You know, they're going to Texas. They're going to USC. They have a three-game stretch against at Indiana, a bye week in there, at USC, Oregon at home, and that's a couple weeks before the Michigan game. So, they're going to be battle-tested, certainly. Love their offense around Julian Sain, Jeremiah Smith, cast of playmakers that you'll get to know as they score points. Defense has some holes to fill. You know, anytime you have an entire defense that got drafted in the NFL draft over a two-year period, you're going to have some guys step up on that side of the ball. But when I said NFL operation, I went to a practice, and you got one end, you got Matt Patricia, you know, on the sideline, and Arthur Smith on the other side. And I was thinking, I was like, I've seen this on Sunday, right? Yeah. Like, and I'm not saying they're not the NFL's 33rd team. I'm not saying they could go out and beat, you know, the Bears, which, you know, I'm a Packers fan too, so I would want them to beat the Bears. But they're not that good, but they're run like an NFL team.
1: Talking with Sporting News senior college football writer and cheesehead Bill Bender here on Westwood One Sports. I'm Mike Wickett. The only other team, I guess, that's getting a lot of love besides Indiana and Ohio State out of the Big Ten for the Natty is Oregon. Is Oregon a national championship-level team in your mind? I mean, they're number 2 in the preseason polls from the coaches.
2: Yeah, you know, we put our Sporting News preview magazine out this year, and we hadn't done that in a while. And as you're doing the yearbook previews, as I was doing Oregon, I just kept saying, wow, that guy's back. Well, that guy's back, too. I mean, their defensive front's going to be nasty with Amari Washington, Mateo Uangalele, Bear Alexander, and then they added Coy Parrish, the Minnesota safety, to the secondary. That program, and I say this every year about them, they've done everything but win the national title. And I don't know that that's like, they don't need that to validate the program. The program's been awesome for several years. I think it would be the topper with Dan Lanning. They do things a little bit differently than Indiana and Ohio State, but they've got the second best record in college football since coming into the Big Ten. So all they have to do is get into the playoffs and do it from there. With Dante Moore, they're going to have a chance to do that. So like I said, any one of those three teams, Indiana, Ohio State, or Oregon, could hold up the trophy. And I don't think any conference in college football has three teams that could win a national title.
1: Anybody in that next tier? You think that can jump up and surprise Penn State? Matt Campbell's first year. Michigan's got a new head coach. Anybody out west? Anybody we think that we're not, you know, giving enough love to here from the Big Ten?
2: Well, I think we're going to talk about three teams in that next tier. USC with Jaden Maiava. Gary Patterson joins the defense. They're going to be better on that side of the ball. That's always been the missing ingredient. Jaden Maiava, I mean, that's a decent Heisman sleeper to me. Lincoln's had other guys win the Heisman, and he'll have the numbers, and they've got a tough schedule. What it separates those three, though, USC and Michigan have to play Oregon, Ohio State, Indiana. Penn State doesn't play any of them. So Matt Campbell could have a really successful year with Rocco Becht in year one for Penn State. Michigan really interested to see what it looks like with Bryce Underwood, who struggled last year. Sabian Hyder, freshman running back, looks amazing on the clips at least. And then the defense and offense at lines will be more physical with Kyle Whittingham. I think for Michigan, as strange as it sounds, I was like, they could go 9-3 this year, but if they don't have a scandal or something go on off the field, I think their fan base might be happy with that result, depending on how it goes against the Buckeyes at the end of the year.
1: Bill Bender, Sporting News senior college football writer, for another minute or two here on Westwood One Sports. I'm Mike Wickett. Let's hit up the SEC. Georgia's in the top five as usual. Texas, high expectations. It does feel weird to see Alabama starting outside the top 10.
2: Strange, but, you know, if outside that top seven we talked about, you know, Georgia and Texas are going to be good. Georgia, if we don't talk about enough, is a two-time SEC champion with Gunnar Stockton back. Texas got a ton of talent around Arch this year and a lot of pressure as a result. Alabama, I like Keelan Russell. They like Keelan Russell. I think if he can add that five-star element to the quarterback position, develop under Kalen, they need to be able to run the ball a little better. They brought in Adrian Clem, former Patriots offensive line coach, to help fix that. And that's really their identity. They remind me of Michigan. Like, you know they're good when they can run the football. And they weren't able to do that in the second half of last year. And to your point, it is bizarre that you get all the way down the picture there when for 15 years, I used to make the joke all the time that, you know, the season doesn't really start until Alabama loses a game. And now, you know, they're 13th in the country.
1: They could lose 2, 3, 4 games. I think people would not be. I mean, it's just so strange to see him down there. Is Kalen DeBoer's seat warm?
2: I don't think so. I that's one where they got to the playoff. This is a different world. I think their higher ups, their administrators know this. You're never going to be Nick Saban again, where Nick Saban conquered college football in the BCS and 4-team era. Now that we're in 12, you can get into the playoff. If they go, you know, they're not going to stop. The pressure is never going to stop because you're the guy that followed Nick Saban. But I think they did some things last year, particularly once they beat Georgia and won a couple games on the road. I know they lost the SEC championship game. They won a playoff game. Some of that's clouded by how Indiana beat them. And I'm telling you, in 10 years, I think we're going to look back at that Indiana team and be like, and that's one of the greatest teams I've ever seen.
1: By the way, you mentioned your editor would have thought you were drunk for talking about NFL players entering the transfer portal. He probably would be thinking you're on something else if you're talking about Indiana having one of the great college teams of all time.
2: We did our top 20 teams of all time at Sporting News as part of the SN 140 celebration a couple weeks ago. Indiana was number 10. Indiana was the highest ranked Big Ten team. And I had that double take moment you're thinking of where I was like, really? That's the greatest Big Ten team of all time? And didn't really have a problem with it. So it is that says it all. It is a really strange world we live in college football these days.
1: Yeah, I was going to say, Ohio State had some good teams. Michigan had a couple of good teams of all time. That's something. Real quick, before we get out of here, Notre Dame, a lot of love for the Notre Dame Fighting Irish. A lot of people have them making the college football playoff and going deep. Where are you at on Notre Dame?
2: I believe it. And there's plenty of years where I kind of bought in and shouldn't have, but I like CJ Carr. I think Aeneas Williams, if they can pick it up in the running game around losing two first round backs, defense is going to be amazing. Back end of the defense is incredible. I know if you're a Packers guy, there's a couple corners. Leonard Moore is one that I would love to see in that Green Bay uniform. He's amazing. They have a really strong defense around Drake Bowen at the linebacker group. This is his talent. Marcus has done a great job recruiting that talent. and they have the edge of not making the playoff last year. We have them in the national championship game playing Indiana. So, you know, the other 49 states might not like it, but I think it'd be a fun title game.
1: Can the Packers take one of those corners right now? They could really use another corner on the outside. Bill, you're awesome, man. Thank you so much for coming on. Continued success, and hopefully we can do this again real soon.
2: Hey, let's do it again. Appreciate you. Thank you. Have fun. Have a great week.
1: You too. Bill Bender, senior college football writer from the Sporting News. You can follow him on Twitter and X at BillBender92. It's game week, baby. Carolina, TCU, the Dublin game. Let's go. Let's go. College football officially back. Make sure you follow Bill Bender. He's awesome. He's fantastic. We'll give you an update on the Ashton Jeanty situation if you missed it. Bad news for Raider Nation. We'll discuss next on Westwood One Sports.
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23: Hey, good evening. Thanks for being here. Thanks again to Bill Bender for joining us from Sporting News, sportingnews.com. Talking some college football game week. We got a game coming up in 6 days. Noon Eastern time. It's in Dublin. It's Carolina and TCU. It's Bill Belichick year two. It's fun to say we are officially in game week for college football. Real quick note before we talk about Ashton Jeanty. So Caitlin Clark hit eight threes in their game against the Chicago Sky. She finished with 30 points and 10 assists. She's never hit eight threes in a WNBA game before until today. So she had 30 and 10 dimes. That's her fifth game with 30 points and 10 assists. In the history of the WNBA, including Caitlin Clark, there have been nine of those games. She's got five of them. And yet half of Twitter or Threads or whatever will tell you she's not that good, which is just insanity. Caitlin is great. She, you know, it feels like the league is has stopped beating her up, which is good. Good for the WNBA. But again, Caitlin Clark, eight threes, 30 and 10 dimes. And I think they beat the Chicago Sky. They lost a couple in a row, but I think they beat the Chicago Sky today, which is good to see if you're rooting for her, if you are. All right. So the big breaking news, we saw this go down earlier today. You know, I'm getting ready for the show. I'm here in my studio. I'm putting stuff together. I'm texting our producer, Stu. And unfortunately, across my timeline comes some bad news about Raiders running back Ashton Jeanty.
24: Ashton Jeanty went down during practice. He had to be helped off the field, and he went out with the trainers. He did not return to practice. And again, we're not going to speculate on the severity of it, but the team all took a knee. They all took a knee in a silent moment of silence, took a prayer. So it kind of just lets you know. We all know how important Ashton Jeanty is to this team, to this offense led by head coach Clint Kubiak. So that's going to be something that we continue to monitor and see when the team does give us an announcement or a statement on the severity of the injury.
23: And we're waiting to find out. We all know that. He was making a play on the ball. This was not a non-contact injury for Jeanty. That's Q Myers from, he covers the Las Vegas Raiders, Raiders Radio Network, Raiders Radio. And we don't know if this is a season ender, a 2 week injury. We have absolutely no idea, but we just know that it's bad news if you're a Raider fan.
24: He went down trying to get a ball from Kirk Cousins that just wasn't a very good throw, and he just made the effort to try to get it and just seemed like he fell kind of awkwardly. The thing about it is we were in the indoor facility. Normally we'd be outside and we're on the sidelines and we're able to kind of get different angles, but we all were gathered in the corner of the end zone, so it was really hard, and it was on the far side, of course, so it was hard to see exactly what happened. So anything that I told you would happen, it would be all just speculation. I'm not going to go there, but like I said, it just didn't seem too smooth, didn't seem too good, and the mood after the injury clearly in the building was not very good.
23: Yeah, not good. The funny thing, not so funny, I guess, but the interesting part of that to me was they were indoors. They have three outdoor practice fields, and these indoor stadiums, these turfs, they seem to eat people alive, man. I sure hope eventually we go back to grass fields for as many of these as we can, because those turf monsters are jumping up, and those turf monsters are taking some of our favorite players. We don't get to see them, and I hope that he's okay. We have no idea what Ashton Jeanty's, you know, immediate future. We don't know. We haven't heard anything yet. We know nothing yet.
24: But of course, everyone in this building where we're at right now is hoping that it's not very severe. But it just didn't look good. It doesn't feel great, right? So there. It seemed like after that injury to Jeanty happened, practice just kind of took another turn. And of course, that's what's going to happen when one of your brothers goes down. And so that was really the biggest key from today's practice.
23: That's Raider Nation Radio's Q Myers, friend of this program. He's been on this radio program before with us talking about the Raiders and the Giante situation. Goes down with a knee injury. It was not a non-contact injury, so usually those non-contact ones are horrible. We know those tend to be ACL, MCL, PCL, find a CL, whatever. This was not one of those. He was making a play on an underthrown ball from Kirk Cousins, goes down. So what does this mean? Who's the backup? His name's Mike Washington Jr. They drafted him out of Arkansas.
24: We'll see where Ashton Gentry is going to stack up. Will it be the Mike Washington show for a while? Will it be the Mike Washington show for the season? Will they have Roman Hemby? Does that help him? Does it make him, you know, move up the depth chart? Obviously, you don't want an injury, but, you know, somebody's going to have to step up. They always say it, right? Next man up. So, again, don't want to go too far into the weeds only because we don't know the severity of it. Don't know how long Gentry's going to miss, if any time at all. But it didn't look good.
23: There are some names out there, by the way, if they don't want to go with Mike Washington. I'll tell you about those in a second. But if you're not a draft nerd like me, and if you're not in your fantasy football draft, which, oh, by the way, this is the cardinal sin. My buddy Mark, who I play poker with on Friday nights, he was texting me, maybe 40 minutes before the Giante news broke about his fantasy team. Because unlike most people, I do care about your fantasy team. Most people don't give a rip about your fantasy team. I do. I'd love to discuss your fantasy team with you. So he's texting me, and I was like, dude, do you see this? But Mark and his boys, they committed the cardinal sin. You don't draft your fantasy draft till all of the preseason games are done. And maybe a couple of practices after that. Like, I got two drafts the week. I have them on the same day. I got my redraft league and my guillotine league draft around the same day. They're on the Tuesday before the season, which the season begins on a Wednesday. So it's even tighter this year. But you don't draft your fantasy teams before we get to game week, all right, because of this kind of injury. And there have been so many injuries. Biotish in L.A. You've got the Higgins kid, the receiver for the Houston Texans, Jaden Higgins. Breece Hall has a groin injury. Jeremiah Love has the high ankle sprain. Now, he should be back for week one. Somebody's going to get hurt in camp. Somebody's going to get hurt in the final preseason games this week. We got the Titans and the Seahawks are on right now. I just hope your guys stay healthy, but you don't draft your fantasy league until we get past the preseason games, and maybe not until week one of the season, you know, right before kickoff. And this year, that's Seattle and New England running back the Super Bowl. So who is Mike Washington Jr.? He's the rookie they drafted out of Arkansas. His body and his speed are basically Darren McFadden. They're exactly the same. McFadden, 6'1", 220. Mike Washington Jr., 6'1", 222. They both ran a 4.33 40 at the combine. Pretty impressive, man.
1: A straight eye formation for Washington to run behind. And he's into daylight. He gets a block. Mike Washington Jr. all the way down to the 12-yard line. He rips off a 56-yard run.
4: Very few guys just rise to the occasion and become gamers. They have to show it to you in practice first. So Mike has done it in practice. He's done it in the game. And we just got to keep challenging him and putting more on his shoulders.
1: He's big. He's got speed. And he's down inside the 25. And a touchdown saving tackle made by Jalen Smith. But a big run by Washington of 33 yards.
6: Guys are earning roles. And you know, we're gathering information. You know, he's a young guy, Mike is. So we're learning more about him. And, you know, when guys are having success, and they carve out roles, and you know that's where he's headed.
23: Some highlights there from Mike Washington Jr. here on Westwood One Sports. I'm Mike Wickett. You also heard from Raiders head coach Clint Kubiak in between there. I mean, this is a dude who has he's had a really good start to his preseason career, and I understand it's a preseason career. But if they're not going to count on just Mike Washington, who's averaging about 7 yards a carry in two games so far in the preseason for the Raiders, and he's looked fast. And he looks big. Like I said, if you watch Darren McFadden play, when ironically the Raiders drafted him 12 years ago or whatever, maybe more than that. If you watch Darren McFadden play 20 years ago, you're watching the reincarnation of Darren McFadden in Mike Washington Jr. Both from Arkansas, both 6'1", 220, and both run for the 4.33 40. And I put this out on Twitter. You can follow me at Mike Wicked. If you don't know what the RAS is, it's the relative athletic score. It's the high jump, the long jump, the vertical, the broad jump, the height, the weight, the 40, the 20-yard split, the arm length, the 10-yard split, the hand size. All of that makes up a relative athletic score, a RAS, at the scouting combine. And some general managers have a number. If you're a running back and your RAS is below 9, they're not touching you, or you're whatever. Every GM is different. I know, as a Packers fan, Brian Gutekunst, their general manager, very big on RAS. Mike Washington Jr., the guy who now is going to be given the keys, at least, if Ashton Jeanty is out. Mike Washington Jr. had the highest RAS in the history of the NFL Combine. From 1987, when they started this, to this year, there have been 2,115 running backs to get a RAS score. He had a 10, which is perfect. The highest RAS ever in the history of the combine. That's who is next in line if Jeanty can't go. Now, he's still a rookie. Obviously, that's a big deal. But if they don't go with Mike Washington Jr., there are a couple other guys they could bring in to share the backfield. Like, here's some names. And then if you're a Raider fan, by the way, I feel bad for you if you're a Raider fan. This sucks, man. This does. Because the Raiders were starting to write things. Like, the Raiders weren't doing Raiders things. The Raiders were doing non-Raider things. They brought in the right coach. I think we all believe in Clint Kubiak. At least I do. They brought in the quarterback in Mendoza and the perfect mentor for Fernando Mendoza. We already know they have the superstar tight end.

0: of venue, maybe a change of place. Sean Tucker. They just signed Kenneth Gainwell in Tampa to back up Bucky Irving, and Sean Tucker now is running back three. One of the running backs in Arizona, James Conner, Trey Benson. I don't think they'd move Tyler Allgeier, but James Conner, Trey Benson. What about Tyrone Tracy from the New York Giants? These are names that can be had for late round picks, sixth, seventh round picks, or if you want to gamble, these are guys that come next Sunday when cut down day happens, you might be able to pick up off the street. And then there's Jalen Wright, who's been kind of supplanted by Ollie Gordon over in Miami. So there's some names, like names you've heard of, names you probably picked up on the waiver wire in your fantasy teams. They're not sexy names, but they're good players that can fill in the need when the if they do go with Washington and Sean Tucker, let's say. That's not bad. It's a fast backfield, by the way. Sean Tucker is a burner. Absolute burner. So my apologies if you are a Raider fan. And shout out to that guy that went viral for taking Ashton Jeanty first overall in his fantasy draft and shocking his whole fantasy league. You've now gone viral twice. That guy went viral for doing it. And now everyone, social media is revisiting taking Ashton Jeanty first in that draft. If we do get an update about Jeanty, of course, we'll have it for you. We may not know anything until tomorrow as the Raiders are trying to sort through all of this. Coming up, life is all about really difficult choices. And that's where we come in. Our producer, Stuart's going to fire some questions my way. This or that is next on Westwood One Sports.
1: 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The Bills and Ravens have new coaches. Patrick Mahomes and Bo Nix are coming off injuries. The Patriots face a first-place schedule. The regular season kicks off in less than 3 weeks. We're ready. Are you? Westwood One Sports.
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11: All right, life is all about very difficult choices, so let's make some. We'll bring in our producer, Stuart Kovacs. Stu, it's time for this or that.
12: All right, we had Deshaun Watson dominating a lot of the conversation over the weekend after getting booed by Browns fans and his response to being
11: Where's this going to go?
12: Well, Deshaun Watson, obviously, he seems to be at least in contention to be the Browns starting quarterback this year. But after that, we shall see what happens. So where will Deshaun Watson be in 2027? Will he be an NFL quarterback somewhere, or will he be retired?
11: Oh, he'll be an NFL quarterback because he's owed a boatload of money. And I don't see the Browns, I don't see Deshaun taking a nickel less. And for the record, he shouldn't, all right? We talked a lot about this last night. You know, Deshaun wanted the fully guaranteed deal. His agent got it done, and the Browns agreed to it. So he shouldn't take a nickel less. If he wants the money, he gets the money. If they cut him before week one, it's a $41 million cap hit. If they cut him before week one, that's this year. It's $86 million against the cap next year. 86. The Browns will not cut him. No one's going to want anything to do with him. It's a terrible PR move if a team trades for him. I had a listener last night say that the Browns are setting him up to trade him. No team wants this on their roster. No one's going to say, welcome to Miami, Deshaun. Welcome to Green Bay, Deshaun Watson. No, he's going to be a Brown. The Browns have to live with this for another two seasons, and then that's it. That'll be the end of his career, because I don't think anybody's going to give him a new contract after this. Aside from the horrible human being stuff, he's not a good quarterback. He's just not a good quarterback. But because of money, he'll still be a Brown.
12: All right, it's been a rocky start for Kalen DeBoer at Alabama since taking over for Nick Saban. And now it is year three, and Alabama, well, when it comes to the AP Top 25, they come in only at number 13. So where do you think Kalen DeBoer will be following this season? Will he still be at Alabama, or will they fire him?
11: I think he'll still be at Alabama. They just named their quarterback. Keelon Russell's going to get the job for Bama this year. Dual threat guy, five-star kid. No surprise they get a five-star down there at Alabama. They named that yesterday. I believe Bama named their starting quarterback. You know, Kalen DeBoer, for all the crap that he gets, he's 20-6 against ranked opponents in 3 years. Like, that's pretty good to be 20-6, well, 2 years. He's 20-6 against ranked opponents. And I think, like we talked to Bill Bender earlier, you can't hold him to the Nick Saban standard. You know, it's like you can't hold any quarterback to the Tom Brady standard. Most people aren't winning 7 Super Bowls. Most people aren't winning, what did Nick win, 6 national championships? Like, that's not normal, okay? I think DeBoer is safe. I think Bama fans have a very high standard, and you should. You're one of the great programs in the history of college football. I think unless the wheels fall off, and I don't think they will, I think if this team, like with what happened with Penn State last year, I think if this team is 6-6, then DeBoer's gone, but I don't think they will be. So I think DeBoer sticks around. And heck, Bama could be in the SEC championship game this year and maybe the playoff, and no one would be surprised.
12: All right, the 49ers got some good news over the weekend. They activated George Kittle from the PUP list, and running back Christian McCaffrey, he practiced for the first time since August 10th. So looking forward for the 49ers, obviously they're a team that has a lot of injuries a lot of times. When they're not injured, they seem to go pretty far, but obviously those injuries seem to creep up on them a lot of times. So what is more likely for the 49ers this season? Will they be in the NFC Championship game, or will they miss the playoffs altogether?
11: Oh,
12: it's a tough one, I know.
11: Man, what's more likely, NFC title game or miss the playoffs? The NFC is so good. You know, the NFC has so many good top. It's a top-heavy conference. The AFC, it feels more spread out, like there's 7 really good teams, but no elite team. With the NFC, the Rams and the Seahawks, I think, are in this class above everybody. I'm stalling. I'm going to say that it's more likely that they don't make the playoffs just because of you've got the Rams and you've got maybe 2 or 3 teams out of the NFC North making the playoffs. I think the Cowboys have a shot at the playoffs, and the Eagles are a playoff team unless somebody gets hurt, and somebody's got to win the South. So I'm gonna say miss the playoffs. I don't love my answer. I am amazed that George Kittle tore his Achilles in, like, what, January? Like, it's August, right? So, like, yeah, how does this happen
12: so quickly? Yeah.
11: For some reason, here in the year 2026, guys can just come back from injury like that. Like Mahomes, didn't he break his ACL like 3 weeks ago or something like that? Like, guys come back from injury so fast now, it's incredible. I don't know how Kittle at 33 is already back, but I'm excited to watch him play.
12: All right. We've had a few years now, several years now, where since the move to the 17-game regular season schedule, that, of course, has decreased the preseason games from 4 to 3. So which do you think is more beneficial for NFL teams, the classic 4 preseason games or what we have now, the 3 preseason games with more joint practices?
11: Better for the teams?
12: Yep, more beneficial for the teams.
11: I would say probably the 3 with the joint practices, because I really don't think teams like the 4. I don't know. I think it's kind of 50-50, 6-1, half dozen the other, because I think when you have the 4 preseason games, you don't play anybody really in the 1st or 4th preseason game as opposed to now the 1st or 3rd.
12: Right.
11: But you get those extra practices. I do think there's some benefit to going through the game day repetition to get the young guys used to playing in games a 4th time. I think there's some value in that. So I'm going to cop out and say I think it's even. I don't I don't know. I'd have to think more about that. I feel like I should have been prepped for this, but we don't prep me for this. These are all spontaneous. So I'll answer. It's even, I think.
12: Okay. All right.
11: I think. I don't know. Like, we only saw, you know, we didn't see Jordan Love play much for the Packers, and he's not going to play in the preseason game against Arizona. But I think if you're a veteran team that isn't breaking in a new quarterback or a new coordinator of any kind or a new head coach, you'd rather do the three games than the four. But I think if you're young or there's some real questions, you want that extra game, I feel like. Does that make sense?
12: No, it definitely does.
11: I think so. I think I talked myself into no answer.
12: I love it. Well, how about maybe we'll get an answer for this one. How about Miami Hurricanes? They are a team that has a lot of high expectations. Going into the season, they are ranked 7th in both the coaches and AP top 25. Obviously, in the ACC, schedule's not too bad. They do have Notre Dame, but other than that, it's a pretty easy schedule for Miami. So where do you see Miami after this year? Is it more likely that they'll finish the season in the Final Four, you know, at least get to the semifinals, or will they be outside of that semifinals mark?
11: Oh, I think Miami's got a really good shot to get back there. I think Cristobal's a hell of a coach. They brought in Darian Mensah, who was the quarterback at Duke. He's a Heisman candidate. Maybe not a Heisman front runner, but dual threat guy. He was at Duke, and he won the ACC championship. Duke, what are we doing here? And as you mentioned, their schedule, their non-conference, it's Florida A&M and Central Michigan. Like, that's... And Notre Dame, as you mentioned. There's not a lot of losses on that schedule. They open at Stanford, which, by the way, Stanford's in the ACC now, so that's super weird. They've got Stanford, A&M, Wake Forest, Central Michigan, then they go to Clemson. People are pretty high on Clemson this year, but I have no idea what to make of Clemson. Florida State, Pittsburgh, Belichick, and then Notre Dame. And other than that, it's Duke, Va Tech, and BC. Like, they should be in the... You should be able to... I don't know what the odds are. Miami should make the playoffs easily.
12: Easily. Yeah, you would think easily, yes.
11: Easily, and then probably get a bye, and then get to the college football semis. So I'll say the U gets to the college football semis.
12: I love it. All right, how about two more teams in the NFL up north with really good quarterbacks and really exciting offenses this year? They actually played each other this week, too, in the preseason. The Bengals and the Bears. Who will have a better season? Will it be Caleb Williams and the Bears or Joe Burrow and the Bengals?
11: I think Burrow and the Bengals, and this is not my Packers anti-Bears bias showing. I think the Bears have the hardest schedule in the NFL. It's not last year's fourth place schedule. It's the hardest schedule in the National Football League. And as I have preached over and over and over and over and over, there are certain things you can control in the National Football League. You cannot control turnovers. They were plus 26 last year. That's not happening again. I do not believe the Bears are going to win 11 games. I think the Bears are going to win 9. Meanwhile, you look at Cincinnati, they added to their defense. Right now, they're healthy. Like, the injury to Kobe Bryant in the secondary was brutal for the Bears, and I feel bad for those guys. I expect Burden to be better. I expect Loveland to be better. I expect Caleb to be better in year two for Ben Johnson. All of that being said, there's stuff that's going to come swinging the other way, and turnovers is number one. Cincinnati added Dexter Lawrence and Boye Mafe. They just need to be average on defense. We know the offense is going to be good, and their schedule's a lot easier. I mean, they've got, you know, Houston to play early, but Tampa, Pittsburgh, Miami, Tennessee, Atlanta on their schedule. They've got, you know, Carolina, Indianapolis. I don't believe in Indy this year. There's a lot more winnable games, I think, and that division is not as good as the NFC North. So I'm going to say the AFC North. I'm going to say Cincinnati has a better season than Caleb and the Bears. And that is not me just hating on Chicago because I'm a Packers fan. I promise.
12: All right, last one for you. We have two rookies for teams that, you know, are pretty much contenders. The Seahawks were able to draft Jadarian Price out of Notre Dame, the running back. And the Eagles were able to draft Mekhi Lemon, the receiver, as well in this past year's draft. So which rookie on a contending team are you more excited to see in action, Price or Lemon?
11: Probably Jadarian Price, because we don't know that much about him. He was the backup to Jeremiah Love. He's probably got a lot of tread left on the tires. I don't know how long Charbs is going to be out up there in the Pacific Northwest, but it is a crowded backfield. But I want to see what Jadarian Price has. Look, Mekhi Lemon, if he can stay healthy, he's your number two, number three over there in Philadelphia. New offense could get a little ugly out of the gate with Sean Mannion coming in as the new OC. So I wouldn't expect big things out of Lemon early or out of Jalen Hurts, but we'll find out in a couple weeks. So I'm going to say Jadarian Price, just because I think he's going to get the opportunity more to be more successful for Seattle. And we get him on opening night. We get him on opening night, the champs, going up against New England. That's this or that here on Westwood One Sports. I'm Mike Wickett. That's Stuart Kovacs. Hey, listen, we're going to talk some Viking football coming up in about 25 minutes from now. Matthew Collar, Purple Insider. Yeah, Kyler won, but are people stoked about that? That's in 20 minutes from right now. We're talking Colts coming up. Weird week for the Colts. That's next. Mike Wickett with you, hanging out on a Sunday right here on Westwood One Sports.
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1: Final hour here on Sunday nights. John Mallory coming your way an hour from now. Johnny Ball Game coming up in 20 minutes. Yeah, Kyler won the battle, but are fans really excited for their new quarterback up in Minnesota? We're going to find out. Purple Insider Matthew Collar is going to be with us coming up in about 20 minutes from right now. We'll rank some stuff as well. And if we have time, I want to give you a glimpse of what goes on in my state in the previous 11 days. It is the Iowa State Fair. Okay, I'm in Des Moines, Iowa, broadcasting. It has been, the Iowa State Fair has been going on for 11 days. Today is the final day of the Iowa State Fair. And I played a little bit of this last night, and I feel like, see, in radio and in TV, the show that is on before you is either a good lead-in or a bad lead-in. You're aware of that. You probably know that. And I feel like there was nothing better than the lead-in I gave John Lund last night when I got off the air at 11 o'clock Eastern time. This was the lead-in I gave him. Stu, you tell me if this was a good lead-in last night.

0: Stuart, can you guess what that is?
1: I think I can. I think that is some kind of a rooster or something.
0: That is the third place, second place, and grand champion youth rooster crowing contest that happened at the Iowa State Fair this week. Now, if that... Oh, sorry. This is the champ, Brayson.
1: I kind of like third place more than second.
0: You like the third place here?
1: Yeah, more than second.
0: Okay, so there's a lot of, like, farm, obviously. There's a lot of farm influence here in Iowa. And the fair is in Des Moines, the biggest city in our state. And the fair goes on for 11 days. And it's a bunch of deep-fried food and... A lot of it is farm-based. You can't go back to school in this state until after the fair. And, like, my kids start school tomorrow because so many kids show cattle, show pork, show cows or whatever. I'm not a farm guy. I'm going to just butcher all of this. But it's the 4-H kids, and they're here for 11 days. And it's a lot. Like, there's one section of the fair that is all of that. And so it is the biggest deal in the world. I drive Uber during the week. A lot of people say, Wicked, what do you do? You know, when you're not on the air here on Westwood One, I drive Uber during the week so I can have my schedule open. Sometimes I fill in for, I've done Drake's show in the morning a couple of weeks ago. I filled in for Linnell overnight. I've done Black and Abdallah. So I need to have an open schedule where I don't have a boss. So I decided to drive for Uber. And I'll tell you, this week I had so many people that were in from, you know, whether they were supposed to be here for business or they just came up to the state of Iowa to go to the Iowa State Fair. I had one group of six, and they were all working for an insurance company, and Des Moines is a very big insurance town. We got a lot of insurance stuff going on in our town. And they were all here from different parts of America, and I was picking them up at their hotel and taking them to the fair, and their entire plan, Stuart, was to eat too much food and get ridiculously drunk. And this was a group that I was pretty sure was able to do that. So if you ever get a chance... Now, I know that the Texas State Fair and the Minnesota State Fair are generally considered the two best state fairs. That's fine. I'll give it to you. But the Iowa State Fair is damn good. And you know what? If you want a recommendation on food, they have a deep-fried brisket mac and cheese grilled cheese sandwich, which is exactly what it sounds like. It's like $14, and it is awesome. So... Yeah, this is what we got going on.

So what we got happening here in Iowa at the Iowa State Fair, we got rooster calls. There's also like husband calling where women get up on stage and they yell for their husbands. I'm not kidding. This is a real thing. This is really a thing.

0: This happens at the Iowa State Fair. Stu, are you booking your tickets for next year's fair? Because I feel like this is some hot stuff for people to come into our town for.
1: Yeah, I better get on that, especially before the plane prices go
0: up. Oh, yeah.
1: A year out should be good.
0: There you go. There it is right there. The Iowa State Fair. All right. And by the way, congratulations to all the parents if you did make it. If your kids are already in school, you did a great job. If your kids start school tomorrow, I'm down to hours. 12 hours. My kids start school in 12 hours. I've got three of them. I'm going to have two first graders and a second grader, and I cannot wait. I cannot wait for tomorrow. Mike Wickett with you here, Westwood One Sports. It's been a weird week for the Indianapolis Colts. You know, it's been a weird offseason, I think, for the Indianapolis Colts, as a matter of fact. If you look at Indy, you know, last year, I don't know what to make of Indianapolis. They were 7-2 at one point last year. And Shane Steichen's offense, led by Indiana Jones with Michael Pittman and Alec Pierce and Josh Downs and the rookie Tyler Warren and Jonathan Taylor in the backfield, the offense was rolling. It was one of the best offenses in the entire NFL. And then the wheels fell off. They made a trade for Sauce Gardner. Daniel Jones eventually broke his leg, had the ankle or ACL or whatever it was. And so, you know, they brought in Phil Rivers at his age to come in, and it just didn't work. Nothing worked. And you think about Indy's offseason, they gave a big money contract to Daniel Jones, like $90 million, and a lot of it guaranteed. They gave a big money contract to Alec Pierce, who I think is one of the worst signings, one of the worst contracts in the offseason. You got Sauce Gardner coming back from his ACL. He's good to go. And then there was they lose Michael Pittman, but they need somebody to catch the football. Like they don't have, Downs is there, but Pierce is hurt, and it doesn't sound like Pierce is close. Doesn't sound like he's close to playing. They traded away Adonai Mitchell. That was part, I think, of the Sauce deal, as a matter of fact. So they went out this week and they signed Keenan Allen to play the slot, a guy who Shane Steichen, the head coach of the Colts, knows from their time with the Chargers.
2: He's the most cerebral receiver I've ever been around. He sees the game like a quarterback, how to run routes, how to attack leverage, how he sees coverage, especially inside in the slot, outside, you know, how corners play, how linebackers play him in the slot. And that's built up reps, you know, over the years. And he's seen so many different looks, and it's like clockwork for him in his brain.
0: I mean, it fits the need. One-year deal, $8 million. Do you realize that Keenan Allen has had 700 receiving yards 9 times? He's 34 years old. Last year, 81 catches, 770 yards for the Chargers, 4 TDs. Got over 1,000 career receptions, 12,000 yards, 70 scores. Like, he is what they need while they can hopefully get Alec Pierce back to play alongside Josh Downs. I thought Downs was more of a slot guy, but they'll move him around. So Keenan Allen is in, and obviously he's a fan of Shane Steichen.
3: Just the way he runs things, you know, he's a genius in itself. He knows the game. He knows the ins and outs. The way that he knows the game, I know the game as well. That's how I was kind of raised in the NFL world, you know, learning that game.
0: Yeah, I mean, this is a guy who came up with Steichen, you know, a decade ago, which is kind of cool. Like, I like the reunion. I think that's kind of a fun, you know, a fun angle of all of this.
4: I'm excited to add Keenan to the group. You know, we got a lot of really, really good playmakers in that room, guys who can do different things and bring different skill sets, and it'll be great to have him. Obviously, a guy who's played at the top of the league for a really long time now, brings a ton of experience and knows how to get open. You know, played at a really high level last year. So I know he's got familiarity with this scheme and being with Shane in the past, so really looking forward to getting going with him.
0: There's Daniel Jones, the quarterback of the Colts, talking about his new weapon, his new wide receiver in Keenan Allen. And I, you know, we had a Colts guy on last week, and I asked, I was said, is the seat warm for Shane Steichen? And he said, no, this is not a hot seat situation for Steichen, which is to me a little bit surprising. But again, they were 7-2 last year. And if they don't have the slew of injuries that they have, then the Colts are, you know, a team that probably wins 12, 13 games, whatever it might be. But all of a sudden, if you're an Indianapolis Colts fan and you're looking at this team and where they stack up, don't sleep on the AFC South as being the best division in football. I know, laugh at me if you want. It's fine. But if you look at the four teams, and we'll take Tennessee out of this. We'll go one through three. It's kind of like the AFC West. Not a lot of expectations coming out of Nashville. That's okay. You didn't draft Cam Ward to win the Super Bowl in 2026. You're building. You drafted Carnell Tate. You got him a weapon. You got a new head coach. You got a new OC. So Tennessee, Titan fan, you get to sit this one out for a moment. We'll talk to you next year. You're all right. But the other three teams could all make the playoffs, and it wouldn't surprise anybody. I think most people know that Houston has the best defense in the National Football League. They're the opposite of Cincinnati and Dallas. If they can just get above-average play out of C.J. Stroud, especially in the month of January, wouldn't be surprised at all to see Houston make the AFC Championship game. The Jacksonville Jaguars, Liam Cohen was a breath of fresh air, especially after we got to the second half of the season. Trevor Lawrence was not great for the first half of the year. Trevor Lawrence was, and I don't, this is not me over-exaggerating. Trevor Lawrence was great the second half of the season last year. He was a top 10 quarterback the second half of the season last year. He was phenomenal. And the lack of, you know, the whole team didn't have a lot of playoff experience and whatnot. And then they, I think the Jags are everybody, they're one of the darling teams along with the Chargers. People are really high. If you're not going to land on Buffalo or Kansas City or Baltimore, there's a lot of people lining up behind Jacksonville along with the Chargers. And then there's this Colts team. Again, if Jones was healthy and Jonathan Taylor is still Jonathan Taylor, and Tyler Warren is going to take a big leap this year. I really do think that. I look at Indianapolis as a team that can win the AFC South. It wouldn't surprise me at all. They got to stay healthy. But just like everybody else, you got to stay healthy to be able to do those things. So, you know, for the Colts to give big money to Daniel Jones and Alec Pierce, and they still have all the other weapons. You got Downs. Now you sign Keenan Allen. It'll be interesting to see how they, you know, what they do without Michael Pittman and A.D. Mitchell. I bet they'd love to have one of those two moves back right about now. But that's a team that could make some noise, man. Watch out for the Colts. Watch out for that whole AFC South. Just got to stay healthy. Because if Daniel Jones does go down, I don't know if you're paying attention to the backup quarterback battle in Indy. You don't have to. I do. It's my job. It's not good. All right? It's not great over there in Indianapolis when you're deciding between Riley Leonard and Anthony Richardson. Yes, that Anthony Richardson, still there. He allegedly asked for a trade earlier this offseason. Colts assistant GM Ed Dodds was asked about that trade request from Anthony Richardson at camp this week.
5: Well, I think you take care of your own team first. I mean, we want to have three that can play. If he's one of them, he's going to be here.
0: Basically, that's a no, unless he sucks. So Anthony Richardson was asked about those comments. Here's what the former top five pick had to say.
6: I mean, I'm just looking forward to help the team. You know, they truly believe that I still have a chance to be on this squad, and I love that. You know, I just want to be able to contribute, you know, put my best foot forward and just, you know, help the team win.
0: If you haven't watched the Colts in the preseason, and why would you, unless you're a diehard Colts fan or you root for the teams they play against, Atlanta or New England? It hasn't been very good for the backups. It has not been a real fun battle to watch if you're a Colts fan, watching Riley Leonard and Anthony Richardson. Leonard last game was 7 of 14 for 62 yards, no touchdowns. Anthony Richardson was 3 of 9 for 24 yards. Yuck. They got beat by Cooper Rush and Jack Strand. Quick, what team am I talking about? Who does Cooper Rush play for? The Falcons beat the Colts 34-6 in a preseason game, and both backup quarterbacks for Indy were terrible. So they got to keep Daniel Jones healthy, just like all these other teams. All right, we are heading north. We're going to go to Minnesota coming up next and talk about the Vikings. Yeah, Kyler Murray won the job. What does that mean for J.J. McCarthy's future? And are Vikings fans juiced for this? Purple Insider Matthew Collar coming up next on Westwood One Sports.
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1: All right, we are hanging out here on a Sunday night. John Lund coming your way 40 minutes from now. 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Sirius XM Channel 375, also the Westwood One app. You might as well get it. Yeah, you got room for one more app. Why not? You can also tell your smart speaker, hey, Alexa, play Westwood One Sports. So we found out a week ago that Kyler Murray is going to be the quarterback of the Minnesota Vikings. Didn't play in this week's preseason game. J.J. McCarthy was, yeah, we'll get to that. Joining us right now, check out his work on his Substack, purpleinsider.football. Matthew Collar is with us. Matthew, thank you for the time, man. How are you?
2: I'm doing great. Well, you know, it's almost over, and we can finally get to football. Real football, not tracking quarterback competitions and all that stuff, but actual games. I can't wait.
1: Matthew, I was playing some of your audio on our show a week ago about, I think it was after the first week of camp, about how J.J. McCarthy looked bad. And one of the things you had said was, is it just me? So I asked around and everyone thought J.J. looked bad. Just how bad was McCarthy in the first week and a half, 12 days of this camp?
2: Yeah, I mean, I think that the entire story of J.J. McCarthy throughout this training camp is that they have talked a lot about the progress that he's made. We've heard a lot of words about it from him, from the coaches, and everyone else. But it's very, very hard to actually identify from people who are there for every practice or now two preseason games. And if you look at what happened yesterday, two wide-open wide receivers in the end zone, he overthrows both of them. He has now thrown, I think, maybe 19 passes in the preseason, and I could count five or six that have just been wildly inaccurate. And, you know, I think that there was, from a lot of people who were holding out hope for J.J. McCarthy, maybe an expectation that he would come back from a spring's worth of work and just be a completely different quarterback. And I think that what we know from guys who struggle with accuracy is that it does not fix itself very quickly. Like, you look at Malik Willis, who had to take years behind the scenes, even someone like Jordan Love, who was very inconsistent coming out with his accuracy as part of his scouting report. It took a long time. And other quarterbacks, like, I don't know, Ryan Tannehill in Miami, it was until he was 30 years old where he shows up with the Tennessee Titans or somewhere around there and then, you know, starts to turn around his career. And I think that what we've sort of come to the realization of throughout this training camp is, you know, McCarthy does seem to be working hard. He has taken it really well, the fact that there was a quarterback competition and all that sort of stuff. But throwing the football, if you can't do it consistently with touch and accuracy, is not something that overnight you could just flip a switch. So I think what Kevin O'Connell wanted to find out in the quarterback competition is how far along has he come in terms of controlling the offense, how far in terms of his throwing technique, which they have been trying to work really, really hard on. But then, you know, it became pretty clear after a couple weeks, well, okay, Kyler Murray is a very accurate NFL quarterback who started many games, won a lot of games, took a team to the playoffs before, and the kid is still nowhere really near ready to play over 17 games and win, which, of course, wish they knew that last year now, don't they? Because they missed it. Yeah, because now it becomes even clearer how much they miscalculated last year by letting Sam Darnold go.
1: You mentioned that you hear Kevin O'Connell say the right things, but you don't see it. Is there a belief that he can get better? Like, I know that's such a weird question, but is there a belief that J.J. McCarthy in 2027 can be a quarterback in this league, or is there a chance he gets cut?
2: Yeah, I mean, I don't think there's a chance he gets cut just because Kevin O'Connell has two different times in 4 years ended up with his fourth quarterback playing.
1: That's a good point.
2: you don't want to see that again. So it's never a bad thing to have a second or possibly third string quarterback. We're not really sure how that's going to play out because Carson Wentz has been just fine in the preseason games. But even if your second or third quarterback is J.J. McCarthy, you probably have one of the better second or third quarterbacks in the league at that point, because he can win games and he can have, you know, good moments thrown down the field. And he is a very good athlete. We saw him run for a couple of, you know, big scrambles last year and so forth. But In terms of the belief, that's a little bit of the hard thing to figure out, because they have been very, very positive publicly. But there's always the question of, are you being positive because you might have to trade J.J. McCarthy or might want to trade J.J. McCarthy, or are you being positive because there's something really there? And I think that there's sort of fatal flaws for quarterbacks sometimes. And if you don't have consistent touch and accuracy, that usually is a fatal flaw. I mean, and if it does get fixed, it takes a really long time. I mean, having him as a backup quarterback is certainly fine. We see quarterbacks get hurt all the time around the NFL. Just last year, Kyler Murray went down. They end up going to Jacoby Brissett. If you needed a J.J. McCarthy to play for 4 to 6 games to save a season, well, that's a good guy to have there. He knows the offense. He can run it. But if you're needing him for longer than that, I think that you'd probably end up missing the playoffs like they did last year. Plus, he really has struggled with his timing in these preseason games. And I think that might be just as concerning with the fact that he had to leave the game early or earlier than they wanted it to because he got banged up just from holding on to the ball too long. So there's a lot of boxes that are not getting checked by J.J. McCarthy when we see him actually play. Practice is a little different story, but still the other day in joint practices, he has a pretty good time and then throws a pick six to the Baltimore Ravens. And it's like, yeah, that's kind of been the J.J. McCarthy story. So, I mean, my personal opinion is this is going to be a long journey for him, and it kind of depends his career on how much he's willing to go on that journey, because we've seen other quarterbacks like, you know, an E.J. Manuel, somebody like that, who – you know, they are in the league for a little while. This happened to Christian Ponder, former Minnesota Viking, but then don't really have, you know, the grind to be a backup quarterback for many years before getting their chance again. Like, I really think that we're that far down with J.J. McCarthy. I think that a lot of his fans would love to believe that it's right around the corner, but when you watch Kyler play, and Kyler's not even considered one of the 10 best quarterbacks in the league, I mean, it's just night and day from the difference of how quick they process information, how accurate the football is. So, I mean, to me, I saw some criticism of Kevin O'Connell and when they decided to call the competition, but I thought, I don't know what more you would have needed to actually see between these two quarterbacks after the first 10 days of camp.
1: Talk with Matthew Collar. Check out his Substack. It's over at purpleinsider.football. He's with us here on Westwood One Sports. I'm Mike Wickett. Last one on J.J. McCarthy, before we do talk about Kyler Murray, because obviously we have a starter to discuss. When you talk to J.J. or you listen to J.J. McCarthy, is he taking losing this well?
2: Yeah, I mean, I don't think anyone goes and gets an ice cream cake after they lose a quarterback competition, but I would say that he handled it professionally. And even when we talked to him yesterday after a pretty darn tough outing, again, I felt that it was a professional way of talking to the media after you've thrown two terribly inaccurate passes that cost you a touchdown. But, you know, the problem is like now it's been many, many press conferences in a row where J.J. McCarthy has been talking to us about how badly it's gone. I mean, he did end the season with a couple of games that were more reasonable. I don't think there were any stellar performances really outside of maybe one game against Dallas, but you know, it's just been like a really long period of time where the conversation is all about, well, I'm trying to develop, well, I'm trying to get better. And that was the same thing yesterday. It's like, well, I can learn from those passes. Like, we are in year three. And if you look at the other quarterbacks from the draft class, you know, Bo Nix, and I know they're different ages, but Bo Nix had his team in the AFC Championship. Drake May had his team in the Super Bowl. Caleb Williams won a playoff game, almost won another one against the Rams. It's like, this league, you know, usually if you don't have success right away as a quarterback, it doesn't really sit around and wait for you. So it feels like McCarthy understands that he does need to develop and continue in that path. So there's like a self-awareness there, I feel like, that he's taken, which is a good sign for him. But that's a really hard place to be for a young player who was just last year being anointed as, you are the franchise guy. You're the guy that this Vikings organization has waited for forever because they're always getting retread quarterbacks. And then, like, talk about whiplash. 1 year later, you're in the locker room talking about the second preseason game and how you threw a couple of bad passes. I mean, it's got to be really tough mentally for a young quarterback like that. But I thought he's handled it overall fine. It's just that, you know, how many more press conferences can you do about the throws you missed? You know what I mean?
1: Yeah, for sure. Matthew Collar joining us talking Vikings. Check out his Substack, purpleinsider.football. I'm Mike Wickett here on Westwood One Sports. All right, so JJ's out. It's Kyler. Are fans excited for that? Because all I hear coming out of camp and I watch your stuff is how bad McCarthy was, but I don't hear people genuinely excited that Kyler Murray is the starter.
2: Yeah, and I think that if we were in East Rutherford and we were talking about the New York Jets or some team that has not had a good quarterback in a long time, they'd probably be really excited to see Kyler Murray play and excited to see what he looks like at practice. But you have to understand, like, Vikings fans have just dealt with this so many times. It was Randall Cunningham and Jeff George and old Brett Favre and Case Keenum and Sam Bradford and Sam Darnold. And so it's always someone else's quarterback. It's always the hope and the dream of a reclamation project and never the, hey, it's Drake May, who's like instantly amazing and you can have him for 15 years, right? So I think there's a lot of hesitancy to buy into Kyler Murray because this road usually ends kind of the way it did with Sam Darnold, where, yeah, that was a really fun season and it didn't matter at all in the playoffs because they just didn't have enough. So I think that there's a lot of malaise a little bit with the fan base right now. But I also think that when you look around at this offense, the offensive line's been together and they have some really good players up there. They have done a lot to improve their run game. They have one of the top five receivers in the NFL, if not number one. They brought in Juwan Jennings, who has been really good at camp, I think, and has added a different element to this team. They do have a coach who just 2 years ago was coach of the year and elevated Sam Darnold's performance. I mean, there's a lot here. Oh, by the way, the best defensive coordinator in the NFL. I mean, there's a lot here. So for Kyler Murray, he has never in his life had a team around him like this, an organization like this. And I think it's probably going to show when he gets out there and people see him actually perform. Because unless you're one of the handful of fans who has visited training camp and watched him practice, which is nothing like watching him actually play, I mean, how excited can you really get about camp reports that he looks pretty decent, right? I mean, so I think they play the Packers and Bears to start the season. So if you go out and beat the Packers and Bears, Vikings fans will be in. They get as jazzed up as anyone when, you know, the energy starts to grow for a good season. But at this moment, I think you don't really feel that because people have to see Kyler perform to believe it.
1: Meanwhile, on the flip, if you lose to the Packers and Bears, will they be screaming?

0: I think the most questioning has happened of Kevin O'Connell about this quarterback competition, where it did become clear pretty fast that Kyler Murray was going to be the starting quarterback, and they continued to give McCarthy a lot of reps. But I think in O'Connell's mind, it's like, well, if this doesn't work out with Kyler, I do need a different option to be able to go to a different lever to pull and try to prepare J.J. McCarthy as much as possible. But I mean, when you start to think about the number of scenarios of the way that this could play out and where this could go in the short and long term, I mean, it'll make your head spin. Like, there's a very real possibility that Kyler Murray could win the division with this team and be the quarterback everyone's always talked about his potential. And there's also a possibility that by, like, the time they come out of the bye week, like, they're just going to J.J. because it's gone so horribly. Like, that's all in the cards here, potentially. I tend to think, from what I've seen, and they're also their health as a team coming out of training camp, that there's a much better chance it's going to go well for Kyler Murray. But you never really know until they roll the ball out there.
1: Well, Matthew, I will tell you, as a guy who has a Green Bay Packers tattoo on my shoulder, I wish you nothing but the worst. But thank you so much for coming on.
0: Yeah, well, then you know exactly how this is going to go, too, which is that they get to the playoffs and then some calamity happens. Yeah, exactly.
1: Definitely. Do really do appreciate the time, man. You do fantastic work. Love the Substack. Check it out, purpleinsider.substack. Matthew Collar on Twitter, at Matthew Collar. Again, Matthew, thank you for coming on, and I wish your team nothing but the worst.
0: All right. Thanks for having me.
1: Later, brother. That schedule is tough, man. Everybody in the North got a tough schedule. It is brutal. And the Vikings were third in the division. And they open with Green Bay at home. Then they go to Chicago. Then they go to Tampa. Miami is at home. But then they back on the road at New Orleans before their bye. I mean, optimistically, 2-3? 3-2? Optimistically? You know, if Kyler is no good, or, you know, to take some time to get used to playing in the system when the bullets are really flying, that's tough. And then out of the bye, like he mentioned, Indy, at Detroit, Buffalo, at Green Bay, the Niners. I mean, this thing could go awry, like he said, pretty quick, man. And they've got a game with New England, at New England. My gosh. Then they've got Detroit. They've got a tough-ass schedule, man. My God. Carolina, at New England, Detroit, Washington. That's the month of December for that team. They got a game at the Jets. Yeah, you know, but I'm high on the Jets. And they end the season with Chicago. Boy, that is a brutal schedule for the Minnesota Vikings. They were 9-8 last year and got rewarded with that. That is tough, brother. Real tough. Coming up, we rank stuff. Our top five list of anything in the world. Could be sports, might not be. We'll send it off to John Lund after that. That's coming up next here on Westwood One Sports.
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21: All right. It's time we rank some things. We're going to get out of here. John Lund is coming your way when we are done. We rank stuff every Sunday night. Top five list of whatever we want. We're going to go around the room. Stuart Kovacs, our producer, will hit you up with his list. I'll give you mine. But first, we get a little rank stuff music here as Mondo Hernandez, who was the tallest Latino in all of talk radio and several weeks ago ranked his top five theme park deaths. Which really, when Stuart and I got called into the principal's office for that one, Mondo, that was not good. So let's try not to do anything that morbid this time. What are you ranking, Mondo?
22: Well, I stayed away from the bloodiest ones.
21: Thank you. Oh my God.
22: All right. So, this week, I feel cheated out of the Iowa State Fair, first off.
21: What do you mean?
22: I was looking at the food and the list. I could have done top 50. I don't know. All right, but for my list, top five, walking away from explosions in movies and television. What?
21: So this is fake explosions. No one actually died. Yeah, this is fake, right?
22: Well, no, these are real explosions.
21: But like, but they're movie explosions.
22: Yes, they happen in movies.
21: Are they, like, how many of these are in Fast and the Furious movies? Because we ranked the Fast and the Furious movies a couple weeks ago.
22: Actually, surprising, none of them.
21: Okay, all right.
22: Okay, but top five. Number five is No Country for Old Men.
21: That's a good one. That's a good one, yeah.
22: It's when he's walking away, distracting from the pharmacy so he can get some medicine.
21: Isn't that the opening scene? Like, isn't that in the beginning of the movie?
22: That's one of the explosions, but I'm talking about during the middle of the movie.
21: Javier Bardem. That was a good movie.
22: Great. All right. Number four is going to be Heath Ledger in Dark Knight when he's walking away from the hospital.
21: Ooh, that's a good one. That's a good walkway because the thing doesn't work at first, and he shakes it, and he hits it, and then he hits it, and then the hospital blows up.
22: Yeah, great.
21: That's good.
22: All right. Number three, I have El Mariachi. No, sorry, not El Mariachi. No, it's Desperado. Desperado. This was Antonio Banderas with Selma Hayek. He's on the roof, and there's a huge explosion. And to make this thing big and pop, they try to make the explosion using propane. But the thing is, it blew up so fast and so furious that it made it look cool in slow motion.
21: Okay.
22: All right. Now, in number two, I have the brothers from Breaking Bad. When they're crossing over the border, they blow up this this van, and it's just epic. Because you don't know the story about these two guys. You just know that they're scary, they're dangerous, and they just blew up this huge van.
21: Was that season three?
22: Want to say season three. That's about right.
21: Yeah, I think that was season three. I got to rewatch Breaking Bad. Damn it, that's a good show.
22: All right, so number one. Now, number one.
21: The greatest movie explosion of all time
22: that actually had to, they had to fix legislation in the state of Texas because of this movie. RoboCop had a massive explosion during the, when he's filling up for gas and he finds one of the bad guys that killed him. Spoiler alert.
21: Wait, you just ruined it.
22: The director kept complaining, saying, I want bigger explosion. I want massive. I want bigger, bigger, bigger. So the explosion demolition man just went overboard and said, fine, forget it. We'll do it. And they did a massive explosion that was just started blowing out windows from nearby businesses. So they had to do some pyrotechnical laws after this happened so it would never happen again.
21: I love that.
22: That's
21: not bad. Dead or alive, you're coming with me. For the record, if you've never been to Detroit, it does not look like that, okay? Detroit does not look like what happens in RoboCop. All right, Stuart, what are you ranking today?
0: All right, in honor of Deshaun Watson, I am...
21: Wait.
0: Don't worry.
21: In honor of Deshaun Watson, could go a million ways.
22: What are we doing? Wait, is he okay?
21: Yeah, what happened?
0: I'm ranking the five worst contracts in NFL history.
21: Okay, Deshaun better be at the top of this list.
0: All right, number five is Brock Osweiler. The Texans at the time, this was 2016, they gave him 4 years, $72 million, which, again, probably doesn't seem too bad this day and age, but at that time, that was a lot for a quarterback, and he really did nothing after that Denver Super Bowl run, 16 interceptions to 15 touchdowns.
21: The Brock Ness monster.
0: Yeah, that was pretty bad. Number four, Tua with the Dolphins, signed 4 years, $212 million, $167 million guaranteed. Obviously, he had a really good season, but then after that, he really could never stay healthy, had the concussion issues as well as other injury issues. So he is number four. Number three, Russell Wilson with the Broncos. Obviously, they thought they were getting a franchise quarterback. They traded a lot to get him. 5 years, $242 million. I believe they are finally done with paying that off, or at least almost done. Created $85 million in dead cap space when they eventually got rid of him. Number two, Albert Haynesworth. This was a disastrous one for the Washington Redskins at the time. 7 years, $100 million, $41 million guaranteed. He basically quit, never really did anything on the field after that, so that was a disastrous move for them. And then, yeah, number one, spoiler alert, is Deshaun Watson. 5 years, $230 million, 100% fully guaranteed. He had the suspension, the off-the-field issues, the Achilles injuries, all of that. So he is number one, worst contract in NFL history.
21: Honorable mention goes to Kyler Murray, who we were just talking about our Vikings guy. 5 years, $230 million, $159 guaranteed. And they're paying him to play for the Vikings right now. And Kyler did nothing. I mean, he had that rookie of the year season, and then he got hurt, and it just, they didn't win. I mean, it's a bad organization, but got to put that in there. All right, so we started the show, and we still don't have an update. We'll probably won't know till tomorrow with the awful news that Ashton Jeanty went down with a knee injury today in Vegas. We don't know the severity. It was not a non-contact, so maybe that's good news. If Jeanty is out, the top five running backs to pick up the phone and call for in the National Football League if you're the Las Vegas Raiders, all right? These are veterans. These are guys that have been in the league for 3 years or more. Number five, Tony Pollard. Call the Tennessee Titans up. Dude had 1,082 yards last year, 5 touchdowns. The guy's a 1,000-yard bucket every year. Call the Titans about Tony Pollard. Number four, J.K. Dobbins. Probably doesn't happen in the division, but J.K. Dobbins, listen, when J.K. Dobbins is on the field and healthy, he's a very, very good running back. 5 yards per carry last year before the injury. Fifth best in the NFL. He had 772 rushing yards, 4 TDs, got hurt. But they signed him again. That's a crowded backfield in Denver. And again, I don't know if Denver and the Raiders are going to make a deal, but J.K. Dobbins would be one I'd pick up the phone and call. Number three, James Conner. This one seems obvious. There's too many running backs in Arizona. He's the old man. He's 31. Had back-to-back 1,000-yard seasons in 23 and 24. 15 total touchdowns on the ground. They've got a youth movement, hopefully, in Arizona. James Conner would not fit with Jeremiah Love and Algiers still young and Trey Benson. Number two, call Tampa Bay about Sean Tucker. This guy is a burner who just can't seem to get a chance. 6.2 yards per carry in 2024. And this offseason, what did the Buccaneers do? They added Kenneth Gainwell behind Bucky Irving, and now Sean Tucker is the third running back in Tampa again. And then the number one option to get the majority of the carries, to be the man behind, now that if Jeanty is out, is the guy they already have in camp, Mike Washington Jr. Give the rookie the opportunity. Let it be Mike Washington Jr., the rookie out of Arkansas. He's a clone of Darren McFadden and had the highest RAS score in the history of the NFL Combine. The highest RAS in the history of the Combine. Over 2,100 running backs since 1987 have had their RAS. His was the best ever. So give that guy every opportunity to be the man in Vegas. There it is, rank stuff here on Westwood One Sports. I do want to bring this up real quick. We talked about this on the air. I don't know. Maybe it was with Will. Stu, you ever been in a fight?
0: No, I have not, actually.
21: Mondo, have you ever been in a fight?
1: Yeah.
21: That's right.
0: All right.
21: Didn't you say your brother made you get into fights or something last week when I asked you this question?
1: Yeah, my cousin. When I was a kid, they used to babysit me, so to spend time or quality time together, he would make me fight his neighbor.
0: That's great.
21: There's a video from Barstool. No surprise, this happened at a White Sox game up in the upper deck, the 500 sections, which, by the way, I have passed out in the upper deck at a White Sox game before, just completely zonked out after too many beers. But there is a massive brawl that went down on the south side of the White Sox stadium. And I'm talking about guys jumping from three rows back with drop kicks, punches being thrown. Of course, we have no idea. Somebody probably said something to try to keep it real or whatever. But there's always a few things that happen in a baseball fight, in a crowd fight. There's always one guy who's getting beat up by six guys, right? There's always that one guy who won't shut his mouth, and he's getting pummeled by six guys. There's always, as there is in this fight, there's always the guy who has no shirt on. There's shirtless guy smack dab in the middle of it. Long hair, no shirt, of course. And then there's always no offense, ladies, a small woman who tries to get in between the 17 idiots who are drunkenly fighting in the stands. I have no idea where security is. You see parents are covering their children. Stop fighting at sporting events. Just stop doing it. Oh, man. All right, today's been fun. We'll do it again coming up next week. Again, my thanks to J.P. Shadrick of the Arizona Cardinals, Justin Penick from Talkin' Giants, the podcast, college football senior writer Bill Bender of the Sporting News, and also thanks to Matthew Collar, our Purple Insider. If you missed anything, there'll be a podcast. You can get it wherever you get your pods. You'll be able to get it on the Westwood One app. John Lund coming up next. Thanks to Mondo and Stu. My name is Mike Wickett. Thanks for hanging out here on Westwood One Sports. Have a good week.
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0: Yes, thanks for joining us. I am back. We were here last night at this exact same time. Johnny Ballgame is out tonight. John Lund with you. Thank you, thank you, thank you for joining us here on Westwood One Sports. However you're listening to the program tonight, could be Sirius XM 375. Could be hundreds and hundreds of radio stations all across North America. And when I say North America, I include our neighbors to the north in Canada, who we always love to hear from. You could be at lots of different places. You could be also at WestwoodOneSports.com. You could be on the Westwood One Sports app. There's lots of different ways, however you are doing it. If I miss the way that you're listening, thank you, thank you, thank you, thank you. We appreciate it. I always open up the phone lines. I'll give you many things compelling to talk about tonight at 310-840-4910. So put that in your phone right now. You're going to use it for all the shows. 310-840-4910 on the Westwood One Sports Talk and Text Line. Stu is here tonight. Peyton is here tonight. Boys, good evening to you. Before we get to the five things you absolutely positively have to know, how you guys doing tonight? Stu, let's start with you. How you doing, man? Everything
1: good?
0: I'm
1: great, yeah. I'm here in Bayonne, New Jersey, home of the New Jersey representative in the Little League World Series, so all vibes are good here in Bayonne.
0: Very, very nice. Peyton, we are working together for the second consecutive night. You probably heard, you're like, oh, Lund's coming in again tonight. Oh,
2: I know.
0: But we were here late night. You had good energy last night. Everything was good. I thought when things went well, right? Last night,
2: oh,
0: yeah,
2: it was great. I heard no good ball game tonight, and I was a little depressed. And then I read who was coming in to fill his shoes tonight, and it got me all pumped up. So, subbing a Johnny for a John is no big problem at all whatsoever.
0: Yeah. No, and you know what? My grandma called me Johnny. I get called Johnny all the time.
2: That's
0: nice. So Johnny doesn't bother me. John, people can be confused, whatever the case may be. Johnny Ballgame was feeling under the weather, so I will try to fill his shoes tonight. Thank you, thank you, thank you for hanging out with us. It is five things you absolutely positively have to know. At about 20 minutes past the hour, we'll get into this whole Deshaun Watson talk. We did a bit of that last night. There are a couple more layers to it, so we'll give you that, and we definitely want to get your thoughts on it again at 310-840-4910. All right, let's get to the things you absolutely positively have to know so you can be a productive member of society tonight and this morning, Sunday night into Monday morning. The Phillies score 6 in the ninth inning. They beat the Cardinals 6-4. It was a 4-0 game going into the ninth. The Phillies now have won 8 in a row, and here's how Kyle Schwarber ended it.
3: Swing and a fly ball. Center field. Going back is Church. Back toward the wall. It is the batter's eye, Altas Bernali. Kyle Schwarber has just completed an improbable comeback. A two-run game-winning home run. The Phillies down 4-0. They win it 6-4. It's the first walk-off home run in more than 3 years.
0: We're getting down to it. We're about 30 games out, and I'm starting to get jacked because I'm like most people. Look, I love baseball. I don't think there's anything better in sports, honestly, than going outside, sitting outside. I've lived in San Francisco for years and years and years and done sports radio there, and whether the team is good or bad, this year they happen to be really, really, really, really, really bad. But going to the ballpark, they're getting 35,000, and people go, well, how come 35,000 are still coming out? Because it's amazing, and it's on the water, and you're drinking beers, and you're eating peanuts, and you're eating a dog, and you're walking around, and baseball's awesome because it's outside. Most places, it's outside. But with that home run call, you just start to think, we're getting closer to the playoffs. We're getting closer to, you know, whether it's a 7-gamer or, you know, a sudden death or whatever the case may be in terms of baseball. That was just really cool to hear. Phillies come back. They're red hot. They're within a few in the loss column of the Braves, and this is what we're coming down to. So I don't scream, down the stretch they come. I don't do that until there's maybe 10 games left in the season, but the Phillies are right on the heels of the Braves. Kyle Schwarber ends it in Philly. 6-4, the Phillies win it. Philly has won 8 in a row. This just came across the line here, and I did hear Mike Wickett start his show today with it and end it with it. So there was a lot of speculation. Ashton Jeanty, the second-year running back out of Boise State for the Raiders, was feared to have a torn ACL. And all these reporters, and I don't get it. I've been doing this 30 years, so I'm not doing get-off-my-lawn guy, but a little bit I am. So there's all these people who want to be reporters, and they want to be noticed, and they want to break news, and they want to say stuff. So what they do is they get online, and they're nobodies, but they want to be Schefter, or they want to be Shams, or they want to be Passan or something like that. So they just put stuff out there. So Ashton Gentry was diving for a ball, couldn't put any weight on one of his legs, and got carted off the field today in Vegas at the Raiders facility inside, which is that synthetic turf because it was too hot outside to be on the grass. And so all these dummies were saying that he had a torn ACL. He does not have a torn ACL. All you have to do, people, is wait for the professionals to do this. So according to Adam Schefter, this just came across about 5 minutes ago, Ashton Gentry, who had to be helped off the practice field today, is believed to have a sprained ankle. The Raiders still unsure how long he'll be out, but it is not considered a long-term injury, and the organization is breathing a sigh of relief. So, if you have Ashton Gentry in your fantasy league, you're okay. If you are a Raiders fan, it's okay. I mean, I really like Mike Washington. I heard Mike Wickett talking about this, the rookie out of Arkansas. I probably wouldn't say he's Darren McFadden. I covered the Raiders and did pre- and post-game for them when they had Darren McFadden. I don't think Mike Washington, just because he's from Arkansas, is Darren McFadden. He's nice, but if you're the Raiders, breathe a sigh of relief because there's been so many injuries. And this is just how it goes. Everybody writes these articles because it's convenient or talks these things on the ESPN talking head shows. Boy, there's been a lot of injuries, hasn't there? There always is. It's called football. It happens all the time. But if you're a Raiders fan, this is very, very good news. Not a torn ACL, not a long-term injury, they're saying. It's a sprained ankle for Ashton Gentry. That, according to one of the professionals, that would be Adam Schefter. Number three, these guys, the Raiders, used to be in the Bay Area. That's where we're going next. 49ers get George Kittle and Christian McCaffrey back on the field. Apparently, the substation is not working hard enough. Here is Christian McCaffrey after practice today. He's more happy about George Kittle coming back than even himself. Here he is.
4: It's unbelievable, man. We've been watching him, just because guys aren't out there practicing, they're still working out. So I've been watching him for the last, I don't know, four or five weeks, going out there and working out, and he looks incredible. It really is amazing. It's a testament to his work ethic, how much time he puts into recovering. But to come back this fast, you know, there's a difference between coming back quickly and coming back and looking like that. And so it's amazing, man. When 85's on the field, when he's in shoulder pads and a helmet, everybody on the team feels it.
0: Yeah, and Christian McCaffrey also said today that his absence, I guess I would call it, was greatly exaggerated by the media. But you got to think to yourself, like, when Christian McCaffrey's off the field for a week, you just get nervous about it. But he is 30 years old. He basically said that was a planned thing. It wasn't an injury. It wasn't even the tightness that the 49ers said it was. It was just planned that during camp, at one point, he was going to take a week off. So Christian McCaffrey, again, whether you're a 49ers fan or a fantasy football person, Christian McCaffrey is fine, and George Kittle was activated off the PUP list, the physically unable to perform list, which would have taken him out the first four games of the year had he been on there at the beginning of the year. And now it doesn't mean that he's going to play in that first game. It just means he can start practicing and they can make a decision on him. And George Kittle was back in pads today in Santa Clara, California. Number two on the list, and we're going to get into this later as well. We talked a bit about it last night. John Gruden did a game last night between the Buccaneers and the Kansas City Chiefs, and he did it on the Buck side of the microphones. And I'm going to play this real quick, and then I want to give you a thought. But here is John Gruden with Rondé Barber as they're getting ready for the Chiefs and the Bucks last night.
5: Just the backup, I want to reiterate that Chris Myers will be back next week, but I'm really fired up.
6: This is going to be one heck of a game. Chris is doing some other work for another network, but I needed a guy to sit next to me that knows football, and there's no better man that is a Ring of Honor winner, a Super Bowl champion, and the most winningest coach in Bucs history. So, John, you've had a lot of quarterbacks in your career. We get to see Baker Mayfield tonight. What do you love about this kid?
7: I love a quarterback that can make plays with his arm. He can beat you with his legs, his mind. But when you watch the film, Baker Mayfield can beat you with his heart, man. A couple years ago, third and long, backed up late in the game. Division titles on the line. Look at him take off and sell out for the Tampa Bay Buccaneers. This is stuff you can't coach. That's the winning edge of Baker Mayfield.
0: I just love hearing Gruden, man. The enthusiasm of the game, the knowledge of the game. You know, I realize that everybody doesn't love everybody when it comes to broadcasters. And to be completely honest with you, I've never watched a game at the NFL level or college level when they're the national games. It's different with your local broadcasters for baseball or your local broadcasters for the NBA. You may like them, you may not, whatever the case may be. But most of the games, obviously, are not your hometown when it comes to college or pro football. And, you know, I realize that John Gruden's in a battle, in a lawsuit with the NFL and those kind of things, but that should not preclude him from broadcasting NFL games. And, you know, when you hear things like CBS might dump Tony Robo because of this DUI or whatever they're calling it, driving under the influence or whatever they call it, OWI in Wisconsin, whatever the letters are. Why not John Gruden? Why isn't John Gruden going to replace Tony Romo? Why isn't John Gruden on some? Because to me, and again, I'm not going to watch a game because of John Gruden, but you can just hear the enthusiasm in his voice. You know he's prepared. You know he loves the game. You know the enthusiasm of it. You know, I was at a national championship game in, covering college football years ago, and I knew John Gruden a little bit because I did pre and post game for the Raiders, and I tapped John on the shoulder to say hi to him. Man, he turned around and acted like you were his best friend, and he was so jacked up to call the game. Like, he grabbed my shoulder, and I thought he was going to rip it from the socket. I mean, that's how enthused he was about just calling a game. I mean, and I just, I hear him, and I heard those, some highlights from the game last night, and I was like, well, why isn't he calling games? And I know he probably wants to coach some more. He's always said that, but why isn't he calling games? I know he's working, I think he's working for Barstool still, and he's, you know, making the circuit, doing this, that, or the other, and he's opening up boxes from his house from college programs, and it's all cool and it's all good, but he needs to be back in the booth. That's just my opinion. 310-840-4910. And finally, number one, the five things you absolutely positively got to know right now. Remember last night, Deshaun Watson, we're going to remind you of this in mere moments. But Deshaun Watson was talking about getting booed last night and didn't really handle it in the best way. Again, we'll talk about it in mere moments. But here is Todd Monken, the head coach of the Browns, with a pretty good retort when asked, what do you got to do to not get booed? Here's what the head coach of the Browns said.
8: My reaction was a young man who's worked awfully hard to get back to where he is now. And he wants to, in the worst way, play winning football for the Browns organization and the fans. And it didn't go as we had hoped, or he did, I'm sure. And I think we have to be a little bit careful of judging someone right after going out there to play, feeling like he's put in the work, and then to not perform as well as he would have wanted. And like I said, we all want to be appreciated. And he spoke from the heart, and I don't ever blame someone that speaks from the heart. And then someone would say, well, do you feel like he doesn't have confidence? I don't see that. I don't see that every day. I see a young man that has confidence, and he wanted to perform in the worst way at a high level.
0: Todd Monken must yell at his team a lot, or he just has laryngitis just because that's the way he talks. I'm not really sure. But we're going to get more into this conversation and something Todd Monken said right after the game. Basically, he said, play better, you won't get booed. So we'll play that for you. And then the thing that is making the rounds, and lots of people have an opinion on it. We talked about it a little bit last night, but it has a little bit more legs. So we're going to talk about it as well. If you did not hear how Deshaun Watson reacted to being booed because he went 5 of 12 with an interception, and basically, I think the whole thing encapsulates what he's done as a member of the Browns and what type of person he is, and I think it's all these things. And I think he has it a little bit wrong, and there was one thing he could have done to make things really, really easy on himself. So we'll do that coming up next. We want to get your thoughts. Anything there that you heard that you're overly compelled by, give me a call. Remember, the host isn't always right. You can jump in. We're not going to argue like cats and dogs. We're not going to go crazy. You make a point, I make a point. We're going to have a bunch of fun. You can always call and tell me how right I am, but how fun is that? 310-840-4910. Give me your thoughts on that. That is the Westwood One Sports Talk and Text Line, and you can always hit me up 24/7, 365 at John Lund Radio. Let's get into the John Watson stuff. 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
0: What's happening? Thanks for joining us. very appreciative of your attendance tonight. John Lund in for Johnny Ballgame on a Sunday night slash Monday morning. Thanks for joining us. We appreciate it. We're going to get into some Deshaun Watson here. So just give me a bunch of people are on the lines, and I love it. 310-840-4910. I told you to call the show. You've called the show, so I'm going to get you on the show. There's a bunch of people waiting. Give me about 5 minutes here, and then we'll start hitting the lines, because whatever you want to talk about is great. I'll jump on it. You are more than welcome to speak your mind on anything. That's how this show works when we do the late-night version of Sports Night here on Westwood One Sports and Westwood One Sports app. But let me get through a little Deshaun Watson stuff here. So this has sparked probably most of social media over the weekend, a ton of NFL games. Ashton Jeanty gets hurt. If you didn't know, he sprained his ankle. It's not an ACL injury, so that is good news. A bunch of baseball stuff. The Phillies won. By the way, I said eight. It's nine in a row for the Phillies. So there's a bunch of different stuff going on. But let me get this Deshaun Watson thing out, because it's probably the number one story going on right now. So the Browns have a quarterback competition. And I'm going to be 100% honest with you, like I always am. I don't think it matters who's the quarterback. I don't think it matters if it's Shedeur Sanders, Dylan Gabriel, Brian Sipe, Bernie Kosar, Tim Couch, Johnny Manziel, Brandon Whedon. Like, I can go on down the line. All right. It doesn't matter. They're not going to be very good, and they're probably going to be looking for a quarterback in 2027. It's what I'm thinking about here is Deshaun Watson, who, not a very good guy, leaves Houston. Cleveland has to give up 3 first-round picks. They have to guarantee $230 million to Deshaun Watson. Here's a going to be 31-year-old man in September who should know better. He's been a quarterback for a long, long time, not for small organizations. He was there at Clemson, got a lot of publicity there, goes to the Houston Texans, looks like he's one of the best young quarterbacks in the game, gets in trouble off the field. I'm sure you know what it's all about. And then when he's not injured, has completely forgotten how to play the position of quarterback. So Cleveland Browns fans, as you can imagine, if you were one, imagine being the worst quarterback situation in the history of the game. I can read them all off, and I know that your team may have had issues as well, but nothing is close to what Browns fans have endured over years and years and years of failure at the position. And it's not like they haven't taken a bunch of guys in the first round. They have Brady Quinn. It's just on and on and on and on and on. They had Baker Mayfield. Baker would have been pretty good, but they let him go too. So even when they had somebody that could end this terrible streak of quarterbacks, and hasn't been able to be done. So I'm going to speak for Browns fans. They're very, very frustrated. So Deshaun Watson is frustrated as well. He just played a bad preseason game. He hasn't been healthy. He gets healthy, and then he's asked about being booed because the fans booed him because he played poorly in a preseason game. And this is how Deshaun Watson reacted at the podium on Friday night.
1: Man, I didn't have no reaction. I think the biggest thing is, I think you guys know too, and I think the whole world knows, it has nothing to do about the performance. It's a little bit personal than that. So I think that's it's a disrespectful thing. I'm going to keep whatever I feel with me and my family internally on how I feel about that. Just move on.
2: But don't you think, Deshaun, that winning and playing better would eliminate some of that booing?
1: Last time I played on this field, I tore my Achilles. And that same fan base, they cheered when I got hurt. So does that have to do with, what does that have to do with anything about performance? When a person get hurt, especially for your own city, and they cheer.
2: Does any of that make you regret coming here?
1: No, I don't regret anything in my life. You know, I think the Lord put me through situations for a reason. So I don't regret anything at all. But, you know, I had different thoughts on how it was going to be. But, you know, it is what it is. Sometimes, you know, the tables turn. And I'm patient enough because I'm a child of God to, you know, wait for that time to change. So I'm not tripping on it.
0: I don't know how a guy who's been through as much as he's been through, and I'm sure has been coached from a standpoint of public relations, 31 years old, you've been in the league a long time, you played at Clemson, so it's not like you just came out of nowhere. The correct answer would have been, if he was on a game show, we would have had a buzzer a long time ago. You're a quarterback. You're supposed to take responsibility for all these things. So the first thing you hear is, the answer is how you react to getting booed. I understand their frustration. I haven't been healthy enough. I haven't been effective enough. I need to be better. The whole team needs to be better. I'm a leader of this team. That's what leaders do. Quarterbacks are leaders. You're not the right tackle, the left tackle, the defensive tackle. You're not a corner. You're not a safety. You're not a receiver. And those positions need to be leaders as well. But the quarterback leads the whole team. When a team acquires you, they acquire not only the quarterback, but they acquire the person. And they hope that you can be a face of a franchise. And after being booed at nearly 31 years old, that's not what you say. You don't rip the fan base who thought you were going to be the savior, and you've basically stolen all this money. And by the way, they can't get rid of you, because if they got rid of you right now, it's $40 million this year. Then after that, it's another $35 million. Then after that, it's another $50 million. So the franchise is going to eat, yum, yum, yum, yum, yum, salt, pepper, knife, fork, about $130 million if they cut you right now. But there's a lot of people out there. I heard Daniel Jeremiah talk about it today. Like, they just got to cut him after that kind of a thing. I don't know that they're going to do that. I don't know that the Browns are going to do that. Maybe what they'll do is just what Houston did. The last year that Deshaun Watson was in Houston, he didn't play because he had all those things going off the field, and they just sat him. He was healthy, but they just are like, yeah, just stay away from the organization. We'll try to figure something out. Cleveland was so desperate to get a quarterback, they give up the first-round picks, and they give him the guaranteed contract, and et cetera, et cetera. And he goes on to Cleveland. Now, he's been injured. He can't help that. I'm not behind people cheering a guy when he gets injured. I understand that part of his frustration, but the correct answer is really easy. I'm the quarterback. I understand the frustration. I'd boo me too. You know, those are the type of things you say, and you can get the people on your side. It's really not that difficult. And we're getting to the point, or we're way past the point when it comes to Cleveland. It's a talent versus tolerant thing. He no longer has the talent for them to tolerate him, but they're in a financial bind, and I'm not sure they can cut him right now. And even if they cut him after next year, which a lot of people think they're going to, because then the contract ends, they're still going to owe him about $86 million on the cap. They don't owe him financially that money, but $86 million on the cap. It's turning into the worst contract in history, not only for the player, not only for the injuries, but the person that he is. I don't regret anything. Really? You don't? No, it's not performance related. It is. We as people in this country, and this is not only sports related, if you're really, really good at what you do, we turn our heads at a lot of things. We can rationalize it as fans. I've gotten a lot of tweets at John Lund Radio. You know, I bought the jersey. I was all in. All these kind of things. If Browns fans looked the other way, they were that desperate. And you've been that bad. And then to say something like that after the game is like, how tone deaf can you be? Anyway. There's my rant, 310-840-4910, 310-840-4910. So you can add that to the list of things that you would like to discuss, whether you agree or disagree with me. Again, 310-840-4910 at John Lund Radio, 24/7, 365. All right, let's get out to the lines. I told you to call. You called. Thank you. Let's go to Louie up first in Columbus, Ohio, the home of the Ohio State University. Hi, Louie. Welcome.
3: Hey, thanks for taking my call, John. I really enjoy your guys' show. It doesn't matter what night it is. You guys are really good. I especially love the fact that I get to listen to NFL games on your network as well. I'm going to go off the page for a minute. I'll get back to Deshaun in a minute.
0: No, go right ahead. You're good.
3: Coming up, NFC, AFC winners, Super Bowl contenders, if you will. Predictions will be the Rams versus the Lions for the NFC Championship. The AFC will be the Bills versus the Jaguars. We'll switch gears to college football. Oregon versus Notre Dame. We'll go to baseball real quickly. The Cubs coming out of the NL, probably beating the Milwaukee Brewers. Somebody's going to beat the Dodgers. This contract nonsense that's going to bite them this year. Somehow, some way, it's going to happen. The AL, Tampa Bay looks to be really good. Maybe Houston might be a sleeper. Don't know, but I'd go with the Rays. And then getting back to Deshaun, well, as you stated, he was good in Houston. He's had problems. It's hard to find his footing. It's really difficult to find your footing in Cleveland. However, the Lions are probably in the same boat as Cleveland because I'm 60 years old. Neither one's gone to a Super Bowl in my lifetime. But I'm going to take your retort, if you will, off the radio. And you guys have a great night.
0: Thank you. You too. I like that he just went, what do you guys think of that? Like, he just called his shot on everything. And then at some point, he'll call back if he's right. He probably won't if he's wrong. But, I mean, the fact that he's like Lions, and yeah, I think the Lions are going to be a team that bounces back this year. I'm down with that. We were talking baseball last night a little bit as we get closer and closer to the playoffs. the Brewers are playing great. And when you've got Mizorowski in a big game, like, what has he got, a 1.68 ERA or something? I'm doing that off the top of my head. I'm not sure if that's exactly right, but he's just been ridiculous. He's going to win the Cy Young in a year where there's been a ton of really, really good National League starters. And you can even say Mason Miller, who's been so dominant, he's not going to win the Cy Young as a closer, but still, there's been so many really good pitchers, but Mizorowski's really stood out. Look, I never count out the Dodgers just because it's just a matter of health with them. Like, is Ohtani going to pitch again? I know Yamamoto's there. Is Snell going to be healthy? Is Glasnow going to be healthy? Like, who's going to be healthy? You know, they've done it so many times. They've done it two times in a row. The Brewers have beat the Dodgers in the season series, but what does that mean come playoff time? I think there's a few teams. I think the Phillies showed today. They've won 9 in a row now. They're going to be messed with. The Braves are always right there. The Cubs are really good. They scored 19 runs today in Seattle. I think the National League, I'm not going to call it wide open because the Dodgers are the Dodgers, but I think it's going to be a tougher path if the Dodgers win it than it's been in a long time. So anyway, that opens you up at 310-840-4910. Let's go out to Chicago. Is Ralph still on the line? Ralph, let's go. Oh, Raphael, sorry. Is it Raphael, our friend, who we haven't heard from in weeks?
4: Indeed.
0: Raphael, is it you? Is it you? Hi, Raphael.
5: Hello, John Lund, it is.
0: What's going on, dude? We haven't heard from you in forever, man.
5: Yeah, well, nah, I've had some, you know, things are going on.
0: Yeah, you got stuff to do. I understand, man. Yeah, what's on your mind?
5: I was having this argument with some, I can't remember who, but I was thinking, wouldn't it be nice if, because I'm in school and all that, if, like, the NFL was in the summer?
0: Oh, yeah. And then you didn't have to, yeah, because you're in school now? Yeah, that's kind of a bummer. I never thought of it like that.
5: The reasoning to this would be something to look forward to the school year. Anyways, but that's all I wanted to mention about this. And I was just really interested in this topic in the NFL. I don't know if you remember, but I remember a couple of years ago, the commissioner of the NFL, Roger Goodell, he said that there's a chance that he might add some expansion teams, which I thought would be so cool. But I just want to know, what are your thoughts on these expansion teams?
0: I know they want, Raphael, I know they want to expand into Europe. He's talked about that a lot of times. Maybe Jacksonville going to Europe, something like that. I know Jags fans don't want to hear that, but there's been a lot of rumors because they usually play a couple of games over there. And I believe it's 9 games in 7 countries this year, obviously starting in Australia when the Rams and the 49ers do it. So I know the NFL is pretty hell-bent on trying to get a team over in Europe. I've covered a couple of those games travel-wise. It can be tough, but there's been a lot of talk about trying to get an NFL team in Europe, that's for sure.
5: I had a thought. Why not, since there's a team in all the other 3 major sports teams, why not give Toronto one?
0: Yeah, I mean, you know, the CFL is up there, but yeah, I think that Canada would be something. Yeah, I think that, I wonder, it's not that they wouldn't do that. I think they're looking for world dominance beyond that, you know? Although, like I said, I've told people this. Like
5: our little buddies.
0: Yeah, they kind of are. Yeah, we protect them.
5: Kind of like our little brother.
0: Yeah, I don't know. Our Canadian friends are going to call from the north now and say, oh, little brother, you. But yeah, I get what you're saying.
5: I just recently heard this. I think it was like 3 months ago. They said to keep the MLB alive, they're trying to push 2 new expansion teams by 2029. But I was just thinking, where in the world would they actually expand to?
0: You're talking the NFL?
5: No, MLB, sorry.
0: Oh, Major League Baseball? I don't know. I know the NBA, this is an interesting story. The NBA, they're talking Seattle and Vegas, and then they're talking about putting Minnesota in the Eastern Conference, which would then leave 16 in each conference. That's pretty much a foregone conclusion. I think Vegas is definitely getting a team. I think Seattle.

0: Are you a Bears fan?
1: Heck yeah. Heck yeah.
0: Yeah. What do you think? What do you think of the Bears this year, man? Are you gonna have a good year?
1: I don't know. I like every new NFL year because then you get to know all the new players. Mm-hmm. It's sad to see some other players go, but I think I can confidently say that they're gonna be good. I don't know about winning their division though, because the NFC Central, they're really healthy. I mean, Kyler Murray's on
0: it's
1: the
0: a tough division.
1: But it's weird. A lot of people think that they're going to be a big threat. I think that this age for Kyler Murray, how old is he? He's in his 30s, right?
0: 30-ish. Yeah, I mean, with Kyler starting in Minnesota, and they were good, and they were getting starts from Max Brosmer last year. Detroit, a lot of people think, are going to bounce back. The Packers, of course, are the Packers if they stay healthy and they get Micah Parsons back. Other than the NFC West, I think that that's the second best division in football, and it's going to be absolutely top to bottom. It's going to be good.
1: Yeah, I've actually been kind of curious. What are your opinions on your team? I'm assuming you're a 49ers.
0: Now, you know what? I've been doing this so long, Raphael, that I'm just kind of a fan of stories. You know what I mean? I know that sounds weird, but like, I'm a fan of stories because, you know, we talk about things all the time, and I like storylines, man. I mean, I don't like injuries or anything like that, but like the Deshaun Watson thing, you know, intrigues me. Ashton Jeanty, the stories intrigue me because I've been doing this so long. It's like I've long forgotten who my favorite teams are. You know what I mean? I've covered teams for so long. But you get to know players. You know what I mean? You get to know executives and players and people who work for certain organizations. And so you want those teams to win because you know people within those organizations. So your fandom kind of goes sometimes by the wayside. You know what I mean? Does that make sense?
1: I'm a bit worried about Caleb Williams, though, for one reason. Because of all the fame he's getting.
0: Why?
1: He's not used to it. Because of all the fame that he's getting. I mean, being on the cover of the freaking Madden 27.
0: Yeah.
1: That's pretty huge.
0: You believe in the Madden curse? You believe in the Madden curse, Raphael?
1: Yeah, I do.
0: Yeah, me too.
1: It's horrible.
0: I'm that way.
1: I don't really believe in superstition. I'm not saying I believe in it, but I don't know. Like, this is pretty horrible, not going to lie. There's been a lot of talk about the Rams, and I feel like I wouldn't be surprised if the Rams went like 17-0 this year.
0: Yeah, they look pretty good. Injuries happen, but yeah, they look really good.
1: I don't know. I'm not a big fan.
0: Hey, Raphael, I got to jump, man. It was good to catch up with you again. I know it's been a long time, but thanks, brother. I appreciate talking to you, man. We'll talk to you soon.
1: Mr. Positive is on here.
0: I haven't heard him yet. Yeah, I don't know if he does Sundays, man. I haven't done Sundays for a while. Yeah. All right, brother. We'll talk to you soon, man. All right, then open you up at 310-340-4910, 310-840-4910 on the Westwood One Sports Talk and Text Line. Gave you a little bit on Deshaun Watson there. Give me your thoughts on Deshaun Watson and how he reacted to getting booed. We can get into that conversation. We talked a little bit more. We talked about Ashton Jeanty. If you're just tuning in early in the afternoon, you thought to yourself, uh-oh, people are saying he has a torn ACL. It is an ankle injury. That's good. Got into the Phillies. They've won 9 straight as well. George Kittle, Christian McCaffrey back on the field for the 49ers, and we need more John Gruden in our lives. And again, of course, Deshaun Watson. Any of those things took your fancy, 310-840-4910, 310-840-4910. We'll get into that conversation. And one thing that is becoming a bigger and bigger issue because someone's in the portal right now, the transfer portal, but it's actually an NFL player. We will explain next, only here on Westwood One Sports, Sports Tonight on Westwood One Sports and the Westwood One Sports app.
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38: 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Johnny Ballgame is out tonight. Was feeling under the weather, so they called in to the bullpen, and I'm very happy to be here tonight. I'm usually here on Saturday nights, so Sunday nights are awesome. Stu is here producing the program. Peyton is running the ship, and we're glad you're along with us. We've given you a lot of things to talk about. If you want to get into the Deshaun Watson I just played for you, probably not the right thing to say. He's a quarterback. Should know that all you have to do, it's really simple. We are a forgiving people normally here. It's real simple. If you admit your mistakes, we will forgive you. If you go rogue and you get defensive, you know, guys like Barry Bonds have tried to do that. There are a number of guys who do it. Pete Rose did it until his death. All these different things, we just won't forgive. We won't forgive and forget, but we're really easy if you just fall on the sword. All Deshaun Watson had to say was, you know what, 5-12 is not good enough. I haven't been good enough. I've not been healthy enough. I have not done what I was brought here to do. I need to be better. It's that simple. We're a simple people, and we can go, all right, I'm behind Deshaun. But he went the other way and ripped on his hometown fans, and I'm sure that's not probably going to work in Cleveland. Love to get your thoughts at 310-840-4910. We've talked about a number of different things as well. You can jump on the line and talk about anything you would wish. We're going to get into, after I hit some calls here, we'll get into something that Dan Lanning of Oregon said. And I think that people have this thing all wrong. Daquan Wright is a tight end who went to camp with the Browns. He is going to get released, so it looks like, unless somebody picks him up, which they probably will not, he is going to go in the transfer portal and be the first guy to go from an NFL team to what looks like LSU and Lane Kiffin. So from the Browns to LSU, and probably make more money in college than he did in the NFL. And I have no issue with it, and I'll explain why, and I disagree with Dan Lanning of Oregon. We'll do that in just a second, but let's jump out to the lines first. Told you to call. You called, so let's do it. Joe is in California first. Hi, Joe. Welcome to Westwood One Sports. Go right ahead.
0: John, how are you, sir?
38: I'm great, brother. How are you?
0: I'm doing well. Born in San Francisco. I'm out here in Walnut Creek, and I just want to say congrats on the morning show. Weekdays, I love it, and glad to be talking to you. I got a few thoughts.
38: Dude, it's great you're in Walnut Creek, man. My kid went to Northgate High School. That's lived there for years and years, so very cool, man. Welcome.
0: Yeah, I went to Santa Monica Valley High School. My mom's still there in
38: nice.
0: Elmo.
38: Right on,
0: yeah,
38: man.
0: So check it out. So a couple things I wanted to mention. First of all, I wholeheartedly agree on your selection when it comes to Ginger and Marianne. I just wanted to throw that out there.
38: Very nice.
0: And you know what
38: I think I said
0: about
38: both. So, yeah, exactly.
0: I want to talk about gratitude. I'm grateful that we don't have Deshaun Watson in this state, first of all.
38: Yes. Very well done. Yeah.
0: You know, that's a lesson we all have to learn about, you know, forgiveness and forgiving ourselves and being accountable. Secondly, having listened to probably 98% of the Giants broadcasts on KNBR over the years, probably since 76. This has been the toughest listen. This is probably 51 years I've been listening to him consistently.
38: Wow.
0: The only saving grace is Kirk and Type, and then people like you that take the lighthearted approach about it and just say, you know what, we still have a hell of a stadium, and you know, the money is there. But that being said, it's been tough. So third thing I want to talk about is the Niners. I'm going to go out on a limb here and make some predictions. And they're going to sound kind of crazy. But I'm going to say if Brock stays healthy, he's the MVP. He throws for 6,000 yards. We have 3,000-yard receivers. We have 3 1,000-yard receivers. We have a back that goes 1,000-1,000. And we have 3 times the amount of sacks we had last year.
38: The last thing you said would be the most important thing, because they, for those who don't know, and you know this, they had 20 sacks last year. Nick Bosa hasn't been on the field yet. I have confidence that he will be on the field, but they got to find somebody opposite Nick Bosa, because I don't know if they're going to get 60 sacks, but they could. They've got to find some guys. To get after the quarterback.
0: Three and a half a game would be phenomenal, but even two a game would be a hell of an improvement, correct? I mean, does everything for the guys behind them. It makes it makes 3 of the guys behind them all pros.
38: No doubt. Yeah, I mean, that was the biggest problem last year.
0: No,
38: 100%. 100%,
0: man. Two linebackers, and a secondary player. All pro.
38: Yeah. Yeah, because like you said, I mean, it right now, and look, I like Demo Lenore. The safeties make me a little bit nervous. They've got an injury back there in Renardo Green. Jack Jones is going to fill in for that, so you know I think they'll be okay. You get Dre Greenlaw back. I like some of their interior depth and some of their young guys. I love them getting Osa from the Cowboys, but opposite Nick Bosa, man, somebody's got to step up. I mean, of all the things that you said right there, the biggest thing is they got to get after the quarterback or they're going to be in trouble.
0: I'm not sure who said it over the years. Maybe it was Tom, maybe it was Kruko, but you know, the thing about it, maybe it was Mayo, but it's got to be one or two players that most people really don't know their names right now.
38: Mm-hmm.
0: You know, a guy that comes up in the middle of the season, somebody gets hurt, God forbid, but it's going to be a guy that go, holy crap, like, he's that good? You know what I'm saying? Like,
38: absolutely. Yeah, you gotta have it. Of everything you said.
0: That's, you know what I'm saying? Like, but
38: yeah, absolutely.
0: But anyway,
38: Joe, thanks for the call, man. It was great talking to you, man.
0: I may be way out there, but I'd be great to see it.
38: Yeah, absolutely. Joe, have a great night, man. I really appreciate the call. We'll talk to you tomorrow because I'm on KBR in San Francisco Monday through Friday. Let's stay in Northern California. That's where Dan is. Hi, Dan. Welcome to Westwood One Sports. Go right ahead. The stage is yours.
1: All right. Good listening to you, John Lynn. You're on KBR a few years, right? I enjoyed you there.
38: Yeah.
1: Right?
38: Thanks, man.
1: Yeah?
38: Yeah.
1: So you talked about expansion, and I think Sacramento should get a team. I mean, they've kind of supported the A's in their little stadium, and, you know, they got the Kings there in the NBA, and they've really supported them well. The metro area is about 2.5 million, which is a lot bigger than, say, Baltimore or Cleveland or Cincinnati. A lot of metro areas that have Major League Baseball teams. And that would put five teams back in California, two in Northern California, two in L.A., and one in San Diego. So that would be roughly about one team for every 8 million, which is about the size of the state of Arizona, which has a team in Phoenix. So I would really push to, instead of going back to Oakland, which, as you know, has a terrible stadium, and I don't think they'll build a better one.
38: They can't play in that stadium.
1: Have a state-of-the-art stadium built in Sacramento. The city would support it, I'm sure. And there you go, two teams back in Northern California and three in SoCal. What do you think about that?
38: Thanks for the call, Dan. I appreciate it. You know, it's hard to tell because I've been to that stadium a couple of times, and it's not a fair representation. Clearly, what they've got to do, and obviously, as you well know, in the state of California, they're not going to use taxes or anything like that to support a stadium. So somebody's got to walk up and say, I'll build the stadium. They might be able to do that. That part I don't know, but the stadium itself, obviously, they can't even play short term in there. It's a complete joke. And I'm not taking a rip at the city of Sacramento. It's a minor league ballpark. People sit out in the outfield. I mean, it's a minor league ballpark. Major League Baseball should be embarrassed that they're playing there. But it comes down to, can they build a big stadium? Would they support it? I think they would support it. The A's haven't done exactly a great job. They've done a better job this year. But last year, they wouldn't even acknowledge that they're in Sacramento. So, but the stadium itself, no, that's no bueno. That doesn't work. So if somebody would step up and build a stadium, I think a lot of people would go a lot of places. But I think that in terms of where a team should go next, I mean, again, I've heard Nashville. A lot of people have said Salt Lake City. I don't think they would support baseball. I think a lot of people have said Portland. I don't think they would support baseball there. I've lived in both of those places. So, yeah, I think baseball wants to expand, but you've got to find the right place because even in Las Vegas, I've talked to a lot of people in Vegas, 81 home dates, that's a lot. You know, you get an NFL team, you got with preseason, maybe you got 10, 11 home dates. You can easily do that in Vegas. The hockey team is unbelievably supported in Las Vegas, but I'm just saying, like, smaller markets and you go baseball, it's hard because there's a lot of home dates that you got to support the team, and I'm not sure that, you know, some of these smaller markets can do it. You've got some small markets in Major League Baseball, but those are pockets where baseball is proven. So anyway, give me your thoughts, 310-840-4910. We'll continue it through the top of the hour. I didn't get to my thoughts on Dan Lanning and guys going back from the professional levels to college. I actually like it. I'll explain why. And then we'll hit the calls as well at 310-840-4910. Hour two of the show is coming up next. John London for Johnny Ballgame on Sports Night right here on Westwood One Sports. And, oh, by the way, the very downloadable Westwood One Sports app. Download that right now. for all the shows 24/7, 365, only here on Westwood One Sports and the Westwood One Sports app. Hour number two next.
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9: Thanks for joining us. 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Johnny Ballgame is sick tonight, so filling in. I'm normally here on Saturday nights. 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We got a ton going on today. Stu is here producing the program. Peyton is running the program. And we're going to get into something that's weird that's going on, but I totally support it. We'll get out to the lines momentarily at 310-840-4910 on the Westwood One Sports talk and text line. All right, let me set something up before you go, and freak out about this whole thing. It's going to make logical sense, but this is one of those things where people hear something and then they follow the sheep and they don't think for themselves for a second. So let me just give you something to think about. You don't have to agree with the host. I say that all the time, but let's think about something. All right. Cleveland Browns tight end Daquan Wright, who played at Ole Miss last season, has entered the transfer portal. That's not all that strange, right? Except for the fact that he was in Browns camp. In fact, yesterday we've been talking about Deshaun Watson and Shedeur Sanders and the Browns, and they got blown out by the Bills 31-7. He was actually on the field during that game, and now he's going from Browns camp to the transfer portal. If no one picks him up in the NFL, because he's been waived by the Browns, if no one picks him up, he will then go to LSU and probably make more money than he would have made in the NFL. Huh? And so the initial reaction from most people has been, this is crazy. What are they doing? Oh, you can't do this. Oh, what's next, right? That's just the initial reaction. But let's look at this logically for just a second. When a player was ineligible, like if this was 3, 4, 5 years ago, he signed with an agent. Well, they already do that in college. Oh, he already took money. Well, they already do that in college. So the agent part, that doesn't hold water anymore. The money part, that's not a factor anymore. That's already done. Already got an agent, already has money. What else? The part about going back to LSU, well, let's think about this for a second. Remember all the hardship cases in the NBA for years and years? You declare for the draft, and if you don't get drafted or you're out of the league in a couple of years, then there's nowhere for you to go, right? You've been a basketball player your whole life, or you've been an NFL player your whole life, or whatever the case may be. In the minor leagues, they have a minor league system of baseball. They have one in basketball. They have one in hockey. There's a place to go to get better. Where's the place in the NFL to go to get better? There isn't one. Now, you could play in the UFL or something. I guess you could go up to Canada, but there is not a true minor league system. So why can't college be that? In other words, go to the NFL. If it doesn't work out in the NFL, you go back. You've already hired an agent. You've already gotten money. So those aren't factors anymore. You probably got more money in college than a lot of these kids get their first year in the NFL anyway. So let's just use logic for one second. Why can't college football just be the place where they get more seasoning? Even if, I'd even go this far, even players who, like I'll give Carson Beck as a perfect example. Like, he's going to sit on the bench for the majority of the year probably for the Cardinals. How's he going to get better? The worst thing that the NFL does, and the NFL almost does everything perfect. Think about it. During the season is amazing. There's only 17 games. Everyone counts. They go over to Europe and play games. They play on Wednesdays this year. We'll watch. Well, they play on Thursdays this year. We'll watch. Friday, Saturday, of course, Sunday. They play 6 days a week this year. They play 9 games in 7 countries. We'll watch everything. We'll throw our wallets out the window to get NFL Sunday Ticket and to get Red Zone and to get Peacock and to get Netflix and to get, like, we'll do anything to watch NFL football. Off season, on season. The draft is great. free agency, every part of the NFL works. Ding, ding, ding, ding, check, check, check. Everything is right. The worst thing they do is develop young talent, and specifically at the quarterback position. Where's the minor league system to get players who aren't ready better? There isn't one. So why wouldn't you use college football to do that? They're already getting money. They already have an agent. So there's nothing illegal going on here. So for all the people throwing their arms up that Daquan Wright, the tight end for the Cleveland Browns, is now, if he doesn't get picked up by another NFL team, he's been cut by the Browns. He's entered the transfer portal, and he's going to go to LSU. And, of course, there's Lane Kiffin. So a lot of people are going to scream and yell because it's Lane Kiffin and they think he's cheating. I get it. And there's other players who are going to do this as well. There's a linebacker at Tampa. His name is Jack Pyburn. He's going to go back to college football. There's a running back that was in Seattle's camp. He's going to go back to college football. I understand that, and people are going to scream, and they're going to yell, and it's not fair, and this, that, and the other. And you know what's going to happen? The really good teams are going to pick these guys up. They're going to save space. So let me play Dan Lanning of Oregon, and he's going to probably change his tune at some point because there's going to be a player that's in an NFL camp maybe next year who's going to say, hey, man, if I don't make, you know, Team X, I want to come back and play at Oregon. And he's going to open him, you know, he's going to welcome him with open arms because college football is professional football because the players are getting paid. It is a lot of money. They are hiring agents. There's no reason why a player shouldn't be able to go back to college and actually try to get better so that when these guys go out early, maybe they got bad advice, maybe they're in a situation where they want to make money for their family, whatever the case may be, and then they get cut, and they're sitting there going, I've dedicated my entire life to playing football. What do I do now? You know, not that any of these professions aren't great, but, you know, do you got to go, you know, do you go in the military? Are you a UPS driver? Are you a mailman? Are you executive? Are you, like, you've got to pivot your life completely. And a lot of these guys aren't prepared to do that. So why not give them a system? And I first and foremost, I'd love if the NFL actually had a minor league system, but they don't. So what are you going to do? So before you scream and yell and everything else, this isn't fair. This is crazy. The college athletics has gone wild. This one, I don't think so. Like a lot of the stuff, I would agree with you. It's the Wild West, and it's crazy, and it's nuts. But what's the problem with a guy going back to college football to say, I guess I'm not good enough? If they've got eligibility left, and Daquan Wright does have eligibility left. So if you've got eligibility, in other words, if you've made a decision, I'm going to go to the NFL early, and it doesn't work out for you, you're a later pick than you thought you were going to be, whatever the case may be, and you've got eligibility remaining, I don't see it where it would be a problem if you couldn't do that. Let's develop these players somehow. Go back. You made a bad decision in life. In life, lots of times you make a bad decision, you can go back in lots of walks of life and take a step backwards and go, oh, I shouldn't have done that. It wasn't ready. I can go back. In the NFL, they weren't allowing that before. If you've got eligibility, I think you should be able to go back. So give me your thoughts at 310-840-4910. Here is Dan Lanning from Oregon. He was asked the question about these players coming back to college after they've been in NFL training camps. Here's the head coach of Oregon said.
2: I think there's a lot of negatives that are involved around this. One, once you go to the NFL, to me, you're in the NFL. You don't get the opportunity to come back. Two, you know, most of us have built our rosters and you have a limited roster limit now. So if you invited somebody back to your team, that means you're kicking somebody else off your team, right, to match your roster limits. I don't think that's fair to the players that worked all summer, all spring, and put themselves in position to be ready to work for a team, you know, to have somebody come back. But ultimately, you know, it used to be once you had an agent or once you went and did the combine or once you went to mini, I mean, all those things qualified as you are no longer an amateur. You're a professional now once you declared for the draft. So to let any of those players come back, you know, fair or unfair to them, it's unfair to the sport. And I think it's unfair to the players that are on current teams, you know, for those guys to be coming back.
9: I don't agree with anything that he just said there because he slipped up and said an agent. Kids already in college have an agent. You leave high school, you get an agent. Like I've talked about this before. I have a friend who's an agent. He was actually a baseball agent before all the NIL stuff came, and he's still a baseball agent. But he opened up a whole new wing of his agency, and it's just blown up, and it's all college kids. He signs kids right out of high school, so you've already got an agent. Dan Lanning is thinking old school. You already have an agent in college. You're already making money in college, so that doesn't work. And he says that the players who have worked all summer, that's not fair. What are you, five? I remember when my son said, that's not fair. He was about 5 years old. And he said to me, Daddy, that's not fair. And I jumped on him. Life's not fair. Like, that's just how it is. If a better player, let me get this right with Dan Lanning. Remember, college athletics is professional athletics now. Kids are getting paid a lot of money. coaches, Dan Lanning's making $10 million. Don't tell me that this is amateur athletics. It's not. So it's competition at the highest level. He just said it's not fair to kids if a better player comes in and knocks a kid off a team. Really? Because you do that all the time in college athletics. A better player comes in, a kid gets knocked off the team. You see it all the time. Hey, you know what? You know what, little Jimmy? Yeah, you're not as good. You might want to go to a different school. That happens after every season in professional athletics, which is college athletics. Kids get moved off teams all the time. You're not good enough. We got another kid that's better. Freshmen come in. You're a senior. Sorry, we don't have room for you. It happens all the time in football, in basketball, in every sport, in track and field, all that stuff. You've got to be. You make these teams. I'm sorry, this isn't Little League anymore. Not everybody gets to play. You don't stick Jimmy in right field and he gets an inning. That's not how college athletics works anymore. So that doesn't hold any water, what Dan Lanning said. Let me get this straight. If a player, if a Daquan Wright, who was in an NFL training camp, told Dan Lanning that he was coming to Oregon, he wouldn't make room for him? He wouldn't kick a kid off the team? Of course he would. So that doesn't work. So he said agents, money he didn't mention, but a better player comes to your team. It's professional athletics. There's nothing he said there that makes sense to say. Basically, he said it's just not right. And everything's evolving in college athletics. And I'm not asking you to say, I understand the other side of it. If you say, look, this just doesn't seem right. But everything's evolving in college athletics. And I think there's a lot of wrong to it. But I don't think this is, because I think this is a player makes a decision. And he said, if you go to the combine. That was his other thing, was he said, well, if you go to the combine, what does that have to do with anything? You should be able to go and test where you are in this process. Go to the combine, go to the draft, go to a camp, like see where you are in this whole process. And if you don't like where you are at some point, which is right now, if you're a really good player, and there's not going to be, I don't think there's going to be a ton of these guys. If you're a really good player and somebody will take you, of course. I mean, that's just how it's going to happen. So the money isn't a thing, an agent isn't a thing, fitting a guy back on a roster isn't a thing because you're trying to get the best players on your roster. It's not, like I said, it's not Little League. You know, you're not kicking off a kid that's 12 years old that was playing in right field and he signed up and he paid his $120 and he gets to play in Little League. It doesn't work like that in college athletics. So I really don't see a problem with this. It's becoming this huge thing. Everybody on social media is talking about it all weekend long, that this Daquan Wright from the Browns just got released, and he's in the transfer portal, and LSU is going to sign him. And this is going to become part of football again. That's just what it is that we get desensitized to certain things, and it becomes commonplace, and then we forget about it. This is going to be one of those things where this is just another type of roster building. You recruit kids transfer, kids go to the NFL and come back. Kids are going to go to the NBA and come back. They're talking about that in college athletics. We had a whole season of that with guys coming back who had been in the G League. It's just going to be the way it is. And one of the things he said about going to the combine, why should that preclude you from coming back? Like you tested your wares. I'm not good enough yet. You know, I didn't get drafted where I wanted to get drafted. You can come back. I even think kids that could make a team could go back to a team and just so they could play, especially quarterbacks, because I don't know where quarterbacks are going to get better. Year in, year out, year in, year out. One of the things, you know, NFL changes rules all the time. And they do all these different things. One of the things that the NFL has to put on the docket is how do we get especially quarterbacks better? Like, you got to develop everybody. I understand that. But there's a quarterback epidemic going on in the league. There's not enough to go around. There's not enough to, I mean, think about this. Arizona doesn't have one. Cleveland doesn't have one. The Jets, I mean, I know Geno Smith went 7-for-7, but please, the Jets don't have one. There's like four or five teams. Pittsburgh, after Aaron Rodgers, doesn't have one. You know, there's 6 or 7 teams, actually, maybe 8, 9 teams in the league that are like, I don't know what we're going to do long-term at the position. It's the only sport that has that. Where, and like I said, the NFL does so many things right, but they don't develop quarterbacks. How do they do that? Because when they come out, then they sit behind and they play scout team and they never get actual reps. They get some in the preseason, but then that's it. And then these guys don't ever see a snap again. So how can, you know, Jarrell R. comes out of Penn State and plays for the Steelers. First game, great. Second game, not so good. Carson Beck gets hurt for the Cardinals after their first preseason game. He's not going to see any snaps. Unless the Cardinals are really, really bad, and then they want to see what they have in Carson Beck. Maybe they'll do something like that. But they've got two veterans ahead of him. How is he going to play? How is he going to get better? Any of these guys who aren't first-round picks or high picks, because what teams do is they invest in a first-round pick, so they're going to play that guy through the bumps, through the bruises, through the good, through the bad, they'll do that. But if you're a, you know, third, fourth, fifth, sixth, seventh round pick free agent, They're not going to drop everything to hand you the reins to the organization. It's very rare that that would happen. There'd have to be a number of injuries, and then all of a sudden, you know, I mean, it happened with Brock Purdy with the 49ers, but most times, and he right away was good. If Brock Purdy had a couple of off games, he wouldn't be the quarterback of the 49ers. Now they might give you a game or two if you're a late-round pick. So that's a long way to say, how do you develop players in the league? And I think this could be one of the loopholes that could do it. I actually think it's a positive thing. Guy goes back, like this tight end from the Browns, goes back, goes to LSU, gets better, goes back in the draft. Why should you be tied to the fact that you made one decision in your life? It was to go out early. You weren't ready. You weren't good enough. And now you don't get to play football for the rest of your life. Again, if you have eligibility left. So I think people are looking at this totally the wrong way, because everything I've seen is like, oh, there we go. College football's gone to hell again. And I'm like, I don't see it that way. So give me your thoughts. 310-840-4910. 310-840-4910 on the Westwood One Sports Talk and Text Line. Let's get into some NFL. Coming up next, we'll hit some calls. If we got some calls on the other side, and again, we talked some Deshaun Watson, got into a little baseball as well. So anything that is on your mind, hit us up at 310-4910, 310-840-4910. Take some calls coming up next, and then we'll get into a little baseball. We got some football. We got a recap week two in the preseason as well. So all that to come, hour number two, right here on Sports Tonight on Westwood One Sports and the Westwood One Sports app.
8: Where will the balance of power in the AFC lie? The Bills and Ravens have new coaches. Patrick Mahomes and Bo Nix are coming off injuries. The Patriots face a first-place schedule. The regular season kicks off in less than 3 weeks. We're ready. Are you? Westwood One Sports.
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9: What's happening? Thanks for joining us. We appreciate you hanging out. Lots of things to talk about tonight. I just gave you my thoughts on players, NFL players going back to college. I have no issue with it. I explained it. Give me your thoughts. Some people disagree. Some people have hit me up at John Lund Radio. Please do the same. 310-840-4910 on the Westwood One Sports Talk and Text Line. We've talked about Deshaun Watson. He just doesn't get it. We got some injury issues as well. The big story earlier in the day, Ashton Jeanty, major injury. Nope, not a knee injury. A sprained ankle. They don't know how long he's going to be out, but that is good news, whether you're a Raiders fan or a fantasy football fan or anything else that is on your mind. 310-840-4910. We will do this, which we do on Saturday nights, and then I'll jump out to the lines, I promise. On Saturday nights, when I do the late night version here of Sports Night on Westwood One Sports and Westwood One Sports app, we do a thing called We Should Be Talking About Blank. Like a game show host, we should be talking about blank. And so we do it on Saturday night, so we'll do it on Sundays as well. So the top of next hour, less than 40 minutes from now, and we're normally like this anyway, but we just do it so that we can clear the decks and get your thoughts, anything that is on your mind. We'll do that at the top of the hour. And again, we'll take your calls now, and anything that's on your mind is fine, but anything at the top of the hour, because you're probably driving around like I have done lots of times, and I'm listening to a sports talk show, or any talk show for that matter, and I think, why isn't he talking about this? Why isn't he talking about my team? So whether it's NFL, whether it's college football, which is coming up really fast, Major League Baseball races, NBA news, anything that is on your mind, Deshaun Watson, whatever, or completely off the board with something that is only on your mind, we'll do that at the top of the hour at 310-840-4910. We appreciate you hanging out with us on a Sunday night or Monday morning, depending on where you are. Ladies and gentlemen, boys and girls, we can always use more positivity in our lives. So let's welcome Mr. Positive. Mr. Positive, you're on Sports Night. 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

0: To my warriors, take hold of that vision that comes from above, but temper your destiny with peace, truth, and love. Boom shakalaka. John Lund, it's good to hear your voice in the All-Star crew. I gotta ask you, my friend, when it comes to Deshaun Watson, the situation where he feels that people booed him when he got injured, what do you think is the cause? Where is the beginning of this? Is it the upper management's fault? Did they not handle this right? Or is it Deshaun Watson being a prima donna? Is it his injuries? What say you, my friend?
1: Great stuff, Mr. Positive. I said this last night. It's not upper management's fault. I understand where people would rip on Jimmy Haslam, but I could see where he was coming from because Cleveland was desperate. The worst quarterback situation in the history of the league. First rounders like Johnny Manziel and Brandon Weeden and Brady Quinn and Tim Couch, and we can go on and on and on. So I understood the thought process behind it. I understood also what happened off the field, and a lot of teams wouldn't have done this, but Cleveland was that desperate. I think where you said where he got booed when he got injured, I think it's where he said at the beginning of his press conference where he said to get the reaction from the booing, and he said it's not performance related. Everything is performance related, man. They would forget everything, what you did off the field, anything, being injured, if when you were on the field in the, 18, 19 games that he's played, that he actually played well, then the fans would forgive him. It's all about the way that he's played, and it's the frustration of the fans, and it's the frustration that he thought that somehow, after all these down cycles of bad quarterbacks, that he was going to be their savior, and then he just turned into another one of them, and then he turns on the fans? Oh, brother. Not good. Not good, Mr. Positive. Is he gone? He's done. All right. Mr. Positive usually doesn't ask questions. He just rolls and hangs up. Very nice. Very done. Very well done by Mr. Positive. That opens up your line at 310-840-4910 right here on Sports Night. George has been waiting patiently in L.A. George, thank you so much for calling us. We appreciate it. You're on Sports Night. Go right ahead.
2: Hey, Sean. I'm enjoying the conversation, and I'm very fortunate to be an L.A. Rams fan and have Mr. Stancroc as our owner, because you know who his wife is there at Walmart. But anyway, they have money, they have resources, they built SoFi. He made $3.5 billion of his own money. That's the only reason why he got in, and I appreciate all that. And the Rams are, they're really looking good, brother.
1: They are, George. They are the favorites in Las Vegas. Aaron Donald is absolutely coming back. I don't think there's any question whatsoever. You add the best defensive player in Myles Garrett. You have the reigning MVP in Matthew Stafford. The only thing I could see holding back the Rams are injuries, and we know how the NFL works. It's not like the other sports. It's not if you're going to get injuries. It's when you're going to get injuries, to whom that those injuries, and for how long those injuries are. That's the only thing I could see knocking the Rams off. I got a ton of respect for Seattle, San Francisco, Philadelphia. I think the Lions are going to bounce back. I think there's a lot of teams in that division that could be really, really good. I think the AFC still is a notch below. I think there's four or five teams though in the NFC. They're going to be really, really tough. But if you just look at that team with Sean McVay, they're going to score points. Defensively, they shored up the corner position. They went out and got two corners from Kansas City that are pretty solid, especially Trent McDuffie. It's going to be tough. And they were right there. I mean, I'm holding my fingers ever so close together between Seattle and the Rams anyway. I mean, if that two-point conversion and all the craziness that happened in the ball that Charbonnet picked up, then the NFC Championship game is in L.A. and not Seattle. Sam Darnold played amazing in the NFC Championship game. So, you know, the Rams were the only ones who really solved Mike McDonald. I mean, even though the Seahawks won both of those late games in the season, the late one in the NFC Championship game, the Rams still scored a bunch of points, and it took Sam Darnold playing the way he did in the NFC Championship game. So, look, those are going to be great games. I think Donald comes back. It just comes down to, because this always happens in the NFL, and it happened today, it just comes down to injuries. Thanks for the call, George. I appreciate it. I'll put you up at 310-840-4910. Tyler, let's go a little south of L.A. Let's go down to San Diego, one of my favorite cities, everybody's favorite city. Tyler is up next. Tyler, you're on Sports Night here on Westin 1 Sports. Go right ahead, Tyler. Welcome.
3: Hi, John. Can you hear me?
1: Yeah, I can hear you fine. Thanks.
3: Hey, so, John, I'm originally from Ukiah, and for the national radio, I didn't realize that you were doing this because I listened to you on KMBR for so long. And that's, it doesn't surprise me at all because I enjoyed so much of my time listening to you up there. And so,
1: I appreciate
3: congrats to you. I just turned on 97.3 and heard you, and I had to call in because, first of all, Deshaun Watson saying that he regrets nothing is ridiculous. Like, that's a wild take. And then, college, if you go back to college and you didn't get on an NFL team, make your money. So those are my two takes that I 100% agree with you. And then the third thing that I wanted to say is you said your son went to Northgate. I went to the last competitive basketball game I ever played was in Northgate.
1: No way.
3: And yes, and it ended with 10 police officers coming onto the court. The game ended with 8 seconds because a Gatorade bottle got thrown across the court. It was one of the most hostile environments I've ever been in. Shout out to the Northgate fans. They started with newspapers when we were getting announced. The whole the whiteout and newspapers not paying attention to us.
1: Right.
3: And then that was amazing. We laughed at that. And then there was a controversial travel call at the end. And then while we were arguing with the refs just let it go. And one of their sharpshooters hit a three and game over with 8 seconds left. And then it was not our crowd from Ukiah that threw the Gatorade bottle. There was a game that was played before us, and it was from the other corner. And it hit a girl in the face at Northgate High School. And then with 8 seconds left, they called the game because we were down by four at that point. And we got escorted out into a bus. And that was the last competitive basketball game I ever played. So the first time calling in ever into a radio station ever. And because you said your son went to Northgate, and I was like, oh my gosh, John Lund is on national radio. So I felt the need to call in. And just for the national audience, you need to understand that John Lund is, you are a legend in the Bay Area, and it's well-deserved that you are now on the national stage.
1: Well, thank you, Tyler. I appreciate it, man. Check is in the mail. I'll make sure that I'll make sure I get that to you. Thank you so much, my friend. It sounds like I had no idea that the high school that my son went to was that absolutely crazy. That was Tyler in San Diego. Tyler, thank you, man. Call in again, 310-840-4910. Let's keep going through things. We've given you a lot of things to talk about tonight. Jump on the line here on Sports Night on Westwood One Sports and Westwood One Sports app. John Lund with you. Will is producer. Stu is producing the program tonight, and Peyton is keeping things running. Let's go next out to, is it Will in Florida? Is he still on the line, guys? Will in Florida. Hi, Will. Welcome. Oh, he's gone. Let's go to JT in Atlanta. Hi, JT. Welcome. Go right ahead.
4: Hey, how you doing, man? Hope your night's going good.
1: Hey, man, what's going on?
4: Yeah,
1: you too.
4: Yeah, I was listening to your discussion about the collegiate players going to opting for the draft and then coming back.
1: Sure.
4: Would you real quick? So, is there some sort of stipulation for those players? Like, do they have to get all the way to training camp and then they can come back, or is it from the draft, or how is that working? Mm-hmm.
1: Well, first of all, they have to have eligibility left. And if they don't have eligibility, I'm not advocating for them getting extra years or something like that. If they've got to have eligibility left. And then, I don't, as far as how long they go, I'm not sure what they're saying here, because there was a court ruling that just said they could go back. Now, if you start the season, all those kind of things, that's where I very much doubt that a team would take a guy back, say, in the middle of the season. I don't think that kind of thing would work.
4: Okay, I got you. All right. Well, I appreciate you for clearing that up. My thing is that I'm personally against it. And just because of I think it's kind of giving players a little bit of an easy way out. You know, I understand that these guys are working their entire lives to get to where they are at the collegiate level.
1: Uh-huh.
4: And once you get there, I'm sure they only have eyes for playing at the highest level, NFL, MLB, NBA, whatever it may be, of course. But just in my opinion, I think, you know, you have to understand what's coming with the territory, right? Not everybody's going to make it to the league. Not everybody's going to make it to, you know, the highest level possible, of course. But you have to take a chance on yourself. I definitely agree with that. But I just think, like, you know, once you are betting on yourself, I think that's it. I think it's, you know, I can understand a player coming in, you know, like, let's say you have like a five-star quarterback coming into UGA, but then you had a quarterback that went for the draft and then decided to come back. What are you going to do with that five-star recruit? You know, so that's just my take on it. I appreciate the call, man.
1: No, that's a good point. It's a really good point. Thanks, JT. Don't put up your line at 310-840-4910. Let me just reset what I said before. And they're doing it, you know, it's based on right now, and there's going to be more of these. Daquan Wright, who played at Ole Miss last season, and then, of course, with Lane Kiffin going to LSU, if he clears waivers, he was in camp with the Cleveland Browns. He was on the field, Friday night when they lost 31-7 to the Buffalo Bills. The Browns cut him. He goes into the portal. And then it looks like if he doesn't get picked up by another NFL team, which is highly unlikely, then he's going to go back and he's going to play for Lane Kiffin at LSU. He played for Kiffin at Ole Miss last year. What I'm simply saying is before everybody screams and yells and says that college football is screwed up again, he has eligibility remaining. And I played this for you a little bit earlier. Dan Lanning from Oregon, the head coach at Oregon, said, well, this isn't good because once you go to the combine, this isn't good because once you hire an agent. What I'm saying is that his reasoning for that, whether you're for or against that, it doesn't hold water anymore because they hire an agent right out of high school. So they've already got

0: your sixth and seventh round picks, especially quarterbacks. I think if you have eligibility remaining, what would be the harm in going back and making yourself better? You just went through the process. In baseball, you can do that. You can go back to the minor leagues. In hockey, you can do that. You can go back to the minor leagues. In the NBA, you can do that. You can go to the G League. You can make yourself better. So you've worked your whole life for this whole thing, for this thing, and you're a football player, and if you can't make it in the NFL, then you have nowhere else to go. Now, look, you can go to one of the lesser leagues. You could go to Canada. They used to have a league, which I thought was great, the European League, where you could actually go and get reps. One of two things has to happen. Either the NFL has to develop some sort of a minor league system so that they can develop these players, and I'm specifically looking at quarterbacks because they do a horrible job in developing quarterbacks, or you got to use college as that system. Again, not you're not. I'm not for giving guys more eligibility. I mean, during the pandemic, guys were staying like 7-8 years in college. And yeah, should they be smarter? Like, there's a lot of guys, and I thought Ty Simpson was one of them. He's looked good in the preseason for the Rams. But, you know, there were teams offering Ty Simpson $7 and $8 million. He started 1 year in Alabama, and I'm thinking to myself, Ty Simpson needs to go back and play for a year. Like, if, you know, and Ty Simpson still has eligibility. And they've got a hotshot rookie. They've got a hotshot freshman that they're going to start at Alabama. So our last caller said that. He's a five-star. He was the number one quarterback in the country, and Alabama's going to start the kid. Now, if Ty Simpson got halfway through camp and went, hey, this isn't going to work, like, I understand those things. But I think that there should be a place that somebody like Ty Simpson can develop his skills. Now, he, again, against Kansas City, I think he was 21-25 for 190. Looked really, really good. But during the season, he's going to run scout team. He's not going to run the Rams offense. You know, Bennett might be the backup quarterback. Where's a third string quarterback like Ty Simpson going to develop? Because he's not going to get any snaps once the season starts. That's going to be Matthew Stafford. He might be running the scout team. That will be the reps that he gets. Because even if he's not the second quarterback, because the way it works in the week of practice is the number one quarterback gets about 90% of the snaps. The number two quarterback gets about 10% of the snaps. And if you have a third string quarterback, they might run some scout team depending on what the opposing quarterback style is more like, the second stringer, the third stringer. So you're not getting a whole lot of time. And so my question goes back to, how do you develop? And I'm saying that at every position, if you're not ready, I'm for it. I understand people who say, well, here's a reason why it shouldn't work. And I get it. And again, I tell you this all the time. The host is not always right. So you can give me thoughts. You can tell me, look, you're wrong, and here's why. It's totally cool. We won't get in some crazy fight. 310-840-4910. Let's continue that conversation. We can continue on the Deshaun Watson talk as well. Some people have jumped in on that. That's been a big story over the weekend. Baseball-related, your NFL team, whatever you want to hit up, let's do it. I'll get to the calls coming up next. A bunch of people are waiting on the lines. I promise. I'll quit yapping. I'll get to you coming up next. 310-840-4910. Let's do it next on Sports Tonight on Westwood One Sports and the Westwood One Sports app.
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9: A better life with Dr. Sanjay Gupta.
10: What's one of the most important parts of a kid's school day? Could it be recess? Well, for the first time in 13 years, the American Academy of Pediatrics has updated its guidance on recess. Unstructured playtime isn't a frill. It's essential for kids' health, even their grades. The science makes sense here. Young brains need breaks between bouts of learning to actually lock in what they've absorbed. Recess also gets kids moving, which matters when about 1 in 5 American children has obesity. It also gives them a chance to build friendships and build confidence. Here's what surprised me. The authors of this updated policy statement said recess should never be taken away as a punishment because the kids who lose it are often the ones who need it the most. Older kids need it as well for their bodies and their brains. I'm Dr. Sanjay Gupta, helping you live a better life.
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22: What's happening? Thanks for joining us. We're about 15 minutes from the top of the hour, but we've already got this rocking and rolling. We will officially say... you take over the show at the top of the hour. We should be talking about blank at 310-840-4910. We got just about full banked lines right now, and I'm looking at everything from college football guys going back. People want to talk about their college football team. I see a Mariners start thing on there. People are calling from Canada, which I get to Canada quick. PCA is the MVP, which we got to last night. So we will get to everybody. Thanks for calling tonight. It is Sports Night with your old friend John Lund on Westwood One Sports and the Westwood One Sports app. Let's go to a familiar face just because he crushed it last night. And so when you crush it on the show, we go to you again. This is our good friend Israel in Atlanta. Israel, thanks for the call, man. You're on Westwood One Sports. The stage is yours. Go right ahead.
23: Hey, Mr. Lund, again, man. Your topic really got to me yesterday. And I
22: like
23: it all night. I went back and did some research into some of my old paperwork. And I come to this conclusion. There's two main reasons that we're doing this. The Age Discrimination Act of 1975 and the Right to Work Act of 1947, right? Now, legally, and you've been hitting on this so eloquently, okay? about how there is no minor leagues, right? And even the CFL and the European leagues, because they do not fall under the jurisdiction of United States laws, they can't count that, okay? And if a person plies their trade and the people who have that trade want them, they cannot, I believe, you know, there's specific terms like employers cannot block working adults, da-da-da-da-da, but the thing is they can't stop you. To your point, as long as you have eligibility left, okay? And now what the NCAA does, they've been instructing colleges and universities, right, to break federal laws. But the Age Discrimination Act actually prohibits any college or university that receives federal funding, meaning financial aid, meaning FAFSA, meaning it can wreck your whole school. It can wreck the science department, the math department. It can wreck everything if you try to tell that brother, okay, that he can't come back. And it's really, I mean, some of the callers, they're so eloquent in their point, but it's not about that. If you have the right to do something, then being that this is a free country, I have to. I must. Okay? It's in the Bill of Rights. Okay? It's in the Declaration of Independence. I must be okay with you doing it. And we had a gentleman with the Morehouse with us, Larry Lewis, and he went, he didn't get drafted. Harold Ellis got drafted. Actually, yeah. He got drafted by the Denver Nuggets. And Larry Lewis, he went to camp, just like this brother did not get signed by a team. He came back and finished his Morehouse. Now, even though he had used up his 4 years, they still gave him a fifth year. He was on my intramural team, the team that won the championship, which really wasn't fair. But, but they couldn't tell him he couldn't. Now, and I told you about my friend last night, who unfortunately, you know, got shot, wrong place, wrong time. But he was, oh my God, darn near 30 by the time he graduated. And he came back and played ball. And just because maybe it takes you a couple years, like I have a friend, Rodney Adams, he graduated with the Navy for 4 years. After his four-year span was up, then he came to Morehouse. He is still eligible for everything. He played football at Thurl. Guess what? He played football at Morehouse. Come on. It's not about your age. And as far as the agent thing goes, my brother, you hit it on the head. If you have had an agent since you were 17 years old, okay, you can't now tell someone at 22. And we have a thing in math, right? If A equals B and B equals C to A equals C, well, then, that's it. That's the end of it. That's the end of the argument, okay? And I just believe you hitting on it so eloquently. And the problem is the NCAA should not be the one. It's like a fireman who starts fires, and then we want to call him a hero because he puts it out. Come on.
22: Well done again, man. You outdo yourself every single night, Israel. Thank you, my friend. That was very, very well done. Very, very well done. He went to the legal side of things, man. Look at that, man. That opens you up at 310-840-4910. That is our friend Israel in Atlanta. I want to try to get to as many as we can. At the top of the hour, I'll just cruise through these as well. So I appreciate your patience. I think Deb is up next in Oklahoma. Deb, thanks for calling. You're on Westwood One Sports. Thanks for being patient. Go right ahead.
1: Absolutely. Hey, so here's my thought. I want you to flip it and put it into a work aspect. So your supervisor is saying, hey, I'm going to take some time. I'm going to leave the job. I'm going to go and I'm just going to say some big major company and I'll flip the letters NPSE, you know, and I'm going to go work for them. And all of a sudden, he's there and they're like, hey, we're going to go ahead and promote you and let you be the big top dog. And so while he's gone, you've taken his place. And so then all of a sudden they say, hey, we don't need you anymore. And you can actually, you know, he says, or whatever, however it works with the college kids, he decides to come back to where he was. And now they want to say, hey, we're going to kick you back and put him back in your place. How do you feel about that? I know you're talking about how life is not fair, but you got to consider it. Life is not fair for everybody. So, I mean,
22: I see what you're saying. And I think that what you're saying makes a heck of a lot of sense. The only thing I would say to it, and I love that you called and I love that you disagree and I love that you just made a great point, is that I say this all the time. Sports and life are hard to sometimes make sense of. Like, life and sports doesn't always make a whole lot of sense, if that makes any sense, what I just said. But I understand what you're saying. But what I mean by it is it doesn't mean that you're kicking off. Let's say what you're just saying here is that the quarterback. Okay, you're in Oklahoma. John Mateer is the quarterback at Oklahoma. And just for the heck of it, just for the sake of our conversation, Fernando Mendoza, he's not going to go back. But let's just say Fernando Mendoza says, you know what, I'm just not ready for this. I am going to go back. It wouldn't happen, but let's just do that. And he goes to Oklahoma and John Mateer is going, hey, man, wait a minute. I just got screwed here. This is my final year. I should be starting somewhere. And then you start this domino effect of Mateer comes somewhere and then et cetera, et cetera, et cetera. I understand what that is. But what I'm saying is that at the because this is now not amateur sports and everybody's being paid, this would be a ridiculous thought of mine, which many of mine are, but it would be a ridiculous thought of mine if I said this years ago. But what Dan Lanning of Oregon was saying is, well, if they hire an agent, that's already done. If they take money, that's already done. If they, you know, so the regular life scenario that you just laid out, 100% right. But in sports, a lot of times it is about the competition. It isn't always about being fair. And all I'm saying is, and maybe this doesn't hold any water and maybe you're right and I'm wrong, but when a kid makes a decision to say, I'm going to go to the professional ranks, and this is where I mean that sports doesn't always make sense. There's a lot of sales jobs out there. There's a lot of CEO jobs out there. There's not a lot of football jobs out there. So if a kid goes out and he's not smart and he doesn't listen to the NFL, which gives you a, you know, if you're going to go out, they'll tell you, like, if you have eligibility remaining, this is what round we think you're going in. We think you're going to go in the seventh round. We think you're going to be a free agent. The kid says, nope, he doesn't take the advisement. Now, a lot of people would say, hey, you're a grown adult. You've got to live with those consequences. And I get it. But if you've done that your whole entire life, my thought is that there's got to be a way that you can get better. In the real world, there's a way that if you aren't ready to be the CEO, if you're not ready to be the top dog, if you're not ready to be, you know, whatever, the director of sales or the VP of sales, or you can go and you can get other training, other places, and then reapply for that job at some point in your career. In the NFL, it doesn't work that way. So a kid, and again, I'm going to use this Daquan Wright because he's the guy who goes to the Browns, played at Ole Miss last year, doesn't make the team, goes back, gets in the transfer portal, and goes to play for his old coach Lane Kiffin at LSU. I get it. The starting tight end at LSU is going, what the hell, bro? Like, I made a decision to come here. I thought I was going to be up next. Well, that's the part where competition always happens, and that's what athletes are used to. But what I'm saying is that kid who doesn't have anywhere else to go, it's different than baseball, it's different than basketball, it's different than hockey. They have minor league systems where a kid can go and he can get better. A kid in the NFL doesn't. That's all I'm saying. And I think this is going to continue to happen. Here's the other part that I haven't even brought up yet, which is it is the Wild West and there are no rules. And what's going to happen is a guy like Dan Lanning, and I keep using him as the sample size here because he's the one who said it, like, this isn't fair. Well, when he gets a player back from the NFL, it'll all of a sudden be fair for him. Or if, you know, whatever, whoever the coach, Lincoln Riley at USC or Caleb DeBoer at Alabama or Kirby Smart at Georgia or whomever, all these guys are going to say, this isn't fair until they get one. Like, Lane Kiffin ain't saying it's not fair because he's getting a tight end back that's probably going to be an NFL guy but didn't quite make it. So, look, maybe I'm crazy and you think that this just can't happen. I'll tell you this. It's not going to go back the other way because this is just another way that teams are going to build their team. They're going to get NFL guys are going to come back, and guess where they're going to go? They're going to go to Alabama and Georgia and Oregon and Texas Tech and all these. That's where they're going to go because they want to get better and they want to go back into the league. You brought up a great point. Don't get me wrong. You just brought up a great point. I'm just saying sometimes sports and regular life, they don't exactly match up a lot of times. That's all. All right, hit me up at 310-840-4910. There's a bunch of people on the line. I will be better at zipping through the calls and getting to everybody because I know you've been patient and waiting on the line and there are a number of different things that you want to talk about. So it is the time of the show where you can talk about whatever you want. You take over the show. 310-840-4910. We'll do it at the top of the hour right here on Westwood One Sports.
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1: Ah, yes. 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When I'm here on Sundays, we do this as well. It's called We Should Be Talking About Blank. I need to do it in talk show host voice. We should be talking about blank. So you take this anywhere you want. We've talked about Deshaun Watson. That's hit a nerve tonight. We've talked about college players going back, or pro players going back to college. I am pro that. You can disagree with me on that as well. Or anything else that is on your mind. Your NFL team. College football is coming. What do you think of your college team? We get into baseball. We're about 30 games remaining. Not quite down the stretch they come, but we're getting there. So you want to get into any of those things or go completely off the board, hit us up at 310-840-4910. All right, I've made the people wait long enough. Let's make sure that we get out to the people. Let's start out with Jim, who's in Seattle. Jim, I'm sorry about your Mariners today. They got beat by the Cubs 19-3, but they did take 2 out of 3, so that's not so bad. Jim, welcome. Go right ahead.
2: Yeah, two baseball questions. Number one, should baseball have a mercy rule so we don't have these 19-2 and 22-0 losses?
1: Yeah, that's a good question, man. Yeah, that Mariners, they've gotten crushed last week. I didn't think about that. Yeah, 22-0 by the Brewers over the Mariners, and that was when Julio Rodriguez threw the 2-out ball into the stands. And then today, like you said, 19-2, the Cubs. I think it was 9 runs in the 8th inning. I think it was, and they beat the Mariners 19-2. So yeah, in 2 games this week, I'm not a math guy, but what is that, 41-2? That's not good.
2: It was the same.
1: That's not good.
2: Same starting pitcher, both games, Bryce Miller, same pitcher. So they said it's the better Major League Baseball record for most losses by one pitcher.
1: I forgot about that. That's right. Oh my goodness! It's been a year of Mariners fan. That's a rough week. Even if you took 2 of 3 from the Cubs, you got beat 41-2 in 2 games. I mean, that's rough, man. How are you hanging in there? You good? You all right?
2: Yeah. And last question for you.
1: Sure.
2: 2 days ago, Pete Alonso, where they did not have enough technology available to tell the difference between foul ball and home run.
1: Yeah.
2: On the foul pole. Do they need to do more technology? They use ABS.
1: Yeah. Yeah, thanks for the call, Jim. I appreciate it. That opens up at 310-840-4910 on the Westwood One Sports Talk and Text Line. We should be talking about blank. You tell us. I agree with you. That looked like that Pete Alonso was a home run. I thought you were going to talk about him smoking a cigar in the dugout today. I thought that was pretty cool. But that looked like a home run. Kevin is in Ontario. Hi, Kevin. Thanks for waiting. Welcome. Go right ahead.
3: Hey, how you doing, John?
1: Hey, Kevin. I'm doing great. How are you?
3: Good. So good. My son's getting married next weekend, and he had a bunch of the crew over that's going to help him out, you know, grooms and things. And I was telling him about my younger years and what happened when my dad died when I was 10. And I used to hang out in Niagara Falls, Ontario, Canada, at the Memorial Arena where the Niagara Falls Flyers played. They were an OHA hockey team, and they put out some really good players like Derek Sanderson and players like that. But to get into the arena, I used to hang out in front of the arena so I could get in free when I was a very young guy, 11 years old. And when the Oshawa Generals came in, they were another OHA junior team. Bobby Orr played for them. And I used to ask Bobby if I could carry his hockey bag into the arena so I could get in free. And I started doing that. So every time Oshawa would come to Niagara Falls, I would wait for Bobby, and he got to like me. And so he would always let me carry his hockey bag into the arena and I actually got a couple of his hockey sticks that I still have here in the house downstairs in my rec room above the bar.
1: What an awesome story. So how did you befriend him? You just walked up and said, hey, I'll carry your bag. And he's like, here you go.
3: Yep. The bus would pull up in front of the arena, and the bus driver would get out, and he would lift these compartments right on the bottom of the bus, and they'd start taking out the players' bags. And back then, the players didn't get treated like they do now, and they had to carry their own bags in. So they were happy. But I was also what they called a rink rat. So I would go in and shovel the ice. Now, this was before, I'm in my mid-70s. So this was before the Zamboni machine. So before the game would start, I would fill up these big drums full of hot, hot water. And then we'd fleck one pipe down on one side and one pipe down on the other, and those pipes had holes in them, and they had chamois on top, and that's how we flooded the ice.
1: That's unbelievable. Wow. Yeah. No Zambonis. You were using hot water and shovels.
3: Yep, that's how we did it.
1: That's
3: had a broom around the sides, and we had a bunch of young kids, and we'd shovel it, and the older guys would flood the ice. They would take the big tubs of containers of hot water because they knew what they were doing. And then during the week, they would flood the ice with a garden hose because they would have to get it, you know, perfect. But, you wouldn't believe the hockey players that I got to know back then before they became NHL stars. It was kind of, you know, I guess it's interesting to all my son's friends because they were saying, man, we had your show on in the background while we were talking. And they said, you should call this John guy and tell him some of these stories. So I said, you think he'd like to hear him? Oh, yeah, man. You hear some of the stories that are on
1: Absolutely.
3: There.
1: That's awesome, man. Hey, thank you for making the show better tonight, and good luck to your son, Kevin. It was great to talk to you. Thank you so much for sharing. We appreciate it. That opens up at 310-840-4910, 310-840-4910. Thanks to Kevin from Ontario. Let's stay in Ontario because it was so good. Tony is in Ontario. We must be booming through Ontario tonight. Tony, you are on Sports Night here on Western One Sports. Go right ahead.
4: So I'm calling you. Originally, I was in Cornwall, Ontario, which is about an hour west of Montreal. Now I'm in Lancaster, Ontario, which is, you know, right around the corner, 20 minutes away.
1: Nice.
4: So just to follow up on that call, there's an interesting story because Derek Sanderson is my favorite hockey player. Derek Sanderson and Joe Namath opened a bar called Bachelors 3, and they were the kick-ass yes. team of Playboys in the 1970, 69, 70. But the story about Derek Sanderson, who played for Niagara, who was my favorite player, number 16, this guy today would be a multi-million dollar hockey player. 6'2", could skate like the wind, could pass, could fight like nobody could fight. And he played he played with Esposito and Cheevers, and they won the Stanley Cup back in 71. This guy Sanderson's dad, Mr. Sanderson, it deserves a medal. He said to Derek, he said, you're a year younger and you're in the All-Star game. The OHL has an All-Star game and every scout in the NHL is going to be there tonight in Niagara Falls. But they're only going to be watching one player. That's Bobby Orr. Bobby Orr was a year older than Derek. And he says, you know what? He says to his son, the only other guy they're going to notice that night is the guy that fights Bobby Orr. So Derek Sanderson followed instructions, went out and started a fight with Bobby Orr in the middle of the ice. And this is the funniest stat of all. Bobby Orr gets drafted by the Boston Bruins, wins the Rookie of the Year. The next year, Boston Bruins draft Derek Sanderson, my great hockey player, and he wins Rookie of the Year. It's only happened once in the history of the NHL. Both these guys were young hockey players. And the point of this whole story is about what you were talking about, this young quarterback who went to the NFL camp and maybe was good, but not good enough. And like you said, yeah, there's no B league, G league. There's no minor league hockey. There's no major junior. There's no American league like they have in the NHL. There's no KHL league where you can go and play in Europe. And there's like 15 leagues in Europe and in Russia. But I agree with that, what you just said. That player has a constitutional right to earn a living. And Shador Sanders made approximately $6 million in Colorado when he played in his last season, more than his dad.
1: Right.
4: On PI, yeah. PIL or whatever you call it. So
1: NIL,
4: you know,
1: yeah.
4: He's not losing any money, but he's gaining experience. And to the caller, Deb, that said, you know, I feel bad for the guy that this quarterback who's a great star is going to displace. Guess what? In sports, like in life, we live in a capitalist society. And it's survival of the fittest, the best player plays. Because if we started playing players in the NHL or the Major League Baseball on the basis of sympathy or, sorry, he was there first, you could be Johnny come lately. And if you're Johnny Bench, you're going to play. If you're a great hockey player like Henri Richard and won 11 Stanley Cups, you're going to play. And that's the way sports is. If you're going to be a great announcer out of California, someone's going to notice you. You're going to go national. That's the way it works in life, you know. And out here in Canada, we have to, the Americans that are listening, think about what Canadians are like. We have a winter where it's in Ontario, northern Ontario, minus 30, sometimes even 40, minus 40. Back when we were a frontier country like yours, a bunch of Canadian guys, you know what? Why don't we play at minus 40 outdoors? We'll freeze a rink. We'll shovel a lake. And then we'll put two wooden nets down and we'll get some kind of hard object and we'll start firing at each other with no pads and we'll put a goalie in the net with no mask. This is what this is what Canadians are like. Like, we are the guys with no teeth, the icemen from the north. We are tough people. And, you know, you'll appreciate us when we come down and play that hockey game that the Americans love so much. And by the way, America is getting really good at the hockey and really great. And kudos to you guys winning the Olympics this year. And as I said once before to one of your colleagues, you know, glad that the Americans won. Maybe not so glad if another country wins. We are brother countries. So, you know, the game of hockey produced some great, great athletes out of Canada that you guys adopted and loved and treated us like cousins lost. So, you know, our country loves your country, and hopefully you guys love us. And we'll keep sending you some great hockey players with no teeth.
1: Thanks, Tony. Appreciate the call. Obajev at 310-840-9010. Can I ask you guys a question? Like, we just took two calls from Canada. Like, those calls went everywhere. Like, especially Tony. Like, that thing went everywhere. We were talking about guys going back to college, players with no teeth. Went back to the Winter Olympics, all that kind of stuff. I remember I was on the night that the U.S. beat Canada in hockey, and I was trying to, like, beat the drum to make, you know, the Canadians mad. Like, oh, my God, we're stealing your sport. You haven't won the Stanley Cup since 93. And, you know, and they were just calling up, and they were like, hey, you beat us, eh? Like, just, hey, you know, well done. Like, in America, we just scream and we yell and we make excuses and we blame the refs or we blame the coach or we blame a player. Like, that night, they all called, and they were just like, yeah, you guys beat us, man. It's, you know, and it's like their national sport, like you said. Like, we wouldn't do that. We wouldn't go through all that. It's minus 40. What, are you kidding me? We're staying inside. You insane? You know, he's talking about no teeth. And anyway, I was all over the place. Am I the only one who thought that? That was crazy.
5: He covered anyway, like 10 things in 2 minutes. We should get him to start teasing our segments.
1: That was unbelievable. He was crazy. Both those guys. Great story. Great stories by Kevin and great stories by Tony. Well done by Ontario. That was back-to-back calls from Ontario. We must boom into Ontario or something like that. All right, here's what we'll do. We'll keep them coming. We should be talking about blank at should we finish our – yeah, I guess we could do this. Let's just stay in Canada. Let's make it three in a row to Canada. I always say this. Our neighbors to the north, they don't get nearly enough credit. They've been absolutely awesome every time they call. So let's do one more before we take the break. Let's go to Steve up in Canada. Hi, Steve. Welcome. You have a lot to live up to,
6: hey,
1: my friend.
6: John. No, hey, Steve. I know, man. I'm booming from Ontario too, so.
1: Nice.
6: You know, I'm totally on board with having, you know, some kind of minor league for the NFL. You know, like if you want to play and somebody takes your spot that's better than you, you need to have that motivation and somewhere to go to get better. Because, like, if you want to be that top guy, you gotta train. You gotta get better.
1: Yep.
6: Right. And if you got the motivation, you're gonna get better and you're gonna beat that guy out, you know, eventually. You know, but they don't have that like they have in hockey and all that.
1: Right.
6: Anyway, I'm totally on board with that. I'm just curious from your standpoint, with expansion teams going, like whether it be NFL, MLB, anything like that. If Canada were to get another pro team, what do you think it would be from? Like, do you think it would be NFL? Do you think it would be MLB? I know we used to have the Expos and, you know, then, with Toronto having an NFL team, I don't know if that would be hard because it's so close to Buffalo. It might take some revenue from them. Where do you think it would? Where do you think it would go?
1: That's a great question. Like, I think if they were going to expand, because the NFL wants world domination, but I don't. Clearly, they don't have interest in Canada, or else they think they would have already done that by now. I think Montreal should get a team back, their baseball team. I understand, you know, what happened with all those kind of things, but man, I mean, you know this better than I do. I mean, when it was Andre Dawson and Steve Rogers and even Randy Johnson was up there and Gary Carter and Warren Cromartie and Ellis Valentine. And I mean, you can just go on and on. I mean, those teams were really good. Tim Raines. I mean, those were really good teams, and I just feel bad. You could probably answer the question better just because, you know, they took the Vancouver Grizzlies away in the NBA. I don't know why the NBA hasn't thought about that. You know, I know that Seattle and Las Vegas are going to be the next two in the NBA. I don't know. Again, you could answer this better than I can. But again, Toronto has, you know, good attendance. They like the NBA up there. So, you know, I always think that because they're talking hockey again and they're talking about Arizona having another opportunity or possibly Houston or Austin. And I get why they're doing those kind of things, because they're trying to expand the footprint of hockey into places that aren't normally hockey. I would think you could probably do better if you had a team up in Canada. Like, it's a great question. Yeah. What would you say? Let me ask you. You're up in Canada. What would you say?
6: You know, like, I feel like we should already have another NHL team. I'm not a big fan of Gary Bettman. You know, like, when they put the team in Las Vegas, I kind of just stopped watching hockey for a bit just because I was so, like, sick of it. Like, man, this is our game. Like, why don't we have another team here? Like you said, we had the Grizzlies in Vancouver. Like, I definitely think they could support an MLB team. I know you just got touched on that, you know, Seattle's pretty close there. So, you know, you get some fan base from Vancouver going down to those games. I will go to Buffalo to see a hockey game, or even like Detroit. Like, I can go there cheaper than it is to go to Toronto and see a hockey game, right? If I go to a Sabres game, like it's. I think that we could definitely support any kind of team. Where it would be, it's kind of hard to say, and what sport it would be, that's also hard to say. Like, you know, where do you like? Well, what are your thoughts on that? Like, if you had to guess.
1: I mean, I think they could support it. Like you said, NHL makes the most sense. I think they could support baseball up in Montreal. Of the teams of the cities that I've heard of, I've lived in Salt Lake City. I've lived in Portland. I don't think those are baseball cities. I think that Nashville would be a great baseball city. But I think of all the cities, probably Montreal, and then, like you said, NHL. I got to jump, but thanks, Steve. All great calls from Canada tonight. I salute our Canadian friends. Wonderful calls, one after the other. That opens us up at 310-840-4910. We should be talking about blank. Anything is on the board. Let's continue it next. We got a bunch of callers on the line. 310-840-4910. We'll do one more segment of this, then we'll reset all the headlines. So get in now or forever hold your peace. We should be talking about blank. We'll continue it next on Sports Tonight on Westwood One Sports and the Westwood One Sports app.
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1: Hello, hello, hello, friends. Appreciate you hanging out with us tonight on Sports Night on Westwood One Sports and the Westwood One Sports app. John Lund in for Johnny Ballgame. Johnny Ballgame, a little under the weather. So I am pitch hitting for him tonight. I am usually here on Saturday night. So if that is not a regular stop for you on Saturday nights, please make that one as well. As we are here from Eastern Time, we are here from 11 p.m. to 3 a.m., where they put the real talent, of course, on Saturday nights and now Sunday nights as well. We will give you the headlines of the night coming up in about 15 minutes, but let's get through the rest of the call. You have earned another segment in taking over the program. We should be talking about blank at 310-840-4910. Many topics to discuss. We've talked a lot about Deshaun Watson, NFL players going back to college, which I am pro. I know a lot of people are like, what? We've gotten into lots of different conversations. You can talk about your NFL team, your college team, whatever the case may be. We've gotten hockey calls from Ontario, Canada. Apparently, we are very, very, very popular in Ontario, which is nice. 310-840-4910. Any thoughts on your mind? We'd love to hear your thoughts. So again, hit us up on the late night version of Sports Night right here on Westwood One Sports. Oh, yes. If he's on the line, we got to get to him. It is our good friend that we always talk to on Saturday, but we love talking to on Sunday, but I guess already it's Monday. Stay with me, people. It is our friend, Mr. Realistic. Mr. Realistic, welcome. You go right ahead.
7: Yes. Hate to say anything about people being out sick, but I appreciate you taking over, and I get to annoy you twice in the same week. This is good.
1: yes, you know, it's good.
7: You mentioned the guy from Canada. My family came from Canada, but they developed standards, so they had to move. So he mentioned that someone in his family got married. I wanted to send him my condolences. Yeah, and he mentioned about hockey sticks, collecting all these. Did he have permission for that? Like my father said, though, everything's free if you run fast enough. So where I wanted to bring the conversation is to names of, you know, sports figures, you know, like people like LaMelo Ball's family. They shouldn't name their kids Harry or Claude. That would be bad. My mother has a horrible name. In French, it's pronounced Hortense, but in English, it's Hortense. Horrible name. One day I'm in the grocery store with her, and a couple guys that went to college with her, one pointed to her and said to the other, "Oh, is that Hortense?" And the other guy says, "No, she looks pretty relaxed to me. Thank you. Bye now."
1: That's why we take him. Gives us 4, 5, 6 one-liners, boom, boom, boom, boom, boom, and then he's vapor. That is Mr. Realistic. 310-840-4910 opens up your line. Stu, you've heard Mr. Realistic many times, right, Stu?
18: Many times, absolutely.
1: Yeah. It's very nice. Yeah. He just hits a few one-liners, hits us with a few one-liners, and he's gone. Very well done by Mr. Realistic. Let's go to Brooklyn. That's where John is. Hi, John. Welcome.
24: Yeah, Brooklyn, I've got Ken in Hamilton, Ontario. We played hockey on roller skates in the time of Maurice Richard. I've been to Bachelor's 3, and those two Canadian calls are the best radio I've heard in a long time. And thank you.
1: Thank you, John, from Brooklyn. Very nice. Yeah, we've gotten inundated with hockey calls tonight. John from Brooklyn called up just to say thank you for the two calls from Kent. No, actually three. We had three in a row from Ontario. Like I said, we must have a booming signal going into Ontario. I meant to ask one of those callers what station they were listening on there. Because I don't think ever in the history of Westwood One Sports have we had three calls from the same city, one after the other after the other. I mean, I try to super serve our friends in Canada, but I don't think we've ever had that done before. Let's go to Tyler in Chicago. Hi, Tyler. Welcome to Westwood One Sports. Go right ahead, Tyler. Thanks for waiting.
25: Hi. Yeah, I just want to talk a little bit about Chicago sports teams and, you know, where we're going with it. We can start with the Bears, Caleb Williams on the Madden cover. And Iceman, even though they wouldn't officially you know, he tried to get it like to where like he can make money off of it, but they denied that.
1: George Gervin had it, and so yeah, they got in a fight with George Gervin over it from the Spur. Yeah, the old Spur.
25: But whatever. I like the one better anyway. But I'm just looking. I'm looking for Mr. Simple, like simple passes. He can get that percentage up. You know, the Superman stuff is just unreal, stuff nobody else can do. And if he can make the simple stuff, and then with Ben Johnson's play calling, man, it could be really scary. And then moving on to the Bulls, it's been just really hard watching the Bulls for a long time. But, man, I was so glad they got Caleb Wilson in the first, it's summer league, but it doesn't really matter. But the first summer league game, the only knock on him was three pointers that he didn't shoot hardly any in college. And he puts up like 8 or 9 three pointers and misses only like 2 or 3 of them. And in that first game. And so, you know, the Bulls with him and Montas, which is Ellis and, you know, that group, you know, that's coming up. And then the Blackhawks, you know, I love talking hockey because I played semi-pro hockey into my mid-20s and then didn't have enough money to support a family doing it. But, you know, had a lot of fun and like listening to these hockey calls because, you know, in Chicago – man, Patrick Kane is now back with the Blackhawks, Connor Bedard, and I think Kane's game transitions really well with age. You know, I think Kane can play well into his, you know, mid-40s just because of the type of game he plays and how, you know, he keeps his body pretty healthy. You know, he's not going to go into the corners and do that, but that's because he's Patrick Kane. He doesn't have to. Go to the Cubs a little bit. I'm a White Sox guy, but PCA is my favorite player. And I just think like if people don't watch Cubs games like pretty regularly, like you see him make plays in center field that are just unbelievable that you never see. And I just see it every day. Well, I watch 162 of both White Sox and Cubs. It's just nonstop. So I think, you know, you add PCA in the field, you add the electricity that he brings, you know, you add the way that nobody thought he was going to be a home run hitter, and he just boom this year and last year pulls that out. I'm just really excited for Chicago sports. So thank you for giving me
1: great stuff, Tyler.
25: And, thanks.
1: Appreciate it, man. Yeah, I think PCA is the MVP right now. Shohei might get back onto the mound and he might make it interesting, but Pete Crow Armstrong hit another one in a 19-2 win for the Cubs today. I think he's absolutely the MVP right now in the National League. By the way, I wonder if he has a relationship, because if you're watching all the White Sox games and all the Cubs games, your significant other's like, yo, we're going to hang out? And you're like, no, got the Cubs. We're going to hang out? No, I got the White Sox. I'm in this business. I've been in this business for 30 years, and I don't think my wife would be down with it. Like, I can watch one or the other. I can sit on Saturdays and tell her, look, I got to watch all these college games. I can get there on Sunday and go, I got to watch all these NFL games. But, like, if I watched all the baseball games, too, like, if I was in a two-baseball team city and watched all the games, like, that's, you know, you're talking 6 days a week. She's going, hey, you want to hang out? You're like, no, I got White Sox. Want to hang out now? No, I got Cubs. That'd probably be a problem. That'd probably be a divorce. Just saying. But maybe Tyler's just got it dialed in, and I don't. All right, let's do one more, and then we're going to reset the big headlines at about 40 minutes past the hour. Drew's been hanging out and waiting in Detroit. Hi, Drew. Welcome. Go right ahead.
3: Yeah, hi. I was calling because of the gentleman that had the story about Bobby Orr.
1: Yeah, sure.
3: With the hockey stick?
1: Yeah, go ahead.
3: I was Gordie Howe's paper boy growing up. Been in this house, known him my whole life until he passed away. And
1: that's awesome.
3: We grew up in Philadelphia, and my dad played against Wilt Chamberlain in high school.
1: No way. Now, wait a minute. You were Gordie Howe's paperboy and became friends. And what was the relationship with? Tell me the relationship with Wilt Chamberlain.
3: Four of our nine kids, we were born in Philadelphia. My dad went to Lower Marion, where Kobe went.
1: Right, and where Kobe went, yeah.
3: Other public school they played was Overbrook High, where Wilt Chamberlain.

0: And then he also was a legendary volleyball player.
1: So, yeah, I knew that part of it. That's awesome, man. Hey, thanks for sharing. We got to jump, but thanks for sharing both those stories. That's awesome. He was Gordie Howe's paperboy, and his dad played against Wilt Chamberlain. That's amazing. Neither of those things, by the way, whether he was a great track athlete, volleyball player, or NBA player, none of those things even touched to what he did in the bedroom. That's where he was actually legendary, very legendary. I'm sorry. Probably should have left that part out. Should have been much more mature and not so sophomoric about that. Great calls tonight, though. Thanks, Drew. That was Drew in Detroit. Tyler was up before that. John, Mr. Realistic. We had tons of great calls tonight. Absolutely great. Israel was great as always. Mr. Positive, Mr. Realistic. Great stuff by everybody. Congratulations to you, as you always did. You outdid yourselves. 35 minutes, you took over the show. You gave my voice a rest, so I wasn't going blah, blah, blah, blah, blah, blah, blah. And you took over the show magnificently like you always do. That was the latest version of We Should Be Talking About Blank. Great stuff. All right, let's reset everything. The big stories of the day. The Phillies come back and win their ninth in a row. Not bad news. Everyone was freaking out about Ashton Jeanty, but I've got good news for Raiders fans or fantasy football fans. The 49ers look like they're getting a little bit healthier. Maybe that substation isn't so great after all. We need more John Gruden in our lives. And, of course, we'll reset the big story of Deshaun Watson over the weekend. The headlines are coming up next. 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
11: All right, let's reset some headlines here. And top of the hour, we'll get into some NFL stuff. Stu brought up a really interesting point. I wanted to get into some of the rookies, some of the injuries, some of the things from the just finished week two. The last game was today, Tennessee and Seattle. And Seattle had a major injury, their second round pick, Bud Clark. Their safety, Ashton Jeanty, though, is A-OK. Well,

Sanchez and Wheeler can be tough at the top of the rotation. I wouldn't count them out. They've got enough big-time players, but right now they're on a heater. They've won 9 in a row. The big story earlier this afternoon, Ashton Jeanty couldn't put any weight on a leg, and everyone was freaking out. And I said this before, and this is happening in all sports now. You just don't know. So my advice to you as a sports fan would be really simple. Unless Adam Schefter or Shams or Jeff Passan or somebody of that ilk says it, then just wait. Ashton Jeanty leaves. A bunch of people were speculating. A lot of people who are trying to get noticed were saying it was a torn ACL. It was not. It was a sprained ankle. They still haven't said how long Ashton Jeanty is going to be out, but at least it's not a torn ACL, and he is not out for the season. So if you're a Raiders fan, you feel better. If you just had your fantasy football draft and you added Ashton Jeanty rather early because maybe they have a better offensive line than last year, then you can take a relief of

0: as well. Bigger story for the Raiders fans, but it is not a torn ACL. It is a sprained ankle, but they have not said how long Ashton Jeanty is going to be out. The 49ers get George Kittle back and Christian McCaffrey back on the field. Christian McCaffrey was out for a week. He said that it was scheduled, so you don't have to panic about that. But George Kittle, remember, he ripped his Achilles late in the season, and he is already back. Christian McCaffrey, who keeps himself in pretty good shape himself, is amazed that Kittle came back this quickly.
1: It's unbelievable, man. We've been watching him, just because guys aren't out there practicing, they're still working out. So I've been watching him for the last, four or five weeks, going out there and working out, and he looks incredible. It really is amazing. It's a testament to his work ethic, how much time he puts into recovering. But to come back this fast, there's a difference between coming back quickly and coming back and looking like that. And so it's amazing, man. When 85's on the field, when he's in shoulder pads and a helmet, everybody on the team feels it.
0: All right, we're not that far away. Remember, the Seahawks and the Patriots get everything going on a Wednesday night, and then the Thursday night, Australia, their first game. And like we were talking about before, the NFL is trying for world dominance. 9 games in 7 countries. It starts in Australia with the 49ers and the Rams, and it's going to be interesting. A lot of this is going to be pointed to the 49ers are going in a week early. They're going to get acclimated to the time change. The Rams are just going to go in and out. And we'll see who is better in that game. But 49ers and Rams, and it's a huge one, the toughest division, I think, in the NFL, the NFC West, and a big one out of the gate. And it looks like this doesn't guarantee, just because George Kittle's off the PUP list in practicing, that he's going to play in that game. But all signs are starting to point that way as he comes back from that Achilles injury a lot faster than anybody thought he would. Speaking of the NFL, I think we need more John Gruden in our lives. I think we forgot. At one point, not only was he a great coach, but a really, really good commentator on Monday Night Football, and he was filling in for Chris Myers, who normally does Tampa Bay games with Rondé Barber. So Gruden fills in against the Kansas City Chiefs, and this is what it sounded like at the start of the broadcast.
2: Just the backup, I want to reiterate that Chris Myers will be back next week, but I'm really fired up.
3: This is going to be one heck of a game. Chris is doing some other work for another network, but I needed a guy to sit next to me that knows football, and there's no better man that is a Ring of Honor winner, a Super Bowl champion, and the most winningest coach in Bucs history. So, John, you've had a lot of quarterbacks in your career. We get to see Baker Mayfield tonight. What do you love about this kid?
4: I love a quarterback that can make plays with his arm. He can beat you with his legs, his mind. But when you watch the film, Baker Mayfield can beat you with his heart, man. A couple years ago, 3rd and long, backed up late in the game. Division titles on the line. Look at him take off and sell out for the Tampa Bay Buccaneers. This is stuff you can't coach. That's the winning edge of Baker Mayfield.
0: All right, did he break things down? Did he analyze? No, why I wanted to play that cut for you at the beginning is it's the enthusiasm of John Gruden. And although he's going through a lawsuit with the NFL, and I don't know that he's ever going to coach again, but he's really good at that. And, as we're hearing things of maybe Tony Romo's fallen out of favor with CBS, and they'll use this driving under the influence to get Tony Romo out, and then J.J. Watt moves up to that spot, and then Russ Tucker moves up to J.J. Watt's spot. Nobody's talking about John Gruden. And if I was CBS and I wanted to fill in for Tony Romo, I'd say, you know what, no offense, J.J. Watt, but you kind of just started this. I think people would love to have John Gruden back. Now, look, when it comes to college football, these are national broadcasts. When it comes to the NFL, these are going to be national broadcasts after the preseason. So I've never watched or not watched a game because I'm an announcer. You're a little bit annoyed if your favorite is not on there. There's obviously ones that make the game better than others. So I've never understood, paying an Aikman $20 million, no offense to him, or of Tony Romo $20 million or, whatever. Guys are, don't get me wrong, I think it matters, but you're going to watch the game regardless at the NFL and college level because most and all are, once the regular season start, are on national TV. So you're stuck with who you're stuck with. But my point is that when you hear the enthusiasm of John Gruden, you know he's going to work for the broadcast. I'm not sure that Tony Romo does. I think that's part of the problem. But I don't know how John got lost in the rotation. Like if I'm CBS and I'm trying to replace Tony Romo, why am I not calling John Gruden? All of these networks that broadcast games, Netflix and Prime and all the different things that you got to do and all the money that you've got to give out. I don't know why they haven't called John Gruden. I don't, because you can hear it right there, the enthusiasm in his voice. And like I said, he's overprepared, if anything. He's got the enthusiasm that everybody likes. I think, again, you every time you look at a broadcaster, I might love one and you might hate one and vice versa. But I think most people like Gruden. You know, it's his enthusiasm, his preparedness, his just his likability, his, you know, his boyish love for the game, his energy, like all the different things about Gruden just would make you think. And then you think to yourself, why hasn't anybody called him? Maybe it's the lawsuit and networks don't want to deal with it. And that's just a local Tampa broadcast of the Chiefs and the Bucks. So maybe it was that. Maybe they don't want him doing it. I don't know. But all I'm saying is after I heard that, I'm like, I think we need more Gruden in our life. And finally, number one of all the headlines that you got to know right now, we got into a major conversation both last night and tonight or this morning, depending on where you are, about Deshaun Watson and how he should have handled answering a question about getting booed. Here is Browns coach Todd Monken last night on how the Watson or anybody else on the Browns, because they're not very good, should handle getting booed. Here's the head coach of the Browns.
5: Hey, how's it feel to get booed? I mean, it's a pretty easy question. It sucks. I don't want to get booed. It comes with the territory. You don't want to get booed? Let's play good football. Let's play good at quarterback. Let's play good on offense. Let's play good as a team. And then you don't have to worry about all that because it can turn just like that. Win, play good football, and everybody will be fine. That's just part of it. I mean, so I told him, you good? We're good. Part of what we do.
0: Okay, first of all, somebody get Todd Monken some throat spray or some lozenges or whatever the case may be, because he must be yelling a lot. Like, camp must not be very good, because it sounds to me, because most coaches, he's an offensive coach, so he probably stands behind the offensive huddle, and they're, you know, they're missing throws or doing things wrong or false starts or whatever, and it sounds like he's screaming his head off, first of all, which probably isn't a good sign for the Browns and your fans, because he can hardly speak. But he speaks the truth, and this is what I was saying earlier about Deshaun Watson, and we'll play that for you before we get out of here tonight again. Which is, he got very defensive about the fans, and I'm talking about Deshaun Watson, got very defensive about the fans booing him, and it was not a good move nor a good look. What he should have said is what Todd Monken, the head coach of the Browns, just said. You don't want to get booed? It comes with the territory. Why you're getting paid so much money? It's low-hanging fruit. You're the quarterback. And what you're supposed to say is, I got to be better. He was 5-for-12 with an interception in the game Friday night. I got to be better. I haven't lived up to my contract. I'm the leader of this team. It's a really simple thing, and you learn that so early as a quarterback. You take the blame. You throw an interception, even though the guy ran the wrong route. Yeah, that's on me. And then you go and you talk to the guy. You don't ever rip the fans. So Todd Monken is simply saying, look, don't want to get booed? Play better. What a concept. And those are your headlines that you need to know. From Todd Monken to the 49ers to Ashton Jeanty is going to be fine. The Phillies have won 9 in a row. Those are your headlines. You can always hit us up at 310-840-4910 if you are so compelled by any of those topics. We'll get into some NFL talk. Stu had this a little bit in the notes. Some of the rookies. We got some news from week 2 in the NFL. We'll do it coming up next. 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
7: The U.S. Treasury quietly released its official financial report for 2025. 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It's reported that the Treasury shows about $6 trillion in assets and over $47 trillion in liabilities. Add it all up, and it looks like the U.S. owes more than $130 trillion it doesn't have. 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
4: What's happening? It is the Power Hour. It is hour number four. We get a ton of stuff. We got to go through some NFL preseason superlatives. We're going to look at some rookies. Stu put some great stuff on the page tonight for the program here on Westwood One Sports, the late night version of Sports Night here on Westwood One Sports and Westwood One Sports app for many people. It is Monday morning. Happy Monday to you. It is Sunday night still for those on the West Coast, wherever you are. Thank you, thank you, thank you. You could be listening on Sirius XM 375, hundreds and hundreds of radio stations across the country, westwoodonesports.com or the Westwood One Sports app, which we would love for you to download. Stu is here tonight. Peyton is here tonight. By the way, we were just discussing one thing. And I honestly, before I get into rookies and preseason game or week number two, which I want to get into in just a second, in about 20 minutes, we'll get into some college, great college games that are coming up. So just a moment. But it kind of reminded me that this is my second marriage. And I could probably say that my first marriage, it was 100% my fault that the first one didn't work, but it probably did not help that I've been in this business for about 30 years. And in the fall, what happens is, with the significant other, and I don't know how people who don't do this for a living do this, but my wife is already preparing for it. And so we make fall plans and I say, well, this is a bye week. We can do this. And this is that week. And this college week isn't that great. But what starts happening is that, you know, on Saturday mornings, I'll get in front of the TV and ESPN's got game day going on. And I watch that. And then she's like, can we go do something? I'm like, you got Ohio State, Texas. Sorry. Oh, can we go do something? We got, you know, Michigan's taking on Notre Dame. Yeah, no, I can't do it. And so it's like every single week it's something. And then like Sunday comes around and she's like, yeah, you've been on the couch since the early game at 6:30 in the morning, because of course we got all these games, seven countries, nine games. And so it's like, you know, the games at 6:30 in the morning, you watch that game, you watch the early game, then you watch the afternoon game. Then you said you had to watch you had to watch Tirico and Collinsworth at night on Sunday night. Like, when are we having to do something? And I'm like, it's fall. We're never going to do anything. And I don't know how people do it, like, who don't do this, because, and then, you know, the baseball playoffs are happening, and then, you know, and my wife is just like, come on, you know, so we schedule things and everything. But what I try to do right now, and she's not listening right now, but I try to build up equity during the summer. I do lots of things in the summer. If she wants to go to brunches, she wants to go to this, she wants to go to that, she wants to travel here, she wants to drive to that, road trip here, road trip there, flight here. I try to do all these nice things. And then the fall comes and it all stops. I become a terrible husband, a terrible, you know, whatever the case may be. You know, my kids don't know where I am. I'm locked up in, because I've got a studio in my house. So I'm, you know, all this kind of stuff. And it's, you know, it's not really my fault, but I've been doing it for 30 years. And that's just how it goes. So we were just talking about that because, you know, Stu can attest to this too. Peyton's new in the business. So he's like, am I going to lose my girlfriend? I'm like, you probably are. I hope you like her a heck of a lot. And I hope she can be patient, but she's got, you got to sit her down right now and just go, look, this business is not for the faint-hearted. We're not digging ditches. We're not breaking rocks. But they got to know, like, sorry, Saturday night dates are out. You got to watch college. Like, you just told me during the break that you're doing a college football fantasy. Like, you're doing fantasy college football.
5: Yep.
4: And I know you're doing NFL fantasy. So now, even if you didn't have a horse in the race, now you've got college players that from teams you probably don't even care about or wouldn't normally watch, or same thing with the NFL, or, you know, whatever. And I don't know if you're a better or not. Then you got betting, so you got to watch that game. It's like, it's all over.
5: We're going to have a full-on sit-down.
4: Your life is doomed.
5: Full-on intervention. And even this morning, football hasn't even kicked off yet. Even this morning, she said, are we going to go out to that brunch I was talking about last night? I said, babe, hold on. We got Ray's Orioles on this morning. It's Sunday morning.
4: No, see that's where Stu, help me out. See, you can't, if you throw baseball in it too, you're going to be in a lot of trouble. Baseball's got 162 games, so even though, now I don't know if you had a bet on the game or anything, I'm not asking, but I'm just saying, like, the NFL can dominate your life, and even college football can dominate your life on weekends. But if you get it into baseball and it's 162 games, you got no shot. She's going to be gone. And at the end of the football season, you're going to go. You got to draw the line somewhere. I'm trying to educate. You got to draw the line somewhere, because the problem is that you're going to go through the fall and all the seasons, and all of a sudden you're going to go, wait a minute, she left. When did she leave? And it was like 3 months ago she left you a text and you didn't even notice. Like, she moved out of your house or apartment or condo or whatever. You didn't even notice because you were watching all the games. And now you really doomed yourself because you're doing college fantasy and NFL fantasy. Uh-oh. I'm telling you, man. You got all the apps. It's crazy.
5: This morning, no chance. I actually said the words, it's Nick Martinez against Shane Boz.
4: Stu, you got to jump in here.
0: Yeah.
4: He's in deep trouble. If you're doing baseball, you got no chance.
0: There's no chance.
4: If you're throwing baseball, you got no chance.
0: No hope at all. No. Oh, Peyton.
4: No.
5: Because, Stu, over the break, John had said, your Saturdays and Sundays are both going to be slammed because of college and NFL. But I don't think John's aware that the Saturdays and Sundays are already kind of slammed.
4: Yeah, and look, because mostly I've covered NFL for years and years and years, so she knows I'm gone on Sundays. She has no problem with it. It's when we get, and again, she's known this. We've been together for, I don't know, 12, 15 years, and then I had a wife before that as well who was just like, she wasn't really into sports, and that probably kind of doomed things. It was mostly me. I'm just, I'm using sports maybe as a little bit of a crutch. It was mostly me. Sports probably didn't help. But my wife now at least understands that if she wants to watch something, she'll have to, go through sports, and she's not the biggest fan. So what I try to do in like off seasons, like I don't enjoy it, but I've become versed in The Bachelor or Love at First Sight or any of these, whatever the show is that she's into on a certain time, I'll bite through my lip and watch it at the same time with my phone close by to look at scores. But once she understands, once college football and the NFL starts, it's, no way. But if you add baseball to it, there's 162 games. If you add the NBA to it, like seeing every game, I'm not saying that you don't stay up, keep tabs, watch the games, everything like that. But I think for the most part, at least my experience has been that my wife will deal with the fall. But if I tried to do like all the sports, like I watch football, I'd be divorced 8 times by now. Not that I could get 8 different women. I'd just be divorced twice, actually, because that's it. This is it. After this one, it's not happening again. I said that the first time, too. But anyway, I'm just saying. It depends. I mean, I'm not trying to throw your love life out there. Just depends on how much you care about the girl, what you're willing to sacrifice. And based on the fact that you were throwing Rays and Orioles in her face.
5: Yeah. No, she was. She definitely wasn't a fan of it. She must not be a Nick Martinez girl.
4: Exactly. That's right. But, honey, it's a great pitching matchup. Wah, wah, wah.
5: Honey, Yandy Diaz is hitting.
4: Yeah. I have tried that. I have said that it's a really good pitching matchup, and she's just looked at me like, no. Like, there's a line. Like, there becomes a line at some point. Big college game, I've been able to, through the years, been able to say, and she's like, okay. Big NFL game, she gets it. Like I said, I'm normally gone. But it gets to a certain point where, like, let's say it's, 10 o'clock at night, right? And it's like, hey, honey, Hawaii's playing Nevada Reno. She's like, no. Like, no. It's 10 o'clock. We're going to watch, it's 10 o'clock at night. We're going to watch some trashy TV. We are not watching Hawaii versus Nevada Reno or Hawaii versus Fresno State. Like, we're not watching that game.
0: Yeah, that's a bad one.
4: So I don't even try that one anymore. There's a cutoff point.
0: You've given up on that.
4: Definitely. Yeah, there's got to be a cutoff point, right? So that's all.
5: I have a girlfriend. Although I will say, I am going to surrender Hawaii football.
4: Yeah, you got to find a line, and you'll be okay. I guess that's all I'm saying. I haven't educated you very much, but you do have to find a line at some point. Whether certain game, middle of the day, you make a couple hours here and there, you go to lunch. There's a way. You'll figure it out. But Stu's like, Stu, you're in New York, and it's like, I was saying NBA, but if the Knicks are on a run, that's different because everybody got into that, right? Like, that wasn't just a sports story. That was like,
0: that's not that just was, watching just 82 awesome. Random basketball games. Like, yeah, exactly. Right.
4: That's different.
0: Yeah.
4: So that, you get a break for that. But anyway, Sorry, I just went on a tangent on that and blew this whole segment wide open. Thanks for joining us. It is Sports Night on Westwood Sports and the Westwood Sports app. The point remains the same, though. If you're not in this business, I don't know how people do it, because I got lots of friends who just, like, we hang out and watch the games. They're like, okay, I'll meet you over at this sports bar, and then we do. And then on Sunday, it's like, hey, you want to meet me? You know, like I said, most of the time I'm at an NFL stadium, but sometimes I'll be in and they're, hey, you want to meet me at this sports bar? I'm like, yeah, sure. And then I will ask him. I'll be like, dude, you're a lawyer. How do you get away with this? Well, lawyers make a lot of money. That's not a good example. If I have like an average friend who has an average income, and I'm like, how do you do this? And he's just like, I'm the man of the house. I'm like, no, you're not. None of us are. Like, what are you talking about? You know, anyway. You got to build up equity in the closet, too. That's the other thing. You got to do lots of things in the offseason. That's all I would say. So, anyway. All right. We're past that. Thanks for joining us. If you'd like to opine, 310-840-4910, and tell me how you get away with that, even though you don't work in the business. Here is, we're going to talk about rookies, and I want to get into a couple of different things with week two now being done in the preseason. And we finally have one more game, and they're not going to play anybody and all this kind of stuff. And we can get to the regular season. We're intrigued by week number one in preseason. Week number two we'll live with. Week number three, we're going, okay, we got to get to the regular season. So rookies so far through week two of the preseason. Fernando Mendoza, week number one, 10 of 16, 97 yards and a touchdown. I thought he regressed a little bit in week number two, 8 of 15 for 86 yards and an interception. That was a pick six. It was on national TV, so everybody saw it. 18 of 31, 183 yards, a touchdown, and an interception for Fernando Mendoza. And I've always been an advocate of, hey, just get on the field, let the guys play. But I think one of the smarter things the Raiders have done, and this is a rare thing, and my brain almost rejected me saying one of the smarter things the Raiders have done because they've been so atrocious over the last number of years. You can tell the influence that Tom Brady is having right now because Mendoza's not ready. He hasn't looked ready in the preseason. I'm not saying that Kirk Cousins is at the height of his powers, but I think having Cousins there is a real advantage for the Raiders until things start to slow down a little bit for Mendoza. And I'm not saying that Mendoza's not going to be good. I'm not saying Mendoza's a bust. But, you know, Patrick Mahomes sat behind Alex Smith. There's a number of guys who have done that. This used to be the norm in the NFL. A guy didn't have to get thrown in there. The offensive line is a little bit better for the Raiders. Ashton Jeanty, if you did not hear before, does not have a torn ACL. It's an ankle, and he should be back sooner rather than later. So I just think Mendoza, I do think Mendoza is going to be good, but I think having Kirk Cousins, who kind of has a similar mentality of him, of what Mendoza does, I think that they're going to yin and yang off each other pretty well. Doesn't mean that I think Mendoza is not going to start at some point. I think he is. But I think that having Kirk Cousins there is going to be a really good thing for the Raiders. We haven't seen much of Jeremiah Love. The Cardinals did what a lot of bad teams do, which is he's a number three overall pick, and I think he's going to have a great year. But he had 14 touches in the first half of the first preseason game that he played, ironically enough, against the Raiders. He had 11 carries and three catches, and he got a high ankle sprain. Not sure if he's going to play in the opener for the Cardinals, which is against the Chargers. But I don't know what the Cardinals were thinking, giving him 14 touches in the first half of a preseason game, but that's what they did, so we haven't seen him a whole lot. Ty Simpson wasn't as good. The Rams' first-round pick, 13th overall, wasn't as good in Game 2 as he was in Game 1. Preseason game number 1 against Kansas City. He goes 21 of 25 for 190 yards and two touchdowns, and everybody was already anointing him. He was okay, but Stetson Bennett actually played very good, so that is up in the air who the Rams' number two quarterback is going to be. And let's be honest, if Matthew Stafford gets hurt, all bets are off as far as the Rams are concerned. But at least in game number one, Simpson made the Rams at least say, ha! That for many people like myself who weren't a big Ty Simpson fan in the second half of the year that he played at Alabama. So we'll see on Ty Simpson. Maybe the biggest story of guys not in the first round, Dejon Stribling of the 49ers, played at Ole Miss, has the size, has the speed, but had a drop problem at Ole Miss, but he's been really, really good. Did have one drop down the sidelines in game number two, but outside of that has been stellar in practices and games. 7 catches for 63 yards in his first game, 4 catches for 46 yards in his second game. So even though I was told there was no math on this show, 11 catches, 109 yards on 13 targets. He's been very, very good, and a lot of people think that he's going to be a steal. Defensively, Reuben Bain of the Buccaneers, now it's not huge numbers, but he's another big-name college player worth watching. He's already been flashing. The numbers aren't there, but you're seeing video of him, and he's working after practice and all that kind of stuff. And the short arms, everyone has short arms, short arms, short arms. But a lot of times you'll see guys and they just fall down the ladder. I think that he's going to be one of the guys who was taken 15th by Tampa Bay. I think he's just going to be one of those guys that outplays his spot. So keep an eye on him. Caleb Downs of the Cowboys, I thought was going to go a lot earlier. He went 11 to the Cowboys, and Jerry Jones and the crew in Dallas have tried to revamp their defense ever since they traded Micah Parsons. And look, they're going to score points, like the Cowboys, hate the Cowboys, whatever your opinion on the Cowboys is. They're going to score points offensively. They've got the talent, CeeDee Lamb and Pickens, and you know they've scored points. That hasn't been the problem. It's been defense. They went big-time defense both in the draft and free agency, and I think Downs is going to be one of those guys that's going to be up there as far as defensive rookie of the year. So that's one to keep an eye on as far as rookies are concerned. The Seahawks may have the biggest need of anybody, maybe in the first round. Jadarian Price was, of course, the understudy to Love at Notre Dame, and he's looked really, really good. They haven't played him in any of the preseason games, had a little bit of an injury early, but a lot of the word coming out of Seattle is that he's been very good, especially in the receiving game, which he didn't do much of at Notre Dame. So that's going to be an interesting one. Of course, Ken Walker went to Kansas City in the offseason. And speaking of Kansas City, Mansoor Delane, their corner, remember, they lost both their corners to the Rams in the offseason, one via trade, one via free agent signing. He's got to be absolutely huge because when Kansas City won the Super Bowl a couple of years ago against San Francisco in Las Vegas, it was their defense. You know, the Kansas City offense wasn't up to what they normally do, and I know that obviously Patrick Mahomes led them down the field to eventually win that Super Bowl, but their defense was absolutely lights out in that Super Bowl year, so they're trying to rebuild that. Mekhi Lemon is a big one. He's had some injuries for the Eagles. He's trying to replace A.J. Brown. That's another rookie to watch, but he's had some injury problems, so he hasn't done a ton. And then this is weird, but I'm going to go to the offensive line because if you didn't see it, Tyler Biadasz, the center that the Chargers signed away from the Commanders, big three-year deal in the offseason, he's already out for the year. Jake Slaughter had been playing a lot of guard from Florida, but he played center at Florida. So the number 63 overall pick is all of a sudden thrust into being the starting center for the Chargers. So that's one to watch as well. So there you go. We wanted to go over a few rookies with you. Slaughter is a big one. Lemon's a big one. As we said, Jadarian Price, I think, if Seattle wants to be in the mix again. Reuben Bain, I think, is going to be somebody if you're looking at, you know, we're just talking betting numbers as maybe somebody at defensive rookie of the year. And you always see that. There's somebody that always slides. He slid to 15. So there's one. And Fernando Mendoza does not have to start for the Raiders in Vegas. That's going to be Kirk Cousins. Even though it's not official, they have not officially said that, but I imagine that's going to be the case. And I think it is going to be good for Fernando Mendoza to sit on that. So give us your thoughts. Those are some of the rookies in the NFL through week two in the preseason. What do you think? Do you like my assessment? Do you think I'm crazy? 310-840-4910. We can get into that conversation. All right. We have not done, trying to think, we didn't do it last night. And Stu put this in our notes this morning, and I started thinking to myself, you know what? We do need to talk some college football because we haven't done, I was going to say not much. We haven't done any. And so he put a list together of some of the better games, and I started to salivate a little bit. So I thought, you know what? We need to talk about that. So let's get into some college football talk when we come back. And then we got Lund's Last Call, the five stories you need to know to be a productive member of society on Monday. We'll do that at about 40 minutes past the hour, only here on Sports Night on Westwood One Sports and the Westwood One Sports app.
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15: Thank you so much for joining us. Whether it's late night on the West Coast or early morning on the East Coast, we appreciate you hanging out at Sports Night with your old friend John Lund. Thanks for hanging. Stu is here producing the program. Peyton is here running the ship. Everybody good? Everybody good? We got Lund's last call at about 40 minutes past the hour. How's everybody hanging? Because, see, Stu is on the East Coast. Stu, you good? Been good?
16: I'm great. Yeah.
15: Okay. Just double checking. Make the double check on you. Make sure. I mean, it's early in the morning there. It's Monday.
16: Yeah, it's almost 3 a.m.
15: I'm on the West. Yeah. Yeah. It's early or late, depending on how you look at it. Peyton and I are on the West Coast. Wherever you may be, you can fit a call in before the top of the hour when you actually hear us again. It's really weird, but that's the way it works. 310-840-4910. All right. So, Stu, I hadn't even thought we were going to talk about college football tonight. There's tons of stuff going on, and we've been going back and forth, and there's the Deshaun Watson thing, and we talked about pro players going back to college. We're talking a bunch of baseball. We're talking preseason football. But you put on the notes college football, and I started looking at different games, and I thought, wait a minute, we got to start talking about this. So I'll jump out to the lines in just a second, but I got to get this out of me, because if we start going to lines, then I'll get blabby, and then we won't even get to this. But I was looking at some of the top games, and we're just doing this in order of the season, but like September 12th, for example, Ohio State at Texas, preseason number one Ohio State, number five Texas. And the overarching conversation that will go beyond just the teams themselves. Obviously, who wins the national title and everything is going to be number one on the list, but these quarterbacks and how they play. So Ohio State, Texas, for example, Julian Sand versus Arch Manning. I don't think teams are going to be able to resist the last name of Manning, and I think they'll take him over a Dante Moore or anybody else that would emerge, but who knows. But that is on September 12th. September 19th, this is going to be amazing. Lane Kiffin goes back to Old Miss on September 19th, the Lane Kiffin Bowl, and people are just going to be pissed in Oxford, so that's going to be fun. September 26th, the best game there, Oklahoma at Georgia. That's 10 versus 3. October 10th, you get the, and this is an awesome, I heard Wicket before me.

talking about the Iowa State Fair. Texas and Oklahoma in Dallas is the Texas State Fair, and they just deep fry everything. It's unbelievable, but that's 5 versus 10 at the Cotton Bowl, and that is one of the most fun games you've ever seen in your life. By the way, Oklahoma's been outscored the last 2 times in that one, 57-9, so they're going to be upset about that. And then maybe the best game of the SEC season is October 10th. You got Georgia versus Alabama. That's 3 versus 13 in that one. Then October 17th, let's not forget about Indiana. Of course, Indiana beat Ohio State last year in the college football playoffs. That will be a rematch on October 17th, Ohio State at Indiana. Then November 7th, you got Oregon at Ohio State. November 7th, that is the weekend. We'll get into that in just a second. Miami at Notre Dame on that same day. November 14th, and any LSU game this year is just going to be, everybody's going to be talking about it. That's Texas versus LSU. And then, of course, November 28th, maybe the biggest rival in all of college football. And I know that Auburn, Alabama fans are going, whoa, whoa, whoa. But Michigan, Ohio State is the one. That one is November 28th. But the weekend really, so I was talking about this before, if you could only have one weekend of college football, look at this. Saturday, November 7th. So, you look, that's going to be a ways into the season. Maybe all these games will be overrated, underrated, whatever at that point. But if you're getting married, you may consider moving the date. If you have a big day or something,

0: 27 is supposed to be all these great quarterbacks, and so, you know, who's going to do what, and is Arch Manning going to live up to things, and what about Dante Moore, who would have been probably a top two or three pick last year, and C.J. Carr at Notre Dame, and, you know, there's a bunch of guys at that next level that could jump depending on the type of season they have. There's three or four or five guys who are probably second-round picks right now, so that's always going to be an overarching, because all the teams in the NFL that need quarterbacks. Anyway, just saying. You know, when Stu put that on the notes today, I was like, you know what? We are way overdue to talk some college football. And I started looking at the schedule, and I'm like, this is ridiculous. And it doesn't start this day, but I mean, just the greatness starts Ohio State at Texas on September 12th, which is 1 versus 5, but it's two of the big-time quarterbacks. And it's just Arch Manning's going to get scrutinized. That's just the way it's going to be. So if you want to hit me up before the top of the hour, talk some college ball, that is absolutely great at 310-840-4910. That's 310-840-4910. Peyton, we still have people on the line. I got the names in front of me. I want to make sure nobody has hung up before I jump out to the lines. Are we good?
1: Oh, yeah.
0: All right, let's go to Andrew in Columbus, Ohio. Hi, Andrew. Welcome. Go right ahead.
2: Hey, what's up, my guys?
0: Hey, what's going on, Andrew?
2: Yeah, really great night. You know, I'm a Falcons fan, so nice. Arthur Smith kind of worries me a little bit. But I will tell you one thing that the Buckeyes are doing that's different than anybody else is getting those NFL guys in those OC, DC positions. You know, Matt Patricia, I was on the sidelines about, crushed it, you know, his first year there. I hope Arthur Smith can do the same. You know, watch him as a Falcons fan, I was like, oh, gosh, HC, you know, really kind of worried me. Yeah. But what I'm more interested in is, you know, I've looked at these polls on X and Twitter, whatever you want to call it. You know, what defines the Buckeyes as having a good season is coming out that first game and knocking Texas in the face. You know, Arch Manning, I love the Manning family, right? You know, Eli, Peyton, can't argue what those guys have done. You know, it's, you know, as an NFL guy, you know, I got to root

0: for Arch a little bit, you know. But as a Buckeye fan, I want to just decimate them. But I think that's really what the Buckeyes need to come out is just knock Texas in the face. Reason being is we've got Oregon. We've got Indiana. We got a tough schedule. We got one of the toughest schedules out there. So,
1: no doubt.
0: You know, for me, it's starting that early season off and hoping that, you know, Arthur Smith can bring that different scheme to the offense like Matt Patricia did last year with the defense. You got Chris Henry Jr. coming in. You got even guys under – not guys under Chris Henry, but that same class that are just, you know, as talented. Jeremiah Smith, you know, Bo Jackson, you know, Julian Sain. Hopefully he can run the ball a little bit, not just, you know, rely on his receivers. But I'm excited for this year, man. I really am. But we'll see. You know, I'm thinking that I don't know if we're going to be 1-2 versus Oregon at that time. I don't know if Oregon's going to lose the game, if we're going to lose the game.
1: Right.
0: But I think this season's going to be really exciting. So, yeah, that's where I'm at right now, guys. What's your opinion?
1: Great call. That's a great call. Look, you just mentioned the names that I was going to mention. I mean, Chris Henry Jr. is coming in. Jeremiah Smith, if you just said regardless of position, quarterback is obviously so important. But if you said who's the best player in the country regardless of position, it's Jeremiah Smith. He's big. He's dominant. So think of those two guys as your receivers. That's just what Ohio State does. And then you mentioned Bo Jackson in the backfield, who's going to be absolutely great. Julian Sain was a freshman last year, so he should have learned some lessons, which he did. And then even though, and you know this as an Ohio State fan, they can lose this guy and that guy and Arvell Reese and Downs and all the different guys that they lose. But, you know, I'm looking at their roster right now, and you got about seven guys who are going to start new. But again, because of the transfer, you know, Earl Little Jr. at safety is going to replace Caleb Downs. He's a transfer that's been really, really successful. You got guys along the defensive line like Kenyatta Jackson Jr., who's had a ton of success. I mean, they've got guys all over the place, and that's just what they do. They just replace guys. But offensively, they're going to score a ton, absolute ton, with Jeremiah Smith, Chris Henry, Julian Sain coming back, Jackson. They're going to want the thing under Arthur Smith is, and maybe he'll make a little bit of a change because they're just so good at the receiver position, but he wants to run the ball and punch you in the mouth. And that's what Ohio State's going to do. I mean, they're going to do that probably as much as they've ever done it. Doesn't mean they're not going to go out to the receivers because they're absolutely packed at that position. But yeah, right away, it's going to be, can you contain Arch? You know, he's unlike the other Mannings in that he's running the ball, and they've got a ton of guys on defense, does Texas. I mean, this is going to be a great battle on September 12th. That's what I mean. I started looking at these games, and I'm like, are you kidding me? And Ohio State's just loaded. Arch Manning's got to take another step forward. I think he's going to. I mean, he played great in the bowl game. He was much better in the second half. And I also think that he's just overly scrutinized because his last name's Manning. And that's just kind of how it works with them. So anyway, that opens up your line at 310-840-4910. Thank you, Andrew. Let's go to Chicago. That's where Daniel is. Hi, Daniel. Thanks for either staying up late or getting up early. Appreciate you waiting. Go right ahead, Daniel.
2: No problem. Thanks, John. I'm really looking forward to that Ohio State-Texas game. That will set the tone for the entire season. I here in Chicago love the Big Ten. But I asked you a question about something you said earlier, which sort of upset me.
1: Sure.
2: You said you were really looking forward, you wanted to see John Gruden be an NFL analyst again, and you couldn't understand why he's not doing games right now. Were you serious when you said that? Do you realize why he got fired from ESPN? I mean, he got fired for a really good reason. He made racist, homophobic, and misogynistic comments about on his emails and got caught there. Mm-hmm. And he sounded like some kind of white nationalist with his comments he was making. They were just insulting and just incredibly disturbing. And the guy shouldn't be on, a guy like that should not be on TV with views that the kind of views he has. I have no use for what he said. He shouldn't even be on. He's a great commentator, very entertaining, very intelligent. But when you got a mindset like that, I don't want a guy like that on TV. Why would you? Do you realize why he got fired by ESPN and what a jerk this guy really is from his emails? Do you realize what he said on his emails and what a jerk this guy is?
1: Yeah, he didn't get fired by ESPN for that. He got fired by the Raiders for that, and they were comments that were made to one of his colleagues, Bruce Allen, who he used to work with the Raiders. And look, I'm not advocating them. I'm not agreeing with them. I'm not saying that. What I am saying is a lot of people say a lot of things and they get a second chance. I'm saying that I believe John Gruden deserves a second chance. I think he's a great commentator. I get what you're saying and I get why you're offended by it, and by every right you should be. If that's your opinion, I'm not going to fight you on that. That's totally fine with me. I totally agree and

0: came out of these emails, and I doubt it was the only one. I think John Gruden was being targeted by the NFL for one reason or another. Again, I'm not saying I agree with what he said in those things. I'm saying, should he be banned from the NFL for those things for life? I don't think so. I mean, there's a lot of people, you know, Michael Vick got another chance. I mean, if you want to go down the line of sports figures who got extra chances for things that they've done, I don't think this is the worst thing that anyone's done. It's because he's not banned from it. He could go back to it. And again, the broadcast was on the Tampa Bay Bucks TV network. So, and they were doing the Kansas City game. So he's not doing NFL ones. And I get it. I think that if John Gruden were back in a booth, I think that a lot of people would say it was fine. I mean, he kind of bounced back with Barstool like a lot of these guys do, who do things like that, and then they're slowly integrated back in. I believe that John Gruden's going to get another chance. But if you're offended by what he said, I totally understand that. I think it was a smear campaign. I think that they took his email out of all of them. I think a lot of people have said those type of things. It's unfortunate. And again, I'm not saying I agree with it. I'm saying that people have done the same or worse and are still working in the industry. That's all I'm saying. Is he going to get a chance to coach another team? I doubt it. You know, those are damaging comments. There's no doubt about it. Will an owner say, "Up"? Oh, I don't think so. I don't think he'll get another chance to coach at the NFL level or at the college level after those kind of comments. I get that. But if you go back to, again, and maybe that's not an excuse either, that, you know, hey, look, he was a guy who was targeted in that email campaign by somebody for some reason, and I don't even know why. But I don't think that precludes him from being a commentator. So that's my thought. You can disagree, and I totally understand your viewpoint, and you're not wrong. Absolutely. And I know why he got that way. So thank you, Daniel. I appreciate it. Very good comments by you. All right, there you go. Great stuff from the callers tonight. As I said before, very nice insight all night long. Appreciate it. One more segment. It is called Lund's Last Call. We got four or five things that we need to get out to you so that you can be a productive member of society, whether you're on the West Coast and it is still Sunday, or you're getting ready for your Monday somewhere else in the country. Let's do that coming up next. Thanks for joining us. It is Sports Night only here on Westwood One Sports and the Westwood One Sports app.
1: Where will the balance of power in the AFC lie? The Bills and Ravens have new coaches. Patrick Mahomes and Bo Nix are coming off injuries. The Patriots face a first-place schedule. The regular season kicks off in less than 3 weeks. We're ready. Are you? Westwood One Sports.
2: 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It appears by its own numbers, the U.S. government seems insolvent. 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
14: Good time had by all tonight. We appreciate you hanging out with us. And the calls were absolutely tremendous, as they always are. John Lund in for Johnny Ballgame. Appreciate you hanging out. I am normally here this time on Saturday night. So if you enjoyed the show, make sure that you hit us up on Saturdays as well. 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Right after that, You Better You Bet with Nick Costos, Black and Abdallah, Jim Rome Show, and it all goes on and on and on until the break of dawn. 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We call it Lund's Last Call. Let's go.
13: It's time for Lund's Last Call.
14: All right, boys, I'll need your help on this. We got Peyton running the show. We got Stu producing the show. Number five on the list. I don't agree, but Las Vegas was just ranked as the happiest travel destination in the country. It beat Maui, New York, Chicago, Miami. Those were the next four afterwards. My thought on Vegas is this, is that I love when I get there and it's a lot of fun. And then by the next day, so let's say I get in there on a Friday, and then by Saturday I'm hungover and broke and it's not nearly as much fun. But the thing that broke it for me, and it's nothing against Vegas, I covered the Super Bowl there when it was the Chiefs and the 49ers. I was there 10 days, which is about nine too many. And I could not wait to get out of there. Nothing against Vegas. Vegas is great. It was so bad. It was like, Stu, by the probably third day, I was like, okay. And there's stuff to do. I mean, you know, I'm doing a show there. But I mean, it's just exhausting. And so it was ranked the happiest travel destination. So I'll ask you both. What is your happiest travel destination? Would it be, like I said, Maui was 2, New York was 3, Chicago was 4, Miami was 5. Would it be one of those, or would you go off the board and choose somewhere else? I'll start with you, Stu. What would be your happiest travel destination?
11: Yeah, I think it would have to be somewhere tropical. I think it would have to be somewhere that's like either just beachy or something like that. Maybe
14: yes.
11: Mexico. Yeah, that's what I'm not thinking of. And Vegas is great. Don't get me wrong, but that doesn't fit that category for me.
14: It doesn't make you happy.
11: No.
15: Vegas.
14: What would you say, Peyton? Happiest travel destination.
15: Vegas is too expensive. It's too crowded. It smells like cigarettes. I really would like to go.
11: Does smell
15: to
11: like
15: Hawaii.
11: Cigarettes? This is true.
15: I haven't been to Hawaii.
14: Yeah, Hawaii's good.
15: In my life, I would love to go.
14: Oh, you'll. Yeah.
15: I hate planes, though, guys. That's a little bit of a problem.
14: You do you?
15: Yeah.
11: Oh.
14: Do what I do. Go. You got to go to the. You got to go to the bar beforehand, and then I'll just cure that.
11: But, that'll do.
15: I was thinking about. I'm gonna start doing that.
14: But Stu said tropical. Yeah, tropical is relaxing. That's what I mean. Happiest place. Vegas is happy until you start pulling the slot machines or start losing money or whatever. But anyway, it was ranked the happiest travel destination, beating out Maui, New York, Chicago, and Miami. Number four, I know these guys make a lot of money, but this is not cool. So CeeDee Lamb was preparing for the upcoming season. Of course, he's in Oxnard, California. He lives in Dallas, Texas. His home was burglarized. And over $300,000 worth of property was taken. He was in Oxnard, of course, getting ready for the season. And this is a disturbing trend. Remember, Patrick Mahomes was robbed. Travis Kelce was robbed. Joe Burrow was robbed. Shedeur Sanders was robbed. So these people, and I think part of this is social media. And everybody can't help it. You know, and even the average person, like, hey, look at me. We just talked about this. Hey, I'm in Hawaii. And people are like, oh, you're in Hawaii now. That means you're not at home. But here's the difference between these guys that, you know, are getting robbed. Doesn't anybody have, like, the cameras and everything like that? And I mean, I would think that they would catch the people, for example, that got CeeDee Lamb. Because it's like these, at least if I was these kind of people and I had these kind of house and this kind of money and this kind of stuff in my house, I don't have anything worth stealing. I keep my doors wide open. I keep my car running. Like, go ahead, take it. But this is crazy. So these people just target him. Like, okay, we know that the Chiefs are out of town, so let's go hit Travis Kelce's house. That's crazy. And wouldn't you think they'd have this just awesome, you know, type of security systems? I would think.
11: I would think so, too. Yeah, just the state of the art, all the cameras. I mean, some of these guys probably have security guards, right? Like,
14: right.
11: You have that much money. So,
14: I just pay somebody to be at my house, like a really big guy. You know, like, all right, you know. I don't know,
11: the fact that this happens as much as it does is kind of crazy.
14: Yeah, that is crazy.
15: Not to mention, some of Taylor Swift's stuff is probably there, too.
14: Right?
15: She's going to have some
14: stuff
15: there.
14: That's what I'm saying. Yeah, that's crazy, man. I mean, look, those are ballsy moves because it's like if you're going to go into and try to rob that nice of a house, you know they have cameras all around. I got cameras in my house, and like I said, I got nothing to steal. This was a great point by Stu. Bills and Browns had, on Friday night, a lightning delay. As you write here, are you crazy if you go to a preseason NFL game and sit through a delay? First of all, I think you're crazy if you go to an NFL preseason game. I'm just kidding. They're fine. But still, like, if there's lightning, I'm out. Like, I know that it was their new stadium, and it's like everyone's like, ooh, cool. Sorry. We get lightning. Bye. I'm leaving.
11: That's it.
14: I'm not hanging around. That's insane.
11: Yeah. Nah, I think it is. I definitely think it's insane.
14: I don't care what. Now, look, if I'm in the Super Bowl, it's a little different. I paid a bunch of money and stuff like that, but you get a little lightning. No thanks. Not doing that. How about this story? This is insane. So I covered both Bulls championships against the Utah Jazz in 97 and 98. And I just read a story today that Michael Jordan's jersey from that last game against the Jazz, so 1998 NBA Finals jersey, could fetch $100 million in record-setting auction. Somebody's got this thing. Now, get this. This is a true story. It was my second year working in the industry, and I was working for the Utah Jazz Radio Network, and they put me in the Bulls locker room for both those championships, so I was the beat guy for the Bulls. I was in that locker room. Had I known that Jordan's jersey at some point, that jersey that he wore that night, was going to sell for $100 million, I would have stolen it and gotten fired, no problem. Like, I would have found that thing in a hamper. 100 million? Like, 100 million. Like, we've seen all sorts of things, you know, cost a lot of money in sports. You buy this ball that this guy hit or this, that, or the other. But 100 million? Doesn't that blow your mind that Jordan's jersey from the 98 Bulls, his last game as a Bull, could go for $100 million?
11: It's that's way awesome. More than I would have expected, yes. It's, yeah.
14: Maybe a million,
11: so
14: right?
11: Much money. Yeah. 100 million? No.
14: That is, yeah. The owner of my, it says right here, the owner of Michael Jordan's 1998 Finals jersey has predicted it could fetch a jaw-dropping $100 million, shattering the record for the most expensive piece of game-worn memorabilia ever sold. I'm trying to look here. Where is the one? It doesn't say the prior one. But, I mean, I was in the room or the vicinity. I never looked for it, of course, because, you know, I'm on the up and up and everything. But it was in the vicinity of me. 100 million. I'm depressed now. I would have gone through the laundry. I would have dove in the dirty laundry for that thing. $100 million lottery ticket? Yeesh. What was I thinking? Who knew? All right. There you go. That is Lund's last call.
15: I saw Lou Williams today.
14: No, go ahead. Go ahead.
15: I saw Lou Williams today at the beach. I wonder how much his last jersey's worth.
14: I mean, plus, the other thing is like, I always say this, but, like, what would you do with it? Like, okay, you put it up in a room somewhere, yeah, and you say, look, this is Michael Jordan's last jersey. And then, you know, somebody, like, you know, who stole stuff out of CeeDee Lamb's house say, oh, really? I'll be back for that. How much you pay
11: when
14: for
11: when you going on vacation?
14: Million? Really? Exactly. Hey, I'll watch your house when you go. What's that movie? What's that show right now? John Hamm, and he goes from, like, a Wall Street broker to the guy who, like, robs his neighbors. Friends and Neighbors or whatever it's called. It's on one of the channels. That's a great show. Like, John Hamm would be stealing that thing in 30 seconds. Like, whoa, we got Jordan's jersey? One of the episodes, he stole, like, a Tom Seaver rookie card or something. It's like, dude, $100 million? Your house is, you know, that thing's not going to be around long. Anyway, there you go. All right. Boys, as always, tremendous work. Stu, it is almost 3 a.m. You've got to get some sleep. Peyton, as well. Happy Monday morning to everybody. Thanks for hanging out with us all weekend long, both Saturday and Sunday here on Sports Night. Have a wonderful evening. Have a wonderful week. Have a wonderful Monday. Thank you so much for hanging out. Great calls tonight. Great content. Really appreciate it. For Stu, for Peyton, I am John Lund. Have a wonderful morning from Sports Night on Westwood One Sports and, of course, the Westwood One Sports app. Happy Monday.
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14: Thanks for joining us. Happy Sunday night. Or Monday morning, depending on where you are in the globe. But John Lund with you. Johnny Ballgame is sick tonight, so filling in. I'm normally here on Saturday nights. 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We got a ton going on today. Stu is here producing the program. Peyton is running the program. And we're going to get into something that's weird that's going on, but I totally support it. We'll get out to the lines momentarily at 310-840-4910 on the Westwood One Sports talk and text line. All right, let me set something up before you go and freak out about this whole thing. It's going to make logical sense, but this is one of those things where people hear something and then they follow the sheep and they don't think for themselves for a second. So let me just give you something to think about. You don't have to agree with the host. I say that all the time, but let's think about something. All right. Cleveland Browns tight end DaQuan Wright, who played at Ole Miss last season, has entered the transfer portal. That's not all that strange, right? Except for the fact that he was in Browns camp. In fact, yesterday we've been talking about Deshaun Watson and Shedeur Sanders and the Browns, and they got blown out by the Bills 31-7. He was actually on the field during that game, and now he's going from Browns camp to the transfer portal. If no one picks him up in the NFL because he's been waived by the Browns, if no one picks him up, he will then go to LSU and probably make more money than he would have made in the NFL. Huh? And so the initial reaction from most people has been, this is crazy. What are they doing? Oh, you can't do this. What's next, right? That's just the initial reaction. But let's look at this logically for just a second. When a player was ineligible, like if this was 3, 4, 5 years ago, well, wait a minute. He signed with an agent. Well, they already do that in college. Oh, he already took money. Well, they already do that in college. So the agent part, that doesn't hold water anymore. The money part, that's not a factor anymore. That's already done. Already got an agent, already has money. What else? The part about going back to LSU. Well, let's think about this for a second. Remember all the hardship cases in the NBA for years and years? You declare for the draft, and if you don't get drafted or you're out of the league in a couple of years, then there's nowhere for you to go, right? You've been a basketball player your whole life, or you've been an NFL player your whole life, or whatever the case may be. In the minor leagues, they have a minor league system of baseball. They have one in basketball. They have one in hockey. There's a place to go to get better. Where's the place in the NFL to go to get better? There isn't one. Now, you could play in the UFL or something. I guess you could go up to Canada, but there is not a true minor league system. So why can't college be that? In other words, go to the NFL. If it doesn't work out in the NFL, you go back. You've already hired an agent. You've already gotten money. So those aren't factors anymore. You probably got more money in college than a lot of these kids get their first year in the NFL anyway. So let's just use logic for one second. Why can't college football just be the place where they get more seasoning? Even if, I'd even go this far, even players who, like I'll give Carson Beck as a perfect example. Like he's going to sit on the bench for the majority of the year probably for the Cardinals. How's he going to get better? The worst thing that the NFL does, and the NFL almost does everything perfect. Think about it. During the season is amazing. There's only 17 games. Everyone counts. They go over to Europe and play games. They play on Wednesdays this year. We'll watch. They play on Thursdays this year. We'll watch. Friday, Saturday, of course, Sunday. They play 6 days a week this year. They play 9 games in 7 countries. We'll watch everything. We'll throw our wallets out the window to get NFL Sunday Ticket and to get Red Zone and to get Peacock and to get Netflix and to get, like, we'll do anything to watch NFL football. Off-season, on-season, the draft is great, free agency, every part of the NFL works. Ding, ding, ding, ding, check, check, check. Everything is right. The worst thing they do is develop young talent, and specifically at the quarterback position. Where's the minor league system to get players who aren't ready better? There isn't one. So why wouldn't you use college football to do that? They're already getting money. They already have an agent. So there's nothing illegal going on here. So for all the people throwing their arms up that DaQuan Wright, the tight end for the Cleveland Browns, is now, if he doesn't get picked up by another NFL team, he's been cut by the Browns. He's entered the transfer portal, and he's going to go to LSU. And, of course, there's Lane Kiffin. So a lot of people are going to scream and yell because it's Lane Kiffin and they think he's cheating. I get it. And there's other players who are going to do this as well. There's a linebacker at Tampa. His name is Jack Pyburn. He's going to go back to college football. There's a running back that was in Seattle's camp. He's going to go back to college football. I understand that, and people are going to scream, and they're going to yell, and it's not fair, and this, that, and the other. And you know what's going to happen? The really good teams are going to pick these guys up. They're going to save space. So let me play Dan Lanning of Oregon, and he's going to probably change his tune at some point because there's going to be a player that's in an NFL camp maybe next year who's going to say, hey, man, if I don't make, you know, Team X, I want to come back and play at Oregon. And he's going to open him, you know, he's going to welcome him with open arms because college football is professional football because the players are getting paid. It is a lot of money. They are hiring agents. There's no reason why a player shouldn't be able to go back to college and actually try to get better so that when these guys go out early, maybe they got bad advice, maybe they're in a situation where they want to make money for their family, whatever the case may be. And then they get cut, and they're sitting there going, I've dedicated my entire life to playing football. What do I do now? You know, not that any of these professions aren't great, but, you know, do you got to go, you know, do you go in the military? Are you a UPS driver? Are you a mailman? Are you executive? Are you, like, you've got to pivot your life completely. And a lot of these guys aren't prepared to do that. So why not give them a system? And I, first and foremost, I'd love if the NFL actually had a minor league system, but they don't. So what are you going to do? So before you scream and yell and everything else, this isn't fair. This is crazy. The college athletics has gone wild. This one, I don't think so. Like a lot of the stuff, I would agree with you. It's the Wild West and it's crazy and it's nuts. But what's the problem with a guy going back to college football to say, I guess I'm not good enough? If they've got eligibility left, and Daquan Wright does have eligibility left. So if you've got eligibility, in other words, if you've made a decision, I'm going to go to the NFL early, and it doesn't work out for you, you're a later pick than you thought you were going to be, whatever the case may be, and you've got eligibility remaining, I don't see it where it would be a problem if you couldn't do that. Let's develop these players somehow. Go back. You made a bad decision in life. In life, lots of times you make a bad decision. You can go back in lots of walks of life and take a step backwards and go, oh, I shouldn't have done that. It wasn't ready. I can go back. In the NFL, they weren't allowing that before. If you've got eligibility, I think you should be able to go back. So give me your thoughts at 310-840-4910. Here is Dan Lanning from Oregon. He was asked the question about these players coming back to college after they've been in NFL training camps. Here's the head coach of Oregon said.
1: I think there's a lot of negatives that are involved around this. One, once you go to the NFL, to me, you're in the NFL. You don't get the opportunity to come back. Two, you know, most of us have built our rosters and you have a limited roster limit now. So if you invited somebody back to your team, that means you're kicking somebody else off your team, right, to match your roster limits. I don't think that's fair to the players that worked all summer, all spring, and put themselves in position to be ready to work for a team, you know, to have somebody come back. But ultimately, you know, it used to be once you had an agent or once you went and did the combine or once you went to mini, I mean, all those things qualified as you are no longer an amateur. You're a professional now once you declare for the draft. So to let any of those players come back, you know, fair or unfair to them, it's unfair to the sport. And I think it's unfair to the players that are on current teams, you know, for those guys to be coming back.
14: I don't agree with anything that he just said there because he slipped up and said an agent. Kids already in college have an agent. You leave high school, you get an agent. Like I've talked about this before. I have a friend who's an agent. He was actually a baseball agent before all the NIL stuff came, and he's still a baseball agent. But he opened up a whole new wing of his agency, and it's just blown up, and it's all college kids. He signs kids right out of high school, so you've already got an agent. Dan Lanning is thinking old school. You already have an agent in college. You're already making money in college, so that doesn't work. And he says that the players who have worked all summer, that's not fair. What are you, five? I remember when my son said, that's not fair. He was about 5 years old. And he said to me, Daddy, that's not fair. And I jumped on him. Life's not fair. Like, that's just how it is. If a better player, let me get this right with Dan Lanning. Remember, college athletics is professional athletics now. Kids are getting paid a lot of money. Coaches, Dan Lanning's making $10 million. Don't tell me that this is amateur athletics. It's not. So it's competition at the highest level. He just said, it's not fair to kids if a better player comes in and knocks a kid off a team. Really? Because you do that all the time in college athletics. A better player comes in, a kid gets knocked off the team. You see it all the time. Hey, you know what? You know what, little Jimmy? Yeah, you're not as good. You might want to go to a different school. That happens after every season in professional athletics, which is college athletics. Kids get moved off teams all the time. You're not good enough. We got another kid that's better. Freshmen come in. You're a senior. Sorry, we don't have room for you. It happens all the time. In football, in basketball, in every sport, in track and field, all that stuff. You make these teams. I'm sorry, this isn't Little League anymore. Not everybody gets to play. You don't stick Jimmy in right field and he gets an inning. That's not how college athletics works anymore. So that doesn't hold any water, what Dan Lanning said. Let me get this straight. If a player, if a Daquan Wright, who was in an NFL training camp, told Dan Lanning that he was coming to Oregon, he wouldn't make room for him? He wouldn't kick a kid off the team? Of course he would. So that doesn't work. So he said, agents, aunt. Money he didn't mention, but a better player comes to your team. It's professional athletics. There's nothing he said there that makes sense to say. Basically, he said it's just not right. And everything's evolving in college athletics. And I'm not asking you to say, I understand the other side of it. If you say, look, this, you know, this just doesn't seem right. But everything's evolving in college athletics. And I think there's a lot of wrong to it. But I don't think this is. Because I think this is a player makes a decision. And he said, if you go to the combine. That was his other thing, was he said, well, if you go to the combine, what does that have to do with anything? You should be able to go and test where you are in this process, go to the combine, go to the draft, go to a camp, like see where you are in this whole process. And if you don't like where you are at some point, which is right now, if you're a really good player, and there's not going to be, I don't think there's going to be a ton of these guys. If you're a really good player and somebody will take you, of course, I mean, that's just how it's going to happen. So the money isn't a thing. An agent isn't a thing. Fitting a guy back on a roster isn't a thing because you're trying to get the best players on your roster. It's not, like I said, it's not Little League. You know, you're not kicking off a kid that's 12 years old that was playing in right field and he signed up and he paid his $120 and he gets to play in Little League. It doesn't work like that in college athletics. So I really don't see a problem with this. It's becoming this huge thing. Everybody on social media is talking about it all weekend long that this Daquan Wright from the Browns just got released and he's in the transfer portal and LSU is going to sign him. And this is going to become part of football again. That's just what it is that we get desensitized to certain things and it becomes commonplace and then we forget about it. This is going to be one of those things where this is just another type of roster building. You recruit kids, kids transfer, kids go to the NFL and come back. Kids are going to go to the NBA and come back. They're talking about that in college athletics. We had a whole season of that with guys coming back who had been in the G League. It's just going to be the way it is. And one of the things he said about going to the combine, why should that preclude you from coming back? Like you tested your wares. I'm not good enough yet. You know, I didn't get drafted where I wanted to get drafted. You can come back. I even think kids that could make a team could go back to a team and just so they could play, especially quarterbacks, because I don't know where quarterbacks are going to get better. Year in, year out, year in, year out. One of the things, you know, NFL changes rules all the time. And they do all these different things. One of the things that the NFL has to put on the docket is how do we get especially quarterbacks better? Like, you got to develop everybody. I understand that. But there's a quarterback epidemic going on in the league. There's not enough to go around. There's not enough. Think about this. Arizona doesn't have one. Cleveland doesn't have one. The Jets. I know Geno Smith went 7-for-7, but please. The Jets don't have one. There's like four or five teams. Pittsburgh, after Aaron Rodgers, doesn't have one. You know, there's 6 or 7 teams, actually, maybe 8, 9 teams in the league that are like, I don't know what we're going to do long-term at the position. It's the only sport that has that. Where, and like I said, the NFL does so many things right, but they don't develop quarterbacks. How do they do that? Because when they come out, then they sit behind and they play scout team and they never get actual reps. They get some in the preseason, but then that's it. And then these guys don't ever see a snap again. So how can, you know, Jarrell R. comes out of Penn State and plays for the Steelers. First game, great. Second game, not so good. Carson Beck gets hurt for the Cardinals after their first preseason game. He's not going to see any snaps. Unless the Cardinals are really, really bad, and then they want to see what they have in Carson Beck. Maybe they'll do something like that. But they've got two veterans ahead of him. How is he going to play? How is he going to get better? Any of these guys who aren't first-round picks or high picks, because what teams do is they invested a first-round pick, so they're going to play that guy through the bumps, through the bruises, through the good, through the bad. They'll do that. But if you're a, you know, 3rd, 4th, 5th, 6th, 7th round pick free agent, they're not going to drop everything to hand you the reins to the organization. It's very rare that that would happen. There'd have to be a number of injuries, and then all of a sudden, you know, I mean, it happened with Brock Purdy with the 49ers, but most times, and he right away was good. If Brock Purdy had a couple of off games, he wouldn't be the quarterback of the 49ers. Now they might give you a game or two if you're a late round pick. So that's a long way to say, how do you develop players in the league? And I think this could be one of the loopholes that could do it. I actually think it's a positive thing. Guy goes back, like this tight end from the Browns, goes back, goes to LSU, gets better, goes back in the draft. Why should you be tied to the fact that you made one decision in your life? It was to go out early. You weren't ready. You weren't good enough. And now you don't get to play football for the rest of your life. Again, if you have eligibility left. So I think people are looking at this totally the wrong way, because everything I've seen is like, oh, there we go. College football's gone to hell again. And I'm like, I don't see it that way. So give me your thoughts. 310-840-4910. 310-840-4910 on the Westwood One Sports Talk and Text Line. Let's get into some NFL coming up next. We'll hit some calls if we got some calls on the other side. And again, we talked some Deshaun Watson, got into a little baseball as well. So anything that is on your mind, hit us up at 310-4910, 310-840-4910. Take some calls coming up next, and then we'll get into a little baseball. We got some football. We got a recap week 2 in the preseason as well. So all that to come, hour number 2, right here on Sports Night on Westwood One Sports and the Westwood One Sports app.
2: Where will the balance of power in the AFC lie? The Bills and Ravens have new coaches. Patrick Mahomes and Bo Nix are coming off injuries. The Patriots face a first-place schedule. The regular season kicks off in less than 3 weeks. We're ready. Are you? Westwood One Sports.
3: The U.S. Treasury quietly released its official financial report for 2025. It appears by its own numbers, the U.S. government seems insolvent. It's reported that the Treasury shows about $6 trillion in assets and over $47 trillion in liabilities. Add it all up, and it looks like the U.S. owes more than $130 trillion it doesn't have. If that were a family, they'd earn $52,000 a year, spend $73,000, and already be more than $1 million underwater. Any accountant would call that insolvent. 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
0: What's happening? Thanks for joining us. We appreciate you hanging out. Lots of things to talk about tonight. I just gave you my thoughts on players, NFL players going back to college. I have no issue with it. I explained it. Give me your thoughts. Some people disagree. Some people have hit me up at John Lund Radio. Please do the same. 310-844-4910 on the Westwood One Sports Talk and Text Line. We've talked about Deshaun Watson. He just doesn't get it. We got some injury issues as well. The big story earlier in the day, Ashton Jeanty, major injury. Nope, not a knee injury. A sprained ankle. They don't know how long he's going to be out, but that is good news, whether you're a Raiders fan or a fantasy football fan or anything else that is on your mind. 310-840-4910. We will do this, which we do on Saturday nights, and then I'll jump out to the lines, I promise. On Saturday nights, when I do the late night version here of Sports Night on Westwood One Sports, the Westwood One Sports app, we do a thing called We Should Be Talking About Blank, like a game show host. We should be talking about blank. And so we do it on Saturday night, so we'll do it on Sundays as well. So the top of next hour, less than 40 minutes from now, and we're normally like this anyway, but we just do it so that we can clear the decks and get your thoughts, anything that is on your mind. We'll do that at the top of the hour. And again, we'll take your calls now, and anything that's on your mind is fine. But anything at the top of the hour, because you're probably driving around like I have done lots of times, and I'm listening to a sports talk show, or any talk show for that matter, and I think, why isn't he talking about this? Why isn't he talking about my team? So whether it's NFL, whether it's college football, which is coming up really fast, Major League Baseball races, NBA news, anything that is on your mind, Deshaun Watson, whatever, or completely off the board with something that is only on your mind, we'll do that at the top of the hour at 310-840-4910. We appreciate you hanging out with us on a Sunday night or Monday morning, depending on where you are. Ladies and gentlemen, boys and girls, we can always use more positivity in our lives. So let's welcome Mr. Positive. Mr. Positive, you're on Sports Night. Go right ahead, my friend.

0: To my warriors, take hold of that vision that comes from above, but temper your destiny with peace, truth, and love. Boom shakalaka. John Lund, it's good to hear your voice in the All-Star crew. I gotta ask you, my friend, when it comes to Deshaun Watson, the situation where he feels that people booed him when he got injured, what do you think is the cause? Where is the beginning of this? Is it the upper management's fault? Did they not handle this right? Or is it Deshaun Watson being a prima donna? Is it his injuries? What say you, my friend?
1: Great stuff, Mr. Positive. I said this last night. It's not upper management's fault. I understand where people would rip on Jimmy Haslam, but I could see where it was coming from because Cleveland was desperate. The worst quarterback situation in the history of the league. First rounders like Johnny Manziel and Brandon Weeden and Brady Quinn and Tim Couch, and we can go on and on and on. So I understood the thought process behind it. I understood also what happened off the field, and a lot of teams wouldn't have done this, but Cleveland was that desperate. I think where you said where he got booed when he got injured, I think it's where he said at the beginning of his press conference where he said to get the reaction from the booing, and he said it's not performance related. Everything is performance related, man. They would forget everything, what you did off the field, anything, being injured, if when you were on the field in the, 18, 19 games that he's played, that he actually played well, then the fans would forgive him. It's all about the way that he's played, and it's the frustration of the fans, and it's the frustration that he thought that somehow, after all these down cycles of bad quarterbacks, that he was going to be their savior, and then he just turned into another one of them, and then he turns on the fans? Oh, brother. Not good. Not good, Mr. Positive. Is he gone? He's done. All right. Mr. Positive usually doesn't ask questions. He just rolls and hangs up. Very nice. Very done. Very well done by Mr. Positive. That opens up your line at 310-840-4910 right here on Sportsnet. George has been waiting patiently in L.A. George, thank you so much for calling us. We appreciate it. You're on Sportsnet. Go right ahead.
2: Hey, Sean. I'm enjoying the conversation, and I'm very fortunate to be an L.A. Rams fan and have Mr. Sancroc as our owner, because you know who his wife is there at Walmart. But anyway, they have money, they have resources, and they built SoFi. He paid $3.5 billion of his own money. That's the only reason why he got in, and I appreciate all that. And the Rams they're really looking good, brother.
1: They are, George. They are the favorites in Las Vegas. Aaron Donald is absolutely coming back. I don't think there's any question whatsoever. You add the best defensive player in Myles Garrett. You have the reigning MVP in Matthew Stafford. The only thing I could see holding back the Rams are injuries, and we know how the NFL works. It's not like the other sports. It's not if you're going to get injuries. It's when you're going to get injuries, to whom that those injuries, and for how long those injuries are. That's the only thing I could see knocking the Rams off. I got a ton of respect for Seattle, San Francisco, Philadelphia. I think the Lions are going to bounce back. I think there's a lot of teams in that division that could be really, really good. I think the AFC still is a notch below. I think there's four or five teams though in the NFC. They're going to be really, really tough. But if you just look at that team with Sean McVay, they're going to score points. Defensively, they shored up the corner position. They went out and got two corners from Kansas City that are pretty solid, especially Trent McDuffie. It's going to be tough. And they were right there. I mean, I'm holding my fingers ever so close together between Seattle and the Rams anyway. I mean, if that two-point conversion and all the craziness that happened in the ball that Charbonnet picked up, then the NFC Championship game is in L.A. and not Seattle. Sam Darnold played amazing in the NFC Championship game. So, you know, the Rams were the only ones who really solved Mike McDonald. I mean, even though the Seahawks won both of those late games in the season, the late one in the NFC Championship game, the Rams still scored a bunch of points, and it took Sam Darnold playing the way he did in the NFC Championship game. So, look, those are going to be great games. I think Donald comes back. It just comes down to, because this always happens in the NFL, and it happened today, it just comes down to injuries. Thanks for the call, George. I appreciate it. I'll put you up at 310-840-4910. Tyler, let's go a little south of L.A. Let's go down to San Diego, one of my favorite cities, everybody's favorite city. Tyler is up next. Tyler, you're on Sportsnet here on Westin 1 Sports. Go right ahead, Tyler. Welcome.
3: Hi, John. Can you hear me?
1: Yeah, I can hear you fine. Thanks.
3: Hey, so, John, I'm originally from Ukiah, and for the national radio, I didn't realize that you were doing this because I listened to you on KMBR for so long, And that doesn't surprise me at all, because I enjoyed so much of my time listening to you up there. And so
1: I appreciate
3: congrats to you. I just turned on 97.3 and heard you, and I had to call in. Because, first of all, Deshaun Watson saying that he regrets nothing is ridiculous. Like, that's a wild take. And then, college, if you go back to college and you didn't get on an NFL team, make your money. So those are my two takes that I 100% agree with you. And then the third thing that I wanted to say is, you said your son went to Northgate. Went to the last competitive basketball game I ever played was in Northgate.
1: No way.
3: And yes, and it ended with 10 police officers coming onto the court. The game ended with 8 seconds because a Gatorade bottle got thrown across the court. It was one of the most hostile environments I've ever been in. Shout out to the Northgate fans. They started with newspapers when we were getting announced. The whole the whiteout and newspapers not paying attention to us.
1: Right.
3: And then that was amazing. We laughed at that. And then there was a controversial travel call at the end. And then while we were arguing with the refs just let it go. And one of their sharpshooters hit a three and game over with 8 seconds left. And then it was not our crowd from Ukiah that threw the Gatorade bottle. There was a game that was played before us, and it was from the other corner, and it hit a girl in the face at Northgate High School. And then with 8 seconds left, they called the game because we were down by four at that point, and we got escorted out into a bus, and that was the last competitive basketball game I ever played. So the first time calling in ever into a radio station ever. And because you said your son went to Northgate, and I was like, oh my gosh, John Lund is on national radio. So I felt the need to call in. And just for the national audience, you need to understand that John Lund you are a legend in the Bay Area, and it's well deserved that you are now on the national stage.
1: Well, thank you, Tyler. I appreciate it, man. Check is in the mail. I'll make sure I get that to you. Thank you so much, my friend. It sounds like I had no idea that the high school that my son went to was that absolutely crazy. That was Tyler in San Diego. Tyler, thank you, man. Call in again, 310-840-4910. Let's keep going through things. We've given you a lot of things to talk about tonight. Jump on the line here on Sportsnet on Westwood One Sports, Westwood One Sports app. John Lund with you. Will is producer. Stu is producing the program tonight, and Peyton is keeping things running. Let's go next out to, is it Will in Florida? Is he still on the line, guys? Will in Florida. Hi, Will. Welcome. Oh, he's gone. Let's go to JT in Atlanta. Hi, JT. Welcome. Go right ahead.
4: Hey, how you doing, man? Hope your night's going good.
1: Hey, man, what's going on?
4: Yeah,
1: you too.
4: Yeah, I was listening to your discussion about the collegiate players going to opting for the draft and then coming back.
1: Sure.
4: Would you, real quick, so is there some sort of stipulation for those players? Like, do they have to get all the way to training camp and then they can come back? Or is it from the draft, or how is that working? Mm-hmm.
1: Well, first of all, they have to have eligibility left. And if they don't have eligibility, I'm not advocating for them getting extra years or something like that. If they've got to have eligibility left. And then, I don't, as far as how long they go, I'm not sure what they're saying here, because there was a court ruling that just said they could go back. Now, if you start the season, all those kind of things, that's where I very much doubt that a team would take a guy back, say, in the middle of the season. I don't think that kind of thing would work.
4: Okay, I got you. All right. Well, I appreciate you for clearing that up. My thing is that I'm personally against it. And just because of I think it's kind of giving players a little bit of an easy way out. You know, I understand that these guys are working their entire lives to get to where they are at the collegiate level.
1: Uh-huh.
4: And once you get there, I'm sure they only have eyes for playing at the highest level, NFL, MLB, NBA, whatever it may be, of course. But just in my opinion, I think, you have to understand what's coming with the territory, right? Not everybody's going to make it to the league. Not everybody's going to make it to, the highest level possible, of course. But you have to take a chance on yourself. I definitely agree with that. But I just think, like, you know, once you are betting on yourself, I think that's it. I think it's, you know, I can understand a player coming in, you know, like, let's say you have like a five-star quarterback coming into UGA, but then you had a quarterback that went for the draft and then decided to come back. What are you going to do with that five-star recruit, you know? So that's just my take on it. I appreciate the call, man.
1: No, that's a good point. It's a really good point. Thanks, JT. Don't put up your line at 310-840-4910. Let me just reset what I said before. And they're doing it, you know, it's based on right now, and there's going to be more of these. Daquan Wright, who played at Ole Miss last season, and then, of course, with Lane Kiffin going to LSU, if he clears waivers, he was in camp with the Cleveland Browns. He was on the field, Friday night when they lost 31-7 to the Buffalo Bills. The Browns cut him. He goes into the portal. And then it looks like if he doesn't get picked up by another NFL team, which is highly unlikely, then he's going to go back and he's going to play for Lane Kiffin at LSU. He played for Kiffin at Ole Miss last year. What I'm simply saying is before everybody screams and yells and says that college football is screwed up again, he has eligibility remaining. And I played this for you a little bit earlier. Dan Lanning from Oregon, the head coach at Oregon, said, well, this isn't good because once you go to the combine, this isn't good because once you hire an agent. What I'm saying is that his reasoning for that, whether you're for or against that, it doesn't hold water anymore because they hire an agent right out of high school. So they've already got an agent. That's not illegal anymore. They're getting money. They used to not be able to get money. So the minute you take money, it used to be that you were then ineligible. Everybody's getting money now, or anybody who can get an NIL deal, which is anybody who's eligible and anybody who's playing in college, they can get that, especially at the college level. So if a kid's getting an NIL deal and he's already making money, if the kid's already hired an agent, then those were the two biggest things that made you ineligible. That's not relevant anymore. And then he's saying that once you go to the combine, well, who makes that decision? So if you go to the combine and you realize, look, this isn't for me, maybe you make the decision then. Okay, you want to keep going. You go into the NFL and you say, like this guy has, Daquan Wright, oh, I can't make it. I still have eligibility remaining. I'm saying that, look, there's no minor league system in the NFL. And the thing that the NFL does worse than anything is develop players who may not be ready. Your sixth and seventh round picks, especially quarterbacks. I think if you have eligibility remaining, what would be the harm in going back and making yourself better? You just went through the process. In baseball, you can do that. You can go back to the minor leagues. In hockey, you can do that. You can go back to the minor leagues. In the NBA, you can do that. You can go to the G League. You can make yourself better. So you've worked your whole life for this whole thing, for this thing, and you're a football player, and if you can't make it in the NFL, then you have nowhere else to go. Now, look, you can go to one of the lesser leagues. You could go to Canada. They used to have a league, which I thought was great, the European League, where you could actually go and get reps. One of two things has to happen. Either the NFL has to develop some sort of a minor league system so that they can develop these players, and I'm specifically looking at quarterbacks because they do a horrible job in developing quarterbacks, or you got to use college as that system. Again, I'm not for giving guys more eligibility. I mean, during the pandemic, guys were staying like 7-8 years in college. And yeah, should they be smarter? Like, there's a lot of guys, and I thought Ty Simpson was one of them. He's looked good in the pre.

0: he's going to run scout team. He's not going to run the Rams offense. You know, Bennett might be the backup quarterback. Where's a third string quarterback like Ty Simpson going to develop? Because he's not going to get any snaps once the season starts. That's going to be Matthew Stafford. He might be running the scout team. That will be the reps that he gets. Because even if he's not the second quarterback, because the way it works in the week of practice is the number one quarterback gets about 90% of the snaps. The number two quarterback gets about 10% of the snaps. And if you have a third string quarterback, they might run some scout team, depending on what the opposing quarterback style is more like, the second stringer, the third stringer. So you're not getting a whole lot of time. And so my question goes back to, how do you develop? And I'm saying that at every position, if you're not ready, I'm for it. I understand people who say, well, here's a reason why it shouldn't work. And I get it. And again, I tell you this all the time. The host is not always right. So you can give me thoughts. You can tell me, look, you're wrong, and here's why. It's totally cool. We won't get in some crazy fight. 310-840-4910. Let's continue that conversation. We can continue on the Deshaun Watson talk as well. Some people have jumped in on that. That's been a big story over the weekend. Baseball-related, your NFL team. Whatever you want to hit up, let's do it. I'll get to the calls coming up next. A bunch of people are waiting on the lines. I promise. I'll quit yapping. I'll get to you coming up next. 310-840-4910. Let's do it next on Sports Night on Westwood One Sports and the Westwood One Sports app.
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13: What's happening? Thanks for joining us. We're about 15 minutes from the top of the hour, but we've already got this rocking and rolling. We will officially say, you take over the show at the top of the hour. We should be talking about blank at 310-840-4910. We got just about full banked lines right now, and I'm looking at everything from college football guys going back. People want to talk about their college football team. I see a Mariners start thing on there. People are calling from Canada, which I get to Canada quick. PCA is the MVP, which we got to last night. So we will get to everybody. Thanks for calling tonight. It is Sports Night with your old friend John Lund on Westwood One Sports and the Westwood One Sports app. Let's go to a familiar face just because he crushed it last night. And so when you crush it on the show, we go to you again. This is our good friend Israel in Atlanta. Israel, thanks for the call, man. You're on Westwood One Sports. The stage is yours. Go right ahead.
14: Hey, Mr. Lund, again, man. Your topic really got to me yesterday. And I
13: like
14: about it all night. I went back and did some research, looked at some of my old paperwork, and I come to this conclusion. There's two main reasons that we're doing this. The Age Discrimination Act of 1975 and the Right to Work Act of 1947, right? Now, legally, and you've been hitting on this so eloquently, okay, about how there is no minor leagues, right? And even the CFL and the European leagues, because they do not fall under the jurisdiction of United States laws, they can't count that, okay? And if a person plies their trade, and the people who have that trade want them, they cannot, I believe, you know, there's specific terms like employers cannot block working adults from da-da-da-da-da, but the thing is they can't stop you. To your point, as long as you have eligibility left, okay? And now what the NCAA does, they've been instructing colleges and universities, right, to break federal laws. But the Age Discrimination Act actually prohibits any college or university that receives federal funding, meaning financial aid, meaning FAFSA, meaning it can wreck your whole school. It can wreck the science department, the math department. It can wreck everything if you try to tell that brother, okay, that he can't come back. And it's really, I mean, some of the callers, they're so eloquent in their point, but it's not about that. If you have the right to do something, then being that this is a free country, I must. Okay, it's in the Bill of Rights, okay? It's in the Declaration of Independence. I must be okay with you doing it. And we had a gentleman with the Morehouse with us, Larry Lewis, and he went, he didn't get drafted. Harold Ellis got drafted. Actually, yeah. He got drafted by the Denver Nuggets, and Larry Lewis, he went to camp, just like this brother did not get signed by a team. He came back and finished Morehouse. Now, even though he had used up his 4 years, they still gave him a fifth year. He was on my intramural team, the team that won the championship, which really wasn't fair. But they couldn't tell him he couldn't. Now, and I told you about my friend last night, who unfortunately, you know, got shot wrong place, wrong time. But he was, oh my God, darn near 30 by the time he graduated. And he came back and played ball. And just because maybe it takes you a couple years, like I have a friend, Rodney Adams, he graduated with the Navy for 4 years. After his four-year span was up, then he came to Morehouse. He is still eligible for everything. He played football at Thurl. Guess what? Football at Morehouse. Come on. It's not about your age. And as far as the agent thing goes, my brother, you hit it on the head. If you have had an agent since you're 17 years old, okay, you can't now tell someone at 22. And we have a thing in math, right? If A equals B and B equals C, then A equals C. Well, then that's it. That's the end of it. That's the end of the argument, okay? And I just believe you hitting on it so eloquently. And the problem is the NCAA should not be the one. It's like a fireman who starts fires, and then we want to call him a hero because he puts it out. Come on.
13: Well done again, man. You outdo yourself every single night, Israel. Thank you, my friend. That was very, very well done. Very, very well done. He went to the legal side of things, man. Look at that, man. That opened you up at 310-840-4910. That is our friend Israel in Atlanta. I want to try to get to as many as we can at the top of the hour. I'll just cruise through these as well. So I appreciate your patience. I think Deb is up next in Oklahoma. Deb, thanks for calling. You're on Westwood One Sports. Thanks for being patient. Go right ahead.
2: Absolutely. Hey, so here's my thought. I want you to flip it and put it into a work aspect. So your supervisor is saying, hey, I'm going to take some time. I'm going to leave the job. I'm going to go and I'm just going to say some big major company and I'll flip the letters NPSE, you know, and I'm going to go work for them. And all of a sudden, he's there and they're like, hey, we're going to go ahead and promote you and let you be the big top dog. And so while he's gone, you've taken his place. And so then all of a sudden they say, hey, we don't need you anymore. And you can actually, you know, he says, or whatever, however it works with the college kids, he decides to come back to where he was. And now they want to say, hey, we're going to kick you back and put him back in your place. How do you feel about that? I know you're talking about how life is not fair, but you got to consider it. Life is not fair for everybody. So, I mean,
13: I see what you're saying. And I think that what you're saying makes a heck of a lot of sense. The only thing I would say to it, and I love that you called and I love that you disagree and I love that you just made a great point, is that I say this all the time. Sports and life are hard to sometimes make sense of. Like, life and sports doesn't always make a whole lot of sense, if that makes any sense, what I just said. But I understand what you're saying. But what I mean by it is, it doesn't mean that you're kicking off. Let's say what you're just saying here is that the quarterback, okay, you're in Oklahoma. John Mateer is the quarterback at Oklahoma. And just for the heck of it, just for the sake of our conversation, Fernando Mendoza, he's not going to go back. But let's just say Fernando Mendoza says, you know what, I'm just not ready for this. I am going to go back. It wouldn't happen, but let's just do that. And he goes to Oklahoma and John Mateer is going, hey, man, wait a minute. I just got screwed here. This is my final year. I should be starting somewhere. And then you start this domino effect of Mateer comes somewhere, and then et cetera, et cetera, et cetera. I understand what that is. But what I'm saying is that because this is now not amateur sports and everybody's being paid, this would be a ridiculous thought of mine, which many of mine are, but it would be a ridiculous thought of mine if I said this years ago. But what Dan Lanning of Oregon was saying is, well, if they hire an agent, that's already done. If they take money, that's already done. If they, you know, so the regular life scenario that you just laid out, 100% right. But in sports, a lot of times, it is about the competition. It isn't always about being fair. And all I'm saying is, and maybe this doesn't hold any water, and maybe you're right and I'm wrong, but when a kid makes a decision to say, I'm going to go to the professional ranks, and this is where I mean that sports doesn't always make sense. There's a lot of sales jobs out there. There's a lot of CEO jobs out there. There's not a lot of football jobs out there. So if a kid goes out and he's not smart and he doesn't listen to the NFL, which gives you if you're going to go out, they'll tell you, like, if you have eligibility remaining, this is what round we think you're going in. We think you're going to go in the seventh round. We think you're going to be a free agent. The kid says, nope, he doesn't take the advisement. Now, a lot of people would say, hey, you're a grown adult. You've got to live with those consequences. And I get it. But if you've done that your whole entire life, my thought is that there's got to be a way that you can get better. In the real world, there's a way that if you aren't ready to be the CEO, if you're not ready to be the top dog, if you're not ready to be, you know, whatever, the director of sales or the VP of sales, or you can go and you can get other training other places and then reapply for that job at some point in your career. In the NFL, it doesn't work that way. So a kid, and again, I'm going to use this Dequan Wright because he's the guy who goes to the Browns, played at Ole Miss last year, doesn't make the team, goes back, gets in the transfer portal, and goes to play for his old coach Lane Kiffin at LSU. I get it. The starting tight end at LSU is going, what the hell, bro? Like, I made a decision to come here. I thought I was going to be up next. Well, that's the part where competition always happens, and that's what athletes are used to. But what I'm saying is that kid who doesn't have anywhere else to go, it's different than baseball, it's different than basketball, it's different than hockey. They have minor league systems where a kid can go and he can get better. A kid in the NFL doesn't. That's all I'm saying. And I think this is going to continue to happen. Here's the other part that I haven't even brought up yet, which is it is the Wild West and there are no rules. And what's going to happen is a guy like Dan Lanning, and I keep using him as the sample size here because he's the one who said it, like, this isn't fair. Well, when he gets a player back from the NFL, it'll all of a sudden be fair for him. Or if, you know, whatever, whoever the coach, Lincoln Riley at USC or Caleb DeBoer at Alabama or Kirby Smart at Georgia or whomever, all these guys are going to say, this isn't fair until they get one. Like, Lane Kiffin ain't saying it's not fair because he's getting a tight end back that's probably going to be an NFL guy but didn't quite make it. So, look, maybe I'm crazy and you think that this just can't happen. I'll tell you this. It's not going to go back the other way because this is just another way that teams are going to build their team. They're going to get NFL guys are going to come back, and guess where they're going to go? They're going to go to Alabama and Georgia and Oregon and Texas Tech and all these. That's where they're going to go because they want to get better and they want to go back into the league. You brought up a great point. Don't get me wrong. You just brought up a great point. I'm just saying sometimes sports and regular life, they don't exactly match up a lot of times. That's all. All right. Hit me up at 310-840-4910. There's a bunch of people on the line. I will be better at zipping through the calls and getting to everybody because I know you've been patient and waiting on the line and there are a number of different things that you want to talk about. So it is the time of the show where you can talk about whatever you want. You take over the show. 310-840-4910. We'll do it at the top of the hour right here on Westwood One Sports.
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13: 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When I'm here on Sundays, we do this as well. It's called We Should Be Talking About Blank. I need to do it in talk show host voice. We should be talking about blank. So you take this anywhere you want. We've talked about Deshaun Watson. That's hit a nerve tonight. We've talked about college players going back, or pro players going back to college. I am pro that. You can disagree with me on that as well. Or anything else that is on your mind. Your NFL team. College football is coming. What do you think of your college team? We can get into baseball. We're about 30 games remaining. Not quite down the stretch they come, but we're getting there. So you want to get into any of those things or go completely off the board, hit us up at 310-840-4910. All right, I've made the people wait long enough. Let's make sure that we get out to the people. Let's start out with Jim, who's in Seattle. Jim, I'm sorry about your Mariners today. They got beat by the Cubs 19-3, but they did take 2 out of 3, so that's not so bad. Jim, welcome. Go right ahead.
30: Yeah, two baseball questions. Number one, should baseball have a mercy rule so we don't have these 19-2 and 22-0 losses?
13: Yeah, that's a good question, man. Yeah, that Mariners, boy, they've gotten crushed last week. I didn't think about that. Yeah, 22-0 by the Brewers over the Mariners, and that was when Julio Rodriguez threw the two out ball into the stands. And then today, like you said, 19-2, the Cubs, I think it was, what, 9 runs in the 8th inning, I think it was, and they beat the Mariners 19-2. So yeah, in 2 games this week, I'm not a math guy, but what is that, 41-2? That's not good.
30: It was the same.
13: That's not good.
30: Same starting pitcher, both games, Bryce Miller, same pitcher. So they said it's right. He's got a Major League Baseball record for most losses by one pitcher.
13: I forgot about that. That's right. Oh my goodness. It's been a you're a Mariners fan. That's a rough week. Even if you took 2 of 3 from the Cubs, you got beat 41-2 in 2 games. I mean, that's rough, man. How are you hanging in there? You good? You all right?
30: Yeah, and last question for you is
13: sure.
30: 2 days ago, Pete Alonso, where they did not have enough technology available to tell the difference between foul ball and home run.
13: Yeah.
30: On the foul pole. Do they need to do more technology? They use ABS.
13: Yeah. Yeah, thanks for the call, Jim. I appreciate it. That opens up at 310-840-4910 on the Westwood One Sports Talk and Text Line. We should be talking about blank. You tell us. I agree with you. That looked like that Pete Alonso was a home run. I thought you were going to talk about him smoking a cigar in the dugout today. I thought that was pretty cool. But that looked like a home run. Kevin is in Ontario. Hi, Kevin. Thanks for waiting. Welcome. Go right ahead.
0: Hey, how you doing, John?
13: Hey, Kevin. I'm doing great. How are you?
0: Good. So my son's getting married next weekend, and he had a bunch of the crew over that's going to help him out, you know, grooms and things. And I was telling him about my younger years and what happened when my dad died when I was 10. And I used to hang out in Niagara Falls, Ontario, Canada, at the Memorial Arena where the Niagara Falls Flyers played. They were an OHA hockey team, and they put out some really good players like Derek Sanderson and players like that. But to get into the arena, I used to hang out in front of the arena so I could get in free when I was a very young guy, 11 years old. And when the Oshawa Generals came in, they were another OHA junior team. Bobby Orr played for them. And I used to ask Bobby if I could carry his hockey bag into the arena so I could get in free. And I started doing that. So every time Oshawa would come to Niagara Falls, I would wait for Bobby, and he got to like me, and so he would always let me carry his hockey bag into the arena, and I actually got a couple of his hockey sticks that I still have here in the house downstairs in my rec room above the bar.
13: What an awesome story. So how did you befriend him? You just walked up and said, hey, I'll carry your bag. And he's like, here you go.
0: Yep. The bus would pull up in front of the arena, and the bus driver would get out, and he would lift these compartments right on the bottom of the bus, and they'd start taking out the players' bags. And back then, the players didn't get treated like they do now. And they had to carry their own bags in. So they were happy. But I was also what they called a rink rat. So I would go in and shovel the ice. Now, this was before, I'm in my mid-70s. So this was before the Zamboni machine. So before the game would start, I would fill up these big drums full of hot water. And then we'd flick one pipe down on one side and one pipe down on the other. And those pipes had holes in them, and they had chamois on top. And that's how we flooded the ice.
13: That's unbelievable. Wow. Yeah. No Zambonis. You were using hot water and shovels.
0: Yep. That's how we did it.
13: That's
0: had a broom around the sides, and we had a bunch of young kids, and we'd shovel it. And the older guys would flood the ice. They would take the big tubs of containers of hot water because they knew what they were doing, And then during the week, they would flood the ice with a garden hose because they would have to get it, you know, perfect. But, yeah, you wouldn't believe the hockey players that I got to know back then before they became NHL stars. It was just, I guess it's interesting to all my son's friends because they were saying, man, we had your show on in the background while we were talking, and they said, you should call this John guy and tell him some of these stories. So I said, you think he'd like to hear him? Oh yeah, man. You hear some of the stories that are out there.
13: That's awesome, man. Hey, thank you for making the show better tonight, and good luck to your son, Kevin. It was great to talk to you. Thank you so much for sharing. We appreciate it. That opens you up at 310-840-4910, 310-840-4910. Thanks to Kevin from Ontario. Let's stay in Ontario because it was so good. Tony is in Ontario. We must be booming through Ontario tonight. Tony, you were on Sports Night here on Western One Sports. Go right ahead.
1: So I'm calling you. Originally, I was in Cornwall, Ontario, which is about an hour west of Montreal. Now I'm in Lancaster, Ontario, which is, you know, right around the corner, 20 minutes away.
13: Nice.
1: So, Just to follow up on that call, there's an interesting story because Derek Sanderson is my favorite hockey player. Derek Sanderson and Joe Namath opened a bar called Bachelors 3, and they were the kick-ass yes. team of Playboys in the 1970s, 69, 70. But the story about Derek Sanderson, who played for Niagara, who was my favorite player, number 16, this guy today would be a multi-million dollar hockey player. 6'2", could skate like the wind, could pass, could fight like nobody could fight. And he played with Esposito and Cheevers, and they won the Stanley Cup back in 71. This guy Sanderson's dad, Mr. Sanderson, deserves a medal. He said to Derek, he said, you're a year younger, and you're in the All-Star game. The OHL has an All-Star game, and every scout in the NHL is going to be there tonight in Niagara Falls. But they're only going to be watching one player. That's Bobby Orr. Bobby Orr was a year older than Derek. And he says, you know what? He says to his son, the only other guy they're going to notice that night is the guy that fights Bobby Orr. So Derek Sanderson followed instructions, went out and started a fight with Bobby Orr in the middle of the ice. And this is the funniest stat of all. Bobby Orr gets drafted by the Boston Bruins, wins the Rookie of the Year. The next year, Boston Bruins draft Derek Sanderson, my great hockey player, and he wins Rookie of the Year. It's only happened once in the history of the NHL. Both these guys were young hockey players, and the point of this whole story is about what you were talking about, this young quarterback who went to the NFL camp and maybe was good, but not good enough. And like you said, there's no B league, G league. There's no minor league hockey. There's no major junior. There's no American league like they have in the NHL. There's no KHL league where you can go and play in Europe. And there's like 15 leagues in Europe and in Russia. But I agree with that, what you just said. That player has a constitutional right to earn a living. And Shador Sanders made approximately $6 million in Colorado when he played in his last season, more than his dad PIL or whatever you call it. So
13: NIL,
1: you know what? He's not losing any money, but he's gaining experience. And to the caller, Deb, that said, you know, I feel bad for the guy that this quarterback who's a great star is going to displace. Guess what? In sports, like in life, we live in a capitalist society, and it's survival of the fittest. The best player plays, because if we started playing players in the NHL or Major League Baseball on the basis of sympathy or sorry, he was there first, you could be Johnny come lately. And if you're Johnny Bench, you're going to play. If you're a great hockey player like Henri Richard and won 11 Stanley Cups, you're going to play. And that's the way sports is. If you're going to be a great announcer out of California, someone's going to notice you. You're going to go national. That's the way it works in life. You know, and out here in Canada, We have to, the Americans that are listening, think about how what Canadians are like. We have a winter where it's in Ontario, northern Ontario, minus 30, sometimes even 40, minus 40. Back when we were a frontier country like yours, a bunch of Canadian guys said, you know what? Why don't we play at minus 40 outdoors? We'll freeze a rink, we'll shovel a lake, and then we'll put two wooden nets down, and we'll get some kind of hard object, and we'll start firing at each other with no pads, and we'll put a goalie in the net with no mask. This is what this is what Canadians are like. Like, we are the guys with no teeth, the icemen from the north. We are tough people, and you know, you'll appreciate us when we come down and play that hockey game that the Americans love so much. And by the way, America is getting really good at the hockey and really great. And kudos to you guys winning the Olympics this year. And as I said once before to one of your colleagues, you know, glad that the Americans won. Maybe not so glad if another country wins. We are brother countries. So, you know, the game of hockey produced some great, great athletes out of Canada that you guys adopted and loved and treated us like cousins lost. So, you know, our country loves your country, and hopefully you guys love us. And we'll keep sending you some great hockey players with no teeth.
13: Thanks, Tony. Appreciate the call. Open Jeff at 310-840-4910. Can I ask you guys a question? Like, we just took two calls from Canada. Like, those calls went everywhere. Like, especially Tony. Like, that thing went everywhere. We were talking about guys going back to college, players with no teeth. Went back to the Winter Olympics, all that kind of stuff. I remember I was on the night that the U.S. beat Canada in hockey, and I was trying to like beat the drum to make, you know, the Canadians mad. Like, oh my God, we're stealing your sport. You haven't won the Stanley Cup since '93, and you know, and all the, and they were just calling up and they were like, hey, you beat us, eh? Like, just hey, you know, well done. Like, in America, we just scream and we yell and we make excuses and we blame the refs or we blame the coach or we blame a player. Like that night, they all called and they were just like, yeah, you guys beat us, man. It's, you know, and it's like they're national sport, like you said. Like, we wouldn't do that. We wouldn't go through all that. It's minus 40. What are you kidding me? We're staying inside. You insane? You know, he's talking about no teeth. And anyway, that was all over the place. Am I the only one who thought that? That was crazy.
2: He covered anyway, like 10 things in 2 minutes. We should get him to start teasing our segments.
13: That was unbelievable. Like, he was crazy. Both those guys. Great story. Great stories by Kevin and great stories by Tony. Well done by Ontario. That was back-to-back calls from Ontario. We must boom into Ontario or something like that. All right, here's what we'll do. We'll keep them coming. We should be talking about blank at should we finish our – yeah, I guess we could do this. Let's just stay in Canada. Let's make it three in a row to Canada. I always say this. Our neighbors to the north, they don't get nearly enough credit. They've been absolutely awesome every time they call. So let's do one more before we take the break. Let's go to Steve up in Canada. Hi, Steve. Welcome. You have a lot to live up to,
3: hey,
13: my friend.
3: John. Hey, Steve. I know, man. I'm booming from Ontario, too. So
13: nice.
3: You know, I'm totally on board with having, you know, some kind of minor league for the NFL. You know, like, if you want to play and somebody takes your spot that's better than you, you need to have that motivation and somewhere to go to get better. Because, like, if you want to be that top guy, you gotta train. You got to get better.
13: Yep.
3: Right? And if you got the motivation, you're going to get better and you're going to beat that guy out, you know, eventually. You know, but they don't have that like they have in hockey and all that.
13: Right.
3: Anyway, I'm totally on board with that. I'm just curious, from your standpoint,
13: sure,
3: with expansion teams going, like, mm-hmm, if whether it be NFL, MLB, anything like that, if Canada were to get another pro team, what do you think it would be from? Like, do you think it would be NFL? Do you think it would be MLB? I know we used to have the Expos, and, you know, then, like... With Toronto having an NFL team, I don't know, that would be hard because it's so close to Buffalo. Might take some revenue
13: from
3: them. Like, mm-hmm, where do you think it would? Where do you think it would go?
13: That's a great question. Like, I think if they were going to expand, because the NFL wants world domination, but I don't. Clearly, they don't have interest in Canada, or else they think they would have already done that by now. I think Montreal should get a team back, their baseball team. I understand, you know, what happened with all those kind of things, but man, I mean, you know this better than I do. I mean, when it was Andre Dawson and Steve Rogers and even Randy Johnson was up there and Gary Carter and Warren Cromartie and Ellis Valentine. I mean, you can just go on and on. I mean, those teams were really good. Tim Raines. I mean, those are really good teams, and I just feel bad. You could probably answer the question better just because, you know, they took the Vancouver Grizzlies away in the NBA. I don't know why the NBA hasn't thought about that. You know, I know that Seattle and Las Vegas are going to be the next two in the NBA. I don't know. Again, you could answer this better than I can. But again, Toronto has, you know, good attendance. They like the NBA up there. So, you know, I always think that because they're talking hockey again and they're talking about Arizona being having another opportunity or possibly Houston or Austin. And I get why they're doing those kind of things, because they're trying to expand the footprint of hockey into places that aren't normally hockey. I would think you could probably do better if you had a team up in Canada. Like, it's a great question. Yeah. What would you say? Let me ask you. You're up in Canada. What would you say?
3: You know, like, I feel like we should already have another NHL team. I'm not a big fan of Gary Bettman. You know, like, when they put the team in Las Vegas, I kind of just stopped watching hockey for a bit just because I was so, like, sick of it. I'm like, man, we, like, this is our game. Like, why don't we have another team here? You know, like you said, we had the Grizzlies in Vancouver. Like, I definitely think they could support an MLB team. I know you just got touched on that, you know, Seattle's pretty close there. So, you know, you get some fan base from Vancouver going down to those games. I will go to Buffalo to see a hockey game, or even like Detroit. Like, I can go there cheaper than it is to go to Toronto and see a hockey game, right? If I go to a Sabres game, like it's. I think that we could definitely support any kind of team. Where it would be, it's kind of hard to say, and what sport it would be, that's also hard to say. Like, you know, where do you like? What are your thoughts on that? Like, if you had to guess.
13: No, I mean, I think they could support it. Like you said, NHL makes the most sense. I think they could support baseball up in Montreal. Of the teams that, of the cities that I've heard of, I've lived in Salt Lake City. I've lived in Portland. I don't think those are baseball cities. I think that Nashville would be a great baseball city. But I think of all the cities, probably Montreal. And then, like you said, NHL. I got to jump, but thanks, Steve. All great calls from Canada tonight. I salute our Canadian friends. Wonderful calls, one after the other. That opens us up at 310-840-4910. We should be talking about blank. Anything is on the board. Let's continue it next. We got a bunch of callers on the line. 310-840-4910. We'll do one more segment of this, then we'll reset all the headlines. So get in now or forever hold your peace. We should be talking about blank. We'll continue it next on Sports Night on Westwood One Sports and the Westwood One Sports app.
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13: Hello, hello, hello, friends. Appreciate you hanging out with us tonight on Sports Night on Westwood One Sports and the Westwood One Sports app. John Lund in for Johnny Ballgame. Johnny Ballgame, a little under the weather, so I am pitch hitting for him tonight. I am usually here on Saturday night, so if that is not a regular stop for you on Saturday nights, please make that one as well, as we are here from Eastern Time. We are here from 11 p.m. to 3 a.m., where they put the real talent, of course, on Saturday nights and now Sunday nights as well. We will give you the headlines of the night coming up in about 15 minutes, but let's get through the rest of the call. You have earned another segment in taking over the program. We should be talking about blank at 310-840-4910. Many topics to discuss. We've talked a lot about Deshaun Watson, NFL players going back to college, which I am pro. I know a lot of people are like, whoa, whoa, whoa, what? We've got into lots of different conversations. You can talk about your NFL team, your college team, whatever the case may be. We've gotten hockey calls from Ontario, Canada. Apparently, we are very, very, very popular in Ontario, which is nice. 310-840-4910. Any thoughts on your mind? We'd love to hear your thoughts. So again, hit us up on the late night version of Sports Night right here on Westwood One Sports. Oh, yes. If he's on the line, we got to get to him. It is our good friend that we always talk to on Saturday, but we love talking to on Sunday, but I guess already it's Monday. Stay with me, people. It is our friend, Mr. Realistic. Mr. Realistic, welcome. You go right ahead.
0: Yes. Hate to say anything about people being out sick, but I appreciate you taking over, and I get to annoy you twice in the same week. This is good.
13: Yes, it's good.
0: You mentioned the guy from Canada. My family came from Canada, but they developed standards, so they had to move. So he mentioned that someone in his family got married. I wanted to send him my condolences. Yeah, and he mentioned about hockey sticks, collecting all these. Did he have permission for that? Like my father said, though, everything's free if you run fast enough. So where I wanted to bring the conversation is to names of, sports figures, like people like LaMelo Ball's family. They shouldn't name their kids Harry or Claude. That would be bad. My mother has a horrible name. In French, it's pronounced Hortense, but in English, it's Hortense. Horrible name. One day I'm in the grocery store with her, and a couple guys that went to college with her, one pointed to her and said to the other, "Oh, is that Hortense?" And the other guy says, "No, she looks pretty relaxed to me. Thank you. Bye now."
13: That's why we take him. Gives us 4, 5, 6 one-liners, boom, boom, boom, boom, boom, and then he's vapor. That is Mr. Realistic. 310-840-4910 opens up your line. Stu, you've heard Mr. Realistic many times, right, Stu?
1: Many times, absolutely.
13: Yeah. It's very nice. Yeah. He just hits a few one-liners, hits us with a few one-liners, and he's gone. Very well done by Mr. Realistic. Let's go to Brooklyn. That's where John is. Hi, John. Welcome.
2: Yeah, Brooklyn, I've got Ken in Hamilton, Ontario. We played hockey on roller skates in the time of Maurice Richard. I've been to Bachelor 3, and those two Canadian calls are the best radio I've heard in a long time. And thank you.
13: Thank you, John from Brooklyn. Very nice. Yeah, we've gotten inundated with hockey calls tonight. John from Brooklyn called up just to say thank you for the two calls from Kent. No, actually three. We had three in a row from Ontario. Like I said, we must have a booming signal going into Ontario. I meant to ask one of those callers what station they were listening on there. Because I don't think ever in the history of Westwood One Sports we had three calls from the same city, one after the other after the other. I mean, I try to super serve our friends in Canada, but I don't think we've ever had that done before. Let's go to Tyler in Chicago. Hi, Tyler. Welcome to Westwood One Sports. Go right ahead, Tyler. Thanks for waiting.
3: Hi. Yeah, I just want to talk a little bit about Chicago sports teams and, where we're going with it. We can start with the Bears, Caleb Williams on the Madden cover. And Iceman, even though they wouldn't officially, he tried to get it to where he can make money off of it, but they denied that.
13: George Gervin had it. And so, they got in a fight with George Gervin over it from the Spur. Yeah, the old Spur.
3: But whatever. I like the one better anyway, but I'm looking for Mr. Simple, simple passes. He can get that percentage up. The Superman stuff is just unreal, stuff nobody else can do. And if he can make the simple stuff, and then with Ben Johnson's play calling, man, it could be really scary. And then moving on to the Bulls, the Bulls, it's been just really hard watching the Bulls for a long time. But, man, I was so glad they got Caleb Wilson in the first it's summer league, but it doesn't really matter. But the first summer league game, the only knock on him was three-pointers that he didn't shoot hardly any in college. And he puts up 8 or 9 three-pointers and misses only 2 or 3 of them. and in that first game. And so, you know, the Bulls with him and Montas, which is Ellis, and, you know, that group, you know, that's coming up. And then the Blackhawks, you know, I love talking hockey because I played semi-pro hockey into my mid-20s and then didn't have enough money to support a family doing it. But, you know, I had a lot of fun and like listening to these hockey calls because, you know, in Chicago – man, Patrick Kane is now back with the Blackhawks, Connor Bedard, and I think Kane's game transitions really well with age. You know, I think Kane can play well into his, you know, into his mid-40s and just because of the type of game he plays and how, you know, he keeps his body pretty healthy. You know, he's not going to go into the corners and do that, but that's because he's Patrick Kane. He doesn't have to. Let's go to the Cubs a little bit. I'm a White Sox guy, but PCA is my favorite player. And I just think like if people don't watch Cubs games like pretty regularly, like you see him make plays in center field that are just unbelievable that you never see. And I just see it every day. Well, I watch 162 of both White Sox and Cubs. It's just nonstop. So I think, you know, you add PCA in the field, you add the electricity that he brings, you know, you add the a way that nobody thought he was going to be a home run hitter, and he just boom this year and last year pulls that out. I'm just really excited for Chicago sports. So thank you for giving me
13: great stuff, Tyler.
3: And, thanks.
13: Appreciate it, man. Yeah, I think PCA is the MVP right now. Shohei might get back onto the mound and he might make it interesting, but Pete Crow Armstrong hit another one in a 19-2 win for the Cubs today. I think he's absolutely the MVP right now in the National League. By the way, I wonder if he has a relationship, because if you're watching all the White Sox games and all the Cubs games, your significant other's like, yo, we're going to hang out? And you're like, no, got the Cubs. We're going to hang out? No, I got the White Sox. I'm in this business. I've been in this business for 30 years, and I don't think my wife would be down with it. Like, I can watch one or the other. I can sit on Saturdays and tell her, look, I got to watch all these college games. I can get there on Sunday and go, I got to watch all these NFL games. But, like, if I watched all the baseball games, too, like, if I was in a two baseball team city and watched all the games, like, that's, you know, you're talking 6 days a week. She's going, hey, you want to hang out? You're like, no, I got White Sox. Want to hang out now? No, I got Cubs. That'd probably be a problem. That'd probably be a divorce. Just saying. But maybe Tyler's just got it dialed in and I don't. All right, let's do one more, and then we're going to reset the big headlines at about 40 minutes past the hour. Drew's been hanging out and waiting in Detroit. Hi, Drew. Welcome. Go right ahead.
4: Yeah, hi. I was calling because of the gentleman that had the story about Bobby Orr.
13: Yeah, sure.
4: With the hockey stick?
13: Yeah, go ahead.
4: I was Gordie Howe's paper boy growing up. Been in this house, known him my whole life until he passed away. And
13: that's awesome.
4: We grew up in Philadelphia, and my dad played against Wilt Chamberlain in high school.
13: No way. No, wait a minute. You were Gordie Howe's paperboy and became friends. And what was the relationship with, tell me the relationship with Wilt Chamberlain.
4: Four of our nine kids, we were born in Philadelphia. My dad went to Lower Marion, where Kobe went.
13: Right, and where Kobe went, yeah.
4: Other public school they played was Overbrook High, where Wilt Chamberlain went.
13: Right.
4: My dad played against Wilt Chamberlain in high school. And I knew Gordy, go in his house, everything. See him.
13: That's awesome.
4: Gordy knew his wife. Yeah.
13: What are the chances of that?
4: Gordy Howe Bridge to Canada.
13: Yeah.
4: It's just going on.
13: What did your dad say about playing against Wilt Chamberlain?
4: He said they knew they were in trouble when the other team was coming out. Everybody kind of knew him, but he had to duck his head to go through the doorway.
13: That had to be unbelievable.
4: The basketball player he was a better track athlete.
13: Is that right? That's amazing.
4: Hurdles, he did, like my dad said, he did 3 or 4 different events, and then he also was a legendary volleyball player.
13: So, yeah, I knew that part of it. That's awesome, man. Hey, thanks for sharing. We got to jump, but thanks for sharing both those stories. That's awesome. He was Gordie Howe's paperboy, and his dad played against Wilt Chamberlain. That's amazing. Neither of those things, by the way, whether he was a great track athlete, volleyball player, or NBA player, none of those things even touched to what he did in the bedroom. That's where he was actually legendary, very legendary. I'm sorry. Probably should have left that part out. Should have been much more mature and not so sophomoric about that. Great calls tonight, though. Thanks, Drew. That was Drew in Detroit. Tyler was up before that. John, Mr. Realistic. We had tons of great calls tonight. Absolutely great. Israel was great as always. Mr. Positive, Mr. Realistic. Great stuff by everybody. Congratulations to you, as you always did. You outdid yourselves. 35 minutes. You took over the show. You gave my voice a rest.

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6: All right, let's reset some headlines here. And top of the hour, we'll get into some NFL stuff. Stu brought up a really interesting point. I wanted to get into some of the rookies, some of the injuries, some of the things from the just finished week two. The last game was today, Tennessee and Seattle. And Seattle had a major injury, their second round pick, Bud Clark. Their safety, Ashton Jeanty, though, is A-okay. Well, according to what he was for a lot of people. So we're getting into that conversation as well. But let's give you the five big stories you got to know right stinking now. The Phillies score six runs in the ninth to beat the Cardinals 6-4. Here is Kyle Schwarber with the walk-off homer. By the way, they were down 4-0 going into the ninth, and this is how Schwarber ended it.
7: Swing and a fly ball. Center field. Going back is Church. Back toward the wall. It is over! Off the batter's eye. Altas Bernali. Kyle Schwarber has just completed an improbable comeback. A two-run game-winning home run. The Phillies down 4-0. They win it 6-4. It's the first walk-off home run in more than 3 years.
6: I don't know if you could tell, but that was Philly TV, and the Phillies win it 6-4. I don't know if the Phillies are going to be in it in the National League as far as at the end, but the one thing I would say is that you've got the Dodgers, and the Brewers are having a great season, and now the Phillies, who have kind of been up and down, of course, early in the season, and then Don Mattingly takes over, and they go crazy, then they kind of go up and down, up and down, up and down. But with a guy like Schwarber, who's been big time in the playoffs, and Bryce Harper, and the type of bats that they have that can come alive, and with a couple of pitchers in that rotation, guys like Sanchez and Wheeler can be tough at the top of the rotation. I wouldn't count them out. They've got enough big-time players, but right now they're on a heater. They've won 9 in a row. The big story earlier this afternoon, Ashton Jeanty was couldn't put any weight on a leg, and everyone was freaking out. And I said this before, and this is happening in all sports now. You just don't know. So my advice to you as a sports fan would be really simple. Unless Adam Schefter or Shams or Jeff Passan or somebody of that ilk says it, then just wait. Ashton Jeanty leaves. A bunch of people were speculating. A lot of people who were trying to get noticed were saying it was a torn ACL. It was not. It was a sprained ankle. They still haven't said how long Ashton Jeanty is going to be out, but at least it's not a torn ACL, and he is not out for the season. So if you're a Raiders fan, you feel better. If you just had your fantasy football draft and you added Ashton Jeanty rather early because maybe they have a better offensive line than last year, then you can take a relief of as well. Bigger story for the Raiders fans, but it is not a torn ACL. It is a sprained ankle, but they have not said how long Ashton Jeanty is going to be out. The 49ers get George Kittle back and Christian McCaffrey back on the field. Christian McCaffrey was out for a week. He said that it was scheduled, so you don't have to panic about that. But George Kittle, remember, he ripped his Achilles late in the season, and he is already back. Christian McCaffrey, who keeps himself in pretty good shape himself, is amazed that Kittle came back this quickly.
8: It's unbelievable, man. We've been watching him, just because guys aren't out there practicing, they're still working out. So I've been watching him for the last, four or five weeks, going out there and working out, and he looks incredible. It really is amazing. It's a testament to his work ethic, how much time he puts into recovering. But to come back this fast, you know, there's a difference between coming back quickly and coming back and looking like that. And so it's amazing, man. When 85's on the field, when he's in shoulder pads and a helmet, everybody on the team feels it.
6: All right, we're not that far away. Remember, the Seahawks and the Patriots get everything going on a Wednesday night, and then the Thursday night, Australia, their first game. And like we were talking about before, the NFL is trying for world dominance. 9 games in 7 countries. It starts in Australia with the 49ers and the Rams, and it's going to be interesting. A lot of this is going to be pointed to the 49ers are going in a week early. They're going to get acclimated to the time change. The Rams are just going to go in and out. And we'll see who is better in that game. But 49ers and Rams, and it's a huge one, the toughest division, I think, in the NFL, the NFC West, and a big one out of the gate. And it looks like this doesn't guarantee, just because George Kittle's off the PUP list in practicing, that he's going to play in that game. But all signs are starting to point that way as he comes back from that Achilles injury a lot faster than anybody thought he would. Speaking of the NFL, I think we need more John Gruden in our lives. I think we forgot. At one point, not only was he a great coach, but a really, really good commentator on Monday Night Football, and he was filling in for Chris Myers, who normally does Tampa Bay games with Rondé Barber. So Gruden fills in against the Kansas City Chiefs, and this is what it sounded like at the start of the broadcast.
1: Just the backup, I want to reiterate that Chris Myers will be back next week, but I'm really fired up.
3: This is going to be one heck of a game. Chris is doing some other work for another network, but I needed a guy to sit next to me that knows football, and there's no better man that is a Ring of Honor winner, a Super Bowl champion, and the most winningest coach in Bucs history. So, John, you've had a lot of quarterbacks in your career. We get to see Baker Mayfield tonight. What do you love about this kid?
1: I love a quarterback that can make plays with his arm. He can beat you with his legs, his mind. But when you watch the film, Baker Mayfield can beat you with his heart, man. A couple years ago, third and long, backed up late in the game. Division titles on the line. Look at him take off and sell out for the Tampa Bay Buccaneers. This is stuff you can't coach. That's the winning edge of Baker Mayfield.
6: All right, did he break things down? Did he analyze? No. Why I wanted to play that cut for you at the beginning is it's the enthusiasm of John Gruden, and although he's going through a lawsuit with the NFL, and I don't know that he's ever going to coach again, but he's really good at that. And you know, as we're hearing things of maybe Tony Romo's fallen out of favor with CBS, and they'll use this driving under the influence to get Tony Romo out, and then J.J. Watt moves up to that spot, and then Russ Tucker moves up to J.J. Watt's spot. Nobody's talking about John Gruden. And if I was CBS and I wanted to fill in for Tony Romo, I'd say, you know what, no offense, J.J. Watt, but you kind of just started this. I think people would love to have John Gruden back. Now, look, when it comes to college football, these are national broadcasts. When it comes to the NFL, these are going to be national broadcasts after the preseason. So I've never watched or not watched a game because I'm an announcer. You're a little bit annoyed if your favorite is not on there. There's obviously ones that make the game better than others. So I've never understood, you know, paying an Aikman $20 million, no offense to him, or of Tony Romo $20 million or, you know, whatever. You know, guys are, don't get me wrong, I think it matters, but you're going to watch the game regardless at the NFL and college level because most and all, are once the regular season start, are on national TV, so you're stuck with who you're stuck with. But my point is that when you hear the enthusiasm of John Gruden, you know he's going to work for the broadcast. I'm not sure that Tony Romo does. I think that's part of the problem. But I don't know how John got lost in the rotation. Like if I'm CBS and I'm trying to replace Tony Romo, why am I not calling John Gruden? All of these networks that broadcast games, Netflix and Prime and all the different things that you got to do and all the money that you've got to give out. I don't know why they haven't called John Gruden. I don't, because you can hear it right there, the enthusiasm in his voice. And like I said, he's overprepared, if anything. He's got the enthusiasm that everybody likes. I think, you know, again, you every time you look at a broadcaster, I might love one and you might hate one and vice versa. But I think most people like Gruden. You know, it's his enthusiasm, his preparedness, his likability, his boyish love for the game, his energy, like all the different things about Gruden just would make you think. And then you think to yourself, why hasn't anybody called him? Maybe it's the lawsuit and networks don't want to deal with it. And that's just a local Tampa broadcast of the Chiefs and the Bucks. So maybe it was that. Maybe they don't want him doing it. I don't know. But all I'm saying is after I heard that, I'm like, I think we need more Gruden in our life. And finally, number one of all the headlines that you got to know right now, we got into a major conversation both last night and tonight or this morning, depending on where you are, about Deshaun Watson and how he should have handled answering a question about getting booed. Here is Browns coach Todd Monken last night on how Watson or anybody else on the Browns, because they're not very good, should handle getting booed. Here's the head coach of the Browns.
4: Hey, how's it feel to get booed? I mean, it's a pretty easy question. It sucks. I don't want to get booed. It comes with the territory. You don't want to get booed? Let's play good football. Let's play good at quarterback. Let's play good on offense. Let's play good as a team. And then you don't have to worry about all that because it can turn just like that. Win, play good football, and everybody will be fine. That's just part of it. I mean, that's why I told him, you good? We're good. Part of what we do.
6: Okay, first of all, somebody get Todd Monken some throat spray or some lozenges or whatever the case may be, because he must be yelling a lot. Like, camp must not be very good, because it sounds to me, because most coaches, he's an offensive coach, so he probably stands behind the offensive huddle, and they're missing throws or doing things wrong or false starts or whatever, and it sounds like he's screaming his head off, first of all, which probably isn't a good sign for the Browns and your fans, because he can hardly speak. But he speaks the truth, and this is what I was saying earlier about Deshaun Watson, and we'll play that for you before we get out of here tonight again. Which is, he got very defensive about the fans, and I'm talking about Deshaun Watson, got very defensive about the fans booing him, and it was not a good move nor a good look. What he should have said is what Todd Monken, the head coach of the Browns, just said. You don't want to get booed? It comes with the territory. Why you're getting paid so much money? It's low-hanging fruit. You're the quarterback. And what you're supposed to say is, I got to be better. He was 5-for-12 with an interception in the game Friday night. I got to be better. I haven't lived up to my contract. I'm the leader of this team. It's a really simple thing, and you learn that so early as a quarterback. You take the blame. You throw an interception, even though the guy ran the wrong route. Yeah, that's on me. And then you go and you talk to the guy. You don't ever rip the fans. So Todd Monken is simply saying, look, don't want to get booed? Play better. What a concept. And those are your headlines that you need to know. From Todd Monken to the 49ers to Ashton Jeanty is going to be fine. The Phillies have won 9 in a row. Those are your headlines. You can always hit us up at 310-840-4910 if you are so compelled by any of those topics. We'll get into some NFL talk. Stu had this a little bit in the notes. Some of the rookies. We got some news from week 2 in the NFL. We'll do it coming up next. Sports Night on Westwood One Sports and the Westwood One Sports app.
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6: What's happening? It is the Power Hour. It is hour number four. We get a ton of stuff. We got to go through some NFL preseason superlatives. We're going to look at some rookies. Stu put some great stuff on the page tonight for the program here on Westwood One Sports, the late night version of Sports Night here on Westwood One Sports and Westwood One Sports app. For many people, it is Monday morning. Happy Monday to you. It is Sunday night still for those on the West Coast. Wherever you are, thank you, thank you, thank you. You could be listening on Sirius XM 375, hundreds and hundreds of radio stations across the country, westwoodonesports.com or the Westwood One Sports app, which we would love for you to download. Stu is here tonight. Peyton is here tonight. By the way, we were just discussing one thing. And I honestly, before I get into rookies and preseason game or week number two, which I want to get into in just a second, in about 20 minutes, we'll get into some college, great college games that are coming up. So just a moment. But it kind of reminded me that this is my second marriage. And I could probably say that my first marriage, it was 100% my fault that the first one didn't work, but it probably did not help that I've been in this business for about 30 years. And in the fall, what happens is, with the significant other, and I don't know how people who don't do this for a living do this, but my wife is already preparing for it. And so we make fall plans and I say, well, this is a bye week. We can do this. And this is that week. And this college week isn't that great. But what starts happening is that, you know, on Saturday mornings, I'll get in front of the TV and ESPN's got game day going on. And I watch that. And then she's like, can we go do something? I'm like, you got Ohio State, Texas. Sorry. Oh, can we go do something? We got, you know, Michigan's taking on Notre Dame. Yeah, no, I can't do it. And so it's like every single week it's something. And then like Sunday comes around and she's like, yeah, you've been on the couch since the early game at 6:30 in the morning, because of course we got all these games. Seven countries, nine games. And so it's like, you know, the game's at 6:30 in the morning. You watch that game. You watch the early game. Then you watch the afternoon game. Then you said you had to watch you had to watch Tirico and Collinsworth at night on Sunday night. Like, when are we ever going to do something? And I'm like, it's fall. We're never going to do anything. And I don't know how people like, I don't know how people do it, like who don't do this, because, and then, you know, the baseball playoffs are happening. And then, you know, and my wife is just like, come on, you know, so we schedule things and everything. But what I try to do right now, and she's not listening right now, but I try to build up equity during the summer. I do lots of things in the summer. If she wants to go to brunches, she wants to go to this, she wants to go to that, she wants to travel here, she wants to drive to that, road trip here, road trip there, flight here. I try to do all these nice things. And then the fall comes and it all stops. I become a terrible husband, a terrible, you know, whatever the case may be. You know, my kids don't know where I am. I'm locked up in, because I've got a studio in my house. So I'm, you know, all this kind of stuff. And it's, you know, it's not really my fault, but I've been doing it for 30 years. And that's just how it goes. So we were just talking about that because, you know, Stu can attest to this too. Peyton's new in the business. So he's like, am I going to lose my girlfriend? I'm like, you probably are. I hope you like her a heck of a lot. And I hope she can be patient, but she's got, you got to sit her down right now and just go, look, this business is not for the faint-hearted. We're not digging ditches. We're not breaking rocks. But they got to know, like, sorry, Saturday night dates are out. You got to watch college. Like, you just told me during the break that you're doing a college football fantasy. Like, you're doing fantasy college football.
1: Yep.
6: And I know you're doing NFL fantasy. So now, if you didn't have a horse in the race, now you've got college players that from teams you probably don't even care about or wouldn't normally watch, or same thing with the NFL, or, you know, whatever. And I don't know if you're a better or not. Then you got betting, so you got to watch that game. It's like, it's all over.
1: We're going to have a full-on sit-down.
6: Your life is doomed.
1: Full-on intervention. And even this morning, football hasn't even kicked off yet. Even this morning, she said, are we going to go out to that brunch I was talking about last night? I said, babe, hold on. We got Ray's Orioles on this morning. It's Sunday morning.
6: No, see that's where Stu, help me out. See, here's, you can't, if you throw baseball in it too, you're going to be in a lot of trouble. Baseball's got 162 games. So even though, now, I don't know if you had a bet on the game or anything, I'm not asking, but I'm just saying, like, the NFL can dominate your life, and even college football can dominate your life on weekends. But if you get it into baseball and it's 162 games, you got no shot. She's going to be gone. And at the end of the football season, you're going to go, you got to draw the line somewhere. I'm trying to educate. You got to draw the line somewhere, because the problem is that you're going to go through the fall and all the seasons, and all of a sudden you're going to go, wait a minute, she left. When did she leave? And it was like 3 months ago she left you a text and you didn't even notice. Like, she moved out of your house or apartment or condo or whatever. You didn't even notice because you were watching all the games. And now you're really doomed yourself because you're doing college fantasy and NFL fantasy.
1: Uh-oh.
6: I'm telling you, man. You got all the apps. It's crazy.
1: This morning, no chance. I actually said the words, it's Nick Martinez against Shane Boz.
6: Stu, you got to jump in here.
2: Yeah.
6: He's in deep trouble. If you're doing baseball, you got no chance.
2: There's no chance.
6: If you're throwing baseball in, you got no chance.
2: No hope at all. No. Oh, Peyton.
6: No.
1: Because, Stu, over the break, John had said, you know, your Saturdays and Sundays are both going to be slammed because of college and NFL. But I don't think John's aware that the Saturdays and Sundays are already kind of slammed.
6: Yeah. And look, because mostly I've covered NFL for years and years and years. So she knows I'm gone on Sundays. She has no problem with it. It's when we get, and again, she's known this. We've been together for, I don't know, 12, 15 years. And then I had a wife before that as well, who was just like, she wasn't really into sports, and that probably kind of doomed things. It was mostly me. I'm just, you know, I'm using sports maybe as a little bit of a crutch. It was mostly me. Sports probably didn't help. But my wife now at least understands that if she wants to watch something, she'll have to, you know, go through sports. And she's not the biggest fan. So what I try to do in, like, off seasons, like, I don't enjoy it, but I've become versed in The Bachelor or, you know, Love at First Sight or any of these, you know, whatever the show is that she's into in a certain time. I'll bite through my lip and watch it at the same time with my phone close by to look at scores. But once she understands, once college football and the NFL starts, it's, you know, no way. But if you add baseball to it, there's 162 games. If you add the NBA to it, like, seeing every game, I'm not saying that you don't stay up, keep tabs, watch the games, everything like that. But I think for the most part, at least my experience has been that my wife will deal with the fall. But if I tried to do, like, all the sports, like I watch football, I'd be divorced 8 times by now. Not that I could get 8 different women. I'd just be divorced twice, actually, because that's it. This is it. After this one, it's not happening again. I said that the first time, too. But anyway, I'm just saying. I just, you know, it depends. I mean, I'm not trying to throw your love life out there. just depends on how much you care about the girl, what you're willing to sacrifice. And based on the fact that you were throwing Rays and Orioles at her face.
1: Yeah.
6: No,
1: she definitely wasn't a fan of it. She must not be a Nick Martinez girl.
6: Exactly. That's right. But honey, it's a great pitching matchup. Wah, wah, wah.
1: Honey, Yandy Diaz is hitting.
6: Yeah. I have tried that. I have said that it's a really good pitching matchup, and she's just looked at me like, no. Like, there's a line. Like, there becomes a line at some point. Big college game. I've been able to, you know, through the years, been able to say, you know, and she's like, okay. Big NFL game. She gets it. Like I said, I'm normally gone. But it gets to a certain point where, like, let's say it's, I don't know, 10 o'clock at night, right? And it's like, hey, honey, Hawaii's playing Nevada Reno. She's like, no. Like, it's 10 o'clock. We're going to watch, you know, it's 10 o'clock at night. We're going to watch some trashy TV. We are not watching Hawaii versus Nevada Reno or Hawaii versus Fresno State. Like, we're not watching that game.
3: Yeah, that's a bad one.
6: So I don't even try that one anymore. There's a cutoff point.
2: You've given up on that.
6: Definitely. Yeah, there's got to be a cutoff point, right? So that's all.
1: I have a girlfriend. Although I will say, I am going to surrender Hawaii football.
6: Yeah, you got to find a line, and you'll be okay. I guess that's all I'm saying. I haven't educated you very much, but you do have to find a line at some point. Whether, you know, certain game, you know, middle of the day, you make a couple hours here and there, you go to lunch, you know, there's a way. You'll figure it out. But Stu's like, Stu, you're in New York. And it's like, you know, I was saying NBA, but if, you know, the Knicks are on a run, that's different because everybody got into that, right? Like, that wasn't just a sports story. That was like,
2: that's not just watching 82 random basketball games. Like, yeah, exactly. Right.
6: That's different.
2: Yeah.
6: You know, so that, you know, you get a break for that. But anyway. Sorry, I just went on a tangent on that and blew this whole segment wide open. Thanks for joining us. It is Sports Night on West 1 Sports and the West 1 Sports app. The point remains the same, though. If you're not in this business, I don't know how people do it, because I got lots of friends who just, like, we hang out and watch the games. They're like, okay, I'll meet you over at this sports bar. And then we do. And then on Sunday, it's like, hey, you want to meet me? You know, like I said, most of the time I'm at an NFL stadium, but sometimes I'll be in and they're, hey, you want to meet me at this sports bar? I'm like, yeah, sure. And then I will ask him. I'll be like, dude, you're a lawyer. How do you get away with this? Well, lawyers make a lot of money. That's not a good example. If I have like an average friend who has an average income, and I'm like, how do you do this? And he's just like, I'm the man of the house. I'm like, no, you're not. None of us are. Like, what are you talking about? You know, anyway, you got to build up equity in the closet, too. That's the other thing. You got to do lots of things in the offseason. That's all I would say. So, anyway, all right, we're past that. Thanks for joining us. If you'd like to opine, 310-840-4910, and tell me how you get away with that, even though you don't work in the business. We're going to talk about rookies, and I want to get into a couple of different things with week two now being done in the preseason, and we finally have one more game, and they're not going to play anybody and all this kind of stuff, and we can get to the regular season. We're intrigued by week number one in preseason. Week number two we'll live with. Week number three we're going, okay, we got to get to the regular season. So rookies so far through week two of the preseason. Fernando Mendoza, week number one, 10 of 16, 97 yards and a touchdown. I thought he regressed a little bit in week number two, 8 of 15 for 86 yards and an interception. That was a pick six. It was on national TV, so everybody saw it. 18 of 31, 183 yards, a touchdown, and an interception for Fernando Mendoza. And I've always been an advocate of, hey, just get on the field, let the guys play. But I think one of the smarter things the Raiders have done, and this is a rare thing, and my brain almost rejected me saying one of the smarter things the Raiders have done because they've been so atrocious over the last number of years. You can tell the influence that Tom Brady is having right now because Mendoza's not ready. He hasn't looked ready in the preseason. I'm not saying that Kirk Cousins is at the height of his powers, but I think having Cousins there is a real advantage for the Raiders until things start to slow down a little bit for Mendoza. And I'm not saying that Mendoza's not going to be good. I'm not saying Mendoza's a bust. But, you know, Patrick Mahomes sat behind Alex Smith. There's a number of guys who have done that. This used to be the norm in the NFL. A guy didn't have to get thrown in there. The offensive line is a little bit better for the Raiders. Ashton Jeanty, if you did not hear before, does not have a torn ACL. It's an ankle, and he should be back sooner rather than later. So I just think Mendoza, I do think Mendoza is going to be good, but I think having Kirk Cousins, who kind of has a similar mentality of him, of what Mendoza does, I think that they're going to yin and yang off each other pretty well. Doesn't mean that I think Mendoza is not going to start at some point. I think he is. But I think that having Kirk Cousins there is going to be a really good thing for the Raiders. We haven't seen much of Jeremiah Love. The Cardinals did what a lot of bad teams do, which is he's a number three overall pick, and I think he's going to have a great year. But he had 14 touches in the first half of the first preseason game that he played, ironically enough, against the Raiders. He had 11 carries and three catches, and he got a high ankle sprain. Not sure if he's going to play in the opener for the Cardinals, which is against the Chargers. But I don't know what the Cardinals were thinking, giving him 14 touches in the first half of a preseason game, but that's what they did, so we haven't seen him a whole lot. Ty Simpson wasn't as good. The Rams' first-round pick, 13th overall, wasn't as good in game two as he was in game one. Preseason game number one against Kansas City, he goes 21 of 25 for 190 yards and two touchdowns, and everybody was already anointing him. He was okay, but Stenson Bennett actually played very good, so that is up in the air who the Rams' number two quarterback is going to be. And let's be honest, if Matthew Stafford gets hurt, all bets are off as far as the Rams are concerned. But at least in game number one, Simpson made the Rams at least say, ha, that for many people like myself who weren't a big Ty Simpson fan in the second half of the year that he played at Alabama. So we'll see on Ty Simpson. Maybe the biggest story of guys not in the first round, Dejon Stribling of the 49ers, played at Ole Miss, has the size, has the speed, but had a drop problem at Ole Miss, but he's been really, really good. Did have one drop down the sidelines in game number two, but outside of that has been stellar in practices and games. Seven catches for 63 yards in his first game, four catches for 46 yards in his second game. So even though I was told there was no math on this show, 11 catches, 109 yards on 13 targets. He's been very, very good, and a lot of people think that he's going to be a steal. Defensively, Reuben Bain of the Buccaneers, now it's not huge numbers, but he's another big-name college player worth watching. He's already been flashing. The numbers aren't there, but you're seeing video of him, and he's working after practice and all that kind of stuff. And the short arms, everyone has short arms, short arms, short arms. But a lot of times you'll see guys, and they just fall down the ladder. I think that he's going to be one of the guys who was taken 15th by Tampa Bay. I think he's just going to be one of those guys that outplays his spot. So keep an eye on him. Caleb Downs of the Cowboys, I thought was going to go a lot earlier. He went 11 to the Cowboys, and Jerry Jones and the crew in Dallas have tried to revamp their defense ever since they traded Micah Parsons. And look, they're going to score points, like the Cowboys, hate the Cowboys, whatever your opinion on the Cowboys is. They're going to score points offensively. They've got the talent, CeeDee Lamb and Pickens, and you know they've scored points. That hasn't been the problem. It's been defense. They went big-time defense both in the draft and free agency, and I think Downs is going to be one of those guys that's going to be up there as far as defensive rookie of the year, so that's one to keep an eye on as far as rookies are concerned. The Seahawks may have the biggest need of anybody, maybe in the first round. Jadarian Price was, of course, the understudy to Love at Notre Dame, and he's looked really, really good. They haven't played him in any of the preseason games, had a little bit of an injury early, but a lot of the word coming out of Seattle is that he's been very good, especially in the receiving game, which he didn't do much of at Notre Dame. So that's going to be an interesting one. Of course, Ken Walker went to Kansas City in the offseason. And speaking of Kansas City, Mansoor Delane, their corner, remember, they lost both their corners to the Rams in the offseason, one via trade, one via free agent signing. He's got to be absolutely huge because when Kansas City won the Super Bowl a couple of years ago against San Francisco in Las Vegas, it was their defense. You know, the Kansas City offense wasn't up to what they normally do, and I know that obviously Patrick Mahomes led them down the field to eventually win that Super Bowl, but their defense was absolutely lights out in that Super Bowl year, so they're trying to rebuild that. Mekhi Lemon is a big one. He's had some injuries for the Eagles. He's trying to replace A.J. Brown. That's another rookie to watch, but he's had some injury problems, so he hasn't done a ton. And then this is weird, but I'm going to go to the offensive line because if you didn't see it, Tyler Biadasz, the center that the Chargers signed away from the Commanders, big three-year deal in the offseason, he's already out for the year. Jake Slaughter had been playing a lot of guard from Florida, but he played center at Florida. So the number 63 overall pick is all of a sudden thrust into being the starting center for the Chargers. So that's one to watch as well. So there you go. We wanted to go over a few rookies with you. Slaughter is a big one. Lemon's a big one. As we said, Jadarian Price, I think, if Seattle wants to be in the mix again. Reuben Bain, I think, is going to be somebody if you're looking at, you know, we're just talking betting numbers as maybe somebody a defensive rookie of the year. And you always see that. There's somebody that always slides. He slid to 15. So there's one, and Fernando Mendoza does not have to start
3: for the Raiders in Vegas. That's going to be Kirk Cousins. Even though it's not official, they have not officially said that, but I imagine that's going to be the case, and I think it is going to be good for Fernando Mendoza to sit on that. So give us your thoughts. Those are some of the rookies in the NFL through week two in the preseason. What do you think? Do you like my assessment? Do you think I'm crazy? 310-840-4910. We can get into that conversation. All right, we have not done, trying to think, we didn't do it last night, and Stu put this in our notes this morning, and I started thinking to myself, you know what? We do need to talk some college football because we haven't done, I was going to say not much, we haven't done any. And so he put a list together of some of the better games, and I started to salivate a little bit. So I thought, you know what? We need to talk about that. So let's get into some college football talk when we come back. And then we got Lund's Last Call, the five stories you need to know to be a productive member of society on Monday. We'll do that at about 40 minutes past the hour, only here on Sports Night on Westwood One Sports and the Westwood One Sports app.
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0: The U.S. Treasury quietly released its official financial report for 2025. It appears by its own numbers, the U.S. government seems insolvent. It's reported that the Treasury shows about $6 trillion in assets and over $47 trillion in liabilities. Add it all up, and it looks like the U.S. owes more than $130 trillion it doesn't have. 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
15: Thank you so much for joining us. Whether it's late night on the West Coast or early morning on the East Coast, we appreciate you hanging out at a sports night with your old friend John Lund. Thanks for hanging. Stu is here producing the program. Peyton is here running the ship. Everybody good? Everybody good? We got Lund's last call at about 40 minutes past the hour. How's everybody hanging? Because, see, Stu is on the East Coast. Stu, you good? Everything good?
16: I'm great. Yeah.
15: Okay. Double checking. Double check on you. Make sure. I mean, it's early in the morning there. It's Monday.
16: Yeah, it's almost 3 a.m.
15: I'm on the West. Yeah. Yeah, it's early or late, depending on how you look at it. Peyton and I are on the West Coast. Wherever you may be, you can fit a call in before the top of the hour when you actually hear us again. It's really weird, but that's the way it works. 310-840-4910. All right, so, Stu, I hadn't even thought we were going to talk about college football tonight. There's tons of stuff going on, and we've been going back and forth, and there's the Deshaun Watson thing, and we talked about pro players going back to college. We're talking a bunch of baseball. We're talking preseason football. But you put on the notes college football, and I started looking at different games, and I thought, wait a minute, we got to start talking about this. So I'll jump out to the lines in just a second, but I got to get this out of me, because if we start going to lines, then I'll get blabby, and then we won't even get to this. But I was looking at some of the top games, and we're just doing this in order of the season, but like September 12th, for example, Ohio State at Texas, preseason number one Ohio State, number five Texas. And the overarching conversation that will go beyond just the teams themselves, obviously who wins the national title and everything is going to be number one on the list, but these quarterbacks and how they play. So Ohio State, Texas, for example, Julian Sand versus Arch Manning. I don't think teams are going to be able to resist the last name of Manning, and I think they'll take him over a Dante Moore or anybody else that would emerge, but who knows. But that is on September 12th. September 19th, this is going to be amazing. Lane Kiffin goes back to Ole Miss on September 19th, the Lane Kiffin Bowl, and people are just going to be pissed in Oxford, so that's going to be fun. September 26th, the best game there, Oklahoma at Georgia. That's 10 versus 3. October 10th, you get the and this is an awesome. I heard Wicket before me talking about the Iowa State Fair. Texas and Oklahoma in Dallas is the Texas State Fair, and they just deep fry everything. It's unbelievable. But that's 5 versus 10 at the Cotton Bowl, and that is one of the most fun games you've ever seen in your life. By the way, Oklahoma has been outscored the last two times in that one, 57-9. So they're going to be upset about that. And then maybe the best game of the SEC season is October 10th. You got Georgia versus Alabama. That's 3 versus 13 in that one. Then October 17th, let's not forget about Indiana. Of course, Indiana beat Ohio State last year in the college football playoffs. That will be a rematch on October 17th, Ohio State at Indiana. Then November 7th, you got Oregon at Ohio State. November 7th is the weekend. We'll get into that in just a second. Miami at Notre Dame on that same day. November 14th, and any LSU game this year is just going to be, everybody's going to be talking about it. That's Texas versus LSU. And then, of course, November 28th, maybe the biggest rival in all of college football. And I know that Auburn, Alabama fans are going, whoa, whoa, whoa. But Michigan, Ohio State is the one. That one is November 28th. But the weekend really, so I was talking about this before, if you could only have one weekend of college football, look at this. Saturday, November 7th. So, look, that's going to be a ways into the season. Maybe all these games will be overrated, underrated, whatever at that point. But if you're getting married, you may consider moving the date. If you have a big day or something and your significant other says that's on November 7th, you got to get out of it somehow. Listen to November 7th. Saturday, November 7th is Oregon and Ohio State. Right now, that's 2 versus 1. This is one day. Miami at Notre Dame, which right now is 7 versus 4. Alabama at LSU in Death Valley. Georgia against Ole Miss that day. And one of the most underrated rivalries of hate, BYU versus Utah, the Holy War, is on that day. Penn State at Washington, Oklahoma at Florida. So November 7th, Oregon, Ohio State, Miami, Notre Dame, Alabama, LSU, Georgia, Ole Miss, BYU, Utah, Penn State, Washington, Oklahoma, and Florida. So you cannot be doing anything on November 7th. If you've got a date and you're getting married that day, change it immediately. Just saying. Okay, there you go. Now, isn't everybody jacked up now, like all those games? I mean, that's unbelievable. And November 7th is ridiculous. So again, change your date on that. But doesn't that get you juiced up? You start thinking about college games like that and all that, you know, and the overriding thing of 2027 is supposed to be all these great quarterbacks. And so, you know, who's going to do what? And is Arch Manning going to live up to things? And what about Dante Moore, who would have been probably a top two or three pick last year, and CJ Carr at Notre Dame. And, you know, there's a bunch of guys at that next level that could jump depending on the type of season they have. There's three or four or five guys who are probably second round picks right now. So that's always going to be an overarching, because all the teams in the NFL that need quarterbacks. Anyway, just saying, you know, when Stu put that on the notes today, I was like, you know what? We are way overdue to talk some college football. And I started looking at the schedule and I'm like, this is ridiculous. And it doesn't start this day, but I mean, just the greatness starts Ohio State at Texas on September 12th, which is 1 versus 5, but it's two of the big time quarterbacks. And it's just Arch Manning's going to get scrutinized. That's just the way it's going to be. So if you want to hit me up before the top of the hour, talk some college ball, that is absolutely great, at 310-840-4910. That's 310-840-4910. Peyton, do we still have people on the line? I got the names in front of me. I want to make sure nobody has hung up before I jump out to the lines. Are we good?
4: Oh, yeah.
15: All right, let's go to Andrew in Columbus, Ohio. Hi, Andrew. Welcome. Go right ahead.
17: Hey, what's up, my guys?
15: Hey, what's going on, Andrew?
17: Yeah, really great night. You know, I'm a Falcons fan, so nice. Arthur Smith kind of worries me a little bit, but I will tell you one thing that the Buckeyes are doing that's different than anybody else is getting those NFL guys in those OCDC positions. You know, Matt Patricia, I was on the sidelines, about crushed it, you know, his first year there. I hope Arthur Smith can do the same. You know, watching him as a Falcons fan, I was like, oh gosh, HC, you know, really kind of worried me. Yeah. But what I'm more interested in is, you know, I've looked at these polls on X and Twitter, whatever you want to call it. You know, what defines the Buckeyes as having a good season is coming out that first game and knocking Texas in the face. You know, Arch Manning, I love the Manning family, right? You know, Eli, Peyton, can't argue what those guys have done. You know, as an NFL guy, you know, I gotta root for Arch a little bit, you know, but as a Buckeye fan, I want to just decimate him. But I think that's really what the Buckeyes need to come out, is just knock Texas in the face. Reason being is we've got Oregon, we've got Indiana, we got a tough schedule. We got one of the toughest schedules out there. So,
15: no doubt. You know,
17: for me, it's starting that early season off and hoping that, you know, Arthur Smith can bring that different scheme to the offense, like Matt Patricia did last year with the defense. You got Chris Henry Jr. coming in. You got even guys under, not guys under Chris Henry, but that same class that are just, you know, as talented. Jeremiah Smith, you know, Bo Jackson, you know, Julian Sain. Hopefully he can run the ball a little bit, not just, you know, rely on his receivers. But I'm excited for this year, man. I really am. But we'll see. You know, I'm thinking that I don't know if we're going to be 1-2 versus Oregon at that time. I don't know if Oregon's going to lose the game, or if we're going to lose the game.
15: Right.
17: But I think this season's going to be really exciting. So, yeah, that's where I'm at right now, guys. What's your opinion?
15: Great call. That's a great call. Look. You just mentioned the names that I was going to mention. I mean, Chris Henry Jr. is coming in. Jeremiah Smith, if you just said regardless of position, quarterback is obviously so important. But if you said who's the best player in the country regardless of position, it's Jeremiah Smith. He's big. He's dominant. So think of those two guys as your receivers. That's just what Ohio State does. And then you mentioned Bo Jackson in the backfield, who's going to be absolutely great. Julian Sain was a freshman last year, so he should have learned some lessons, which he did. And then even though, and you know this as an Ohio State fan, they can lose this guy and that guy and Arvell Reese and Downs and all the different guys that they lose. But, you know, I'm looking at their roster right now, and you got about 7 guys who are going to start new. But again, because of the transfer, you know, Earl Little Jr. at safety is going to replace Caleb Downs. He's a transfer that's been really, really successful. You got guys along the defensive line like Kenyatta Jackson Jr., who's had a ton of success. I mean, they've got guys all over the place, and that's just what they do. They just replace guys. But offensively, they're going to score a ton, absolute ton, with Jeremiah Smith, Chris Henry, Julian Sain coming back, Jackson. They're going to want the thing under Arthur Smith is, and maybe he'll make a little bit of a change because they're just so good at the receiver position, but he wants to run the ball and punch you in the mouth. And that's what Ohio State's going to do. I mean, they're going to do that probably as much as they've ever done it. Doesn't mean they're not going to go out to the receivers because they're absolutely packed at that position. But yeah, right away, it's going to be, can you contain Arch? You know, he's unlike the other Mannings in that he's running the ball, and they've got a ton of guys on defense. Does Texas, I mean, this is going to be a great battle on September 12th. That's what I mean. I started looking at these games and I'm like, are you kidding me? And Ohio State's just loaded. Arch Manning's got to take another step forward. I think he's going to. I mean, he played great in the bowl game. He was much better in the second half. And I also think that he's just overly scrutinized because his last name's Manning. And this is kind of how it works with them. So anyway, that opens up your line at 310-840-4910. Thank you, Andrew. Let's go to Chicago. That's where Daniel is. Hi, Daniel. Thanks for either staying up late or getting up early. Appreciate you waiting. Go right ahead, Daniel.
4: No problem. Thanks, John. I'm really looking forward to that Ohio State-Texas game. That will set the tone for the entire season. I'm here in Chicago, love the Big Ten. But I got to ask you a question about something you said earlier, which sort of upset me.
15: Sure.
4: You said you were really looking forward, you wanted to see John Gruden be an NFL analyst again, and you couldn't understand why he's not doing games right now. Were you serious when you said that? Do you realize why he got fired from ESPN? I mean, he got fired for a really good reason. He made racist, homophobic, and misogynistic comments about on his emails and got caught there. Mm-hmm. And he sounded like some kind of white nationalist with his comments he was making. They were just insulting and just incredibly disturbing. And the guy shouldn't be on, a guy like that should not be on TV with views that the kind of views he has. I have no use for what he said. He shouldn't even be on. He's a great commentator, very entertaining, very intelligent. But when you got a mindset like that, I don't want a guy like that on TV. Why were you? Do you realize why he got fired by ESPN and what a jerk this guy really is from his emails? Do you realize what he said on his emails and what a jerk this guy is?
15: Yeah, he didn't get fired by ESPN for that. He got fired by the Raiders for that, and they were comments that were made to one of his colleagues, Bruce Allen, who he used to work with the Raiders. And look, I'm not advocating them. I'm not agreeing with them. I'm not saying that. What I am saying is a lot of people say a lot of things and they get a second chance. I'm saying that I believe John Gruden deserves a second chance. I think he's a great commentator. I get what you're saying, and I get why you're offended by it, and by every right you should be. If that's your opinion, I'm not going to fight you on that. That's totally fine with me. I totally agree and get why you would be against John Gruden. What I'm saying is, and it doesn't excuse it, that these things, he was the only one, if you go back to this, like, do you think he's the only one who was saying these things amongst all those emails that were uncovered by Washington? I just think that it was because, if you remember right, it was the Commanders, and this is what came out of these emails, and I doubt it was the only one. I think John Gruden was being targeted by the NFL for one reason or another. Again, I'm not saying I agree with what he said in those things. I'm saying, should he be banned from the NFL for those things for life? I don't think so. I mean, there's a lot of people, you know, Michael Vick got another chance. I mean, if you want to go down the line of sports figures who got extra chances for things that they've done, I don't think this is the worst thing that anyone's done. It's because he's not banned from it. He could go back to it. And again, the broadcast was on the Tampa Bay Bucks TV network. So, and they were doing the Kansas City game. So he's not doing NFL ones, and I get it. I think that if John Gruden were back in a booth, I think that a lot of people would say it was fine. I mean, he kind of bounced back with Barstool like a lot of these guys do, who do things like that, and then they're slowly integrated back in. I believe that John Gruden's going to get another chance. But if you're offended by what he said, I totally understand that. I think it was a smear campaign. I think that they took his email out of all of them. I think a lot of people have said those type of things. It's unfortunate. And again, I'm not.

0: by you. All right, there you go. Great stuff from the callers tonight. As I said before, very nice insight all night long. Appreciate it. One more segment. It is called Lund's Last Call. We got four or five things that we need to get out to you so that you can be a productive member of society, whether you're on the West Coast and it is still Sunday, or you're getting ready for your Monday somewhere else in the country. Let's do that coming up next. Thanks for joining us. It is Sports Night only here on Westwood One Sports and the Westwood One Sports app.
1: Where will the balance of power in the AFC lie? The Bills and Ravens have new coaches. Patrick Mahomes and Bo Nix are coming off injuries. The Patriots face a first-place schedule. The regular season kicks off in less than 3 weeks. We're ready. Are you? Westwood One Sports.
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9: Good time had by all tonight. 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John London for Johnny Ballgame. 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I am normally here this time on Saturday night, so if you enjoyed the show, make sure that you hit us up on Saturdays as well. 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We call it Lund's Last Call. 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
9: All right, boys, I'll need your help on this. We got Peyton running the show. We got Stu producing the show. Number five on the list. I don't agree, but Las Vegas was just ranked as the happiest travel destination in the country. It beat Maui, New York, Chicago, Miami. Those were the next four afterwards. My thought on Vegas is this, is that I love when I get there, and it's a lot of fun, and then by the next day, so let's say I get in there on a Friday, and then by Saturday I'm hungover and broke, and it's not nearly as much fun. But the thing that broke it for me, and it's nothing against Vegas, I covered the Super Bowl there when it was the Chiefs and the 49ers. I was there 10 days, which is about nine too many, and I could not wait to get out of there. Nothing against Vegas. Vegas is great. It was so bad. It was like, Stu, by the probably third day, I was like, okay. And there's stuff to do. I mean, you know, I'm doing a show there. It's exhausting. And so it was ranked the happiest travel destination. So I'll ask you both, what is your happiest travel destination? Would it be, like I said, Maui was two, New York was three, Chicago was four, Miami was five. Would it be one of those, or would you go off the board and choose somewhere else? I'll start with you, Stu. What would be your happiest travel destination?
10: Yeah, I think it would have to be somewhere tropical. I think it would have to be somewhere that's like either just beachy or something like that, maybe Mexico. Yeah, that's what I'm not thinking of. And Vegas is great, don't get me wrong, but that doesn't fit that category for me.
9: It doesn't make you happy.
10: No.
9: Vegas. What would you say, Peyton? Happiest travel destination.
11: Vegas is too expensive. It's too crowded. It smells like cigarettes. I really would like to go.
10: Does smell
11: to
10: like
11: Hawaii.
10: Cigarettes? This is true.
11: I haven't been to Hawaii.
9: Yeah, Hawaii's good.
11: In my life, I would love to go.
9: Oh, you'll. Yeah.
11: I hate planes, though, guys. That's a little bit of a problem.
9: You do you?
11: Yeah.
10: Oh.
9: Do what I do. Go. You got to go to the. You got to go to the bar beforehand, and that'll just cure that.
10: But, that'll do.
11: I was thinking about. I'm gonna start doing that.
9: But Stu said tropical. Yeah, tropical is relaxing. That's what I mean. Happiest place. Vegas is happy until you start pulling the slot machines or start losing money or whatever. Yeah. But anyway, it was right. The happiest travel destination, beating out Maui, New York, Chicago, and Miami. Number four, I know these guys make a lot of money, but this is not cool. So CeeDee Lamb was preparing for the upcoming season. Of course, he's in Oxnard, California. He lives in Dallas, Texas. His home was burglarized and over $300,000 worth of property was taken. He was in Oxnard, of course, getting ready for the season. And this is a disturbing trend. Remember, Patrick Mahomes was robbed. Travis Kelce was robbed. Joe Burrow was robbed. Shedeur Sanders was robbed. So these people, and I think part of this is social media, and everybody can't help it. You know, and even the average person, like, hey, look at me. We just talked about this. Hey, I'm in Hawaii. And people are like, oh, you're in Hawaii now. That means you're not at home. But here's the difference between these guys that, you know, are getting robbed. Doesn't everybody have, like, the cameras and everything like that? And I mean, I would think that they would catch the people, for example, that got CeeDee Lamb, because it's like these, at least if I was these kind of people and I had these kind of house and this kind of money and this kind of stuff in my house, I don't have anything worth stealing. I keep my doors wide open. I keep my car running. Like, go ahead, take it. But this is crazy. So these people just target him. Like, okay, we know that the Chiefs are out of town, so let's go hit Travis Kelce's house. That's crazy. And wouldn't you think they'd have this just awesome, you know, type of security systems? I would think.
10: I would think so, too. Yeah, just the state of the art, all the cameras. I mean, some of these guys probably have security guards, right? Like,
9: right.
10: You have that much money. So,
9: I just pay somebody to be at my house, like a really big guy. You know, like, all right, you know.
10: The fact that this happens as much as it does is kind of crazy.
9: Yeah, that is crazy.
11: Not to mention, some of Taylor Swift's stuff is probably there, too.
9: Right?
11: She's going to have some stuff
9: there. That's
11: what
9: I'm saying. Like, yeah, that's crazy, man. I mean, look, those are ballsy moves, because it's like, if you're going to go into and try to rob that nice of a house, you know they have cameras all around. I got cameras in my house, and like I said, I got nothing to steal. This was a great point by Stu. Bills and Browns had, on Friday night, a lightning delay. As you write here, are you crazy if you go to a preseason NFL game and sit through a delay? First of all, I think you're crazy if you go to an NFL preseason game. I'm just kidding. They're fine. But still, like, if there's lightning, I'm out. Like, I know that it was their new stadium, and it's like everyone's like, ooh, cool. Sorry. We get lightning. Bye. I'm leaving.
10: That's it.
9: I'm not hanging
10: game
9: around.
10: Over.
9: That's insane.
10: Yeah. I think it is. I definitely think it's insane.
9: I don't care what. Now, look, if I'm in the Super Bowl, it's a little different. I paid a bunch of money and stuff like that. But you get a little lightning. No thanks. Not doing that. How about this story? This is insane. So I covered both Bulls championships against the Utah Jazz in 97 and 98. And I just read a story today that Michael Jordan's jersey from that last game against the Jazz, so 1998 NBA Finals jersey, could fetch $100 million in record-setting auction. Somebody's got this thing. Now, get this. This is a true story. It was my second year working in the industry, and I was working for the Utah Jazz Radio Network, and they put me in the Bulls locker room for both those championships, so I was the beat guy for the Bulls. I was in that locker room. Had I known that Jordan's jersey at some point, that jersey that he wore that night, was going to sell for $100 million, I would have stolen it and gotten fired, no problem. Like, I would have found that thing in a hamper. $100 million? Like, $100 million. Like, we've seen all sorts of things, you know, cost a lot of money in sports. You buy this ball that this guy hit or this, that, or the other. But $100 million? Doesn't that blow your mind that Jordan's jersey from the 98 Bulls, his last game as a Bull, could go for $100 million?
10: That's way awesome. More than I would have expected. Yes. It's, yeah.
9: Maybe
10: that's,
9: a million,
10: so
9: right?
10: Much money. Yeah. $100 million. No.
9: That is. Yeah. It says right here, the owner of Michael Jordan's 1998 Finals jersey has predicted it could fetch a jaw-dropping $100 million, shattering the record for the most expensive piece of game-worn memorabilia ever sold. I'm trying to look here. Where is the one? It doesn't say the prior one, but I mean, I was in the room. Or the vicinity. I never looked for it, of course, because, you know, I'm on the up and up and everything. But it was in the vicinity of me. $100 million. I'm depressed now. I would have gone through the laundry. I would have dove in the dirty laundry for that thing. $100 million lottery ticket? Yeesh. What was I thinking? Who knew? All right. There you go. That is Lund's last call.
11: I saw Lou Williams today.
9: No, go ahead. Go ahead.
11: I saw Lou Williams today at the beach. I wonder how much his last jersey's worth.
9: I mean, Plus, the other thing is like, I always say this, but like, what would you do with it? Like, okay, you put it up in a room somewhere, yeah. And you say, look, this is Michael Jordan's last jersey. And then, you know, somebody like, you know, who stole stuff out of CeeDee Lamb's house say, oh, really? I'll be back for that. How much you pay
10: when
9: for
10: you
9: it?
10: When you going on vacation. Million.
9: Really? Exactly. Hey, I'll watch your house when you go. What's that show right now? John Hamm, and he goes from like a Wall Street broker to the guy who like robs his neighbors. Friends and Neighbors, or whatever it's called. It's on one of the channels. That's a great show. Like, John Hamm would be stealing that thing in 30 seconds. Like, whoa, we got Jordan's jersey? One of the episodes, he stole, like, a Tom Seaver rookie card or something. It's like, dude, $100 million? Your house is, you know, that thing's not going to be around long. Anyway, no. There you go. All right. Boys, as always, tremendous work. Stu, it is almost 3 a.m. You've got to get some sleep. Peyton, as well. Happy Monday morning to everybody. Thanks for hanging out with us all weekend long, both Saturday and Sunday here on Sports Night. Have a wonderful evening. Have a wonderful week. Have a wonderful Monday. Thank you so much for hanging out. Great calls tonight. Great content. Really appreciate it. For Stu, for Peyton, I am John Lund. Have a wonderful morning from Sports Night on Westwood One Sports and, of course, the Westwood One Sports app. Happy Monday.
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0: the Drake Toll Show on Westwood One Sports and the Westwood One Sports app. Drake Toll with you from the Savannah Bananas organization. 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Addie Bates produces. Laura Jimenez runs the board. 310-840-4910. The phone line, the text line are both open. 310-840-4910. You can grade Joe Milton and his preseason performance at 310-840-4910. What do you believe? Let's play armchair quarterback on preseason football this Monday morning. I want to start here. We can go wherever you want. 310-840-4910, phone line, text line. But I personally want to start here. The saddest NFL franchise of all time. It's over. It's unequivocal. It is the Cleveland Browns, who are set to name a starting quarterback today. And everything is pointing to that starting quarterback being named Deshaun Watson. The saddest boy alive, Deshaun Watson. Do you understand? Can I give you the context of just how bad this is? So over the weekend, Deshaun Watson does what every NFL player does, plays in a preseason game, and he looks terrible. Well, that's not surprising. None of that's going to blow you away, right? And he's in a quarterback battle against Shedeur Sanders for the Cleveland Browns, where neither of those guys look very good. Shedeur looked better, at least, over the weekend. In a 31-7 preseason loss against the Buffalo Bills. Here are your stat lines. Shedeur Sanders, 9 for 11, 74 yards, a touchdown, and a pick. He got sacked once. That's an 87.1 rating. That's not great. It's not terrible. Deshaun Watson, 5 for 12, 36 yards. That's a 3 yards per pass average, and an interception. An interception that he just threw to the defense. I don't really want this anymore. You guys can have it. That is a 14.6 rating. 87.1 for Shedeur, 14.6 for Deshaun Watson. Brutal preseason game. And I've told you, I'm the one who likes to read into preseason games. But whether I do or I don't, no matter what, Deshaun Watson has just not been a good quarterback in the National Football League since his days in Houston. That was 5 years ago. That's the context from the weekend, how bad Deshaun Watson was in the middle of this quarterback battle on the weekend. Here's the context you need when we go back. To get Watson from Houston to Cleveland, the Browns traded away 3 first-round picks, a 4th-round pick, and a 3rd-round pick. 2022, 2023, 2024, the Browns traded away first-round picks to get Deshaun Watson from Houston. You are the Cleveland Browns. The Rams can trade away picks. That's pick number 30 every year in the first round. You're the Cleveland Browns. That's pick number 4. And you gave it to Houston. Then, when he walks in, you say, we like Deshaun Watson so much, we'll sign him to a 5-year, $230 million fully guaranteed contract. It was the first of its kind in the National Football League. This guy was going to be the highest paid quarterback we'd ever seen. That's $230 million down the drain. Because not too long after, before even playing a snap in Cleveland, the guy was engulfed in controversy, more than 24 civil lawsuits, alleged sexual misconduct, inappropriate behavior. But he was exonerated. He didn't do it. That's weird. How many times has a guy not done something? How many times has a guy been so innocent that his bosses gave him an 11-game suspension and a $5 million fine? Because that's what the NFL did in Cleveland. And since his start with the team in 2022, Deshaun Watson has 19 starts in 4 seasons. Drake May had 19 starts for New England alone last year before even getting to the Super Bowl. He was sidelined in 2023, right shoulder rotator cuff tear. 2024, October, Achilles. 2025, ruptured the same Achilles. And now the Cleveland Browns are going to name a starting quarterback today. And a whole lot is pointing to Deshaun Watson. Why? Because they're stuck. Because they are the Cleveland Browns, and they're paying this guy out the ass, and they don't really know what to do other than put the guy on the football field that they're paying money for. 310-840-4910. The phone line, The text line is open. I liked, by the way, how Todd Monken handled pieces of this whole Deshaun Watson deal. I did not like how Deshaun Watson handled pieces of the whole Deshaun Watson deal. Monken's the brand new head coach for the Browns, walks in from the Baltimore Ravens, and comes into a dumpster fire in Cleveland. How many times have we said new head coach, dumpster fire, Cleveland? Someone's got to, at some point, put the never-ending inferno out. I don't know if Monken's going to be that guy. But Watson got to the podium this weekend and said this, about feeling disrespected. Okay, Deshaun, you've played 19 games for the franchise in four seasons and were suspended by the NFL 11 games, fined $5 million for alleged sexual misconduct. Here's what that guy has to say on feeling disrespected after his preseason snafu.
1: I think you guys know too, and I think the whole world knows. It has nothing to do about the performance. It's a little bit personal than that. So I think that's it's a disrespectful thing.
0: Okay, Deshaun, excuse me, front row, Drake Toll, Westwood One Sports, the Westwood One Sports app, the Drake Toll Show. You're right. A bit of this does have to do with the whole off-the-field stuff and the guy who got suspended 11 games and fined $5 million for alleged sexual misconduct. But to tell me that none of this is related to... Okay, Laura, can I hear that exact same clip again, please?
1: I think you guys know, too, and I think the whole world knows. It has nothing to do about the performance. It's a little bit personal than that, so I think that's it's a disrespectful thing.
0: It has nothing to do about the performance. 5 for 12, 36 yards, a 3 yards per pass average, an interception, and a 14.6 rating. It has nothing to do about the performance. What are you talking about? Do you understand as a person, as a guy who woke up this morning, good morning, by the way, hot start to the show, as a guy who woke up this morning in Anna, Texas, home of the Coyotes, head football coach of the high school, Seth Parr, as a guy who woke up in Anna, Texas this morning, you've got to go to work. If you were in sales and in the last 6 months, you've closed one deal for $3,000. I worked in radio sales. One of my first jobs out of college was in radio, and to host the show, you had to sell the show as well. So I'd put boots on and go to Fortson's Meat Market in Waco, Texas. Then I'd put a polo and a suit jacket on, and I'd go to Portillo, Brown, and Hill and try to sell the law firm. If I only had one sale in 6 months, I would get fired. Deshaun Watson has 19 sales in 4 years, right? He's got 19 starts in the last 4 years, and he gets the podiums like, you know, it's not even about performance. I can't say that at my job when I suck at my job. I can't just get to, well, it's not even about performance, you know. They're blaming me. You went 5 for 12, 36 yards and a pick. Deshaun was also, and I know it's preseason, but I love that in preseason games, we care enough to boo a guy. I loved that last week Atlanta Falcons fans cared enough to boo the Atlanta Falcons at halftime of their preseason game. And in this case, in Cleveland, Deshaun Watson was booed relentlessly, which is what happens when you're not very good at quarterback for a franchise. Oh, and you carry off-field baggage. Again, 5 for 12, 36 yards and got booed. Here's what Deshaun Watson had to say on they're booed. They're booing me and they're cheering when I get hurt. And Deshaun Watson doesn't like the Browns.
1: Last time I played on this field, I tore my Achilles. And that same fan base, they cheered when I got hurt. So does that have to do with, what does that have to do with anything about performance? When a person get hurt, especially for your own city, and they cheer.
0: Deshaun, when I get to my job, when I go to my job, when I wake up in the morning, the thing that I don't do is get on here. The listeners, the problem. That's the issue with the whole Drake Toll Show thing. The listeners, they're the issue. I don't go to my job in construction and say, man, the buyer's the issue. This is the problem. We're building all these houses in Frisco. We're pushing north, right? We're going all the way to Oklahoma. Come on, march with me, guys. And The people that want the houses, they're the problem. The people paying me the money, the people that are paying to show up, they're the issue. You have a quarterback in Cleveland. They got $230 million guaranteed, an unprecedented contract. And he has defecated all over that thing. And you know what your response is from that guy? Is to get to the podium and say, I've been disrespected. I don't appreciate the fan base. I don't like it here. When if I say those things about my job, I get fired. It is over. It is done. It is beyond repair in Cleveland for Deshaun Watson. Heck, even Todd Monken was clear on Watson getting booed and feeling disrespected. Here's what Todd Monken said on Watson getting booed postgame.
2: No, it's not. I mean, the business we are in is a performance-based business. I mean, it is what it is. When we expect a service, we're going to be disappointed when we don't get that service. If you go to a restaurant and your soup comes out and it's cold, you're going to be pissed. Okay, that's just the way it is. If you order from the grocery store and they deliver it and six of your eggs are broken, you're going to be pissed. Okay, so I get it. That's what we're in. I mean, that's why we're paid what we are. I mean, to perform at a high level. And when we don't, then that's the repercussions of it. We've run to this smoke. This is the job we've chosen. So this is part of it.
0: Can I translate that for you? We're paying you $230 million, Deshaun Watson. Sorry if someone's booing you. When you don't do your job, when you go 5-for-12, when you suck at quarterback, they're going to boo you. The same way that if I show up and I'm a bad radio host, or if you show up and you're a bad salesman, or if you go to class and you don't teach the way you're supposed to teach, you don't coach the way you're supposed to coach, do you know what happens? You get booed in the form of being fired. If you don't do your job, if you drop off the eggs broken from the grocery store, people aren't going to be happy. I think Todd Monken has that's the correct approach of kind of like looks across the rooms like, hey, no one likes getting booed, but if you don't like it, then you fix it. You grow up and go play well. And now I think Deshaun Watson's about to be named the starting quarterback. It seems interesting that late last week we were told, just a couple days ago now, we were told that the Cleveland Browns plan today, and Todd Monken has said, he's confirmed that today is the day the Browns will name a starting quarterback. And the murmurs that I'm hearing out of Cleveland are that Deshaun Watson, the guy that should be cut, the guy that went on a rampage at a postgame press conference against the city, against the fan base, against the franchise, that I think that guy should be cut. But now most things are pointing to the dude who just went 5-for-12, 35 yards and a pick, a terrible interception in a preseason game. It's pointing to that guy being the starting quarterback of the Cleveland Browns, as if things couldn't have gotten worse in Cleveland, by the way. This is the saddest franchise of all time. It's the saddest franchise ever. And again, I partially want to feel bad for Todd Monken, who was just the guy who kind of got stuck with the job. Monken was the OC in Baltimore under John Harbaugh, and any time the front office in Baltimore would say, John, you probably need to fire Todd Monken. It's not working out. John would he'd put his neck on the line and say, nope, we need Todd Monken here. To the point where Harbaugh gets canned. And Monken, instead of being left on the cutting room floor, is now a head coach in the NFL. I don't know who else is going to do the whole ruin your career in Cleveland as the head coach thing. Monken volunteered as tribute and now has been stuck in a quarterback battle where on one hand you have bad, on the other hand you have worse. And in this case, Deshaun Watson is worse, as displayed by the stats this weekend. As displayed by 19 starts in 4 years, Deshaun Watson is worse, and you might have to go with him as your starting quarterback because you're Todd Monken, the brand new head coach, and from Jimmy Haslam, the owner, on down, hey, we, the front office, are paying this guy $230 million. We're going to get something out of that. We're going to get some sort of money's worth. Put Deshaun on the field. If it's me, if it's Drake Toll, if it's you, if it's normal person, if it's anybody out there, it's like, hey, critical thinking here, guys. Yeah, we're already going to lose this money. I'd rather lose this money. No matter what, we're going to lose it. This money's gone. I'd rather lose this money and have a better option at quarterback who's not going on scathing rants against my fan base post-game after a preseason game. I'd rather have a starting quarterback here in Cleveland that isn't embarrassing all of us. If it's up to me, I fire the employee who's bringing shame on the company and is bad at their job. Those two things combine to make a pretty bad employee. And Deshaun Watson is a pretty bad employee. If it's up to me, if it's up to critical thinking, Deshaun Watson's played his last snap in Cleveland. He's put the jersey on for the final time. His career in the NFL is done. But it's not up to me, is it? It's up to the Cleveland Browns front office. Can you imagine? I want you to, surely if you're a Cowboys fan, right? You're a Texans fan. You woke up today, big fan of the Tampa Bay Rays, of course, obviously, the MLB franchise. Or the Boston Red Sox. We'll go across sports. You woke up today as a Portland Trail Blazers fan, like, man, I hate it here. Gosh, it's so brutal having to live in this world of a Portland Trail Blazers fan. Just for a second, I want you to picture the depth of hell that it must be to root for the Cleveland Browns, the depth of hell that it must be to have been born into Cleveland Browns fandom. Because just another brutal feather in the hat. As I fully expect today, Deshaun Watson to be named the starting quarterback due to front office pressure on the head coach, Todd Monken, to play the guy who they're paying. And it's another piece of embarrassment for a franchise that, at this point, deserves it. Elsewhere in the preseason, this top 10 draft pick will be out of the NFL within a year. It's probably good for everybody involved, too. It's Westwood One Sports, the Westwood One Sports app. That's up next. 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
27: Death! Taxes! Tanner Thomas Long Ball!
0: J.J. McCarthy, we officially have bad, well.
28: Nothing bad can happen. It can only good happen.
0: I guess it could be worse. I mean, well, actually, it's pretty bad. It's not great. It's really not great. This is the same guy who refers to himself the third person as nine. Like, oh, I got it. You know, I'm going to unleash nine on him. And that same J.J. McCarthy really wasn't good in the preseason. Again. A guy who lost a quarterback battle to, this is how sad, I mean, it doesn't get much worse for J.J. McCarthy, who's a top 10 draft pick, and he walks into Minnesota, immediately gets hurt after the season. It's okay, everything's fine, everybody calm down. It's sophomore year, you know, we'll call him a rookie, even though it's his second season in the office, in the locker room, and he'll revive, he'll come back. Well, he was bad last year in his 10 starts. This offseason, he loses the starting job to Kyler Murray. And then Kevin O'Connell, the head coach, says, yeah, you know, we haven't ruled out the idea of him not exactly being the backup quarterback either. All options are here on J.J. McCarthy, even being a third-string guy to Carson Wentz in Minnesota. And that still looks like it might be the case. 310-840-4910. It's Overreaction Monday for the preseason games this weekend. 310-840-4910. We'll play Armchair Quarterback for your franchise on the Drake Toll Show. Drake Toll with you. Addie Bates produces. Laura Jimenez runs the board. She's back. She went on vacation last week. She's very excited to be back. 13-3, the final score. in the preseason game between the Baltimore Ravens and the Minnesota Vikings. And in this, listen to this, Carson Wentz, 9 for 11, 92 yards. Sacked twice. J.J. McCarthy, 5 for 10, 81 yards. And 50 of those yards, massive chunk play from Ty Felton, wide receiver. 50 yards on the dot, wide receiver for the Vikings. The rest of it was just pieced together by J.J. McCarthy, who once again, I watched part of this game. A couple throws were fine, but once again looked bad. We may not talk enough about the bust that J.J. McCarthy's becoming, and I think there's a world where in a year's time, McCarthy is really good for the Ontario Alouettes, or McCarthy's just nailing it for the Birmingham Steamboats. J.J. McCarthy, get ready to learn San Antonio Brahmas, buddy. Arkansas Punishers. That might be the trajectory. 10th overall in 2024. Torn meniscus in his very first preseason game. He was the first-round quarterback in NFL history to miss his entire debut season due to injury. Then last year again, 10 starts, completed 57.6% of his passes. If you want context, that's bad. 1,600 yards in 10 starts is bad. 11 touchdowns and 12 interceptions, not good. A 72.6 passer rating. Not good. And pocket presence, mechanics, high pressure to sack rate, all the analytics do not look good for J.J. McCarthy. Uneven play, developmental stall, the Vikings taking another quarterback, a cheap option in Kyler Murray, who's getting paid by the Arizona Cardinals to play for the Minnesota Vikings this year. The Vikings only owe him like $1.2 million on a veteran deal. J.J. McCarthy, it might be time to just right off into the sunset. Just see what the Arena Football League looks. The Arena Football League looks really fun, by the way. It could be worse. You know, McCarthy this weekend wasn't the only bad quarterback either. The 2025 New York Jets, okay, were the first team in NFL history to have zero interceptions for an entire year. And preseason doesn't count. I know, I understand. But Will Howard, who's with the Steelers now, looked so dismal. He was throwing the ball. It looked as if in his game against the Jets, Will Howard was making a concentrated effort to ensure the Steelers didn't have the football. But no, guy in green jersey needs this thing. Throwing it around the yard, handing it off to the opposing team. Here is it. Let's take a listen. Here's Will Howard's first interception on the day where he just throws it straight into the chest of a New York Jet.
1: And there are two big guys to go along with the other guys that have a tight end. It's Howard. And he throws that right into traffic there. And it's Andre Sisco who makes the interception. And that is a return that will take the Steelers away from getting any points and set up the Jets. And Andre Sisco, a third-round pick of Jacksonville, he signed with the Jets.
0: Oh, man. Red zone interception. Come on. I'm trying to fight to be the next quarterback after Aaron Rodgers gets back from his ayahuasca retreat and can't play anymore. Howard, here's a problem for the Pittsburgh Steelers, who, by the way, can I give you even more context? After their first preseason game, a blowout win over the Packers, I don't take wins and losses into account in preseason, but the stats can tell a story. Drew Aller looked really good. 10 for 13, 153 yards, two touchdowns. Will Howard looked pretty decent, 7 for 9, 86 yards. This game completely flipped that. This 17-0 loss to the Jets completely flipped that. Aller was 11 for 23, 110 yards, bad. Howard was 10 for 15, 74 yards, two interceptions, bad. It is the Drake Toll Show, Westwood One Sports and the Westwood One Sports app. Addie Bates produces. Addie, good morning.
2: Good morning.
0: All right, I'm going to give you a list of three quarterbacks. Kiss, marry, kill. We're going to go
2: with... I knew
0: with,
2: this is where that was going. Okay.
0: We're going to go Will Howard, who wasn't very good over the weekend, J.J. Okay. McCarthy, who was worse over the weekend, and Deshaun Watson, who was worstest over the weekend. Please don't kiss Deshaun Watson, though he may really like that.
2: Is this going based off of performance or looks?
0: This is going off of performance, specifically from this weekend. We're going to read too far into preseason games once again.
2: Okay, okay. Give me... I'm going to kill Deshaun Watson. That's who I'm going to kill.
0: Saw that coming. This will make headlines, certainly, today. Frank Cole Show recommends killing Deshaun Watson. I guess for our own sake.
2: I'm not actually going to kill Deshaun Watson. So I'm going to kill him. All right. I'm going to kiss Will Howard. I'm going to kiss him.
0: That's fine.
2: And then I'm going to marry J.J. McCarthy.
0: Oh, okay. Yeah. Can you unpack for me the McCarthy of the three? I'm making the case that McCarthy would be a hell of a St. Louis battle hawk. And you're telling me that you're going to marry this guy. You're going to marry this AFL, CFL, whatever they call that league these days. You're going to marry that guy.
2: Yeah, I just, you know, it was a rocky performance. 5 for 10, 81 yards, He had an impressive third and fourth completion, 14th completion. So there's something there. There's at least something there. We could probably save this marriage if we just go to some counseling, a.k.a. he just gets better.
0: Uh-huh.
2: Like, he just has to improve as a quarterback. But Will Howard, there's no space for Will Howard now, okay? Drew Allard, who has been one of the most shocking preseason quarterbacks, if I'm being completely honest.
0: Better, yeah.
2: Yeah, I'm sorry, Will. And then Mason Rudolph. What about Mason?
0: They still do have Mason Rudolph. The streets forget Mason Rudolph. He is still in Pittsburgh. He plays for the Steelers. And he was really good in the first preseason game. Didn't get to play in game two. But he was very good in the first preseason game.
2: So I just don't see the space for Will Howard on that team.
0: Yeah. You are kissing the guy, Will Howard, who did help his squad lose 17-0 to the Jets.
2: I've kissed worse.
0: Yeah, that's a good point. She's got a really, that's a great point, Addie. Addie Bates, producer of the Drake Toll Show. After terrible weekends from Deshaun Watson, Will Howard, and J.J. McCarthy. Worse yet, and let's keep it with you here because you live in D.C., the Commanders offense, 35 yards on 17 carries, 2.2 yards per carry. Back where I grew up in Vilonia, Arkansas, and back home we would call that bad.
2: Well, yeah. The what was the yard average? 2.2.
0: You just did the little Westwood One thing. Whoop. You just
2: did it. What?
0: Yeah, you just did it on accident.
2: Well, it's just 2.2 yards per that. That's insane to me. That is insane to me, especially this offense. They were playing a lot of their ones. That's the problem. This wasn't like they were playing their twos. It wasn't like, you know, the Raiders going out there versus the Texans twos. No, they were playing their ones. And if this is the state of their ones, then we are in trouble if I am the Commanders. We've had Linnell Willingham come on here. We've had Denton Day on this show talking about what they've been seeing at Commanders training camp. And I'm going to say something. I genuinely think that part of some of this maybe frustration does stem from all the drama with their quarterback at the moment, with Jaden Daniels. I do think that that does play into the culture on a team. And you know the culture on a team can really make or break players. So
0: you weren't a big fan of Ethan Kaliakmanis this weekend for the Commanders?
2: Say that five times really fast.
0: He's not going to be able to do that. No, sir. The Rutgers kid, not going to be able to do that. Did have 162 yards in the contest, 17-13 loss to the Detroit Lions. It's the Drake Toll Show, Westwood One Sports, and the Westwood One Sports app. Not all things in the world are bad. No, I'm here to give you good news as well. Happy Monday, by the way. I'm in a good mood. Bo Nix is back, and Bo Nix looks good. It was Green Bay versus Denver this weekend when Nix threads the needle down the sideline, caught, touchdown, as heard on NBC.
3: Packers rush 4. Nix, right sidelines, got a man, it's caught. R.J. Harvey on the wheel out of the backfield. 21-yard strike. Welcome back, Bo Nix.
0: The streets remember when the Broncos went to the AFC title game last year. Bo Nix looked solid despite a crushing loss to the Packers. Bo Nix is back. Addie, that's good news. We can marry him.
2: Oh, my goodness. Bo Nix, they shocked me last season. The Broncos shocked me last season, but that also just shows what kind of coach that Sean Payton is. And as a Saints fan, I kind of knew that. But Bo Nix and Sean Payton, that is an elite combo. And if he has a healthy ankle, because we saw what happened when he is not their starting quarterback in a postseason game.
0: It was a blizzard. Come on.
2: Right. Right. Right.
0: Okay. Do you remember that? I kind of forgot about
2: that.
0: Yeah,
2: and then here's what I'm going to say to that excuse. Like, you live in a city where you know it snows. Like, we can have a retractable roof.
0: Dome?
2: We have a dome.
0: Uh-huh.
2: We love dome.
0: I've been advocating for dome for many years, and then Buffalo went and showed why dome is not always the best thing, as the Bills have built one of the worst. No one can see. That's the problem with Buffalo Stadium. Is you walk into Highmark, the brand new complex, and you just can't see from anywhere in there.
4: Thank you, President Trump.
0: Oops. Bo Nix is back. Looked good this weekend. Nix, the same guy who the last 2 years has started 34 regular season games out of 34 for the Broncos. And that's on health. That's on the best ability being availability. 29 touchdowns his first campaign, 25 last year, 3,700 or more yards both seasons. Bo Nix has been a very good quarterback in Denver and looked healthy this weekend. 310-840-4910 is an overreaction preseason Monday. I love overreacting to preseason. You can call or text the show at 310-840-4910. Even about Joe Milton. You can call about the Texans. Texans' defense looked really good last week against the Raiders. 310-840-4910. Oh, no. They just let a Disney Channel child star ruin the NFL. What are we doing? That's up next. 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

The Sweet Life of Zach and Cody was a show on Disney Channel, and Brenda Song played one of the characters. And then eventually Brenda Song became, I guess, a grown woman, and she married Macaulay Culkin. And I don't, can I tell you a secret? I don't really care about any of that, actually. I never thought that I would be able to get on a morning radio show on a Monday and then welcome you into that information. You don't have to care, actually. But the world kind of seems to care after this weekend when Brenda Song, who played a character in the show, London Tipton was the name of the character, this like heiress to the Tipton Hotel Industries. I don't really remember that. But she was in the broadcast booth just doing an interview for preseason game. I don't know. By

0: the way, I don't know if you've seen this, but the preseason, we, for some reason, whether it's Shedeur Sanders or CJ Stroud, have decided to do 7-minute interviews throughout the game, every game. Like, you guys were mad at Taylor Swift. I didn't really care. We love to pan the camera to celebrities. You were mad at Taylor Swift, but we showed Ben Stiller 48 times every NBA Finals game between the Spurs and the Knicks. And this preseason, they're like, you know what? Who even cares? Put Brenda Song, formerly London Tipton, on this Disney Channel TV show in the broadcast booth. And during a Spencer Rattler 100-yard pick six between the Saints and the Rams, she was on the call. Take a listen.
1: From the six, Rattler. Intercepted. Picked off at the goal line.
2: Let's go, let's go. Run out of here. We're going home. Bye.
1: They're cooking with Alex Cook. Touchdown, LA.
2: That's how we do it. Let that man cook.
0: It is time for our biggest losers of the day. Biggest loser of the day, number one. Literally anyone who cares. This came with a large swath of internet backlash over the weekend because she was in the booth, and I guess she was yelling about the pick six. Addie, I'm going to shoot you straight. I don't think I had time to care.
3: It's preseason. It is preseason, and if you're mad about that, then you should go back and listen to, I don't know, Jim.
0: Well, he's currently driving somewhere in Wisconsin.
3: Not.
0: He's just on a time loop driving in Wisconsin right now. I don't know, Jim.
3: I saw so many people mad about this call, and like, I cannot emphasize it. It is literally preseason. It's preseason. No one cares.
0: Yeah. That's your first biggest loser of the day. Anybody who, because I don't have the capacity or the time to care. The second biggest loser of the day, let's keep it in the football realm, but this time go to the high school ranks, with the referees at the end of this high school football game. Take a listen.
4: Rupert from the pocket. Rupert is going to throw a pass intended for. That
5: oh
4: was P.I.
5: Gosh, there it is.
4: They called it. They called it. They called it. Stevie Wonder threw one flag and Ray Charles threw the other.
6: Be careful, LD.
0: I can't do it. I can't do it. Get it? Because blind? I think that's the joke they're going for here. Two refs in a Georgia high school football game and two announcers that should... You know, they always use Ray Charles and Stevie Wonder. Nobody uses Jose Feliciano. They forget Jose's blind.
3: What about Ronnie Millsap?
0: Yeah, nobody uses Ronnie Millsap anymore. Ronnie Millsap, the country legend. Andrea Bocelli? Nobody? Anybody? Come on.
7: Say that again?
3: Listen, I'm sorry, Toll.
0: You guys are lucky I tried. You guys are lucky that I tried. You guys are lucky
7: I'm
0: that I attempted
7: that.
0: It.
7: I'm clipping that. You want to try that again?
0: It's our biggest losers of the day, the Drake Toll Show. Westwood One Sports app. Addie Bates produces. Laura Jimenez runs the board.
7: Fanatic.
0: By the way, we've seen a large jump in listenership ever since Addie talked about her kissing life earlier this hour. We will be revisiting that at some point in this show. If it works, it works. Biggest losers of the day. Get this. The Las Vegas Raiders will be without the services of Ashton Jeanty for the rest of the week. At a practice over the weekend, Adam Schefter tweets, Raiders Ashton Jeanty, who had to be helped off the practice field, sprained his ankle. The practice was ended early at the time that Jeanty went down, hobbled off the field, and could not put weight on his right leg. The team gathered and had a prayer circle. Practice ended. Everyone went home. For a sprained ankle for Ashton Jeanty. We've seen many times where NFL player goes down and gets, you know, substantial boo-boo, and the entire team does prayer circle, practice ends, everyone's very upset. This is the first of its kind where they're like, Doc, give me the news. And he walks out with his clipboard. I'm going to shoot you straight. That ankle sprained. It's just this, no, please, no, that's my son. My boy! Ashton Jeanty, turns out it's going to be very okay. I like to think they're all, the entire team's in the waiting room, outside the operating room. The entire team's out there, just head in hands. And Ashton Gentry walks out. It's like, sorry, guys. Sprained my ankle. Everything's okay. I just sprained it.
3: It's like Talladega Nights when he's...
0: yeah. I'm on fire. And then John C. Reilly runs out there and is like, my friend's on fire. I gotta put out the invisible fire. It's a good scene. It's really. I watched it for the second time in 3 weeks. Last Friday. Such a good movie. Biggest Loser of the day. Let's take this one to Good Good Golf. Have you seen this, Addie?
3: Good Good Golf?
0: Uh-huh. Good Good is this YouTube golf brand. They do these golf videos. They've got a few million subscribers. So they have the hats that say good on them. I see people wearing these hats everywhere, like Dallas. It's a super fratty thing. They ran an ad this week with in conjunction with Callaway, which is a massive brand in golf, you know, Callaway clubs. And they opened the ad with the Good Good owner's, I guess, supposed girlfriend in this ad going to touch his golf club. He sprints across the course and shoves her to the ground. Now, one would think that including domestic violence in your golf ad, probably a bad idea. Sounded like a good idea to these guys. They posted the ad, and after internet backlash, they have had to take it down. They've apologized with the graphic. Callaway's apologized. No one knew that, you know, domestic violence would be used in this. It was just a weird ad in general. It made no sense. Only to find out, Juliana Barnesette Becerra announces 2 weeks ago, I'm excited to share. I'll be joining the social media team at Good Good Golf. Couldn't be more thrilled to jump into this new role. Safe to say, Juliana's first 2 weeks have not gone as planned. Our biggest loser of the day, Good Good Golf. Any advice for, you went to college. Any advice for those who are trying to use domestic violence in their next hit ad?
3: Let's not do that. Deshaun good Watson point. Would love it. But other than that, like guys.
0: Yeah, good point. They should put Deshaun Watson in jail. In prison.
3: And it Josh, has Jacobs? Josh Jacobs? Josh Jacobs?
0: It has nothing to do with anything off the field. It solely has to do with football performance for Deshaun Watson. And at this point in his career, maybe Josh Jacobs too. We'll monitor that situation. It's the biggest losers of the day on the Drake Toll Show. Westwood One Sports and the Westwood One Sports app. Let's take. I can't believe it. Just a crazy. While shaking hands and kissing babies this week, the vice president asked this question to one onlooking patron.
5: Hey, how are you? When do you turn 18?
0: Hey, how are you? When do you turn 18? Is one of the wilder out-of-context lines that you could possibly give while shaking hands and kissing babies. Laura, one more time.
5: Hey, how are you? When do you turn 18?
0: Just like in the most chipper, hey, what's going on? When are you 18? That's a Talladega Nights line. That literally is. That's Will Ferrell when the girl pulls up her. You
3: please
0: know,
3: be 18.
0: Please be 18. And then the next shot is them getting married, which is.
3: It sounds like he's also quoting Harry Carey. There's a very famous video from like the 80s, I think, when Harry Carey was calling a game. He's like, look at that cutie out there. Let me know when she turns 16.
0: Oh no, Harry! Can't say that. Come on. Biggest losers of the day, professional athletes. There's a reason that everybody wants to go back to college. It's because Fernando Mendoza would be the highest paid college quarterback right now in terms of NFL salary. He'll make $10 million this year. Ty Simpson will make $4.6 million. He's the second highest paid rookie quarterback. And hold on. He would be the third highest paid college quarterback. That's right. Only two rookies in the NFL are making more than $1.3 million. That would be Fernando Mendoza and Ty Simpson. Carson Beck, Drew Aller, Cade Klubnik, all around $1.2 million. In college football, Darian Mensah, $6.5 million. Dante Moore, $5 million. Trinidad Chambliss, $5 million. Sam Levitt, $4.5 million. Josh Hoover, $4 million. College quarterbacks at Georgia Southern are about to make more than Cade Klubnik with the New York Jets. At this point, hell, man, I'd fight like... I would fight the battle to stay in college football, too, Addy.
3: I think this show's more about the state of college sports than anything, and I think that everything, it's fine to make money off of your name, image, and likeness, but I think that we have to cap it. I genuinely think salary cap in college sports, guys. A salary cap is needed. Because that's what it's encouraging people to just go back in time. And there's some poor LSU kid who worked all summer and is about to get kicked off his team because of a professional athlete. Yes.
0: NFL tight end Daquan Wright is going to take his position. Oops. Oh, no. Lane Kiffin might be shady. More at 10. Addie Bates produces. Laura Jimenez runs the board. Up next, the president just said he's going to ensure we don't have a Major League Baseball lockout in 2027. What? This is the Drake Toll Show.
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0: No more lockout. The President of the United States is going to stop it. And Major League Baseball will be back in 2027. You know, you might want some context here. Like, what? Why would there be a lockout? You know what's awesome? And this might be the case for you. Happy Monday, August 24th. College football is back this weekend. The hell does that have to do with anything? The hell does that have to do with a lockout? College football is back this weekend. My dad is kind of notorious for the second that, like, April 10th hits, he just turns off sports talk radio. And after that, he's listening to music. He's listening to podcasts. And then right around August 24th, that first week, college football is coming back, the NFL preseason. He's like, you know what? We're right back in it. The football thing's happening again. So he just pods it right back up, and we're in the swing of things. There's a chance that you're just like my dad. You're joining the Drake Toll Show for the first time, Westwood One Sports, the Westwood One Sports app, listening from Boise, Idaho, to Tampa, Florida, to Boston, Massachusetts. Welcome. Good to have you. And in that event, you've missed the context of a 2027 lockout. Here's what's happening. The Dodgers have gotten really, really good. They keep paying more and more and more for their roster. And the rest of Major League Baseball is like, hey, wait a second. How come they have a $460 million roster, but the Marlins have a $60 million roster? That's not good. The owners are saying in order to compete with the Dodgers, in order to stay relevant in baseball, we all need to be in the same, pun intended, ballpark when it comes to salary. The NBA has got a salary cap and their whole tax deal. The NFL's got a whole, they've got a salary cap. The NBA's apron deal that they do. Everybody's got a salary cap except for Major League Baseball. You can pay as much as you want. So the owners in Major League Baseball are saying, that is bad. We don't want to pay what the Dodgers pay. And the players in Major League Baseball are saying, hey, whoa, it would be worse if you cap our salaries. Right now, we can make as much money as we want. If you take that opportunity away from us, we're going to be mad. That's a good point. That's good people on both sides here, right? If you're a player, you don't want the pool of money to shrink. If you're an owner, you don't want other teams outspending you by $400 million. Therein lies the issue. So you at home are like, okay, fine, they disagree. So what's the problem with them disagreeing? Well, our collective bargaining agreement is expiring. And by December 1st of 2026, we need to sign a new collective bargaining agreement between the players and the owners, between the players and the league, to ensure that we can continue to play baseball. And if we don't sign that, we can't play baseball. Uh-oh. If that becomes the case, then in 2027, we will lock out the same way we did in 1994. Addie Bates, MLB Network's own producer of the Drake Toll Show. Who won the 1994 World Series?
1: I don't know, Jim.
0: Trick question. Me and you won just as many World Series as any Major League Baseball team in 1994. And we're on the verge of possibly having a colossal lockout once again. Good morning, by the way. It's good to see you.
1: Good morning. Yeah, no, here's the deal. Here's the deal. And I said this last week on this show. If there is a lockout, there are no winners. There are no winners in this because it's going to affect you. It's going to affect me. It's going to affect all the players. And who is this going to impact the most? It's going to be those players who aren't making as much as the Ohtanis, as the Freddie Freeman. It's going to be these new guys up and coming who want to prove that they belong there. It's like, well, actually, sorry, just kidding. Just kidding. That's going to have to wait another year. So, you know, we found out the Dodgers are paying their players with, you know, basically dirty money, shady money, not really
2: dirty
1: money that they
2: dollars.
1: Have. Ooh, we might get this video taken down because you just said dirty laundry.
0: The Dodgers!
1: But, so it's just, it's going to be a disaster. And the more this stuff unfolds, you know, you're going to see more corruption and the president's going to try to bail them out, but.
0: Great point. It is time on the Drake Toll Show every day at 7 o'clock Eastern time for our obituaries. Dead today, the idea, the concepts of a lockout. I alluded to it. Now I'll give you the exact quote. From Jeff Passan, President Trump could attempt to intervene in MLB labor negotiations to prevent the lockout from happening. Huh. A piece of this last week in a Major League Baseball, there were 11 total walk-offs. The Phillies are on a 9-game win streak. the Red Sox are hunting down the Yankees and the Rays still. The AL West exists, is a thing. The Milwaukee Brewers are the hottest team in baseball, 81 wins, first team to 80 in 2026. And that's the sport you want to kill? That's the sport you want to lock out from? The only thing is, and I know we have a very confident president. He is confident, if anything. I just don't know the power a politician is going to have over the owners and the players in Major League Baseball agreeing on an issue as big as a salary cap, salary floor, and the like.
1: What if he threatens to put tariffs on their team?
0: Tariffs could work. That's a good point. Write that down. Somebody write that. Somebody Truth Social that. Somebody put that on Truth Social. President could tariff the LA Dodgers.
2: The Dodgers!
0: If in the event that it saves Major League Baseball. I don't hate that.
1: You know, government involvement, we've seen this with the steroid era, and a lot of guys got away with a lot of stuff, so I just, it only does so much in this case. I know he's friends with some of these higher-ups, these owners, so that could be part of the reason why he would want to try to step in, intervene, and help out. It's kind of like when, do you remember when Ford was announced as president because Richard Nixon resigned? And then he pardoned them right away. That's kind of what I would like to think this to be. Like, oh, these guys are kind of guilty, but I'm going to do it. I'm going to make sure there's no lockout.
0: Yeah, come to find out what Nixon did wasn't that bad, though. Come on. Wasn't near as bad as Teapot Dome that was Harding 1920s. That was a really tough one. The kind of dome that we're not a fan of. It's the kind of dome that reminds us of the new Bills Stadium where you can't see anything. You walk in, obstructed view. Obstructed view. That's dead today. The MLB lockout. Maybe we'll play in 2027. Let's keep it in our obituaries on the Drake Toll Show. Westwood One Sports and the Westwood One Sports app. Dead today. The AL West. The legendary Houston beat writer John McLean tweets, "What an embarrassment. Astros blow a 6-0 lead, lose 7-6 at home to the A's. They lose a third consecutive series to three of the worst teams in baseball." Woo. First time they blew a 6-0 lead at home since 2011. A pitiful exhibition of baseball. Jim Crane must be going bonkers. Now, the Astros are tied with the Texas Rangers, still atop the AL West. Neither team has a winning record. They are both 65 and 66. I said it as a joke earlier this year. The winner of the AL West might still be below 500. It's no longer a joke. The team that wins the AL West with 40-some-odd games to go might have a record below 500. Addy, you're the resident Astros fan. The entire division is bad.
1: Yeah, it's time to abolish the AL West. We can call it. We can call it quits on the AL West. We can just get some minor league team. We can put the Savannah Bananas there instead. Their little banana ball league instead of the AL West just for the rest of the season. Every team is bad. It's so funny. Watching these Astros games, I'm like, well, okay, well, they lost the lead. Oh, no. No, they did not lose the lead in the AL West division race because all the other teams are equally as bad. This is just, it's abysmal. Watching this division is embarrassing.
0: Stick with us until 8 o'clock Eastern time where we have the conversation, would the Savannah Bananas win the AL West? It is the Drake Toll Show, Westwood One Sports, what? The Westwood One Sports app. Our final obituary, dead today, Casey Mize. Mize after a rough outing, 2 2/3, 4 hits, 4 earned runs, gave up 3 home runs, a walk, and no strikeouts over the weekend. That was against the Minnesota Twins on Saturday. Mize, the now Padres pitcher, per Underdog MLB, sprained his ankle slipping down dugout steps via Kyle Glazer. He is considered day-to-day. Between Casey Mize spraining his ankle slipping down the dugout steps and the funeral we had for Ashton Jeanty on a football field just to find out that he, too, only sprained an ankle. Not a great weekend for ankles.
1: Two things. I want to say I told you so when I said Casey Mize has not been good for the Padres. That was evident against this Twins team. Was not bad,
0: right,
1: but they're certainly in the wild card race. But slipping and spraining your ankle. Because you get it. You know, metal cleats. Concrete.
0: Derek Holland. Remember when Derek Holland tripped over his cat? Like, tore his ACL falling down the stairs? Years later, he's like, I may have been on substances. Yeah, no kidding, huh? No kidding. Those are our obituaries today on the Drake Toll Show. Westwood One Sports, the Westwood One Sports app. That's who's dead. Now who's alive? In our headlines with the quickie. Top five headlines in all of sports. Addie Bates reads them. Drake Toll has a minute to respond to each. Good thing I am that guy.
1: That means I'm Addie Bates. Here's your first headline. Tied in to go from Browns to LSU in historic twist.
0: Yeah, the Daquan Wright deal. College athletics is so dead. I want to take you back to a time. You're looking live. It's the Plains of Auburn, where the Tigers meet the Razorbacks. A Saturday in the SEC. You know, and then the two teams run out. Here they come. The Hogs, led by Houston Nutt. Boo. Everybody's booing. Across the way, Tommy Tuberville's Tigers. Wow. And they run out. That's dead. That's so far dead. That feeling you felt, the little pit in your stomach, like, ooh, today's the day. And both teams, like, one team's 5-3, one team's 6-2. You know, one team's ranked 19th, one's ranked 25th, hanging on to that spot. That's dead. That's gone. That's done. You have a guy who played for the Browns last week. We were asking Todd Monken, the head coach of the Browns, what he thought about his new rookie tight end, Daquan Wright, a week ago. And now that guy plays for Lane Kiffin at LSU. Everything you love about college sports is dying. And that's not hyperbole. That's not me just talking out my ass. That's me telling you genuinely the things that you were excited about, the feelings you felt, that nostalgia is ruined. That's a minute.
1: Wow. Here's your next headline. Cam Ward fails to impress again in preseason dud against the Seahawks backups.
0: Was that too harsh? Was that mean there? I didn't mean to be mean. Sorry, guys.
1: No, that's okay.
0: Cam Ward was terrible. That might be harsh. It's the preseason. I've told you. I've been very clear about this. I admit it. I love to overreact to preseason. The NFL, by the way, wants you to overreact to the preseason. It's why they put a standalone game on Sunday, so that you watch the National Football League, even when the National Football League is not live in the regular season. Last night, Cam Ward, and I watched this game in almost its entirety. I'm a sicko. I love football. But the Tennessee Titans rallied against the Seahawks to win 19-16, but no thanks to Cam Ward. 8 for 12, 69 yards, nice, sacked once. Of the guys on the roster for Tennessee, Will Levis looked terrible. Ward was shaky. Mitchell Trubisky, who is a person that still exists, he was 7 for 9, 49 yards. I thought their best quarterback was Hendon Hooker. Yeah.
1: Hooker.
0: Hardly know her. 19-16, Tennessee wins. Ward looked shaky. Salah's defense was really bad in the first quarter. Seattle struck for 16 points immediately before being quelled in the and they didn't score at all, actually, in the last three quarters of the game. Titans win. That's a minute.
1: I thought there weren't that many quarterbacks better than Will Levis, though.
0: He does love mayonnaise, and he had the hot girlfriend on draft night when he didn't get drafted, and then they broke up. And now I think she is dating a Savannah Banana.
2: What?
0: Callback from earlier.
1: Here's your next headline. Raiders running back Ashton Jeanty believed
0: Was that a problem? Is that an issue? Will Levis is the Savannah Banana of NFL quarterbacks. So I just wouldn't be, he's the mayonnaise guy. Wouldn't be surprised by anything at this point.
1: I think I would just, you know, if I went from dating an NFL quarterback to dating someone where my boyfriend's shaking his butt on a field every weekend.
0: For a lot of money. And kids love it. It's for kids and families.
1: Kids love my boyfriend.
0: Kids love my boyfriend shaking his
1: butt. When do
0: you
1: turn 18? Here's your next headline. Raiders running back Ashton Jeanty believed to have sprained his ankle.
0: This is good. This is really good. I want to paint you guys a picture. Hey, boys! Y2ZX! Y2ZX! 838383! Here we go! It's hot! Brandon Mendoza takes the snap. Hands it to Ashton Jeanty. Hits the A-gap. Whistle blows. Oh, no. He's writhing around on the ground in pain. He's not moving. Coach, trainer! Trainer! Trainer! They run out there. Ashton Jeanty. They're slapping him around. They're like, you okay? And he's like, it's my leg! It's my leg, please. It's my leg, please. And at that moment, it's so severe that practice stops. They don't continue. Genty is health off the field and can put no weight on his right leg. The entire team gets the whole organization, owner on down, is in a circle praying for him. Please don't have to amputate. Please don't amputate. Please don't amputate. And then he walks out of the operating room. And he's like, sorry, guys. Just a sprained ankle. I just sprained my ankle. My bad. It's the world's most dramatic sprained ankle. They stopped practice for this guy and had a prayer circle just to find out, oh, he sprained his ankle. I didn't see a prayer circle for Casey Mize when he sprained his ankle stepping downstairs. That's a minute, and that's something we should look into.
1: Here's your next headline. Scottie Scheffler has hand, foot, and mouth disease and played through blisters at BMW Championship.
2: What?
0: Can I tell you something? And this might be, this is on me. This is on me. When I saw Scottie Scheffler, and then, you know, they'll do in parentheses foot, in parentheses back, parentheses Achilles. Scottie Scheffler, parentheses hand, foot, mouth. It's like, wow, that's a lot of things going on there. It's got a lot happening. Hand, foot, mouth, fights through weekend, you know, finishes 3 under or whatever it was, 12 under, 3 strokes back, whatever it was. I don't think I know what hand, foot, mouth is.
1: You get it from kids, I'm pretty sure. Like,
0: okay.
1: I'm pretty sure.
0: I'm not around a lot of kids. Can someone explain to me what are the symptoms of hand, foot, mouth? I have all three of those things.
1: It's a contagious viral illness typically caused by a Coxsackie virus.
0: Could you please, for 500,
1: please for 500,
0: could you please repeat what you just called that virus?
1: How would you say it, Laura?
2: I don't know what you're reading.
0: You're going to have to read it.
1: Okay. Hand, foot, and mouth disease is a contagious viral illness typically caused by a Coxsackie virus.
0: Of course. The Coxsackie virus. Now I'm caught up and perfectly to date on my hand, foot, and mouth disease.
1: There. I put it in the rundown just for you to read, so you can try it.
0: Had you simply said Coxsackie virus to begin the segment, we could have saved lots of time.
2: I don't know. No, you know what? I'm gonna plead the fifth. I'm not gonna say that.
1: If you're a doctor, can somebody chime in and tell us?
2: Yeah, can someone call in?
1: What the Coxsackie virus is?
0: 310-840-4910. 310-840-4910. That's a minute.
1: Your final headline. Mariners crushed again in Bryce
0: Miller's...
1: Bring
0: the music back up. Yeah, pump that.
1: Okay, Mariners crushed again in Bryce Miller's start, and they lose 19-2 to the Cubs.
0: Historic. Miller's the first player since the 1800s to lose consecutive starts by 17 runs. The Mariners could have walked. They could have walked to the AL West title, and they just don't want it. No team in the division is above 500. No team. And the Mariners, somehow, who had the near MVP, big dumper, Cal Raleigh, a season ago. He stinks. The Mariners stink. And it's amplified by a 19-2 loss. Here's the direct quote. The right-hander, Miller, the fourth MLB pitcher in history to lose consecutive starts by at least 17 runs. The first since George Van Haltren of the Brooklyn Wonders in 1890, according to ESPN research. What you didn't know is the Brooklyn Wonders were playing banana ball at the time. They were the original Savannah Bananas. That's a minute.
1: Those are your headlines for the day.
0: That is the quickie. Top five headlines in all of sports. Addie Bates produces. Laura Jimenez runs the board. Uh-oh. Your favorite NFL player just announced he wants to go back to college because he can make more money? I wish I was kidding. 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

0: College football is dead. It is Monday, August 24th, 7:25 and 28 seconds Eastern Time, and college football is dead. Per On Three, breaking, former Browns tight end Daquan Wright has committed to LSU. Wright will make the move to Baton Rouge if he clears waivers. He will clear waivers. The way this happened is Daquan Wright decided after his college career that he would go, you know, naturally, like we all do, to the National Football League and try to do the whole thing at the NFL, because that's what happens after college football is you go to the NFL. So Wright goes to the National Football League and then says, put it in reverse, Terry, I want to go back to college. And so we let him. How? Riddle me that. What that means. Wright has gone through all of training camp with the Browns, has played in a couple of preseason games for the franchise, and then it was released that in Louisiana, a fifth year will be granted to players in the class of 2022. So Wright said, wait a second, that's me. I can get a fifth year in college. Instead of trying my hand at the National Football League, where I've been playing for a franchise, where I'm playing for the Browns, if there's a team that you can make the roster for, it's probably the Browns. Wright looks around and says, well, if they're going to let me do it, then I'm going to leave right now on a train. And I'm going to take that train to Louisiana, where I'll play for Lane Kiffin at LSU. And believe it or not, and this is going to be stunning for you, believe it or not, Lane Kiffin, notable good guy, who's always done things the right way. Lane Kiffin, notable good guy, who's never been controversial. Okay, sure. He Snapchats co-ed sometime. Oh, okay, fine. Yes. The same Lane Kiffin that was fired on the tarmac. The same Lane Kiffin who left Tennessee after a season. The same Lane Kiffin who they did a whole documentary on about. I'm a reinvented Lane Kiffin after the passing of my father, Monty Kiffin. I'm a reinvented Lane Kiffin after doing Pilates. I'm co-parenting with my ex-wife. That same guy who, a month after the documentary was released, decided to leave Ole Miss to go to LSU for a better opportunity and more money, somehow is shady enough to allow an NFL player on his roster at LSU. That's a real thing that's happening. You want to talk about death of college football? You want to talk about the nostalgia of college football going away? Here is Exhibit A. It is Westwood One Sports and the Westwood One Sports app. The Drake Toll Show. 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You can call or text the show at 310-840-4910. Have a big take on the Major League Baseball lockout, or Deshaun Watson, the next starting quarterback of the Browns, or college football's death, 310-840-4910. Keeping it in college football, Dan Lanning, the head coach of the Oregon Ducks, has been one of the major voices, key voices in the sport on issues such as this. Lanning spoke over the weekend about Daquan Wright, the guy who committed to LSU, leaving the Cleveland Browns. Here is the Oregon head coach, Dan Lanning.
1: I mean, I think there's a lot of negatives that are involved around this. One, once you go to the NFL, to me, you're in the NFL. You don't get the opportunity to come back. Two, you know, most of us have built our rosters and you have a limited roster limit now. So if you invited somebody back to your team, that means you're kicking somebody else off your team, right, to match your roster limits. I don't think that's fair to the players that worked all summer, all spring, and put themselves in position to be ready to work for a team, you know, to have somebody come back. But ultimately, you know, it used to be once you had an agent, or once you went and did the combine, or once you went to mini, I mean, all those things qualified as you are no longer an amateur, you're a professional now. Once you declare for the draft. So to let any of those players come back, you know, fair or unfair to them, it's unfair to the sport. And I think it's unfair to the players that are on current teams, you know, for those guys to be coming back.
0: 100%. Nail on the head. Bang. Daniel Carlton, the tight end at LSU, who's worked all offseason. Do you understand the frustration? Hey, here I am. I'm in the Dallas office. I'm working in the Dallas office, KPMG. I'm making my way up in the world. Oh, and the job's mine. I'm the star. I'm the guy. I'm the accountant. I'm the lead. I am the senior vice president at KPMG. It's going to be me. And then 2 weeks before you get that job, hold on a second. You're going to go take the CEO of the company. That guy already moved up. He's already the CEO and he lives in Florida. What do you mean you're going to move him to my office to be the senior vice president? He wouldn't do that. He's the CEO. He's already over there. Dude, this doesn't make any sense. This is my job. I fought for this. I worked for this. This is the job that I rightfully am owed. That kid that tied in at LSU, that tied in at Oregon, that tied in at Ole Miss, that tied in at Alabama, these kids have worked all offseason, earned a starting job, and then you went and got an NFL player to replace them. Does that sound shady? Does that sound backwards? Does that sound messed up? Because it does to me. 310-840-4910. And you know what's even wilder about the whole deal? It's not like Kiffin had to work in the dead of night. It's not like Kiffin had to skirt the system here. No. You know what Lane Kiffin did to recruit tight end Daquan Wright? Do you know what the new LSU head coach Lane Kiffin did to get this kid to Baton Rouge? He called the guy's NFL coach. Todd Monken, former offensive coordinator for the Baltimore Ravens, is now the head coach of the Cleveland Browns. What a terrible job. What a very sad job. What an existence you have as the head coach of the Browns. Todd Monken got a phone call from the LSU head man saying, hey, what do you think about that Daquan Wright guy? Todd said, what are you calling me for? I'm his NFL head coach. Yeah, well, we're thinking about signing him. What are you talking about thinking about signing? He's an NFL player. No, we want him. Here's Todd Monken confirming everything I just told you.
2: Crazy. I mean, I don't even know what to say. I mean, as far as I know, he's had a medical issue that wasn't allowing him to practice. That's a medical issue. It's nothing to do with me, you know. And then he was cleared, so we dressed him just in case we had to have him. But when you don't rep, it's hard to put him on the field. JT was out there, so we didn't want to get Blake hurt. And he's only been with us a week, and we had a number of things where Browns hurt Browns, and which to the naked eye you won't see, but we had a number of things that way. When you're putting in guys that haven't really been there, and some of that's true, and some of it, you know, isn't good enough from us as coaches once they go out there. But, I mean, I don't know what to say. I mean, I wondered why Lane Kiffin reached out a week ago. Now I know. I mean, I didn't know. Now I know. I didn't call him back. Now I guess I should have.
0: That is wild that an NFL coach is getting a ring on the telephone saying, hey, leave your voicemail here. It's Lane. I'm with my dog and my girlfriend. She's 20. Hot. Yeah. Well, just give me a call back. Just seeing if Daquan Wright's okay. And even Todd Monken. I mean, I'm going to read between the lines for you. What Monken can't say, because, you know, no coach could ever say, I think a player is faking an injury. There are questions about the injury. What Munkin's trying to say is, well, to my knowledge, the kid was hurt. That's why he wasn't playing. Come to find out, probably wasn't hurt. Doesn't seem very hurt at LSU right now. Come to find out, he's probably not playing because he's scheming behind my back to go back to college. And if you're an LSU fan, right, I don't, in the same way I didn't want to disparage Texas Tech fans when the whole Brendan Sorsby deal was released. Sorsby's the kid that gambled on college football while playing college football. It's not a fan's fault. It's not a Texas Tech fan's fault. This isn't an LSU fan's fault. And damn, man, at some level, if the law, if the NCAA is going to allow, if a federal judge or a local judge is going to allow this to happen, at a degree, you either get on the train or it leaves the station without you. There are other schools that are going to take advantage of this situation, advantage of this loophole. And Kiffin's just saying, hey, if other teams can take advantage of NFL players on their roster, I'm going to do that. So he does. And the issues of college football, well, we can go down the line because it gets worse than this. It gets worse than the NFL guys that are going back to college to play. There are quarterbacks like Max Johnson, who's been named the starter at Georgia Southern, Pete Thamel, okay, says, sources, Georgia Southern has named veteran Max Johnson the school's starting quarterback. He'll debut with him against Charleston Southern and face Clemson in week two. It's his fourth stint as a starter. He started at LSU, Texas A&M, and North Carolina, now at Georgia Southern. Aaron Torres tweets, crazy and true stat. Max Johnson has been in college football so long, he played for Ed Orgeron at LSU, Jimbo Fisher, at Texas A&M, Mack Brown at North Carolina. No, I'm not making that up. We have butchered college football to the point that a guy like Max Johnson is playing his eighth year. We butchered college football to the point that a guy like Daquan Wright is playing tight end. The former, you know, Daquan Wright, the former Cleveland Brown, is playing tight end for LSU. And we butchered it to the point we're paying these kids to come back. Listen to this. Fernando Mendoza, here's what you go to the water cooler for today. When your buddy's like, dude, what? This guy's going to play college football again? It's crazy. No, here's why he's doing it. Here's why it's in the best interest of the kid. Listen to the pay for Fernando Mendoza, $10.4 million. Okay? That's the most in the NFL for a rookie. He's the quarterback for the Raiders. After that's Ty Simpson. He's second on the quarterback list for rookie paydays, $4.6 million. Ty Simpson would be the fourth highest paid college football quarterback. Ty Simpson, the LA Rams quarterback, 13th overall pick, would be fourth on a payroll in college. Darian Mensah, $6.5 million. Dante Moore, $5 million. Trinidad Chambliss, $5 million. Sam Levitt and Josh Hoover. A couple guys around $4 million, $4.5 million will make more money than Carson Beck, Drew Aller, Cade Klubnik. Do you understand? Carson Beck will make $4 million fewer dollars this year playing in the National Football League than the Ole Miss starting quarterback will. Beck will make $5.5 million less than the Miami Hurricanes starting quarterback. Beck plays the NFL. Mensah plays at Beck's old college. That's how broken the system is. We have ruined college football. You make more money in college than you do the NFL as a rookie. You have more opportunities in college than you do in the National Football League as a rookie, to the point that people are leaving the NFL to go back to college, and we're allowing them to. And you have more leeway to play as long as you want. Max Johnson played QB for Ed Orgeron, Jimbo Fisher, and Mack Brown. And he's still in college. That's a problem. Hey, this is odd. The Atlanta Falcons will play, they'll play NFL, an NFL season without a quarterback. Riddle me that. And riddle me this up next. It's Westwood One Sports, the Westwood One Sports app. This is the Drake Toll Show.
3: 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And who will be working at Home Depot this fall? We've got the surprise cuts and names to watch just a couple weeks from kickoff. 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

0: The Atlanta Falcons. It's like it's just like it's like my it's like what my dishwasher sounds like when the silverware falls.
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2: Let's talk
1: all
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1: Can we talk about it?
3: Yeah, all you've played on this show for the past 3 weeks is trumpets.
0: I'm sorry that energy and spice is what I prefer on a radio show. What was that?
3: Bring on the night with the police. We've been talking about it during the whole break, but you don't listen to us.
0: It's just like it's no, I you aren't always in my ears. It's just this screaming. I don't even know what that was. It sounds like one of our rejoints.
3: It sounds like one.
1: There it is. Perfect. This guy complains.

0: Where's my rejoins? Guys, I was not here for 4 days. You heard the rejoins for 4 days. Okay, chill. Chill.
1: I didn't hear very much audio for 4 days.
2: He goes, I like them to be uplifting.
3: Oh, how the sweet little baddie is your own little candy with me.
1: Yeah, I'm no kidding. You would think, you know, 3 hours of a show, you got to get the right mindset. I got my little tea. My tea, it's hot tea.
2: So I've worked on a lot of different shows. I've worked on it for SEC This Morning, MLB right. Network Radio.
1: Addie used to work at Blockbuster.
2: Hold on. I've also worked for SiriusXM FC. I've worked on a lot of different channels, Fantasy Sport. And I've never heard of a show that plays the same rejoin every single segment every day, like does not switch them out, especially for guests where you can have someone from Milwaukee play something from Milwaukee.
1: Oh, hear me out. Return of the Mac, because Chris Mack's on. If we'd be the first ones to ever do it, we'd blow them away. You know what?
2: Yeah, he thinks it's funny.
0: I literally did it.
2: But he also, we were talking funny, about where in the world was Aaron Rodgers. That's why Carmen we played Where in the World was Carmen Sandiego. Like, you're, the point of like a rejoin music is to also have fun and be creative, not just... Ba, ba, ba, ba, ba, ba.
1: That's a good rejoin too. Ooh, now, so yeah. but okay, if that's the case, then why don't we play some? You know, like we can play the Falcons song here. Was this little Dirty Bird? Not whatever that was. Little.
2: Well, you're gonna be like, I'm gonna get a headache.
1: I'm not, now, if it's,
2: he
1: if
2: said
1: it's
2: that during the break, guys. For context, Drake during the break goes, "Where'd my rejoins go? I'm getting a headache."
1: If it's apropos for the segment, it makes a ton of sense to do it. You know, you play the little the something Falcons related.
2: I'll never forget when we had a guest from Minnesota, and I said, "Hey, let's not play California Love because they're not from California." You're like, "Why?"
1: And you explained why, and then we did it, and we played something different.
0: I did.
1: We played the Minnesota Vikings fight song, whatever the hell they do.
2: No,
1: whatever song they play.
2: Oh, it was Detroit. It was Detroit. It was the Detroit Lions guest. So then we played
1: Jack
2: something.
1: White, right?
0: Yes,
2: because he's from Detroit.
0: He was very upset that I was not going to play the California song.
2: And I know. He's like, why? I do remember that. You're like, why? You're like a little why?
1: I'm allowed. It's the Drake Toll Show. I can ask why and get an explanation.
2: Yes, but then you're going to go, why are our board ops not happy on this show?
0: Why did they quit?
1: Oh, no. We can't play whatever the screeching was. It sounds like my...
2: Learn the police.
1: Well, I don't want to. I don't need to be Rashee Rice right now. I want to be as far away from possible as... I don't need to do police right now.
4: No, Josh Jacobs.
1: Deshaun Watson.
2: He goes, I like upbeat.
1: And I was and every morning, shots from the as front soon as the trumpets hit, it gets me right. I'm like, you know what? This is it. I'm in the zone. I'm in the mode. It's like when you, it's the same way that before you go into like a big, I have a lot of friends like, oh, I have an interview today. They sit in the car. They listen to that one song before they go into the interview because it gets them in the mode, right? In that song, Redbone, add trumpets, gets Addy. That gets you into many modes.
2: Back in high school, yeah.
1: Nope, too far. There we go. All right. Hold on.
2: Oh, yeah. Fired up.
1: Yeah. And then the trumpet's hit. And it's good. I don't know what the one, what the clanking one was. It sounds like the knife kit that I got for Christmas. It's a good knife kit, by the way. It is a Drake Toll Show. Westwood One Sports. The Westwood One Sports app. Dead today. Our rejoins.
2: Thank you.
1: Also dead today, the Atlanta Falcons. Just didn't even have to play with the quarterback at this point. It's time for our Idiots of the Day.
5: Idiot.
1: First inning of the day, the Atlanta Falcons. This headline, it's really good. From Candace Buckner of The Athletic. It says, why is the music so low today? What do we do? What's happening here? Laura goes on one vacation, and all of a sudden, we're just... Last week, I think the music was above me more often.
2: Yes, it was. This is perfect. They're called beds, so they're supposed to be under you.
1: More often than not. They should call them ceilings or attics. The article from The Athletic, Candace Buckner says, don't panic over your fragile quarterbacks, Falcons fans. Focus on Bijan Robinson and Drake London. Like, what? What? Don't focus on the fact that one of the most important single position in the National Football League is one that you're terrible at. Nothing bad can happen. It can only good happen for the Atlanta Falcons this year in their quarterback situation. The problem is, I think at this point, if you lined up Bijan Robinson at quarterback instead of Tua Tagovailoa or Michael Penix Jr., you probably have a better opportunity to win, seeing as your two quarterbacks are Michael Penix Jr. broken and Tua Tagovailoa also broken, who's been bad in the preseason. Not good. Atlanta Falcons, you're probably better off playing without a QB in 2026. Idiot of the day, Enos Kanter for his stunt pulled last night. Did you see this, Addy?
2: Yes.
1: So, Here's my request to the world, because the WNBA thing, and I told you this last week, is I'm starting to care less and less about the off the court stuff, because I just don't. I have a here's kind of the way that I see it. I've got four walls. I pay a mortgage on the thing that's sitting outside right now. I have four walls, and I don't have the time or capacity to be ticked off at something happening off the court, WNBA, NBA, NFL, to this extent. Now, I'll get fired up and upset. One of the things that bothers me the most out of the National Football League is guy can commit terrible crime and get a 3-game suspension. That drives me up a wall. With the WNBA stuff, or the NBA, the MLB, all of this, at some point we start talking about the on the field, on the court, what's going on. The WNBA, we don't ever get to do that. It's always storyline this, storyline that. Oh, that player's mad. Oh, this player's mad. Oh, this guy's mad. Oh, this outside source is mad. It's fine. You guys can all be mad. I don't have time to keep being mad. I'm done being mad. It's not fun. Okay? Like, it's just not fun. If you guys are getting a kick out of this whole Sophie Cunningham stuff, we're getting a kick out of this AZ Fudd stuff, we're getting a kick out of ESPN and the way they cover this, that's fine. I'm over it. I'm done. Yesterday, this is cut and dry as I can be. I don't care. I don't care. I'm telling you that. About the whole, like, Enos Kanter says that he's a woman. Enos Kanter wants to play in the WNBA. I think it's a waste of everyone's time. It wastes your time. If you have children that you're taking to school right now, and this is occupying your brain space, I don't know why, you know? Like, there are other things to love and care about and see in the world. We can touch grass. But yesterday, an update in all this, Kanter goes to an NBA game, a WNBA game, and he is kicked out for trying to walk onto the court? Yeah, at some point, he gets into an argument. Enos Kanter, former NBA player with the Oklahoma City Thunder, gets into an argument with players on the floor, Indiana Fever, Chicago Sky, and starts approaching the court screaming at the players. What happens? He's kicked out of the game. What would happen if you approached the court at an NBA or WNBA game screaming at the players? You would be kicked out of the game. I don't care if you're Enos Kanter. I don't care if you're Dave Neal. I don't care. You'd be kicked out. The other side of this, if Enos Kanter wanted a fair shot to play in the WNBA, if he wanted to go through the whole process to play in the WNBA, you know what you don't do before you interview for a job? You know what you don't do before you show up to work? You don't call the boss and tell them to go F themselves. For Enos Kanter, if you really want to say, hey, I'm a woman, I want to play in the WNBA, I don't care how good you are at a job, when you walk into the office and tell the boss to go F themselves, Enos Kanter walking onto a court screaming at players, you're not going to get a job at that place. If Kanter really wanted to do this in the, quote, right way, or a way that was kosher, or a way that he could genuinely contend to play in the WNBA, he wouldn't burn every bridge possible en route to it. Is this starting to feel like more of a sideshow than anything else? Yeah. And I just think I'm over it. I would rather go. I went last week on a boat and I watched the dolphins play in the water. That was way cooler than this. I don't think I care anymore. Addy, this just seems, all of it just seems stupid.
2: All right, I'm going to say something controversial. You ready?
1: Okay.
2: What he is doing is hurting women's sports more than anything. What he is doing, creating a distraction so everybody focuses on Enos Kanter, is hurting the WNBA, hurting women's sports. Because people are no longer focused on the product that is on the court. They are not focused on the stars in the game right now. Their attention is drawn to him. That is hurting women's sports because he's making it about him. And he's making it seem like he's trying to care about women and trying to care about women in sports. He is trying to make you think that he cares when this is all about him. So what he is doing is hurting women's sports more than anything.
1: I'm done caring. But you're right, I didn't give you a single stat from the game, so, you know, it's like, this is the stuff, this is what the headlines have to be every single day, is just some dude does thing, some gal does thing, and I'm done, I'm over it. Addy Bates produces, Laura Jimenez runs the rejoins. When we come back, that's good. Oh. There may be a brand new franchise quarterback in Pittsburgh, not named Aaron Rodgers. It's the Drake Toll Show.
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0: has 1 year left. So what do you do after that, right? You got to figure that you got to start planning now for the future if you're in Pittsburgh. And so you evaluate all the quarterbacks in the roster, and after the first preseason game, you're like, damn, Drew Aller's pretty good. Oh, shoot. I mean, what if a Will Howard can sneak his way in there? After the first preseason game, you beat the Packers 28-9. I know results don't matter from a preseason game, but Aller looked good. Howard looked fine. Mason Rudolph looked great. The option past Aaron Rodgers is a conversation that begins now in Pittsburgh. And it's a conversation we take right here on the Drake Toll Show. Westwood One Sports, the Westwood One Sports app. And joining us, the Pittsburgh expert, Chris Mack from Y108 Pittsburgh and Westwood One Sports, filling in all week this week on You Better, You Bet. Mack, good morning. Do the Pittsburgh Steelers have their long-term quarterback option on the roster right now?
1: Well, they've got the next one, I would think. Unless Baker Mayfield's a free agent next year and interested in coming to Pittsburgh, which is a separate conversation for a different day, Drake. Or maybe it's a conversation for this morning. They believe, I think, Mike McCarthy wants to believe that their next quarterback is on the roster now. He was brought in for the expressed written purpose of, hey, you've developed quarterbacks in the past. We want you to develop our next franchise quarterback. We've got Will Howard on the roster. Then they go out and draft Drew Aller. So if Mike McCarthy had his way, one of these guys would end up being the next guy. From what we've seen in training camp, what we saw through the first two preseason games, it's hard not to think that Drew Aller would have the inside lane on that right now, because I was at the game on Friday night, and granted, I was sitting in the stands watching the game like an average everyday football fan. Will Howard did not acquit himself well. Two really poorly thrown balls and decisions on interceptions. They ended up not scoring any points in that game with either Howard or Aller at the helm. But Aller dealt with about half a dozen drops late in that game with third and fourth stringers running at wide receiver. So right now, the inside lane on the next quarterback in Pittsburgh would be Drew Aller. But, Drake, I also wouldn't be the least bit surprised if they keep all four of these guys, as crazy as that sounds, on the roster going into the regular season.
0: He is Chris Mack, Westwood One Sports, joining the Drake Toll Show. Mack, before we open this up to the rest of the NFL, last thing I've got for you on Pittsburgh, expectations. If you're a Steelers fan, where is that floor this year to say, hey, this was a successful year in Mike McCarthy's first run and Aaron Rodgers' final?
1: I think, you know, similar, the unfortunate part for Steeler fans is this is going to sound like a broken record, right? Like, oh, 9 wins in a wild card spot, maybe. But that feels like, given that McCarthy has started each of his first two tenures as a head coach in Green Bay and Dallas with losing seasons, I think that would probably feel like the absolute floor of what the expectations are. Like, get us 9 wins so we can put to bed this idea in Pittsburgh that Mike Tomlin was the one who always kept the Steelers afloat and no losing seasons and all that, and squeeze whatever juice is left out of Aaron Rodgers over his final season. The only issue I think that a lot of people see right now after two preseason games is that the offensive line, which was supposed to be a relative strength for them, has not been at all. It's been abysmal, especially in the second game. So there's a major concern, I think, amongst Steeler fans that if that offensive line doesn't get it together before the regular season starts, that you're going to have a 42-year-old quarterback who's easily agitated, running for his life and not very happy with the situation, and it could all swirl the drain very quickly and end up in a 6-win season, which, hey, as we've talked about before, some Steeler fans may welcome, because then they'll have an opportunity to draft another quarterback next year.
0: Yeah. He is Chris Mack at the Chris Mack, joining the Drake Toll Show. Westwood One Sports, the Westwood One Sports app. Mack, it is one of the moments of all time. Ashton Jeanty goes down at practice. It's bad. Blows his knee out, torn ACL, leg has to be amputated. Whole team, practice canceled. We all huddle around each other, prayer circle, put the press release out. He may never walk again. And then a couple days later, it just turns out that he sprained his ankle and could be ready as early as week 1 for the Las Vegas Raiders. A whole lot to do about almost nothing here for Ashton Jeanty. I can't pinpoint another example of this recently, at least in sports. Good news in Las Vegas to have Jeanty back, despite the show that was his sprained ankle this weekend.
1: Yeah, I think not only is Jeanty probably going to be fine, although we know ankle sprains can linger.
0: Of course.
1: They've also, I don't know if you've noticed it like I have, Drake. Mike Washington Jr. may be a hell of a compliment to Ashton Jeanty in the backfield. Oh, yeah. They may have themselves a nice little 1-2 punch in the backfield there in Vegas, which really is perfect when you consider the fact that their O-line is not great. While they do have a few weapons at tight end in Bowers and Mayer for Cousins and later Mendoza to throw the pill to, you know, you want to have a good, strong run game to sort of anchor an offense so you don't have to ask your quarterback to do too much. Again, regardless of whether it's Cousins or at some point inevitably becomes Mendoza this year, I'm not going to sit here and tell you the Raiders are going to compete for a wild card spot or anything, but I think at the very least, if Jeanty is healthy and Mike Washington Jr. can give them just glimpses of what he's shown them in the preseason, I think they'll be able to survive without putting Mendoza in too much of harm's way. I've said since the very beginning, I know a lot of Raiders fans don't like it, but I've said redshirt Mendoza the entire year. Let him sit, let him hold the tablet, let him wear a ball cap, let him watch all the mistakes that Kirk Cousins makes and learn from them. Because I think what we've seen in his first two preseason games, especially this past Thursday night, is he's not quite ready yet. It's going to take a while for Fernando Mendoza to adjust behind being behind an offensive line that, to be quite honest, probably isn't as good as what he played behind at Indiana last year. So, you know, it's going to take him time to learn to process in that quick extra half second that he doesn't have in Vegas right now. So rather than putting him out there and feeding him to the wolves, I'd be much more prone, if I were the Raiders, to letting Mendoza sit as long as possible.
0: So let's say that's the case, and Mendoza sits for all of 2026, he learns, and then he comes back out in 2027. What that would, and I'm kind of reading into this, what that would tell me is that the Raiders likely want to lose this year for more for their draft stock to increase. Now at this point, their draft picks become more valuable, and they have another opportunity to draft in the top five, the top 10 next year. If that is the case, I think a guy like Max Crosby, who seems ready to win, ready to compete, it becomes even more likely he's on the trade block or wants out of Las Vegas, which we already know was the case in the offseason, yet he's still here after a trade falls through with Baltimore. If the Raiders are deciding, we're going to bench Mendoza for a year to let him redshirt, we're going to lose on purpose for another top-caliber draft pick, if that is the case, does that mean Max Crosby is a Dallas Cowboy, or that Max Crosby is an L.A. Ram? Let's just super team their asses at this point.
1: Yeah. I mean, Dallas makes a ton of sense at the trade deadline if they can't get their pass rush together before then, right? Because this is the year we've heard it a ton that the Cowboys went out and worked on their defense, and we know they can score 30 points a game with the talent on offense, with Dak and CD and Pickens. That's what they're capable of. If they can just, you know, they're the NFC version of the Bengals, Drake. If they can just have a middle of the road defense, it doesn't even have to be good. It just has to be middle of the road, and their offense can carry them to a large extent. That's all they need, is just a decent defense, and adding Max Crosby at this point would do more than that. I think it's going to be a very interesting trade deadline. I know we're a couple of months away from that, but if the Raiders are, say, 2-6 at that point, and the Cowboys are right there battling with the Eagles for the NFC East lead, and the offense is doing what it's supposed to do, and it really feels like the only thing left to unlock is the pass rush, I think we'd all be crazy to not think that the Jones family isn't going to be on the phone with the Davis family trying to work out some kind of deal for Max Crosby. And man, can you imagine the meeting of the minds on that conference call, the Davises and the Joneses? Oof.
0: And Max Crosby in that room. That I think I want to add his mind to that, into that list, into the list of the brokers of that conversation. He is Chris Mack, Westwood One Sports, the Westwood One Sports app, joining the Drake Toll Show. Mack, I understand that C.J. Stroud struggled with the Wonderlic test, and that's why some certain franchises wanted to stay away from him in the NFL draft when he first came out. But I think that he's been overtaken for possibly the dumbest boy alive by Deshaun Watson, who went on a tirade against his city, franchise, and the like this weekend after a dismal preseason performance. Number one, how is Deshaun Watson still in Cleveland at this point and not cut? Number two, how is he about to be named the starting quarterback of the Cleveland Browns?
1: Well, I mean, the reason he's still there, we all know, Drake, is because the contract is just unwieldy to cut loose at this point. Yeah. And I think that's probably what was forcing the Browns to put him in pole position for that starting quarterback job going into the preseason. I will be very curious to see what Todd Monken has to say at 12:45 this afternoon, because he said yesterday that, you know, Deshaun's comments about being booed at home won't have anything to do with who they end up choosing as the starting quarterback. I would not be shocked at this point, Drake, if Todd Monken, and maybe we get word from, you know, Adam Schefter or somebody else, Ian Rappaport, before 12:45, if Todd Monken stands up there and tells us that Shador Sanders is going to be their guy week one, because Shador has looked the more calm and poised quarterback between the two. 8 for 8 on the opening drive Saturday against Buffalo, including a touchdown pass. Between the two of them, he's the only one who's thrown a touchdown pass in their two preseason games. Deshaun's spiking balls into the ground, getting mad that he's getting booed. And I think the Browns may finally see the writing on the wall. The one thing Jimmy Haslam is, while he's not a very good owner of a professional football franchise, is he is a listener of the people. He hears what everyone has to say. He's got rabbit ears. And so if the fans, and he's finally realized, Jimmy Haslam, that the fans are all the way out on Deshaun Watson, he may finally realize that it's time to go with Shador Sanders. And at the very least, even if Shador doesn't play well and they go 5-12, then you set yourself up to know what you're doing in next year's draft. If you don't play Sanders until halfway through the year, and then you're still not quite sure what you have, you go into next year's draft still not knowing, it would just be classic Cleveland Browns mismanagement at that point. So I wonder if there was a moment this weekend, and maybe it was Deshaun Watson not being able to read the room and whining about being booed, where Jimmy Haslam turned to Andrew Berry and Todd Monken and said, listen, guys, I think it's time to finally cut the cord on this. And maybe that only means that Watson lingers on the bench as a backup in case something happens to Sanders. God knows it wouldn't be the first time the Browns made their quarterback situation any messier if Sanders were to underperform and they threw Watson back in there. Wouldn't shock me. But I think what we're going to hear from Todd Monken, and we're going to talk to Mary Kay Cabot actually right around 9:30 on You Better You Bet this morning here on Westwood One. So maybe get an early preview of what Munkin's going to say. My anticipation now, Drake, is that he's going to tell us Sanders is starting week one.
0: There is nobody better than Mary Kay Cabot covering the Browns. 9:30 on You Better You Bet right here at Westwood One Sports with Chris Mack. Mack, last thing I got for you. If this is and the hope would be for Cleveland Browns fans, I mean, I think at this point, the hope for the NFL and a lot of NFL fans is Shador Sanders gets his shake, because the whole Deshaun Watson thing has been, I've got Deshaun Watson fatigue or Browns quarterback battle fatigue. Yeah. And at this point, I think Sanders is the better of the two. Somehow, a kid who is Deion Sanders' own son is less controversial and flashy in this moment than Deshaun Watson being named the starter. Last thing I have for you, is there a way, and I'm putting my conspiracy theory hat on, is there a way that this decision ultimately, namely because of that massive contract for Watson, is not Todd Monken's decision and the front office has some say in Deshaun Watson being named the starter?
1: Oh, absolutely. I think that's been the way this whole thing has gone from the start, Drake. I think it's since the very beginning, it's been Jimmy Haslam telling everyone in the organization, Deshaun's our guy. We've got to see if we can squeeze any last remaining value out of this contract before we end up having to eat it. Let's see if he can find even just a bit of what he had at his peak with the Texans. And there's still a chance. Like I said, it wouldn't be the first time, and it certainly won't be the last time the Cleveland Browns mismanage a quarterback situation. There's a really good chance that at 12:44, before Todd Monken is stepping to the podium, Jimmy Haslam has a last second change of heart, pulls Monken aside and says, Todd, we're going with Deshaun. And then Monken has to walk up to the podium and deliver that news to Cleveland and all of Browns fandom, and the Cuyahoga River burns once again.
0: I think that's exactly, I foresee that's what's going to happen today at 12:45. And Deshaun Watson, at the instruction of the front office, for a game. And also, I don't think that Cleveland brought in Todd Monken to be a Super Bowl contending coach and the long-term answer. Hell, Harbaugh lost his job over keeping Monken in Baltimore, and now this guy's got to be a head coach in the National Football League. Some guys are brought in to lose. Monken might just be one of those in Cleveland. He is Chris Mack, at the Chris Mack on Twitter. You can follow him and listen to him in 40 minutes on You Better, You Bet, filling in this week. Mack, excited to listen to the show. Excited you're having Mary Kay Cabot on with her coverage of the Cleveland Browns. And thanks for your time again this morning.
1: Love it as always, Drake. Thanks, man.
0: That is Chris Mack. Again, at the Chris Mack. You can give him a follow. Follow all of his coverage, namely of the Pittsburgh Steelers, living in Pittsburgh, working at Y108 Pittsburgh as well. Deshaun Watson went on a tirade against the Cleveland Browns this weekend. Deshaun Watson went on a tirade against Cleveland Browns fans this weekend. That guy, at 12:45 today, is going to be named the starting quarterback of the Cleveland Browns. How did we get here? And how devastating is this for the world's worst franchise? That's up next. It's Westwood One Sports and the Westwood One Sports app. This is the Drake Toll Show.
2: 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Westwood One Sports.
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0: You show up to your job.
1: Oh, yeah.
0: And as soon as you walk into your job, you walk in and you're like, Daryl, you're fat. Sarah, accounting, ugly. Hey, hey, boss, good to see you. Yeah? Yeah, you're poor. You're broke. You're broke. You got a gambling problem, huh? You know what would happen if you did that? You would be fired. Sure, Daryl's put on some weight. Yeah, look, Sarah, with the glasses, she could use contacts. And you know what? Your boss has a gambling problem. Don't we all? It's 2026. What? It's right in your face. But you're gonna get fired at that point, right? Deshaun Watson, at the end of his preseason game this weekend, walked to the podium and said, Daryl, you're fat. Sarah, you're ugly. Boss Hogg, you're broke. With his $75,000 wristband and $45,000 watch and $85,000 earrings. Standing at a podium saying, I don't like when they're mean. The fans are always so mean to me and it's too personal. It's not even, you know what? Why am I quoting Deshaun Watson? What I can just play the audio. Laura Jimenez runs the board. Deshaun Watson said he feels disrespected. It has nothing to do with the field.
2: I think you guys know too, and I think the whole world knows. It has nothing to do about the performance. It's a little bit personal than that. So I think that's it's a disrespectful thing.
0: It has nothing to do about the performance. Could you just play it again? I cannot believe it.
2: I think you guys know too, and I think the whole world knows. It has nothing to do about the performance. It's a little bit personal than that. So I think that's It's a disrespectful thing.
0: It's a little bit personal than that. It has nothing to do about performance. Write that down. Quote, Deshaun Watson. Do you understand? What I'm about to tell you is real. This isn't a lie. This is real. Deshaun Watson, in a preseason game at home, went 5 for 12, 36 yards. That is 3 yards per pass attempt. That'd be bad if he was a damn running back. He went 5 for 12, 36 yards, and an interception. His rating was 14.6. Shedeur Sanders, this weekend, by the way, his rating was 87.1. Deshaun's was 14.6. And then he went to the podium after the game was over and said, y'all already know that everyone's mad at me, and it's not about how I played. How do you know what happens if you go, 6 months of your job and underperform? 6 months of your job, don't meet expectations. 6 months of your job, and you land one sale as a salesman, you get fired. Then you go to the podium and be like, y'all already know, ain't about me. And about my performance, what are you talking about? Are you referencing the time that over 24 women approached the law saying, hey, this guy sexually assaulted me? And then after that, in the wake of that, the NFL suspended you 11 games and fined you $5 million. Addy Bates produces the Drake Toll Show. Good morning, Addy. How are you?
3: Good. How are you, Drake Toll?
0: When's the last time, because someone was so innocent that we decided to fine them $5 million and suspend them 11 games because of how innocent they were? When's the last time that happened?
3: I can't really recall.
0: You're right. Here's the deal. I believe in you. If you really think hard, you can come up with, come on, it's to tip of your tongue. Come on. You got it.
3: Just Deshaun Watson?
0: That's it. Deshaun Watson.
3: Okay, okay.
0: He was so innocent that we suspended him 11 games. And I thought, I honestly, we could have given him more. Deshaun Watson wants you to believe that after a 5 for 12, 36-yard performance with an interception where he just handed the ball to the Bills defense, that it's not about the play on the field. Worst guy at sport says it's not about being bad at sport. More at 10. Actually, more right now from Deshaun Watson. Here's what he had to say on this is the same fan base that booed me when I got hurt, Deshaun.
2: Last time I played on this field, I tore my Achilles. And that same fan base, they cheered when I got hurt. So does that have to do with anything about performance? when a person get hurt, especially for your own city, and they cheer.
0: Hold on, Deshaun. What do you mean your own city? You don't represent Cleveland. I just gonna throw that out there, big champ. And Cleveland is just, they're not necessarily rooting for the guy to get hurt. They're rooting for him to not be in Cleveland, to be as far away as humanly possible. Deshaun Watson should be in prison, and it only has to do with his performance on the football field. That's my take is Deshaun Watson should never play football again, much less for the Cleveland Browns. They should cut him. And he goes on a tirade post-game about his tenure in Cleveland, and the fans hate him, and he doesn't like it. He mentioned playing all 17 games on the road. Do you know what it would be like? You know, Joe Burrow has gotten the pulse of Cincinnati, right, since taking them to the Super Bowl. Or Matt Stafford in Los Angeles has become such a staple of the Rams. Or even a Justin Herbert in Los Angeles, a Trevor Lawrence. If that guy came to the podium and said, I hate this city, I want to play 17 games on the road. You know how shell-shocked we would be, how bad that would be? Deshaun Watson just did that. That's how bad we've gotten in Cleveland. Addie, can I give you perspective on how we got here, by the way?
3: Mm-hmm.
0: So, Deshaun Watson is a great quarterback in Houston. May or may not have done some off-the-field stuff. We'll get to that in a second. But he's a great quarterback. 4,500-yard passer one of those years and has worked his way into being a franchise guy. Houston decides, we'll trade him away to the Cleveland Browns for first-round draft picks in 2022, 23, 24. A fourth-round pick in 2022, a third-round pick in 2023, a fourth-round pick in 2024. Five draft picks. By the way, I'm talking Cleveland Browns draft picks. These are like top five year in, year out. These are valuable. And the Browns traded all of their draft capital, all their draft picks the next 3 years for Deshaun Watson. He walks into Cleveland, and now the franchise has been hamstrung on their ability to build up cheap, young supporting cast. Nope, it's too late. You don't have those draft picks anymore. You got to build around Deshaun Watson with what you got. They bring him in with a trade, and you know what they do from there? They sign him to a five-year, $230 million, fully guaranteed contract, first of its kind in the NFL. It's Deshaun Watson, man. Nothing can go wrong. Everything went wrong. From there, the deal had locked the franchise into financial constraints, dead cap liabilities, massive percentage of your payroll is gone, and that guy's barely played. Addie, before he took a snap for the team, in comes sexual misconduct controversy, 11-game suspension, $5 million fine, and the team wasted the front end of his massive contract. From there, listen to this. Here's why they're booing you. When Watson was on the field, he's been bad. He started 19 games through the last four seasons. You know Drake May? You ever heard of Drake May? You know this guy?
3: Oh, yeah, I'm familiar with the name.
0: Sam Darnold, maybe. Those guys started more games than that last year alone. Deshaun Watson has started 19 games in 4 years for Cleveland. He's been bad. 2023, rotator cuff. 2024, Achilles. 2025, same damn Achilles. He's no longer an NFL caliber athlete. And then, when healthy, he's putting together 5-for-13, 5-for-12 performances and has become a rupture between the locker room, the fan base, the organization. To the point that when Todd Monken walks in as the head coach of the Browns, when he walked to the podium this weekend, Monken was like, I'm done with this BS. I'm not doing this anymore. I'm going to tell it how it is. Here's what Monken had to say specifically. Todd, is it okay how Deshaun Watson has looked this preseason and offseason?
1: No, it's not. I mean, the business we are in is a performance-based business. I mean, it is what it is. When we expect a service, we're going to be disappointed when we don't get that service. If you go to a restaurant and your soup comes out and it's cold, you're going to be pissed. Okay, that's just the way it is. If you order from the grocery store and they deliver it and six of your eggs are broken, you're going to be pissed. Okay, so I get it. That's what we're in. I mean, that's why we're paid what we are. I mean, to perform at a high level. And when we don't, then that's the repercussions of it. We've run to this smoke. This is the job we've chosen. So this is part of it.
0: Hey, Deshaun, You've got a public job where you make $230 million. You come to the podium, you pull your pants down and show your butt to the world. And your head coach gets up there and is like, what the hell is this guy going on about? Even your head coach is like, no. If you're a delivery driver and got broken eggs, we're going to be mad. If you're an accountant and you commit fraud, we're going to be mad. If you're a football player and you can't play football, we're going to be mad. How do you show up and say it's the fans' fault, the city's fault, I'm done, let's play on the road, and that guy, here's why we're talking about it today. That guy is about to be named the starting quarterback of the Cleveland Browns at 12:45 because the owner, Jimmy Haslam, is going to grab Todd Monken by the crotch and say, Todd, you get on that podium and you tell them the man we're paying $230 million to suck is about to start at quarterback. Yes, he just wanted a tirade against the city. Yes, Shedeur Sanders is young and has more promise. But I want Deshaun Watson because I was the idiot who gave him the money and you got to start him at quarterback. And at 12:45, when Monken gets to the podium, after he told you at his own podium this weekend that Deshaun Watson should get over it, he's going to be forced by the ownership of this franchise to start Watson at quarterback and continue to embarrass an entire city. That's about to happen today. That's a problem.
3: The big part about this is so how out of touch Deshaun Watson is. As he's giving this press conference, he's sitting there adjusting, you know, his expensive earrings, everything. Oh, this city hates me. This city all hates me and wants a pity party. And it's ridiculous. It's not even about the off-the-field stuff, which was horrible. The on-the-field stuff, it kind of reminds me of when the Angels in baseball signed Anthony Rendon to that atrocious contract, and he either sucked or he didn't play. There's literally a tracker of the last time he played a game, and that's kind of what it is like for Deshaun Watson. The sports are very forgiving when you do some crazy off-the-field stuff. There's a reason why Aroldis Chapman is playing. Josh Jacobs is literally at practice as we speak. But Deshaun Watson is also bad on the field. That's what it comes down to. If you eliminate everything else, like, you're just not good. And yes, the city is going to be pissed because this franchise is atrocious. They haven't been good in a long time. And when you haven't been good, cities are going to get pissed. You're going to get mad. You're like, this sucks. Why am I watching this team? I get it. I was a Saints fan and I still am for a very long time when they were bad. I'm an Astros fan. I remember the Disastros, the Lastros, and that sucked. I got mad because they weren't investing and they were just kind of giving up. That's what it is like for Cleveland fans. So for to say that they're booing you because you got hurt, I don't think that's why. I genuinely don't think. I'm just, maybe that's a reach.
0: You know what? That's a great point, as you just brought up other people who have either hit women or been accused of sexual assault that still play to this day, that are still just out. Hell, the Hall of Famer Adrian Beltre has gone to bat for Wander Franco, who was diddling a 14-year-old. And Adrian was like, come on, man, let him play. Like, what?
3: Stuff
0: what are you
3: happens.
0: Talking about? What are you talking about? Like, we've had so, and you know, here are the examples that I can think of off the top of my head. Kobe Bryant, here's what we know. Criminal case, accuser refuses to testify. Civil lawsuit is settled by Kobe Bryant out of court. He continues playing in the NBA. Ben Roethlisberger. People forget about the Ben Roethlisberger one. He was not charged criminally, but the NFL suspended him for a sexual assault case in 2010 for 4 games. Innocent people don't typically get suspended by the National Football League. We've seen guys settle sexual assault cases out of court. We've seen guys face suspensions for sexual assault, domestic violence, stalking, battery, kidnapping. We have people murder people and still play pro sports. That's happened before. So, Deshaun, for you to say, it's personal, man. They don't like me anymore. They're being mean. It's personal. It's not even about my play. It's about your play. Hey, it's Drake Toll here. Drake Toll Show, Westwood One Sports. It's about how bad you are at football. If you were throwing for 5,000 yards every year, we wouldn't care. By and large, great athlete does bad thing. We just stop caring after a while. There's a reason Michael Jordan couldn't play basketball for a couple years in the mid-90s, and it wasn't kosher. Need a couple years off. No, you don't. No, you don't. We forgive these things if you're good at sports. The problem for you, Deshaun Watson, you're not good at sports. And the bigger problem is your head coach. Listen, can we go back to Todd Monken here real quick? Monken also said no one likes getting booed in the case of Deshaun Watson here. Here's what, again, this is the head coach of the Browns this weekend after Watson had gone on his tirade.
1: Hey, how's it feel to get booed? I mean, it's a pretty easy question. It sucks. I don't want to get booed. It comes with the territory. You don't want to get booed? Let's play good football. Let's play good at quarterback. Let's play good on offense. Let's play good as a team.
0: That is Todd Monken talking about the quarterback that he's going to start. He's about to name that guy the starting quarterback. Hey, you don't want to get booed? Play better, idiot. And now because the Browns threw away $230 million on a four-year deal for Deshaun Watson on one of the worst deals in NFL history, because they threw that money away, Jimmy Haslam, the owner, the front office of the Browns, who made that terrible decision, they're going to force Todd. You just heard Chris Mack say it. He just joined our show. Said there's a non-zero chance that when the 12:45 press conference starts, right before that, the owner grabs Monken by the arm and says, Todd, you get up there, you tell him it's Deshaun Watson. This is not the coach's decision. The franchise is in disarray because of the ownership and because Cleveland it has not been a sustainable biome for football life in decades, if ever, ever. Congratulations to the new starting quarterback of the Cleveland Browns, Deshaun Watson. Clip this. We can go right back. We'll open the show with it tomorrow because he's going to be announced the starter. It's going to happen, and it's an embarrassment to the National Football League. What's your cat's name again?
3: Sinatra.
0: How many women has Sinatra allegedly assaulted?
3: None.
0: Okay. Well, I mean, that's we could start with...
3: I thought you were calling on her because she's next to me snoring right now, and I can hear it. And I was like, oh, no.
0: Can't play quarterback for the Browns. Can't do that. That's one other being, one other sentient biotic thing that we've eliminated. Addie Bates produces. Laura Jimenez runs the board. That's my soapbox for the day. This NFL player will start at tight end for LSU when they play their season opener in 10 days. That's up.

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0: 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Where did Roy go?
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0: It is search party to find Roy. College football is dead. And college football is dead as we're now allowing National Football League players into college football. It's a real thing. Per ESPN, there is a new move with former Browns tight end Daquan Wright committing to LSU. You heard that correctly. Former Cleveland Browns tight end Daquan Wright is committing to Lane Kiffin and LSU. Because you know Lane Kiffin, the guy who does all the things. He's a good guy, Lane Kiffin. He's a nice guy, right? That's Lane Kiffin. He does things the right way. Well, except for the Snapchatting college girls and the, well, he's got the, he really does like college girls, but it's platonic, right? Just likes college girls a lot. He's co-parenting with his ex-wife now, and he did leave Tennessee after the 6-6 season to go to USC, the whole Al Davis deal and the projector and the, Lane Kiffin, actually kind of notable bad guy in college football, has signed a Browns tight end to play at LSU. Wright will make the move to Baton Rouge and will play on this new injunction from a judge, 5-5. You play 5 years college ball, five seasons in 5 years. He's like, I want to go do that right now. So the dude who's been training in the National Football League, who's been wearing the jersey since football ended 9 months ago, is going back to college football? Dan Lanning. He's the head coach of the Oregon Ducks, one of the power brokers, one of the voices of the sport, is fed up, he's done, and I can see why. Dan, this can't keep happening.
3: I mean, I think there's a lot of negatives that are involved around this. One, once you go to the NFL, to me, you're in the NFL, you don't get the opportunity to come back. Two, you know, most of us have built our rosters, and you have a limited roster limit now. So if you invited somebody back to your team, that means you're kicking somebody else off your team, right, to match your roster limits. I don't think that's fair to the players that worked all summer, all spring, and put themselves in position to be ready to work for a team, you know, to have somebody come back. But ultimately, you know, it used to be once you had an agent, or once you went and did the combine, or once you went to mini, I mean, all those things qualified as you are no longer an amateur, you're a professional now, once you declare for the draft. So to let any of those players come back, you know, fair or unfair to them, it's unfair to the sport. And I think it's unfair to the players that are on current teams, you know, for those guys to be coming back.
0: Right? Doesn't that make sense? Once you would think that I could look at any red-blooded American, any reasonable person, stare them straight in the eyes and say, once you're in the NFL, you can't play college football. Did you hear that? Once you're in the NFL, you can't play college football. 100% of us should agree on that. Who's doing this? What judge in Louisiana? What judge in Alabama? What member of the NCAA? What college football player? What NFL coach? What NFL player has the power in jurisdiction to allow Daquan Wright to go from the Browns to LSU? Todd Monken is the head coach of the Browns. Said he was kind of confused when Lane Kiffin called. He's kind of confused on why this Daquan Wright kid has been so hurt, banged up. He's like, I don't know what this guy keeps acting hurt over here. What are you acting hurt about? Oh, maybe he wasn't hurt. Maybe he was just getting ready to make the jump from the NFL to college. Here's his former NFL head coach, Todd Monken.
4: Crazy. I mean, I don't even know what to say. I mean, as far as I know, he's had a medical issue that wasn't allowing him to practice. That's a medical issue. It's nothing to do with me, you know. And then he was cleared, so we dressed him just in case we had to have him. But when you don't rep, it's hard to put him on the field. JT was out there, so we didn't want to get Blake hurt, and he's only been with us a week, and we had a number of things where Browns hurt Browns, and which to the naked eye you won't see, but we had a number of things that way when you're putting in guys that haven't really been there, and some of that's true, and some of it, you know, isn't good enough from us as coaches once they go out there. But, I mean, I don't know what to say. I mean, I wondered why Lane Kiffin reached out a week ago. Now I know. I mean, I didn't know. Now I know. I didn't call him back. Now I guess I should have.
0: Lane Kiffin was calling Todd Monken to take his players. Lane Kiffin was calling an NFL head coach to steal his players. That's what you bring to the table today at the water cooler. Do you know there are the highest paid quarterback rookie quarterback in the NFL is going to be Fernando Mendoza, $10.5 million. It judging by college football contracts this year for NIL, the first, second, and third highest paid college football quarterbacks would all be compensated better than the second highest paid NFL rookie. Darian Mensah, Dante Moore, Trinidad Chambliss will all make more money than Ty Simpson, who's a member of the Rams and was drafted 13th overall. Stay in college as long as you can, kids. Leave the NFL to go back. It's the Drake Toll Show on Westwood One Sports and the Westwood One Sports app. Addie, what's going on with Scotty Scheffler?
2: I believe he is suffering from a hand, foot, and mouth disease. Do you know what that's caused by?
0: Can you give me, I'm not sure what hand, foot, and mouth is. I know it by its MD name. Could you give that to me, please?
2: Hand, foot, and mouth disease is a contagious viral illness typically caused by a Coxsackie virus.
0: It's time for Music Monday. Addie Bates has 5 songs, 5 seconds of each song. I've got to guess the song and the artist. Laura, Addie, are you ready?
2: I'm ready, and I've heard that this has been a little difficult, so I've made it a lot easier this week.

0: to bring the vibe down in reference to the Cleveland Browns and in reference to college football being dead today. Loved hearing the click there. Really good stuff. Thank you.
1: I wish I knew you wanted me.
0: Where's Roy? Anybody

0: Wow, was that rap? I think it's the first rap song we've ever had on here.
1: Well, you just don't seem like the type of guy who listens to rap.
0: Coxsackie Virus. All right, song number one.
2: We met at a truck stop. Johnson City, Tennessee.
0: A little modern day Bonnie and Clyde, Travis Tritt.
1: Finally.
0: Thank there you. Song two. I like this. I don't know who it is. Who is it?
1: It's me every time that one boy texts me. It is Self-Esteem by The Offspring.
0: Okay, I like it. It's good. I'll probably download that. All right, song three. Recognizable voice, Cody Johnson.
1: That's Eddie Vedder of Pearl Jam.
0: No way. No way. That clip sounded just like... Can you play it again? Yeah, it sounded just like Cody. All right, what's the name of the song?
1: Black.
0: Okay, Black. All right, song four. Pink?
1: Yes.
0: What's the song?
1: Who Knew?
0: Who Knew? My mom loves that song. Shout out to April. Song four.
3: No need to brag now. No need to put the mask down. Man, we living fast now.
0: Young Thug. Lil Uzi Vert.
1: Oh my gosh, I sang this at karaoke last week. Stir Fry by Migos.
0: Stir Fry by Migos. We're making up songs and we're making up artists.
4: I don't know who Migos is.
1: You don't remember when that came out when we were in high school?
0: One of them got shot. I do know that.
4: R.I.P.
1: Take off.
0: To the Migo. Take off. More like landing. Oh, hey! Addy Bass produces. Laura Jimenez runs the board. That is Music Monday. I got 3 points out of 10. Not good. Me and Deshaun Watson. Deshaun Watson's completion percentage right there. To Colin Jones, Armin Williams, Bruce Gilbert, and Ryan McGuire. Thank you for a job. You better. You bet. Nick Costos. It's Chris Mack filling in this week, or your local programming is coming up. Westwood One Sports, Westwood One Sports app. This is the Drake Toll Show.
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0: And it is a great day to be alive on Westwood One Sports. Thank God it's Monday, right? 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To those of you listening inside the Odyssey app, we love you too. AUDACY. And on Sirius XM channel 375, we appreciate you punching us up and taking us with you for at least part of your Monday morning. And for those that want to watch, yes, the second screen experience is all yours at youtube.com/@TheKostos, T-H-E-K-O-S-T-O-S. Nick off this week. I will be in today, Thursday and Friday. John Jastrzemski tomorrow. Sal Licata on Wednesday. We've got a lot to talk about because as the preseason winds down in the NFL, things are starting to crystallize in a lot of different spots. We're also just 5 days away from the kickoff of college football. Cannot wait.
1: I can hear the marching band in the back of my head. I can smell the tailgate off in the distance. Cannot wait. And of course, things are heating up in the pennant races for not just the wild card spots in the AL and NL, but particularly at the top of that National League race, which we will get into in just a couple of minutes. A massive decision to come down in Cleveland later today. And ahead of that decision being made, we will talk to Mary Kay Cabot, the Dean of Cleveland Browns reporters from the Cleveland Plain Dealer and Cleveland.com. She will join us in 30 minutes right here on Westwood One Sports. And coming up at 11 Eastern, 8 Pacific, the legend himself, ESPN's Herm Edwards, will join us to talk about all the storylines revolving around the winding down of the NFL preseason, which happens this coming weekend. A lot to get to. Welcome back to esteemed executive producer Bill Zimmerman, who was off for a couple of weeks. He is refreshed, recharged, ready to go. Tyler's here. Kenny's here. Mike is here. Laura's on the board, making sure she hits the button if I say anything I'm not supposed to. And we are ready to go with the five biggest stories of the day. Right off the top, it's time for the high five.
2: Five.
1: Swing and a fly ball. Center field. Going back is Church. Back toward the wall. It is over! Off the batter's eye. Altas Bernali. Kyle Schwarber has just completed an improbable comeback. A two-run game-winning home run. The Phillies down 4-0. They win it 6-4.
3: Oh, this is Thriller.
1: I can't sing like Michael Jackson. I'm not going to disparage the song like that. But they are shuffling towards you like the zombies in Thriller, just slowly working their way towards you, and you can't do anything about it. The Phillies have won 9 in a row now. Kyle Schwarber with the walk-off home run. They come back from 4 down at home against St. Louis yesterday to do so. Tom McCarthy on the call on NBCSN Philadelphia. And we knew this was going to happen, right? While Philly fans were wringing their hands and gnashing their teeth just a few weeks ago. Oh, no, this is terrible. They're falling apart. Please, please. We're going to get deep in about 90 minutes into the complexion of the race for those two byes in the National League playoff race. You'd rather not play in a 3-game wildcard series if you don't have to. Phillies are in a weird spot, chasing down the Braves for the division, also chasing down the Brewers and the Dodgers for the top of the National League. There are 4, maybe 5 teams involved in that race for the top 2 seeds in the NL, and the Phillies refuse to go away. They are zombies, and they have one reason in particular. I believe we could be hurtling towards a rematch in the NLCS, not of last year's NLCS, mind you, but of a couple of legendary league championship series almost 20 years ago. And I'll give you everything I think about the top of that National League race, like I said, coming up in about 90 minutes here on Westwood One Sports. Meanwhile, in Seattle, number 4.
2: 4.
4: Smokes into right field. Does it have the height? Man, that was a screamer from PCA. Number 33 got out fast. A 10 spot today for the Cubs.
1: They seem really happy in Seattle, don't they? A 10 spot was just about halfway to where they were going, the Cubbies, yesterday. 19-2. They absolutely smoked the Mariners in Seattle. Aaron Goldsmith on the call on Mariners TV, and you could hear the resignation in his voice. And at one point during the flight of that ball, which was an absolute laser beam, you could hear he's trying to will it to come down a little bit. Oh, is it going to have the height to clear the... Yeah, it's gone. Whew. PCA further solidifying his National League MVP chase. And the Cubs, one of those 5 teams that I mentioned earlier, in the race for the top 2 spots in the National League. They're probably not catching the Brewers. Let's just be honest about that. They're going to be the top wild card. Maybe they're battling with Philly/Atlanta for the top wild card. Either way, they're headed for October. And if we're going to talk about rotations, maybe theirs is enough to have to play through those extra two or three games in the wild card round and go on a little bit of a run in October. But the story in Seattle yesterday was not the Cubbies laying 19 on the Mariners. It was the Mariners, after getting a brief reprieve Saturday night, Cade Anderson's debut, Randy Arozarena with a couple of homers, including the walk-off winner Saturday night. And for just a brief moment, everyone in the world of baseball who's been watching the American League going, maybe the Mariners might come back to life. I heard Buster Olney yesterday morning say, you know, there's a lot of people around baseball, in particular the American League, who don't want to face the Mariners if they get into the playoffs. Please, if I'm in the AL playoff field, give me the Mariners. The rotation has been wildly inconsistent all year. They only find offense in spurts. Cal Raleigh is a shell of what he was last year. Fewer hits this year than he had home runs last year. The Mariners are a disaster. They are cooked. They are Dunsky. The crazy part is, I say all that about the Mariners, and yet you go to the standings page and you go, wait a second, the Mariners are done? They're cooked? You're telling me that there's no way, right? The Mariners are still somehow just 3 games back in the wild card, despite being 7 games under 500. That's how bad the American League is. But I'm here to tell you, 3-game deficit in the wild card, no matter, the Mariners are, in fact, cooked. Let's keep it in Seattle for just a second. Number three.
2: We send their best wishes to the rookie Bud Clark, and we've touched on some of the injury issues. Charbonnet coming off the torn ACL. Yeah. They lost Bobo on Friday. This is the second injury in today's game, and they hope to have Nick Imanwari back early in the regular season.
5: Yeah.
2: He's coming off an injury as well.
1: Kenny Albert on Fox last night. Don't know if you paid attention to preseason football on Fox last night, but the Seahawks were in Nashville playing the Tennessee Titans, and they handled business as reigning Super Bowl champs are wont to do in preseason games. I have my questions about Cam Ward still. After a shaky start, he kind of got it together. But that's not the story in last night's final preseason game of the second weekend of the preseason in the NFL. The story is the Bud Clark injury. And that's on top of all the other things that you just heard Kenny Albert list. And on top of a secondary that now is looking like, oof. Are we really in a good spot? Reek Wolin leaves in free agency. There would be people that argue they weren't necessarily interested in keeping Reek Wolin. Devin Witherspoon got his extension. Josh Jobe's still around. And then you got some rookies, Julian Neal, but Bud Clark, one of those rookies taken in the second round, now done. All of a sudden, a team that went out and signed Trayvon Diggs this past week, a team that is taking a flyer on Terrion Arnold, even though we don't suspect he'll contribute at all if he does early this season. All of a sudden, a team whose secondary has always felt like a strength, especially last year, is in a weird spot. Again, you heard Kenny reference Nick Imanwari supposed to be back soon. But the last thing Seattle can afford is to have its secondary get real thin real fast, and it feels like the Bud Clark injury, even though we're talking about a rookie in the safety rotation, still one that we're going to count on. That Bud Clark injury could be something we're looking back on in another month and saying, man, that secondary is beat up and in a bad way. Number two.
6: I think you guys know too, and I think the whole world knows, it has nothing to do about the performance. It's a little bit personal than that, so I think that's it's a disrespectful thing.
1: Oh, was it disrespectful, Deshaun? Were your feelings hurt? Deshaun Watson played terribly in the Browns' second preseason game against the Bills. Look, if you're a Deshaun Watson apologist, maybe you make mention of the fact that he played in the second half with a bunch of backups, but he also played against a bunch of backups, and he looked really bad. He threw a pick at one point, and the crowd started raining boos down on him in Cleveland. And he went on during his little podium tantrum Saturday night to mention how this is the same fan base that cheered when he tore his Achilles a couple years ago. Do you know why they boo when you throw picks, Deshaun? Do you know why they cheered when you tore your Achilles a couple years ago? Do you know why they'd rather see Shedeur Sanders, even with the baggage that he brings, as their starting quarterback rather than you? It's because they don't like you, Deshaun. They don't like you as a person. Because you've never really taken any accountability for what happened in Houston. You never have. And on top of that, you're not very good anymore. If you had walked into Cleveland and immediately paid off on the massive contract they gave you, Browns fans would look past it. As sports fans, we're very good at looking past people's personal foibles, and cheering for them anyway. If they win, if they're great, you don't win. You're not great. You're now just a broken down, beaten up, washed out quarterback who also, if the allegations are true from several years ago, also happens to be a giant creep. So that's why people boo you when you throw an interception, Deshaun. That's why they cheer when you get injured. If you can't read the room and understand all of that, then you're more lost than any of us originally thought. And I wouldn't be surprised. I wouldn't. After all of this, performance being a major part of it, but also the little baby tantrum thrown at the podium the other night by Deshaun Watson. If Todd Monken steps to the podium at 12:50 Eastern this afternoon in Berea, Ohio, and declares Shedeur Sanders the starting quarterback week one. Now, there's always a chance. Always a chance, because it's Cleveland. And God knows they've never mismanaged a quarterback situation before. There's always a chance Jimmy Haslam literally walks up to Todd Monken 30 seconds before he's about to take the podium and says, "Hey, we're going with Deshaun." And Todd Monken goes, "Good Lord, what did I decide to walk into here in Cleveland?" That's always a chance. We'll get into exactly what Todd Monken will say, what we think he should say, coming up in about 10 minutes here on Westwood One Sports. And as mentioned just a bit ago, Mary Kay Cabot of Cleveland.com, who's been covering the Browns for years, is going to give us her insight coming up in about 20 minutes here on You Better You Bet as we count down the five biggest stories of the day. Number one.
5: One.
7: This specific case is rooted in a state court ruling in Baton Rouge, not surprisingly. And that state court issued a temporary restraining order which allowed 16 football players to essentially use a loophole to come back. This is tied to the NCAA making the so-called 5-and-5 or age-based eligibility rules. And Daquan Wright is one of the players who played for 4 years in college. And if he had been included in the current class, in that rule had been passed earlier, would have had an option to play back in college this year.
1: That is Pete Thamel on ESPN last night explaining what's going on in Daquan Wright's case specifically. Daquan Wright was second team All-SEC tight end at Ole Miss last year, got drafted, was then ended up in Browns camp, played in preseason games this year, but was waived yesterday by the Browns and has already come to an agreement to transfer to LSU to play with his former head coach, Lane Kiffin, in Baton Rouge. And the sky is falling once again in college football. Every time we have something different happen that our brains aren't used to processing, you immediately go on social media and see people go, "Oh, it's the end of college football as we know it." It's not. It's not. I'm here to tell you it's not the end of college football. The sky is not falling. This is a one-year anomaly. And furthermore, I don't think it's going to hurt Daquan Wright at all. I want to get deep into this in about an hour here on You Better You Bet. Chris Mack in for Nick Costos today. But I have just been absolutely beaten down by people ready to storm the gates of college football. I can't believe they'd let this happen. I'll tell you why it's happening, why it actually makes sense, and why it's not the death knell for college football that your angry drunk uncle wants to tell you it is. That's coming up in about an hour here on Westwood One Sports. But coming up next, as I mentioned, just after 12:45 this afternoon, Todd Monken is going to step to a podium in Northeastern Ohio and tell us who his starting quarterback is going to be, and our long national nightmare will be over. But what will he say? And what should he say? I'll tell you next on Westwood One Sports.
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1: Browns head coach Todd Monken yesterday reacting to Deshaun Watson's comments following Saturday's game, where he talked about his feelings when he got booed. Coming up in less than 10 minutes, or just about 10 minutes, I should say, Mary Kay Cabot, Dean of Cleveland Browns reporters, is going to join us to give us her insight on what exactly we'll hear from Todd Monken this afternoon, right around 12:45, 12:50 in Berea, Ohio, when he steps to a podium and declares who his starting quarterback is going to be week one of the NFL season when Cleveland opens up at Carolina. Is that right? No, at Jacksonville. Sorry. So Todd Monken's going to speak. Hopefully his voice is recovered. And he'll tell us what the decision was. Sorry, I know that phrase still hits a very sore spot in the psyche of Cleveland sports fans. He'll tell us what the decision was. And what I think he will say is something along the lines of, you know, both guys have really worked hard and we appreciate everything they've done, and we really think both guys have a lot to contribute to this team. Deshaun's veteran experience, obviously. Shador, nobody can argue how hard he's worked during this training camp and his talent and his ability. But we feel what's best for the organization right now. And the team going into week one in Jacksonville is Shador Sanders will be starting for us week one. That's what I think he's going to say. That's what I think he's going to say. What he should say, Todd Monken, this afternoon, is, listen, the owner damn near forced me to start Deshaun Watson because he's a sunk cost at this point, and he's trying to squeeze whatever little remaining value he can out of that contract before inevitably we have to cut ties with this guy and eat the remainder of the deal and wipe the egg off our faces. So I damn near had to tell you this afternoon that Deshaun Watson is going to be the starter, but I'm here to tell you that I won this battle. I want to start Shador, and he will be our guy week one. That's what Todd Monken should say. He won't. He's a good soldier. He's a brand new head coach. And he's going to give you all the lip service that you need to assuage Deshaun Watson's singed feelings. They booed me, coach. Yeah, because you suck. That's why. And you're probably a creep on top of it, too. You're allegedly a creep on top of it. So, yeah, they booed you when you sucked. And they cheered a couple years ago when you got hurt because they don't like you. And I don't blame Browns fans for not liking Deshaun Watson. Not one bit. If Deshaun Watson had won and been good, you know what would have happened? Go ahead, be a creep, an alleged creep 20 times over. Go ahead. If you win, almost all sins are forgiven. That's the way sports works at the highest levels. The morality police may not like it, but that's the way it works. And I'm not here to make that decision. I'm just here to tell you that's the way it is. Chris Mack in for Nick Costos, by the way, today here on You Better You Bet. It is Westwood One Sports. We are presented by BetMGM. Herm Edwards is going to join us later. We're also going to talk to Mary Kay Cabot, who covers the Browns, in less than 10 minutes about her insight on this quarterback battle between Shedeur Sanders and Deshaun Watson and what she thinks Todd Monken will have to say later this afternoon. But Deshaun, you forget reading the room. I don't think Deshaun Watson even knows the room exists in order to be able to read it. Read the room, my friend. As long as you stink, nobody's going to go out of their way to cheer for you. Why would they? So the fact that he walked to the podium Saturday night, and credit to whoever asked him those questions. The fact that he walked to the podium and in answer to those questions bared his soul or let out some emotion, as Todd Monken put it, tells you exactly where his head is. He can't get over the fact that people hate him. He can't. He can't push past it. There have been plenty of athletes, high-profile ones too, in this world, who have done terrible things or been accused of doing terrible things, who were able to compartmentalize well enough that they got back on the field or back on the court or back on the ice or whatever it was and played well and were able to push all of that to the side and still perform. Deshaun Watson clearly can't. And if you're going to be the starting quarterback for a National Football League team, if you're going to be mentally tough enough to handle that gig, especially in Cleveland, where credit to the fans, they're as diehard as any. Dudes keep showing up in dog masks and eating milk bones when it's 10 below zero and they've won three games. If you're not going to be able to show up and have the mental fortitude to accept some boos when you play like crap, I'll be honest, you just don't have what it takes to be a starting quarterback in the NFL. And I imagine that's probably some of what the conversations were behind the scenes in the last 36 hours at the Browns facility. And so if Todd Monken gets his way, I think Shedeur Sanders will be the guy when he makes this announcement later this afternoon. If Jimmy Haslam gets his way, they'll probably roll Deshaun Watson out there week one. Is that the dynamic that's been set up here? Is there any reason to believe that Watson will be the guy after the way he's performed in the preseason and after that little tantrum at the podium Saturday night? Or do the Browns actually get to the business of finding out what they have in Shedeur Sanders by going with him for the entirety of this season? We're going to ask the Dean of Cleveland Browns reporters, Mary Kay Cabot of the Cleveland Plain Dealer and Cleveland.com. She joins us next on Westwood One Sports.
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13: What's up, fellas? 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
1: Didn't expect it to happen that way in Houston. some breaking news this morning that we'll get to in just a little bit. Top of the hour, where we may have found our first bust of the 2024 draft class already. Herm Edwards going to join us later as well. Chris Mack in for Nick Kostos this morning here on Westwood One Sports. It is You Better You Bet, presented by BetMGM. Of course, later this afternoon, we've talked about it a lot for the last few days. And again, this morning, Todd Monken going to talk to the media in Cleveland and is expected to name the Browns starting quarterback for week one. A very interesting dynamic, given how Deshaun Watson and Shedeur Sanders have performed this preseason and Deshaun Watson's reaction to being booed during Saturday's loss to Buffalo. Here to talk to us about the entire situation and give us some insight on it, the Dean of Cleveland Browns reporters from the Cleveland Plain Dealer and Cleveland.com, Mary Kay Cabot, joins us now here on Westwood One Sports. Good morning, Mary Kay. Thanks for making the time. How are you?
0: I'm doing great. How you doing?
1: Good, good. We've been talking a lot, as most football fans have over the last few days and weeks, about what the Browns' decision is going to look like. For a while, it felt like it was almost a fait accompli that Deshaun Watson was going to get the starting job. A lot of people looked at the contract, trying to squeeze any remaining value out of it. But given Watson's performance Saturday and the way Shedeur Sanders has performed as well, I think he was 8 of 8 on the opening drive against Buffalo Saturday, and really seems to be showing greater and greater signs of maturity throughout camp and the preseason. Feels like the pendulum may be swinging back Shador's way. So what do you think Todd Monken says when he steps to that podium this afternoon?
0: You know, it's a good question. I still think it could probably go either way. I don't know how it's going to go. He said yesterday that Deshaun Watson's post-game remarks were not going to factor in. I don't know how they can't, but he claims that there is no way that he is factoring those in, and he's not going to let one emotional moment by Deshaun dictate this quarterback competition. So we'll have to see if that holds true as we move forward here. But I do think that up until that point, Deshaun had the decided edge. I feel like Todd Monken wanted to start the experienced veteran who he felt would give them the best chance to win. But while he has been kind of watching Deshaun Watson throughout this past couple of months, he's also seen Shedeur Sanders come very quickly up that learning curve. And he just continues to get better and better and better. He works harder and harder. And some of the things that they needed to see from him, they have seen over the last few weeks.
1: Yeah, it really does feel like the tide has turned a bit in Shador's favor. I know you said, Mary Kay, that Todd Monken, being a first-year head coach in Cleveland, probably would have preferred to have the veteran starting quarterback. But do you get the sense of how the rest of the organization has felt about the push and pull over this starting quarterback job, whether it be Jimmy and Dee Haslam and ownership, whether it be Andrew Berry in the front office? How does the organization as a whole look at what they've gotten from Watson and Sanders to this point when they go to make this decision?
0: Well, I think the truth of the matter here is that everybody in the organization, all they cared about, all they wanted was for Todd Monken to choose a quarterback that would give them the best chance to win. And I know that sounds like rhetoric, but that's really the truth. They want to get to winning this year. They need to sell some PSLs for a new stadium. They want to

0: starting quarterback's ability to sort of manage the moment, manage the situation, shut out the crowd, whether it's at home and you're getting booed or on the road, whatever it may be, and really truly lead the team forward. Does it put a big dent in the armor of Deshaun Watson's ability to be a veteran leader if he responds to that adversity from the crowd in that way, in your opinion?
1: Well, I thought that heading into this game that he was really going to need to show that he could handle the boos and that he could manage this situation effectively. And I don't think he was able to do that. And unless he convinces them that he can 100% regroup and go out there in front of that home crowd and not get rattled by the booing, then I don't see how he can be your quarterback for, you know, this 17 game season, which half of those games happen to be at home. So I don't know if they take a chance and just try to see if he can get some victories for him in those first two games on the road. They also have 6 of their first 9 are on the road, so that would actually work in his favor. But I just think he showed something in that press conference that would have to give any team pause.
0: Mary Kay Cabot from Cleveland.com and the Cleveland Plain Dealer, the Dean of Cleveland Browns reporters, with us here on Westwood One Sports, talking about what Todd Monken may decide and may tell us at 12:50 this afternoon in Berea, Ohio, about his decision to be the Browns starting quarterback in week one. If it's not Deshaun Watson, Mary Kay, if they do go with Shador week one, what's the future for Deshaun Watson? Does he stick in Cleveland as a backup the rest of the year? Is there a conceivable way for them to get out from underneath the enormous cap hit they would have to eat and just cut ties with Watson?
1: This is not a team that makes knee-jerk reactions. They've kept him around this long. He was very helpful to the young quarterbacks last year in Shador Sanders and Dylan Gabriel. And if Shador wins the starting job, it certainly doesn't mean that he's going to be able to start all 17 games himself, and then you could turn to Deshaun Watson if you needed to. So I don't know that it would necessarily mean the end of Deshaun Watson for this season if he doesn't win the starting job, unless you know, his team, his agents huddle up with the Browns and they all somehow come up with a way to make this better for everyone. I don't know what the plan would be there, but this is not a team that reacts to social media. It doesn't react to outside noise very much, so I could see them keeping him around.
0: I know you mentioned the desire of the organization to find some positivity this year, to find some wins, especially, like you said, knowing they've got to sell PSLs for the new stadium. But Cleveland Browns fans are notoriously loyal. I mean, you've got guys showing up in dog masks and eating milk bones in the end zone for the last 30 years, even when the team goes 0-16. So what are the Browns fans' level of patience, I guess, for what could be another rough year? And I guess, conversely, what are their expectations for this season, especially if a lot of these fans get what they want, which would be Shador Sanders being the starting quarterback from the very beginning?
1: Well, Jimmy Haslam in training camp, when we asked him his expectations for the season, he said he's betting the over, which is 5.5 games. So I guess that's where the bar is set to win at least 6 games, and that would exceed last year's win total of 5. But of course, they wanted to do better than that. They wanted to see if they could perhaps win 7, 8, 9 games, maybe flirt with a wild card spot or something. They know they're not really a Super Bowl contender this year unless they got amazing quarterback play. But I think they expect to be sort of middle of the road, 7, 8 games or something like that this year, and then maybe try to make a big push next year. It's a very, very young football team. The future does look bright, but I don't think that they're counting on this year to be the one to get them to the promised land.
0: Before I let you run, Mary Kay, because I know you got to get to the facility and get ready for that press conference and everything else going on with the Browns today, what do you think Shador Sanders' reaction will be if, in fact, Watson is named the starter going into week one? I mentioned off the top of this conversation, he has shown more maturity this offseason, this training camp, this preseason. How do you think he'll handle it?
1: I think he'll handle it great. He's been very professional about those kinds of things. He's really grown up even a lot just this past off season. He went through a lot last year and just kind of working with the fourth team and having to work his way up. And I think he's learned a lot, grown a lot. And I think he'll handle it just fine. And I think he also will recognize that just because Deshaun gets the start.

0: for week one, if it happened that way, doesn't mean that Shador isn't going to start games this season. I think he will start games this season, whether it's in week one or somewhere else down the line.
1: Mary Kay Cabot, thank you so much for your time this morning. We'll look forward to keeping up with everything you're reporting on the Browns quarterback situation and everything going on in Cleveland this year. Thanks again.
0: Sounds good. Thanks for having me.
1: Absolutely. The Dean of Cleveland Browns reporters, Mary Kay Cabot of Cleveland.com and the Cleveland Plain Dealer. I'm sorry. It's regardless of who gets named the starter, it's going to feel like a toxic situation. It is, because if Watson gets named starter, I know Mary Kay just described how Shador, and I would agree, has seemed to gain a lot of maturity this offseason, this training camp preseason. I still think it's going to sting, and that's something that's, whether he lets it show or not, going to affect Shador Sanders negatively. And I think conversely, if Sanders is named starter, what do we have? Do we have any reason to believe that Deshaun Watson isn't going to give us the boo-boo face? Oh, they booed me, and now I can't play. I mean, it's going to be a rough situation either way. And I think at this point, given that the ultimate goal this year, like a good year for the Browns, would be somehow winning 8 games, right? An 8-win season for the Browns would be very good. So you know you're not competing for a playoff spot this year. Go with Shador. If you can find a financial way, a financially feasible way, a salary cap feasible way to get out from underneath Watson's deal and move on from him, I would do that as well. And just go all in on Shador this year. Because leaving Watson lingering on the sideline, showing up as the backup every weekend, is not going to help the situation. That's what I would do. I would name Shador Sanders the starter and would find some way, somehow, to cut ties with Deshaun Watson. I think it's going to be half measures, honestly. I suspect Todd Monken is going to end up naming Shador Sanders the starter later this afternoon. But without a doubt, we're going to see Deshaun Watson start games for this team this year. Because I think Shador's still a young quarterback, and even if he's growing and playing better than he has to this point, he's still going to have moments where they're going to be enticed to insert Watson into games, even if it's just because of injury. And if that's the case, it's going to be just as messy this year. The Browns are going to go 4-13, 5-12. And they're not going to really know what they have in Sanders. We'll talk to Herm Edwards at 11 Eastern, 8 Pacific. His thoughts on this mess and his thoughts on the preseason as a whole to this point, as we're through the first 2 weeks of the preseason. Final weekend of the preseason gets started Thursday, wraps up on Saturday. We've also got college ball starting on Saturday. And everybody in college football is crying that the sky is falling. I'll tell you why it isn't coming up in about 30 minutes here on Westwood One Sports. Chris Mack in for Nick Costos today here on You Better You Bet. 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We are going to talk baseball in about an hour because the Phillies are still red hot. A walk-off come-from-behind win yesterday at home against the Cardinals. That's 9 in a row for them. The Dodgers won again. That's 6 in a row for them. The top of the National League race is fascinating, in my opinion. But breaking news in just the last 25 minutes or so, the Astros have announced that they've fired general manager Dana Brown. That in and of itself is not shocking, that Dana Brown wasn't going to be around after this year, that his contract wasn't going to be renewed, that there was a lot of tension between he and Jim Crane, the owner, over what he was attempting to do at the trade deadline. it is somewhat surprising that you've got a division-leading team. I don't care if they're a game under 500 or not. A division-leading team firing their general manager with a month left in the regular season. That part of it is surprising to me. Tied with the Rangers for the lead atop the AL West. And, what, three games ahead of the Mariners, who still somehow are like zombies and just refuse to die, even though they keep losing. They got smashed by the Cubs yesterday. The interesting part here is that the Astros said in late August, yeah, you know what? We're not going to let this thing ride out to the end of the season. I think we're done here. This is just my speculation. That's indicative of some sort of blow up between people behind the scenes. Dana Brown knowing that he's not going to have his contract renewed in the offseason. Jim Crane knowing that if he's going to go in a different direction anyway, the hell with it. We're just going to do it now. But still somewhat surprising that it would happen at this time of year. Like I said, with the Astros tied for the AL West lead. And look, there are going to be two teams that make the playoffs in the AL in all likelihood with records right at or just below 500. If the season ended right now, I just mentioned it, the Astros are 65 and 66. The Rangers are as well. The Guardians are 65 and 66. There's a good chance we have a wild card series in the American League with two sub 500 teams playing each other. And I heard somebody mention over the weekend, well, you want parity in baseball. This is what you get. No, that's not how it works. Parity doesn't mean bad teams make the playoffs. Parity means, at least in my opinion, that you have more teams with a chance. A good sign of parity is that the White Sox are still leading their division in six games over 500. A good sign of parity is that the Rays are running away with the American League lead. A good sign of parity would be that teams like the Diamondbacks and even the Marlins are still within shouting distance of the NL final wild card spot. Those are all good signs of parity. Parity is not a bad thing. And I can't stand that you're going to have some people over the course of the next 7 to 8 months while we end this season and pivot towards a very contentious winter in Major League Baseball are going to carry water for the big money teams and say, oh, you wanted parity. You had two sub 500 teams make the playoffs. That's not what parity means. That's not how that works, Junior. Parity means more teams have a more reasonable chance of making it to the postseason and maybe actually doing something in October. Stop carrying water for the big money teams. We'll get back into baseball right around 10:40 Eastern, 7:40 Pacific here on Westwood One Sports. Chris Mack in for Nick Costos today here on You Better You Bet. Coming up, the 2024 class of quarterbacks in the NFL was supposed to be one of the great ones, but it may be one of the fastest in finding its first bust. I'll tell you who it is next here on Westwood One Sports.
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1: I promise you, you have not accidentally tuned into a Cleveland radio show this morning. It just feels that way because there's a lot of news coming from Cleveland. 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It is You Better You Bet, presented by BetMGM. And we'll table the conversation I was preparing to have with you about the first big bust of the 2024 draft class, the class that had six quarterbacks taken in the first round. We can get to that later because the news is out. According to sources, the Cleveland Browns are naming Deshaun Watson as their starting quarterback. Shedeur Sanders will be the backup. And, you know, there's a funny little clip that always plays in the back of my mind. If you remember in 2020, when the Browns were actually good, remember that? Kevin Stefanski, Baker Mayfield. In 2020, the week before the wild card game against the Pittsburgh Steelers, in which the Browns just trounced the Steelers, and Ben Roethlisberger sat on the bench crying after the game. Juju Smith-Schuster, who was then a Pittsburgh Steeler, was quoted during a press conference as saying, "The Browns is the Browns." And everybody in Cleveland, rightfully so, took it very personally because that year the Browns weren't the Browns. They were something more. They won a wild card game. They had the spirit of Baker Mayfield and Kevin Stefanski. And that clip always plays in repeat in the back of my head when I see the Cleveland Browns do something that's just the, well, Brownsiest. The Browns is the Browns. And that's reinforced by this decision. Deshaun Watson is going to be the starter week one for Cleveland in Jacksonville, and Shedeur Sanders will back him up. Todd Monken will get to step to a podium in a little less than 3 hours and try to explain this to the Cleveland media. I don't buy that it's his decision because Todd Monken just yesterday was talking to the Cleveland media about the performance of his two quarterbacks. And Todd Monken, after seeing Deshaun Watson go out there and fall on his face on Saturday, and then act like a toddler after being booed off the field by the crowd, Todd Monken himself said that Deshaun Watson's performance was not good enough. Listen to this.
0: No, it's not. I mean, the business we are in is a performance-based business. I mean, it is what it is. When we expect a service, we're going to be disappointed when we don't get that service. If you go to a restaurant and your soup comes out and it's cold, you're going to be pissed. Okay, that's just the way it is. If you order from the grocery store and they deliver it and six of your eggs are broken, you're going to be pissed. Okay, so I get it. That's what we're in. I mean, that's why we're paid what we are. I mean, to perform at a high level. And when we don't, then that's the repercussions of it. We've run to this smoke. This is the job we've chosen. So this is part of it.
1: Todd Monken yesterday. Todd, your soup isn't just cold. We've got some ice-cold gazpacho for you. Here's Deshaun Watson. Start him. And anybody that tries to tell you that this is Todd Monken's decision, I don't know this for a fact. This is just me speculating, but I don't think it's hard to read these tea leaves. Anybody that tells you that Todd Monken, who is Mary Kay Cabot just told us a couple minutes ago, wants to win football games. He's a head coach. He's a ball coach, man. He wants to win football games. Even if he knows the absolute height of this team's potential is winning 8 games, he still wants to go out and win as many games as possible. There's no way Todd Monken has watched these two quarterbacks and said, well, Deshaun gives us the best chance to win. There's no way. That's Todd Monken's honest evaluation. Not a chance in the world. That's Todd Monken's decision. This is Jimmy Haslam. This is Andrew Berry. This is the Cleveland Browns organization once again being the Cleveland Browns. The Browns is the Browns. Deciding to exist in the sunk cost of Deshaun Watson. Here it is, Todd. You wanted that hot bowl of soup? It's ice cold. It's Deshaun Watson. Do me a favor, Todd. Go out there in a few hours and tell the media why you think Deshaun Watson is going to give us a better chance to win ball games than Shedeur Sanders. Look, I'm not some massive Shedeur Sanders fan, but you can't ignore the fact that the dude was better in the preseason during Watson, and that Watson is a shell of his former self. This is nonsensical. This is the organization making a decision purely based on not wanting to have egg on their face for having to cut Watson loose now if they did. Cutting him now, according to SpotTrack, would cripple the Browns with an $86 million dead cap hit for next year. Jimmy Haslam wanted Deshaun Watson. He went out and got Deshaun Watson. Wildly overpaid for him at the time in draft picks. Then he wildly overpaid him with a contract. With a boatload of guaranteed money. And now, he's once again recommitting to Deshaun Watson. Knowing full well that the Cuyahoga will burn once again if Browns fans have to watch Deshaun Watson play like crap all year. And you know what? I don't blame Browns fans. You know, I've mentioned before, I've grown up a Pittsburgh Steelers fan, and the Steelers and Browns long had a very heated rivalry that is still a division rivalry, but has cooled off over the years and isn't quite the same because the Steelers are routinely at least pretty good, and the Browns are, well, routinely the Browns. But despite that rivalry, I've always held a weird little warm soft spot in one corner of my heart for Browns fans, especially after they had their team stolen by Baltimore, Art Modell sneaking out in the middle of the night in 1999. And I've always had that soft spot because, as I said to Mary Kay Cabot a couple minutes ago, Browns fans show up. The diehards will die harder than Bruce Willis jumping off the roof at Nakatomi Plaza. They are die hard, baby. They show up. Doesn't matter how cold, how snowy, how windy. They will show up in their dog masks, eat their milk bones, and bark from the end zone. Roof, roof, roof, roof, roof, dog pound. Doesn't matter how many 0-16, 1-16, 2-15, 3-14 years they have to exist through. How many quarterback names now go down the back of that jersey? Doesn't matter to them. Their team is the Browns, and they are there for the Browns. But Mary Kay brought up a great point a couple minutes ago. They're feeling the pressure. They're building this new stadium. Which, by the way, the Cleveland Browns playing in a stadium with a roof is an abomination to football. But you've heard me mention that before, and that's a conversation for a different day. They're building this new stadium, and they have to sell these personal seat licenses. And they have to give hope to not necessarily the diehards, who are going to scrape together every last dollar they can because they have to be there when the Browns play. They wear the dog masks. They eat the milk bones. They bark at the opposition from the end zone. But to everybody else in Northeast Ohio, they've got to sell people on this team actually has a chance. This is why you should take, I don't know, a quarter of your salary and invest it in season tickets and personal seat licenses. This is why you should care about the Browns. Why would you? If you were just an average sports fan in Cleveland, why would you invest any more time in the Cleveland Browns? They're putting a guy out there as their starting quarterback week one, who not only is allegedly to be a creep 20 plus times over, but also can't even handle it when you boo him for throwing a preseason interception. He's a creep, allegedly, and a toddler all rolled up into one. And that's going to be the face of your franchise. Good job, Jimmy Haslam. Maybe the worst ownership group in sports. And there are a lot of bad owners in sports. A lot. There are a lot of dumb people that own franchises in major professional sports. But Jimmy Haslam may be near the top of the list. He may wear the crown because I guarantee you this was his decision. I guarantee you that he backed Todd Monken into a corner and said, well, that's what we're going to have to do. And now Todd Monken's going to walk out there and have to explain to everybody through gritted teeth why Deshaun Watson's going to be his starter week one. And look, I didn't think Todd Monken was going to be the guy to bring the Browns to the promised land anyway. I think he's the guy before the guy at the very least. But you can't do this to the guy. The first big major decision as your head coach, and the owner walks in. Again, you can't tell me anything otherwise. I won't listen to it. The owner walks in and says, it's going to be Deshaun. Jimmy, did you watch Saturday's game? Did you watch him cry like a little toddler after the game about getting booed? We can't have that guy leading this team. The guys are behind Shador. Did you watch Shador on that opening drive? March down the field, score a touchdown? Well, I mean, $86 million dead cap if we cut loose Deshaun now. That's the reason this is happening. Because Jimmy Haslam doesn't want to admit he was wrong. It's going to be an absolute disaster in Cleveland. This will be another thing Mary Kay Cabot had to say when she joined us a couple minutes ago. The dean of Browns reporters in Cleveland. And I agree with her. Shador Sanders has shown increasing signs of maturity this offseason, this preseason, this training camp. I mean, you know, nobody's going to mistake him with an absolutely perfect leader at this point. But he has grown. This is really going to test whether Shador Sanders has actually grown in maturity or not over the last year. If he can handle this, if he can just sit by and be a good soldier while Deshaun Watson craps the bed, which he inevitably will do, and the city boos him off the field yet again, then we will know Shador Sanders really has grown up and matured along the way. When does that happen, by the way? They open at Jacksonville, then go to Tampa. Baker Mayfield's going to be sitting on the opposite sideline just smirking the entire time. Then they host Carolina. They host the Steelers. They visit the Jets in week 5. Here's the crazy thing about the first 10 weeks of the Browns' schedule. If they had started Shador, if they had decided to start Shador and actually gave him an opportunity to grow off of what he'd shown them during the preseason, that the Browns had a chance to actually win maybe 4 games in their first 10. Look, I have my questions about Jacksonville. Carolina, wouldn't be the first time they beat the Steelers at home. Jets, a trip to Nashville in week 7, the Titans. The Steelers again, a trip to New Orleans to play the Saints in week 9. I mean, there are multiple opportunities. There are 6 opportunities there for wins for the Browns in the first 10 weeks. There was a realistic chance they could have gotten to the bye week at like 4-6. Not with Deshaun Watson as quarterback, I'm sorry. And I give him till that second home game, week 4 against the Steelers. Like I said, it wouldn't be the first time the Steelers went up to Cleveland and played down to the level of competition. But I would not be the least bit surprised if Deshaun Watson looks terrible in that game after not looking great against Carolina at home, probably hearing a few boos then as well. May they start out 0-3, 0-4. And he gets unmercilessly booed off the field. And maybe Shador gets the start week 5 in Jersey against the Jets. I don't see him lasting more than 4 weeks. I don't. Just a terrible decision. This is what happens when you let dumb people own sports teams. You can't tell me that this wasn't Jimmy Haslam's decision. I don't care if Todd Monken stands up there this afternoon and 110% owns it as his own. I'm not buying it. I'm just not. Herm Edwards is going to join us at the top of the hour. We'll talk about the decision by the Browns to start Deshaun Watson week one. We'll talk about the rest of what his takeaways are from the first 2 weeks of the preseason as we are quickly hurtling towards the start of the regular season. And we're now just 5 days away from the start of college football. And the sky is falling. Oh, no, it's not. I'll tell you why it's not the end of the world for college football. Daquan Wright going back to the college game. That's next on Westwood One Sports.
2: The NFL preseason ends this week. Who will make the 53-man roster? And who will be working at Home Depot this fall? We've got the surprise cuts and names to watch just a couple weeks from kickoff. Westwood One Sports.
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10: This specific case is rooted in a state court ruling in Baton Rouge, not surprisingly. And that state court issued a temporary restraining order which allowed 16 football players to essentially use a loophole to come back. This is tied to the NCAA making the so-called 5-and-5 or age-based eligibility rules. And Daquan Wright is one of the players who played for 4 years in college. And if he had been included in the current class, in that rule that had been passed earlier, would have had an option to play back in college this year.
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12: Pete Thamel on ESPN last night explaining the Daquan Wright decision to go back to college with his former head coach Lane Kiffin, for whom he was a second team All-SEC tight end last year at Ole Miss, to go to Baton Rouge, play for LSU, the subtle shade thrown at LSU and Baton Rouge there by Pete in that report on ESPN last night. And by all accounts, the sky is falling. This is the end of college football. I'll tell you why it's not in just the second. Chris Mack in for Nick Costos here on You Better You Bet on Westwood One Sports, presented by BetMGM. Thanks to each and every one of you joining us this morning on affiliates across the country on Westwood One Sports. Those of you inside the Westwood One Sports app, good job by you getting it and getting ready for the football season. 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Also, inside the Odyssey app, AUDACY, and on Sirius XM Channel 375, Herm Edwards will join us at the top of the hour, 11 Eastern, 8 Pacific, with his reaction to Deshaun Watson being named the starting quarterback for the Cleveland Browns. I think I've calmed down just a bit. Here's the thing. I'm not even a Browns fan. I'm the last person who wants to see the Browns do well. But it's just ridiculous. Jimmy Haslam may be the worst owner in sports. You can't convince me this wasn't his decision. I feel for Todd Monken when he has to step up in front of that podium later this afternoon and explain to the world why he's making the decision to start Deshaun Watson. Air quotes were being made there if you're not watching on YouTube. YouTube.com/@TheKostos. T-H-E-K-O-S-T-O-S. Again, Chris Mack in for Nick today. Again on Thursday and Friday as well. The sky is not falling. I know that it's very difficult to process, okay? I want to start there. It's just jarring to the system, right? To see a player who was in an NFL training camp and playing in NFL preseason games go back to college. It does not compute. Smoke comes out of our ears. We go full scanners and our heads vibrate and explode. But I'm here to tell you that it's not the end of college football. Every decision that has been allowed to be made, and I say that because the NCAA doesn't stop anything from happening anymore. Every decision that's been allowed to be made in college athletics for the last 5 years or so has been decried and derided as the end of college sports as we know it. And it's not. Is it very different? Yeah, it's different. But How is that shocking to you? I mean, we've been talking about the end of college football as we know it for the last 30 years, people. I still remember living in Texas as a kid and grown men in 10-gallon hats crying in their beers over the dissolving of the Southwest Conference. It's never going to be the same. Guess what? It's okay. They've found a way. The creation of playoffs and BCS and then an expanded playoff. College football survived. It's always survived. NIL, the portal. Is it messy? Yeah, it's always survived. It's always survived. And it's going to survive this. Because this really is a one-year blip on the radar. It's a one-year blip on the radar. Daquan Wright and whoever else may decide going back to school is the path for them. We're not afforded a fifth year of eligibility. They fell in this weird little hole as 2022 high school graduates who somehow didn't end up with a fifth year of eligibility. So the courts in Louisiana have decided, and in other places, hey, they can have their fifth year of eligibility. Even if they were drafted, even if they showed up in training camps, even if they showed up in preseason games, they can go back. And you would do the same damn thing. You would. And I would too. You're scratching and fighting and clawing for a practice squad spot every single week, always on the roster bubble, maybe getting $13,000 that week, maybe not. Maybe being waived for a week to make room for somebody else and being asked to hang out in an apartment somewhere in a city that you don't really know that well, so you might get a call back. Or you go back to a place where you know you have a job. And that's what it is in college football, by the way. It's a job. You go back to a place where you know you have a job and you're going to get paid a few hundred grand. What the hell would you do? I know what I'd do. Greater security and more money? Yeah, I'm going there. And if that doesn't compute for you, if you're one of those weirdos who says, oh, you should want to stay and compete, please, spare me, ball coach. Has nothing to do about his desire to compete. It's about his desire to make money for himself and his family. You don't want to do the same thing? No, I want to compete. Okay. So the next time somebody offers you a more secure job with more money, you're going to look at him and say, no, I want to compete. BS. You take the better job. You take better security. That's all these guys are doing. Because it is a job. That gets lost in the sauce here too. Everybody moaning and wailing, oh, it's the end of college football. What are we doing? College football has been a glorified, free minor league system for the NFL for more than half a century. So now, people are going to get upset that the rabbit has the gun. Really, now you're going to be upset. They've been a free developmental system for the NFL for as long as they've existed. Guess what? This is what happens sometimes. It's free market, baby, free enterprise. If a guy could get paid more to go play in Baton Rouge for a year and it's a more secure position, damn straight that's what he's going to do. And I'd do it, and you'd do it. Don't lie. It's not the end of college football. It's not even that wildly stupid when you consider the fact that there are no rules anymore. None. And the fact that people can't still, more than half a decade deep into the NIL and portal era. And people still can't compute that. The starting quarterback for North Carolina on Saturday will be on his fourth school in 6 years. There are no rules. People bounce from place to place to place to get what's best for them. The same way everybody else in the world does. I love how we hold athletes to these higher standards. Like, well, no, he should want to stay there and fight to be on the practice squad for $13,000 a week. You wouldn't do the same thing. Neither would I. And here's the other part of this, too. You have college coaches talking about how this is it. This is the end. You know, what about the poor kids coming out of high school? What are they going to do? Dan Lanning, in fact, just the other day saying it's not fair for college football for NFL players to come back. Go ahead, Laura.
2: I mean, I think there's a lot of negatives that are involved around this. One, once you go to the NFL, to me, you're in the NFL. You don't get the opportunity to come back. Two, you know, most of us have built our rosters and you have a limited roster limit now. So if you invited somebody back to your team, that means you're kicking somebody else off your team, right, to match your roster limits. I don't think that's fair to the players that worked all summer, all spring, and put themselves in position to be ready to work for a team, you know, to have somebody come back. But ultimately, you know, it used to be once you had an agent or once you went and did the combine or once you went to mini, I mean, all those things qualified as you are no longer an amateur, you're a professional now. Once you declare for the draft. So to let any of those players come back, you know, fair or unfair to them, it's unfair to the sport. And I think it's unfair to the players that are on current teams, you know, for those guys to be coming back.
12: Yeah, it's unfair to the young guys, the freshmen, right? The guys who just got out of high school and are trying to earn a spot on a roster. There's no way they'll ever get on a roster now, right? Tennessee has named true freshman Faison Brandon their starting quarterback for week one. But freshmen don't have a chance to compete. If you are good enough, you will play. It's that simple. If you are good enough, you will play. You will be given an opportunity. And the same thing goes for these people. I saw this last night. Hold on. I want to make sure I get it right. Chase Goodbread, who is a Tuscaloosa News columnist down in Alabama, posted on X last night in response to someone else saying that GMs of NFL franchises should blacklist Daquan Wright and any other players that go back. Chase Goodbread said, spoke to an NFL scout about how they'll perceive these guys when they're knocking on the NFL's door again in a year. Quote, won't be forgotten, was the answer. The stigma will be real. Please. Please. If you can play, a team will sign you or draft you. That's what matters. We just had this conversation in relation to creepo Deshaun Watson. He's not good anymore. That's why people boo him. He's a creep and he sucks. Same thing holds true when NFL teams go out looking for players. They don't care if you went to class. They don't care if you're a jerk. They don't care if you're a criminal. If you're good at football is what matters first and foremost. Same thing holds for the freshmen coming up to the college level. If you're good at football, that's what matters. Tennessee's starting a true freshman at quarterback this year. You know why? Because he's good. That's what matters. Cry me a river. The best players play, or at least they should. It's not the end of college football. Come on, it's not 1975. Keith Jackson isn't on the play-by-play. You are looking live at the Rose Bowl. That's a terrible Keith Jackson impression, Chris. Don't ever do that again. Thank you. Noted. It ain't the old days. Nebraska's not running the wishbone. It's not the Big Eight. Things are different now. And this group of guys, 16 or so, who only got 4 years of eligibility, some of them are going to show up in college this year. And I don't blame them 1 ounce for going and getting paid. And coaches are going to cry, even though they're going to add them to their rosters. They're going to cry, oh, I had to cut little Jimmy, the freshman. the four-star. I had to. I didn't have room on the roster. Well, guess what? This whole can of worms was opened when coaches decided to start jumping around from team to team to make as much money as they could, right? And we all looked around at each other. We said, wait, coaches can do that. Coaches can jump team to team year to year and make as much money as they want. Why aren't the guys who are actually playing the game allowed to do that? And then we ended up with NIL in the transfer portal. And we found a little bit of a leveling of the playing field, right? Again, it's no fun when the rabbit has the gun, when players get to do what they want to do, right? That's no fun. Because then it forces the coach to make a tough decision about little Jimmy, the four-star, who's player number 98 on the roster. If little Jimmy was good enough, you'd keep him. Or in the case of Tennessee, you'd start the freshman. Let's stop pretending like college football is the victim here. The NFL has had their way with college football for the last three quarters of a century, and now all of a sudden players are standing up and doing what's best for them. We're all going to survive. I promise you that. Ohio State's still going to play Texas. LSU's still going to play Ole Miss. People are still going to tailgate. We're still going to sing the alma mater. College football is going to be fine. Things change. Quit being a boomer. Deal with it. Coming up, like background dancers in Michael Jackson's Thriller, slowly shuffling their way in your direction, two teams that we always knew would be there come October are getting hot at just the right time. I'll tell you who next on Westwood One Sports.
3: Thursday may be the last time this year we see first-round QBs Fernando Mendoza and Ty Simpson. Will the rookies leave a lasting impression to close out the preseason? Westwood One Sports.
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7: Swing and a fly ball. Center field. Going back is Church. Back toward the wall. It is over! Off the batter's eye. Altas Bernali. Kyle Schwarber has just completed an improbable comeback. A two-run game-winning home run. The Phillies down 4-0. They win it 6-4.
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7: Tom McCarthy on NBCSN Philadelphia, a walk-off Schwarbomb yesterday. You heard him mention the Phillies were down 4-0. I thought that was it. I thought the 8-game winning streak was coming to an end. Instead, they walk it off at home against the Cardinals, and it's now 9 in a row for the Phillies. And this might be the worst time of year for the rest of the National League for the Phillies and the Dodgers to be heating up. 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I still want to have a conversation about that 2024 quarterback class and how we've already, in my opinion, found our first bust from that class. We'll get into that in just a bit. Herm Edwards is going to join us at the top of the hour, 11 Eastern, 8 Pacific, here on Westwood One Sports. Chris Mack in for Nick Costos today here on You Better You Bet. I'm probably going to end up regretting this, but I think I'm back in on the Phillies. Look, it is a 5-team race for the top of the National League. The Cubs are now a full 6 games back of the Brewers in the Central, so it's not impossible, but it's not probable they'll catch the Brewers. That being said, we could probably whittle it down to maybe a 4-team race, but the Phillies, they're 8 games back of the Brewers. So maybe if we're talking about the race for the top 2 seeds in the National League, the chance to avoid the wild card series and go straight to the LDS, we should start to just reconcile ourselves to the fact that it's going to be the Brewers and the Dodgers. But if you're looking for somebody else out of those other three, the Braves, the Cubs, the Phillies, Braves dropped 2 out of 3 to the Brewers between Milwaukee and Williamsport this weekend. Cubs got a huge win over the Mariners yesterday. 19-2, I think it was. PCA with a couple of homers, I believe. And then the Phillies, who are, like I said earlier, like the zombies in Michael Jackson's Thriller video, just slowly shuffling their way in your direction. Because they just refused to die. They had that swoon after the All-Star break, and everybody thought, oh, here we go. They're not dying. They're not.

0: And I've gone back and forth on this. Who's the team that I think can beat the Dodgers in October? And look, part of me wants it to be the Brewers. Jacob Mizorowski's a great story. The way they play ball, smaller market, all of that would be just a feel-good story. Plus, I've met Bob Uecker before, and he was just a genuinely good human being, and I'd love to think of Uke smiling down from above on a Brewers trip to the World Series. Again, another team that's a rival of one of my favorites, but I just have a soft spot for it, the Brewers. But then I look at the rotations of the Dodgers, the Brewers, the Braves, the Phillies, and even the Cubs. And I don't know if there's a rotation better set up. I know Zach Wheeler has struggled as of late, but I don't know if there's a rotation better set up to compete with the Dodgers in October than the Phils right now. Sanchez, Nola. Nola's been on fire lately. Lizardo. Andrew Painter. When he's pitching well, he's not going to be a playoff starter, but a piggyback long man out of the bullpen, maybe. It's not what the Dodgers are going to be able to throw up, especially if Otani's back on the mound in October. But there's a certain something in this Phillies team. And yesterday was a great example of that. They just don't die. And maybe it's because a lot of them realize they're towards the end of their careers. Schwarber's 33, so's Trey Turner, so's Bryce Harper, soon to be 34. Baum's in his 30s now. Luis Arraez will be 30 next year. Hell, Bryson Stott's not young anymore. He's soon to be 29. Same with Brandon Marsh. Real Muto's 35. Justin Crawford's really the only young guy. Forget in the lineup, on the roster, aside from the aforementioned Andrew Painter. So maybe it's that realization that their baseball mortality is not that far off into the distance. But there's something about this team that when they're faced with an opportunity to come back and shock everybody, they do it. And yesterday was a great example of that. They just refuse to die. And I think there's something about that. You can't measure it. There's no quantitative data to back it up. But when you get to October, and maybe we're talking about a rematch of the 2008-2009 NLCS, right? Those were some great series between the Dodgers and the Phils. And we got Dodgers-Phillies again. And we've got one team who's coming off back-to-back World Series titles and is just littered with talent in the Dodgers. We got another team that has their own fair share of big names, but also, like I said, sees baseball mortality on the horizon and just comes up with a little extra something. The Rocky ethos. And so it wouldn't shock me if you asked me to pick a team, and I know I've picked the Brewers as recently as a week and a half ago. If you asked me to pick a team that could knock off the Dodgers in October, it's this Phillies team. And I don't know if they're going to stay this hot through the entire month of September. But what you've seen over the last 9 games is exactly why they're the team that can beat the Dodgers in October and stop them from going back to the World Series. Then again, they're the Dodgers. And just, they'll probably end up steamrolling everyone and everything in their path and winning a third straight World Series. And then we'll be able to all take a step back and go, that's what's wrong with baseball. I'm serious. And we'll have an argument for our cap and floor system. Hopefully. But the Phillies could be that team on the National League side of things for me. Herm Edwards is coming up at the top of the hour. I want to talk to him about the Browns' decision to start Deshaun Watson over Shedeur Sanders. it screams to me of owner interference and Jimmy Haslam making the decision instead of letting Todd Monken be the head coach of this team. I know Todd Monken will probably stand up there in front of a podium in about 2 hours and tell everyone that it was his decision and the staff's decision to go with Deshaun going into week one. He could say that till he's blue in the face. I'm not buying it. I also want to talk to Herm about what really is a litany of interesting quarterback battles around the NFL right now. I mean, really, you've got J.J. McCarthy being unseated by Carson Wentz, which we can talk more about later. Stetson Bennett, it feels like, just because he's been around so long, has taken control of the QB2 job with the Rams ahead of Ty Simpson. Jalen Daniels, not as experienced as Jake Browning, but pushing for that QB2 job in Tampa behind Baker Mayfield. Andy Dalton is 76 years old and still somehow hanging on in Philly. I'd rather have Tanner McKee as the backup. Justin Fields didn't look so hot running backwards the other night for Kansas City. Garrett Nussmeier looked pretty good. Is there a way Fields doesn't survive the preseason with Kansas City and they just decide to go with Nussmeier? And in places like New Orleans, Spencer Rattler and Zach Wilson, do they even have capable backups? Detroit. I love Josh Dobbs as a human being. He's a rocket scientist, crazy smart, awesomely nice human. But Josh Dobbs and Luke Altmaier are the backup to Jared Goff. This is supposed to be the bounce back year for the Lions. What if Goff has to miss a couple of weeks? Again, Dobbs a great dude. He's had his moments here and there as a backup. But if I'm Dan Campbell, I'm not riding into battle with Josh Dobbs helming the offense in what's supposed to be a year we bounce back, compete for the division title, and maybe more. The Chargers behind Justin Herbert, who undoubtedly will get the hell beaten out of him again because, once again, their offensive line is dealing with injuries, have Trey Lance and DJ Uiagalelei. That's not a recipe for success. A lot of backup quarterback questions, some of which we'll ask Herm Edwards about in about 5 minutes. How about Cade Klubnik? He's not going to steal Geno Smith's job. Geno looked really good, 7-7 on his opening drive against the Steelers, mostly starting defense Friday night. You got Joe Milton taking control of the backup job in Dallas as well. We'll talk quarterbacks, specifically Watson and Sanders and the Browns and everything else going on around the NFL with the legend, ESPN NFL analyst Herm Edwards joins us next right here on Westwood One Sports.
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0: The news is in from Cleveland. It's going to be Deshaun Watson starting at quarterback, according to multiple sources, ahead of Todd Monken making the news official during his daily press conference around 12:50 Eastern later today. Is this the right decision? I've told you, I don't think it is. I think they should be going with Shedeur Sanders right out of the gate this year in Cleveland. We could talk about that. And everything else we've seen through the first 2 weeks of the preseason with an absolute legend. Herm Edwards going to join us in just a second here on Westwood One Sports. Chris Mack in for Nick Costos today here on You Better You Bet, presented by BetMGM. 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Who better to talk to after a big decision is made like this by the Cleveland Browns and a man who had to make big decisions like this all the time as an NFL head coach? ESPN analyst Herm Edwards joins us now here on Westwood One Sports. Good morning, Coach. How are you?
1: Good morning. the Brown situation is very interesting. I was always a big believer in listening to your eyes, and my eyes tell me that I don't know if Shador, talent-wise, is a better quarterback than Watson that played, you know, 4 or 5 years ago when he was at his best. But I'm surprised, a little bit surprised, that they go with Deshaun. After his interview, I mean, I just felt like he was a beaten guy, that he didn't have any, you know, he didn't have any life in his body. You know, when he talked about the fans booing him, and he's got every game he plays now, he's got 17 away games. I mean, that's that's not how you start the season off with your quarterback. But, hey, coach made a decision. That's where they're going.
0: Yeah, I find it hard to believe too, Herm, that there probably weren't more cooks in the kitchen on this one helping Todd Monken make this decision. We know that the Browns are in a weird spot financially and with the cap if they were to decide to move on from Deshaun Watson at this point. Just in your experience, how messy can a big decision like this get between a coach and his front office and his ownership when they want to be involved in a decision that really should be 110% purely the coach's decision?
1: Well, I mean, that is right now the history of the Browns. This is why they sit in this situation, to be quite honest. I mean, at one time, I think it was last year or the year before, they had five quarterbacks going into camp. I said, how do you have five quarterbacks? I said, how do you do that? It's impossible. All these guys can't get reps, and they still don't know who the quarterback is. And I think at the end of the season, obviously Shador will probably play if this team doesn't obviously win. And then from there, they'll evaluate Shador and ask themselves this question. There's seven quarterbacks in college football that are coming out this year. Are they in line to draft one of those guys?
0: Yeah, and you would think, knowing how the Browns operate, Herm, they'll probably go back to that. Well, you mentioned how they had five quarterbacks on the roster at one point last year. Right down the road from Cleveland and Pittsburgh, they got four quarterbacks right now, and they may end up keeping all four on the roster. Mike McCarthy said this morning he hasn't been a part of any decisions being made about their 53-man roster yet, but you got 42-year-old Aaron Rodgers, you got established veteran backup quarterback Mason Rudolph, and then two young guys, Will Howard, who didn't look great Friday night against the Jets, and Drew Aller, who they just took in this year's draft and has looked better than Howard to this point. How do they balance? It's a near impossible proposition, balancing now and the future when you're managing an NFL roster. How do you think the Steelers balance this, knowing that they've got the last year of Rodgers, but they've also got to find the future at the same time?
1: Yeah, well, this is why they're hopeful that the other three guys, one of these guys become the guy that they want after Aaron retires. And I think this might be it for Aaron, to be quite honest. So with that being said, you know, can you keep four of them? You can. I mean, you know, you can. You can put some. Now, somebody might come in and grab one of them if you don't hide him and you don't, you know, practice squad player. But to put him on the 53, I mean, that's, you know, put four quarterbacks on the 53 so no one comes and gets them. I mean, that's tough to do because of roster size, right? So it'll be interesting to see how that thing plays out. And maybe they feel like out of the three behind Rodgers, one of these guys is the guy, but they haven't decided who that is yet.
0: Herm Edwards, legendary head coach, both at the NFL and college levels with ESPN now, with us here on Westwood One Sports today, getting ready for week three of the NFL preseason. The team the Steelers played on Friday night, your former team, the Jets. Geno Smith actually looked really good on that first drive, Coach. I mean, 7-7. Cade Klubnik came in after that. He looked pretty good. You got Frank Reich at the helm of the offense now. Is there reason to believe that if Geno just does what Geno's capable of and doesn't try to do too much, that this Jets offense might finally start to gel if Breece Hall can stay healthy, Garrett Wilson, Mason Taylor, all these weapons now at their disposal. Could the Jets shock some people this fall?
1: I'm hopeful. As you mentioned, Geno gave him some life. Geno played well. Now, I get it. It's a preseason game, but it doesn't matter. It's still a game, and that's all you can evaluate is what you see on the tape. He was very accurate with the ball, knew where to go with the ball, and I think Frank Reich is, you know, understands Geno and can get him going early, because that's the whole key as a play caller with quarterbacks, and especially veteran guys. I mean, you know, Frank, I mean, he spoke to Geno. He kind of called plays where Geno felt comfortable, and that's always a good thing. So, you know, they got a talented team, the Jets. They got a lot of talented players now. And, yeah, I think they're going to be much improved. I say they win at least 8 games. But the division, you know, can they beat New England? Can they beat Buffalo? Miami's kind of in that situation. They're trying to find their way. But I do think they'll be a better football team, the Jets.
0: You mentioned the Patriots. I know a lot of people look at New England, Coach, and they say, oh, well, yeah, look at the schedule they had last year. And Mike Vrabel, I think, has tried to stay on top of his guys and motivating them by talking about, well, this isn't an especially deep roster, but they go out and they get A.J. Brown. And that doesn't change everything, but it changes a lot of calculus on the offensive side of the ball. How much is required of Drake May in taking yet another step forward this year for New England to prove to everybody that it wasn't just, they weren't just the product of a soft schedule last year?
1: Well, yeah, that is all the talk, you know, and this is what we do on the off season. We try to find things to talk about before the season starts. And obviously the schedule, you know, who you play and how you play is kind of important. And the schedule is a little bit tougher, but you know, this New England team, I mean, they seem to be a team that's put together with a lot of guys that believe in what they do. And that's probably the most important thing. And, you know, getting A.J. Brown, that's what I want to see. You know, how is that romance going to turn out, right? I mean, right now he's being nice. He's on the sideline. It's preseason, you know. All these veteran guys, I laugh at it anymore. They wear their baseball hats, right? They're baseball players. You know, they don't play football anymore in the preseason. It baffles me. It really does. Because I truly believe this. The first 4 games of the season, they count. It's almost like a wash. You really don't know who you are when you don't play your players. You don't know who you are. No one knows. You're kind of sitting there wondering, you know, are we any good? I got to get these guys ready to play. Well, the first 4 regular season games, they count now. But they're like preseason games because you're trying to figure out who you are, right? I mean, it's interesting.
0: Yeah, it's something to watch as the game has progressed, how September has almost become, I don't want to call it a tune-up period because, like you said, the games still count. But it's really everybody sort of searching for an identity, trying to figure out if what they want to do is really going to work.
1: Correct. I mean, and so you got a chance, you know, and you're hoping, and like some of these teams are playing division games early, and that's never good. See, for me, if this is how it's going to go, I've always said the league's got to figure it out. And if you're an owner, you're sitting at these owners' meetings, go, hey, wait a minute, first 4 games, we can't have division games. They mean too much. They're too important because those things early, all of a sudden, you're a team that's trying to find yourself. And you're playing division games, you play 2 division games and you lose those, that hurts you at the end. Because remember, you build your team through the draft and free agency trying to win your division. Those are important games. They're all important, but the division game? So for me, I would say, hey, look, if I was an owner, I'd say, you know what? We don't need any division games the first month of football.
0: It's actually a great idea. Herm Edwards with us here on Westwood One Sports. Chris Mack in for Nick Costos today here on You Better You Bet. And what I've noticed through the first couple weeks of the preseason, Herm, is as injuries start to pile up, they're piling up in uncomfortable spots for contenders, in particular along the offensive line. We saw, you know, it felt like the Ravens were searching for a starting center and they'd finally settled on one. He gets hurt. Tyler Biadasz gets hurt for the Chargers. You've got offensive line injuries and question marks starting to mount in Detroit. Just how hamstringing an effect can it be on an offense as you're trying to build chemistry and rhythm throughout training camp in the preseason to then all of a sudden think you've got your five guys up front and you've got to start to reshuffle that deck?
1: Yeah, that's tough because those guys play together, you know, and it's funny you talk about injuries, and this is just my pet peeve on all this. More guys are getting injured in practice than they are in preseason games. But the guys don't want to play in the preseason games. It's like, this is baffling to me. I mean, we see injuries every day now, and guys aren't playing. They get hurt in practice. And I always said this, you know, that's football. Guys get hurt. And we think these preseason, oh, I got to protect him from the preseason because he's going to get hurt. There's more guys getting hurt in practice than there are guys playing in games. That's football. I know. I played it.
0: What do you think the solution is? Because we heard multiple players. I saw Saquon say it on Thursday or Friday. You know, he doesn't really like these joint practices. And this is where you see a lot of this stuff happening. You see fights. You see skirmishes. Guys getting rolled up on. What is the solution? In a world where eventually, and we all know it's going to happen eventually, we're going to get to 18 regular season games, and they'll probably cut down the preseason to just two. And teams are going to have more and more of these joint practices and controlled scrimmages. Is there a fix for players getting hurt? Because I looked at it myself, and over the weekend, I thought, why don't coaches, like you said, play your players in the games where it's at least a more controlled environment? You got nine officials out there rather than two or three trying to police an entire 200-man joint practice. Is that the answer that you think some coaches come around to, use the joint practices for the depth guys and let your starters get their reps in the preseason?
1: Yeah, that's what they do. And there's something to that, having joint practices. I think it's good. But, you know, football's different than it used to be. I mean, it just is. And I'm not saying it's wrong, but I just think you got to handle it different. And, you know, I just believe this. I really do. And they'll say, well, coach is old. You know, he's just an old school guy. Well, I don't know about being an old school guy. I do know this. The last time I checked, you know what football players do? They play football. You play football. That's what you do. You signed on to play football. And when the offseason comes, you don't play football. You got almost 5-6 months. You don't play any football. But when it's time to go practice and play football, that's what you signed on to do. You need to go do that. And I say that as a guy that played football at that level, right? My claim to fame, I tell people all the time, it wasn't, you know, playing for that long. And, you know what my claim to fame was? Never missing a practice. Never missing a start. That was my claim to fame. And that was intentional because I said, I'm a football player. This is what I do. Don't tell me it's a preseason. I could care less. Football practice, I'm going to practice football. When the game starts, I'm going to play in the game. This is football. That's what you do. You don't wear your baseball hat and say, hey, man, I'll wait till the regular season and I'll play. What are you talking about? You signed on to play football. Football is not a career. That's what these guys don't understand. It's not a career. You can't say I'm going to play 10 years. You're day-to-day as a football player. Day-to-day. And when you have a chance to play football, go play football.
0: So that brings up an interesting question. I want to pivot in it. In a different direction here, Coach Herm Edwards is with us on Westwood One Sports. I think you make a great point. You never know when the end is going to come, right? Like it might be a 10-year career. It might be a 2-year career. So I find it interesting when we see players like Daquan Wright, who gets released by the Browns, and he decides because he's been granted due to an injunction this fifth year of eligibility, right? He can go back now. He's going to go play at LSU this year. I personally totally understand the decision that Daquan Wright and any other players that decide to go down this path are making, because it's fighting, scratching, and clawing to stay on a practice squad and make $13,000 a week, or going back to college where you can now get paid a few hundred thousand dollars and you've got greater job security. How does this strike, though, the old school ball coach Herm Edwards, who's like, no, wait, once you get to the NFL, you stay in the NFL? How have you tried to reconcile both sides of that as you've seen this play out over the last couple of days?
1: I get it. I tell you this. When a guy does that, you know what it tells me? He wants to play football. And he's going to do everything in his power to try to play football as long as he can. I'm okay with that. I really am. I just am. And for me, the college athlete anymore, he's not a professional yet, but he's paid like a professional, right? In all sports. Mm-hmm. I get that too. I get it. It finally happened, you know, and you saw it coming. We all saw this coming. And, you know, the NCAA and everybody was fighting it. As long as they could fight it, it's over. You're paying the players now. You pay the players. How about that? How about that novelty? You pay these college athletes rather than room and board and a scholarship and books and tuition. And I get it. But now you got to pay them. If you want some good players, you got to pay them.
0: Yeah, I mean, the college football for three quarters of a century, Coach, served as a free minor league system to the NFL. And now, well, maybe it's coming around and biting the NFL on the rear end just a little bit, and that some player is going to look at it and say, I got greater job security if I can go back to college for another year. I mean, it's funny to me, we didn't level the same criticisms that, for example, Dante Moore, when he decided pre-draft, I understand pre-draft, but he decided, no, I'm going back to Oregon for another year because he knew he could make more money in Eugene than he would in the NFL.
1: I mean, the NFL, if you're an NFL coach or you work in that organization, you're going to get a more mature player coming out of college because a lot of these guys are going to stay. They're going to stay. They're going to play 4 years. They're going to be fifth-year seniors, some of these guys. You get a 22-year-old rather than a 19, 20-year-old guy and wants to leave early, go to the NFL. Now they stay in college. That's good for college. Yeah. Good for the NFL, too. You get an older, more mature player. And you know what else you get? I hate to say this. When they come to the NFL, they never had money, a lot of these guys. And they get money.
0: Yeah.
1: Just dealing with that is a headache. Well, now that clock starts earlier. It starts in college. So, you know, it's just, there's a lot to this.
0: Herm, I love your insights. Love catching up with you today. Can't wait to talk to you again at some point later down the road, maybe during the regular season. Thanks so much for getting up early with us here on You Better You Bet. Enjoy the rest of the preseason and the launch into the regular season. Thanks again for the time.
1: Yeah, I'm getting ready to go back to Bristol. I'm getting to go to work. So we got it. It's football time.
0: Let's go get it. Let's go play football. That's what we're doing. We play football.
1: Right.
0: Herm Edwards, the legend, ESPN NFL analyst. Great stuff from him. You're a football player. You play football. And that's exactly what he said about Daquan Wright. Is exactly what I've been trying to say. The guy wants better security financially in the work that he does, because listen, playing football is a job for him. And so he's going to where he's going to make more money and have greater security. Because legally, he's been told he's allowed to do that. So why wouldn't he? You or I would do the exact same thing. And I do think it's interesting. Again, I know it's not total apples to apples, but we all sat here and applauded Dante Moore. Great job, Dante. You're dodging the Jets to stay in college. Smart move, kiddo. Good job. What's the difference? He decided to go back to college for another year because he knew there was more money and greater security there. That's exactly what Daquan Wright is doing right now. But you're all up in arms because he spent a few weeks in a training camp and played a couple preseason games. Oh, it's the end of college football. Please. Coming up, I think we may have found our first bust from what was supposed to be a legendary quarterback class. And I'll tell you exactly who it is. That's next right here on Westwood One Sports.
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1: 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Great stuff from him on everything from Shedeur Sanders and Deshaun Watson all the way down to Daquan Wright going back to college. 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I think we've got our first bust of the 2024 quarterback class. That was the class that had six quarterbacks in the first round, tied the record set in 1983. And yeah, old man story time, kids. Go ahead. Sit down. Crisscross applesauce by the fire. I'm going to read you a little story about the 1983 draft. I shouldn't have to read the story. I mean, there's a great documentary from Elway to Marino, a 30 for 30 that was done years ago. But John Elway went first overall to the then Baltimore Colts, for whom he refused to play for. Eventually ended up getting traded to Denver. Went on to multiple AFC championship games, multiple Super Bowls, ended up winning two of them towards the end of his career. Ended up paying off in the long run on them being the first overall pick in 1983. You had Jim Kelly go 14th overall to Buffalo, and after a couple of years in the USFL, ended up going to Buffalo. Four Super Bowl appearances. You had Tony Eason go 15th overall to the New England Patriots. He did eventually end up being a bust. But he did play in Super Bowl 20. Not very well. Got benched in that game for Steve Grogan as the Patriots got absolutely waxed by the Super Bowl shuffle Bears. You had Ken O'Brien go 24th to the New York Jets. He made two Pro Bowls. He wasn't terrible. And Dan Marino went 27th overall to the Miami Dolphins. And in addition to helping Ace Ventura save Snowflake the Dolphin, he also went to a Super Bowl and set a lot of NFL passing records. So the 83 class, oh wait, who did I forget? Seventh overall, Todd Blackledge to the Kansas City Chiefs. It pains me to recognize that Blackledge was a total bust, Penn State guy and all, but he was an unmitigated disaster. By his fourth year in the league, everyone saw the writing on the wall. Well, here we are. In the year of our Lord, 2026, just 2 years removed, a little more than 2 years removed, 2 years and 4 months removed from the 2024 NFL draft, and we already see the writing on the wall with one guy in particular. It's not Caleb Williams, first overall in 2024. Caleb Williams is probably in the best situation currently of any of the quarterbacks taken in that draft. There's more ceiling to find. Feels like last year may be the floor now for Caleb Williams. To the moon for Caleb Williams and the Chicago Bears. Jaden Daniels went second overall that year. He's got an NFC championship game appearance in his rookie year under his belt. If he can stay healthy, he's got a very productive career with a few more long playoff runs ahead of him at some point. I know there are people that are very doubtful of that given the giant questionability of his health. I think Jaden Daniels has got a lot of very good football left in him. Drake May, third overall that year. He's already got a Super Bowl appearance under his belt. Then you got Michael Penix at number eight. Oof. He is supposed to be full participant in practice again this week, so maybe he'll take control of that starting quarterback job in Atlanta because Tua Tagovailoa has looked like hot garbage so far. Atlanta needs somebody to play just capable quarterback at this point. I mean, their other options are Cooper Rush and maybe Jack Strand, who's actually looked the best of any of their quarterbacks in the preseason. So they need Penix. But the jury's still out on Penix in the grand scheme of what his career can become. The one we already know is a bust from 2024, J.J. McCarthy. Yes, I'm calling it now. With 95% of the precincts reporting, J.J. McCarthy is the first bust of the 2024 draft class. He is the Todd Blackledge of this class. And it didn't take 4 years as it took the Chiefs to figure out with Blackledge. It took about 2 years and a training camp. And hell, he was hurt half the time for the Vikings to figure out that J.J. McCarthy isn't the guy. They go out, they get Kyler Murray. Murray wins the job. And now here's the problem. Not only has J.J. McCarthy lost the battle for QB1, I don't think he's even worth the QB2 job. Carson Wentz has played better than him in the preseason. McCarthy had one really nice completion to Ty Felton on Saturday. But aside from that pass, 4 of 9 for 31 yards. And he hasn't shown the ability to get away from the pass rush. I know the offensive line he's been playing behind hasn't been the greatest when he has played this preseason. But it feels like every pressure turns into a hopeless scramble drill. Like, there are, in some young quarterbacks, you see their ability to break the pocket when there's pressure, scramble, extend the play, and look downfield while they do it. I don't know what Drew Aller is going to become for the Steelers, if anything, but I've seen that in the preseason so far. I saw that when he was playing well at Penn State a couple of years ago, before last year's abysmal season and injury. I saw it again Friday night against the Jets, when the Steelers' offensive line was a mess and the Jets were creating pressure almost snap after snap after snap. Aller continued to evade pressure as much as he could and get the ball downfield. Had one great throw to one of their backup tight ends down the sideline. And I don't see that from J.J. McCarthy. I just don't. I see fear and panic rather than I'm going to be in control of extending the play. And the fear and the panic is why Carson Wentz is more suited to be the backup in Minnesota. And if J.J. McCarthy is relegated to QB3 duty, if J.J. McCarthy is relegated to third-string quarterback, that's it. It's done. It's over. He's the first bust of the 2024 class. Maybe he plays out the string this year in Minnesota and moves on somewhere else. Maybe they cut him in the offseason. I don't know. And he moves on somewhere else and gets a chance to make something of it somewhere else. I don't think so. He is this year's Todd Blackledge. No disrespect to Todd Blackledge. All due respect. Now I can say whatever I want. Respectfully, Todd Blackledge. J.J. McCarthy is this year's Todd Blackledge. What the hell is going on in San Francisco? Can somebody fill me in here? Hold on. Let me bring up the old breaking news machine. 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Breaking news. Apparently, 49ers CEO Jed York has been arrested. I mean, how many needles have been stuck into the 49ers voodoo doll this year? What is going on between all the injuries? And now the Kyle Shanahan auto accident. And now Jed York arrested yesterday in East Palestine, Ohio. Wait, this is like right down the road. Pleaded no contest Monday to misdemeanor disorderly conduct and possessing criminal tools. What are criminal tools? He received 1 day in jail and a $1,150 fine. Charges stemmed from an initial prostitution allegation that was amended Court records show a plea agreement was filed. Huh. So, an interesting weekend for Jed York. What are the criminal tools? I need to know. What qualifies as a criminal tool? Can somebody please dig into that one for me? Like, is it a crowbar, a pry bar, one of those black ski masks? What are criminal tools? So, a very interesting year has gotten even more interesting for the San Francisco 49ers. Jed York, CEO, arrested yesterday in Ohio and pleaded no contest to misdemeanor disorderly conduct and possessing criminal tools. Why does that make me laugh? Not that he got arrested, just the criminal tools part makes me laugh. While we're speaking of backup quarterbacks, by the way, because we were talking about J.J. McCarthy, I'm here to tell you, this is my, it might be a freezing cold take in a week, but my prediction, for those of you interested in what's going to happen with the Steelers' backup quarterback position, because they've got Drew Aller, who I mentioned earlier. They've got Will Howard, who looked terrible Friday night. They've got veteran backup Mason Rudolph, and they got 42-year-old Aaron Rodgers. I think they're going to keep all four. I do, which is crazy, but Mike McCarthy likes to have young quarterbacks to work with, and he's going to want to work with both Howard and Aller, I think. Unless Howard has another game so bad on Thursday night against the Bills that the Steelers realize they can wave him through to the practice squad with nobody claiming him. But again, we just went over what the backup quarterback situations look like in some places. You're telling me there's not a team out there that wouldn't take a flyer on Will Howard as their third quarterback? I don't know. It is Westwood One Sports. Chris Mack in for Nick Costos today here on You Better You Bet. We will give you our three favorite moments of the show, our three stars of the day, and I got a bet for Saturday you're absolutely going to love. I love it anyway. That's next here on Westwood One Sports.
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11: Our three favorite moments of the show on the way before we wrap up here. Our three stars of the day. Some epic peak Herm Edwards from earlier in the show. Plus, an assertion from the great Mary Kay Cabot that people in the Browns organization still want to do the right thing, even though they're screwing up and doing the wrong thing today. We'll let you hear all of that. Mary Kay joined us before the news became official, right before the news became official, that the Browns will be naming Deshaun Watson their starting quarterback week one. Todd Monken meets with the media in Berea, Ohio, about 1 hour from now. He'll be forced to try and stand up for a decision that I will not buy that it was his decision. I don't care what he says when he stands up there in an hour. This is Jimmy Haslam, maybe the worst owner in sports, once again meddling where he should keep his nose out of the mess and making the mess worse somehow. We'll get to all of that with the three stars. I absolutely love the fact that college football is back in 5 days. I know it's week zero. I know there aren't a bunch of big, really exciting matchups. But it's just the start of college football, even if it's not a full slate of games, right? It's still enough for me to just, it's an appetizer, right? It's the chips and salsa, except in this case, they're not going to ask me if I want refills and I'm going to eat way too much and then not have enough room left for dinner. It's just enough. And that's why I can't wait. I love college football. And this is just, like I said, the appetizer. It starts at noon Eastern on Saturday. North Carolina and TCU meeting in Dublin. TCU, you may remember, absolutely waxed UNC in the opener last year in Chapel Hill. And yes, TCU is breaking in a new offensive coordinator, a new quarterback. Josh Hoover has moved on to Indiana. But lest we forget, North Carolina was hot garbage last year and has somehow become worse. They've gone from hot garbage to full-on flaming dumpster fire.

0: And they've put GM Mike Lombardi on administrative leave. HR investigation going on. Who knows? Don't want to know, to be quite honest. Well, I mean, I do, but I don't. And they're starting a quarterback who is on his fourth team in 6 years. And not because he's good, because he just keeps bouncing from team to team. So TCU laying 7.5. I'm all over the Horned Frogs Saturday at noon as the college football season gets started. Don't forget to download that Westwood One sports app, because all the biggest college games and, of course, your home for the NFL is right here on Westwood One. All right, time for our three favorite moments of the show, our three stars of the day. Let's go.
1: Three.
2: This specific case is rooted in a state court ruling in Baton Rouge, not surprisingly. And that state court issued a temporary restraining order which allowed 16 football players to essentially use a loophole to come back. This is tied to the NCAA making the so-called 5-and-5 or age-based eligibility rules. And Daquan Wright is one of the players who played for 4 years in college. And if he had been included in the current class, in that rule had been passed earlier, would have had an option to play back in college this year.
0: Instead, Daquan Wright wasn't presented that option, entered the draft, ended up signing with the Browns, going through training camp with them, and is being placed on waivers for the purpose of giving him his release so that he can go sign in Baton Rouge and play for his former head coach at Ole Miss, where he was a second-team All-SEC tight end, Lane Kiffin. And this is what each and every one of us would do if we were afforded the opportunity to do it. We would go to a place where we have better job security and we'll make more money. And that's what happens in free enterprise. And like it or not, college football is a capitalistic enterprise. And people will do whatever they can to make the most money. It is not 4 years and flip the tassel on your mortarboard and make sure you get a good education. That's the funniest part of all the criticism I see on social media. Well, why do they even call it college football anymore if they don't go to college? Where have you been for 40 years? Like, academics have taken the priority in college football in particular, major college sports in general, over the last half century. Guys go to make money. Daquan Wright has a better, more secure opportunity to make money this year at LSU. You and I would do the same thing. Oh, it's the end of college football. It'll be fine. Just relax. Go in the corner and sip some tea, Grandpa. Number two.
1: Two.
3: Well, I think the truth of the matter here is that everybody in the organization, all they cared about, all they wanted was for Todd Monken to choose a quarterback that would give them the best chance to win. And I know that sounds like rhetoric, but that's really the truth. They want to get out of losing heck that they've been in for the last couple of years. They've won 8 games in the last 2 seasons, and they just don't want to have that losing culture infiltrate this young football team.
0: That's all well and good that they may be telling Mary Kay Cabot of the Cleveland Plain Dealer all of that. They're lying. They don't care about winning in Cleveland. If they cared about winning, they'd put the better quarterback in there. What they care about in Cleveland is what the owner wants, and the owner wants to save face and maybe squeeze some kind of value out of Deshaun Watson, the sunk cost that is a wildly ridiculous overcommitment to Deshaun Watson several years ago. That's why this decision was made to start Deshaun Watson and not Shedeur Sanders. So, Mary Kay's an excellent reporter. She's covered the Browns for years. I appreciate that that's what they told her, but they lied. They don't care about winning in Cleveland. If they did, they would have named Shedeur Sanders the starter. Finally, our number one star of the day.
1: One.
4: I mean, the last time I checked, you know what football players do? They play football. Football practice, I'm going to practice football. When the game starts, I'm going to play in the game. That's just this is football. That's what you do. You don't wear your baseball hat. You signed on to play football.
0: You play to win the game. You play football. Another legendary rant from the great Herm Edwards. Appreciate him joining the show earlier in this hour. You play football. Why are you sitting around not playing during the preseason? I really do think there's a lot of evaluation that needs to happen by head coaches around the league after this preseason is over about what's more valuable for your true starters, the guys that you know are going to be in the lineup week one, and you're just trying to get ready for week one, and all the other guys that are battling for jobs and battling for positions. And at a certain point, if I were a head coach, I would come around to the idea of joint practices and controlled scrimmages are for the depth guys to fight for spots, because clearly they've become the wild, wild west, the bull ring of testosterone that they've become, where guys get in fights and guys get hurt. Whereas preseason games, you got more officials out there, there's structure to it. More often than not, guys aren't taking runs at your starters. And that's what I would do. I would say, hey, if I'm going to play my starters at all, it's not going to be in these controlled scrimmages or in these joint practices. It's going to be in the actual preseason games. Chris Mack in for Nick Costos today. Double J, John Jastrzemski will be in tomorrow. Sal Licata on Wednesday. I'll be back Thursday and Friday. Thanks as always to Laura on the board. Thanks to Mike on the video. Thanks to Kenny, Tyler, and the esteemed executive producer, Bill Zimmerman, back after a couple of weeks off. It was good to hear and see from him again. He just threw in the notes. Jed York was arrested at the Wheat Hill mobile home community. What the hell was Jed York doing? Now I want to look up the Wheat Hill mobile home community in East Palestine, Ohio. That's how I'll spend my afternoon. Good luck to everybody in Cleveland. Black and Abdallah up next right here on Westwood One Sports.
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0: Live from Chicago, it's Bleck and Abdallah. And how about this? The Browns named Deshaun Watson the starting quarterback for this season. And Browns fans, Deshaun Watson is not happy that you're not happy with him. He does not like that you don't like him. Poor Deshaun Watson. That's the message that he conveyed after the game on Saturday from the preseason matchup. But he does not like getting booed. He does not like that you don't like him. But guess what, Cleveland? He's your starting quarterback for this season. And honestly, I don't know if I could name a worse leader for a franchise than Deshaun Watson. You can't find me a team that has a guy that is named the starting quarterback, the person that's supposed to be the leader of the football team. He's the leader. He's got to be the worst leader in all football. What, hands down. There is no way. He's not leading anyone to anything except for a pity party for himself. It was pathetic to hear him talk the other night and to be upset that Browns fans don't like him. What a shock. That's the latest news. It's Buck and Abdallah here on Westwood One Sports and the Westwood One Sports app. You can also listen to us on Sirius XM channel 375. All of our great radio affiliates around the country. The news this morning, Abdallah, is that Deshaun Watson's named the starter for the Cleveland Browns.
31: Look, I'm not surprised by the decision that was made by Todd Monken or ownership earlier today that Deshaun Watson will be the starter. Todd Monken is supposed to address the media in about 45 minutes. About 45, 50 minutes. And so he'll speak and officially name Deshaun Watson and tell everybody why Deshaun Watson. And the reason will be that Deshaun Watson, despite what fans saw and booed on Saturday in the preseason game, which was 5 of 12 for 36 yards and an interception and a few yards rushing. I believe it was like 15 yards rushing or whatever like that. But despite that, he will say that in practice and in training camp, Deshaun Watson has looked better than Shedeur Sanders. And look, he's not a good representative of the Browns. He's not a good representative of that city. He's not a good representative of that fan base. He's a bad person. He just is. He's not remorseful.
1: Keep going bigger. What about the National Football League?
31: Yeah, look, he's not a good person. He hasn't been remorseful for anything that he's done. He hasn't taken accountability for anything. He hasn't even taken accountability for his bad play. Like, look, if he had come back from his suspension for a year and played well, this would be different. If he had come back and played well in any of the years before he had been hurt, this is the NFL. Fans move on. Fans tend to forget. I don't even know if they forgive, but they forget, right? They move on and they cheer for you and they wear your jersey. And a lot of fans, some fans will never forget. Some fans will never forgive. But a lot of them will cheer no matter what you've done, if the NFL will let you back in. But the fact that you didn't play last year because you were injured, the fact that the last time you did play, it was 7 games, it was 1,100 yards, and it was 5 touchdowns. You haven't been good. You've played in 19 games in the last 3 years, 4 years, 5 years, really. And 2 of those years, you didn't play. One because you were rightfully suspended, and one because you were hurt. And that was last year. And to not be remorseful about anything that you've done, and to be so tone deaf as to why fans are booing you, is absolutely ridiculous.
1: Let's go back to Saturday night. This is Deshaun Watson talking to the media after the game, responding to the fans booing him for the first time that they've seen him in uniform in Cleveland since he tore his Achilles.
2: Man, I didn't have no reaction. I think the biggest thing is, I think you guys know too, and I think the whole world knows, it has nothing to do about the performance. It's a little bit personal than that. So I think that's it's a disrespectful thing. I'm going to keep whatever I feel with me and my family internally on how I feel about that. Just move on.
3: But don't you think, Deshaun, that winning and playing better would eliminate some of that booing?
2: Last time I played on this field, I tore my Achilles. And that same fan base, they cheered when I got hurt. So does that have to do with anything about performance? When a person get hurt, especially for your own city, and they cheer.
3: Does any of that make you regret coming here?
2: No, I don't regret anything in my life.
1: He doesn't regret anything. He just doesn't want you to boo him for his poor play or what he's done off the field. Yeah, and Abdallah, like what you mentioned, I think makes so much sense. Could you imagine, like, the other way you handle this is like, yeah, I'm playing poorly. Yeah, the fans are booing me. I'm sorry for what I did. I need to earn back trust from people. Like, that would be a totally different message than the way Deshaun Watson has handled this the entire
31: time.
1: He takes offense to someone booing him, to being upset that he's their quarterback. He's taken offense, and clearly he does. He has a problem with the fact that people have a problem with him. That's what it is.
31: Yes.
1: He clearly has a problem with it. Now, whether or not that has affected his game on the field as well, it's possible.
31: Mm-hmm.
1: He might be the type of person that has such a need for his ego to be inflated that because people are openly rooting against him, maybe that is why he's played poorly the last couple of times when he's been healthy and out there.
31: Mm-hmm.
1: I don't know. He used to be really good. For a brief period of time in the NFL, he was of the conversation with Patrick Mahomes as like the two next great quarterbacks that the league will see for years into the future. It didn't happen. Obviously, things happened in his life. He does not regret anything. He's very open to that. And he does not like the fact that Browns fans don't like him.
31: Yeah.
1: Tough.
31: Mm-hmm.
1: And what I think is even more fascinating about the Browns situation is like they don't have to do this, right? Like they could easily just go to Shedeur Sanders, who clearly is not a better player.
31: Yeah.
1: Because why would you deal with the circus If Sanders was the is close to being the better player, you play Sanders.
31: Yeah.
1: So you don't have to deal with this. Again, because I say that this is the worst leader for a football team that we see in the NFL. Right? So, like, you would go with Sanders if it was close. But clearly, Deshaun Watson has the leg up because he's a better quarterback. And when you see Shedeur Sanders not being able to compete at the highest level, that's where the Browns are in a situation where wouldn't the PR conversation be easier to just play Sanders and then go to Gabriel if that happens and have Shedeur be the third string quarterback the entire year and just don't make him active on game day and have him be the emergency quarterback and just... Because, like, right, like, I know contract-wise, they can't just let him go.
31: They can't cut him because...
1: And so they're in a tough spot, but you could make him inactive game day unless he's the emergency quarterback. Like, you don't have to put up with this nonsense of him, you know, having a problem with Browns fans.
31: You could. You can't cut him. It's $85 million in dead cap that you'd have to pay out, and it would cripple your franchise this year. You can't do it. Next year, if you do it post-June 1st, it's $35 million in dead cap. You can handle that, and you save $1 million, whatever, that's nothing. But still, it's tolerable next year. He will not be on this roster next year. That being said, this is and has to be, and Todd Monken will never say this, obviously, because he's not a new head coach. He's not going to burn any bridges. He's not going to say that ownership made him do this. This has to be 100% ownership saying, we're paying this dude an insane amount of money. I don't care what he said. You got to go out there because it's easier to go from Watson to Shedeur than it is to go from Shedeur to Watson. It just is.
1: Well, I mean, I laid out, like, you don't have to play him at all. You can make him the third string.
31: I understand
1: that. You drafted another quarterback ahead of Shedeur last year,
31: Dylan Gabriel. But because of the contract and ownership paying the money, you have everyone's got a boss. And if your boss is telling you to do something, you have to do it. And we don't know if this is happening, but the way it seems like it, and if he's still on this roster, the way it seems like it is that ownership is telling Todd Monken, you have to start and at least get a couple weeks to see if this is working. And if it's not, then by all means, go to Shedeur Sanders. And if then that's not working, then it's Dylan Gabriel time. Because you have to find out if there's anything on there. That's what ownership is telling me. There's nothing. I would do what you're doing, what you say to do. Practice squad him, third string him, I don't care.
1: I don't think they can practice squad him. No, I think what they would have to do is carry him on the active roster.
31: Yes, as an emergency.
1: And then
31: yes.
1: On game day, he's just not part of the active 53.
31: Yeah, exactly.
1: And
31: yeah.
1: So he would be named the emergency quarterback. So you suit up, you're the number three.
31: Yeah.
1: You only become active if both quarterbacks get injured during the game.
31: Exactly.
1: I think that's the only way they can do it, where they don't take the dead cap hit. But you can't roll this guy out as your leader, especially like a situation like this. And the way that he was talking about the entire conversation on the fans booing him, like, Cleveland fans are not going to stop. I assume they will continue to boo Watson throughout the season at every home game.
31: Mm-hmm.
1: So sorry, Deshaun, that they may boo you. So Todd Monken is expected to speak in about 40 minutes. We'll try and carry that live here on Westwood One Sports. He talked after the game on Saturday night, as Watson did as well. And this is what Monken had to say on the reaction to Watson and the boos from the fans.
4: None of us like to be booed. We all like to be appreciated. I think that's just human, okay? I think he emptied his heart a little bit. And I don't think that says who he is. I see the competitor in him. I see the everyday work he puts in. And he wants to be back. He wants to get back to where he was as best he can. And that's hard. And, you know, again, I think the moment just got him after the game. And it can get all of us.
1: So that's Todd Monken after the game.
5: I was just trying to get a sweet haircut.
1: Doesn't sound as chipper as he did when he was...
5: I was just trying to get a sweet haircut.
1: Get a sweet haircut. A little beaten down already after the second preseason game for the Cleveland Browns. Okay. Black and Abdallah here on Westwood One Sports. You can call or text the show at 310-840-4910. Give us your thoughts on how the Browns should move forward with this. I would make him the third string quarterback. I don't think you can. Like, what's the upside? Is there a world in which Watson goes out and plays well this year?
31: No.
1: Chances are no. And then, so when he plays poorly at home and the boos continue to happen, what's going to happen? At some point, he's going to walk off the field and give the bird to the fans, right? Like, what? Like, it's only going to antagonize him even more. Like, they're just going to continue to go after him. So if you're Cleveland, what do you do next? I don't know if Shedeur Sanders is the answer. Take a listen to this. So Shedeur Sanders on Saturday night against Buffalo. So Buffalo won the game 31-7. Shedeur Sanders went 9 of 11, 74 yards, a touchdown, an INT, quarterback rating of 87. Not terrible, not super great. So let's hear from Shedeur Sanders. He was on the sideline of the TV broadcast for the Cleveland Browns on Saturday night after he was in there playing. How did the night go?
6: It went really good today. I'm overall proud of the way how we operated. We got to get out the huddle a little faster. We're going to work on that, but overall, today was a pretty good day. Pretty good day. But I messed up before I got on the field.
1: Oh, no.
7: What happened?
6: I didn't go out for the coin toss.
7: You were supposed to be the game captain.
6: No, I know I was the captain, but I just thought I was, like, the captain of the team for the week. You know?
1: What?
6: I didn't know I was captain of the coin toss.
1: Oh, all right. Okay. See, like, this is... He knew he was the captain for the team. Didn't know he had to go to the coin toss because he was the captain of the team. You know, I like to give kids the benefit of the doubt, right?
6: On the field.
7: What happened?
6: I didn't go out for the coin toss.
7: You were supposed to be the game captain.
6: No, I know I was the captain, but I just thought I was like the captain of the team for the week, you know? I didn't know I was captain of... The coin toss.
1: Abdallah, I think the lights are on at home, but no one's there. Is that a fair way to say this?
31: The elevator doesn't go all the way.
1: I think there's...
31: It stops at a certain floor.
1: I don't know if... is there something with a sharp crayon in the box? I don't... There's something amiss there. Does that explain how Sanders can't overcome and take over Deshaun Watson and his bad, salty attitude over Browns fans who don't like him? Like,
31: look,
1: Shedeur, what the hell's going on there,
31: at
1: man?
31: At least with Shedeur, he looked better. I believe on his first drive, he was like 8 of 8. And like, he looked decent. He looked better. He looked more in command of the offense. And then if you're going to get gems like that, at least it's not a complete downer. At least I'm not worried about him stepping to the podium and embarrassing himself in a bad way. Like, that's not the best look, but it's still fine.
1: He sounds nice.
31: Yeah.
1: Maybe it's not all there, but he sounds like a nice guy.
31: Listen, no one...
1: Right?
31: No one has ever said, right, that Shedeur is an ass, right? No one has ever been like, I don't like this kid because he's a bad guy. I don't like this kid because... You know, he's bad to his teammates, or he's a diva, or anything. No one's ever said that. I just don't think he's that good as a quarterback. Like, that simple as that, you know? But after watching him this weekend, he played decent. He didn't play horribly. He played fine. Like, I don't think he's the long-term... I don't think anybody on this roster is the long-term answer. I think...
6: got on the field.
7: What happened?
31: What happened?
6: I didn't go out for the coin toss.
7: You were supposed to be the game captain.
6: No, I know I was the captain, but I just thought I was like the captain of the team for the week.
1: What?
6: You know?
31: Just volunteering this information.
6: The coin toss.
1: Buddy, keep that inside.
31: Volunteering this information out there.
1: Don't tell
31: people. That's the other part. Is like, it's a little bit of Jameis. Like, it's just endearing. Like, it's like, that's funny.
1: Aloof.
31: Yeah.
1: Unaware.
31: Like, that, look, like, him not going out for the coin toss is not the worst thing in the world. It's kind of funny, right? It's kind of funny. So there's nothing wrong with that. I don't mind it.
1: No, right. It's just, doesn't it paint a larger picture of what the Browns are dealing with in their quarterback room?
31: Yeah.
1: Is that you got one guy who's mad at the fan base. The other guy doesn't know where he's at.
31: Yeah.
1: He's trying to fight for the starting job.
6: Got on the field.
7: What happened?
6: I didn't go out for the coin toss.
7: You were supposed to be the game captain.
1: The laugh kills me. The
6: No, I know I was the captain, but I just thought I was like the captain of the team for the week, you know? I didn't know I was captain of the coin toss.
1: So the Browns named Deshaun Watson their starter for the season. Todd Monken is speaking to the media right now. We'll hear from Todd Monken coming up next. Football is back, and something big is coming on September the 2nd. DraftKings game day arrives.
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1: The Cleveland Browns name Deshaun Watson the starting quarterback for the upcoming season. We've been talking about it here on the show. Deshaun Watson does not like getting booed at home. He is not looking to earn your respect back, Browns fans. He wants you to stop booing him. He doesn't like it. He says it's personal. It's disrespectful. You are disrespecting Deshaun Watson.
2: Poor baby.
1: What a great situation the Cleveland Browns have. So he's named the starter. Todd Monken speaking to the media moments ago at Cleveland Browns training camp. Take a listen to the coach explain that Watson is now the starter.
3: Everybody's really in tight today. Pretty big crowd today. All right. Fire away. What's new? Deshaun is going to start against Jacksonville. Took in the full body of work over the course of off season to training camp to the games, the joint practice, and ultimately felt like to start the season on the road, Deshaun gave us the best chance to move the ball and score points. I mean, that's really what it's about. And felt that way going in the last game, but wasn't sure. And after we talked as a staff, and after we re-looked at everything, we're going to go that direction.
4: Is this a week-by-week thing? Or?
3: No, we're not anticipating this being a week-by-week thing. Again, I think Shador has done a great job, come a long ways, and we're excited about his future. But this is not a week-to-week decision.
5: Was it hard making that decision between Watson and Sanders?
3: For sure. I mean, any decision where it's so close, right? Both guys compete in the rear ends off. I mean, it is a hard decision, right? I mean, it's not a hard decision to start Jared Verse at defensive end, right? That's easy, right? But it's what we're paid to do, try to put the best players on the field that give us the best chance to score points and move the ball.
5: Is this a decision that feels like maybe you're flexible with changing if things don't go the way that maybe you anticipate early?
3: I don't anticipate that being the case, but that's what we do. That question is not a quarterback question. It is everybody's position, right? Every single week we have to prove it, right? That's what we do. As pros, we have to prove it every week. It doesn't matter what position. Ultimately, we expect him to play well or we wouldn't be starting him.
6: It feels like is there something that Deshaun did specifically to separate himself from Shador?
3: I wouldn't say anything specific. I would not say that. Again, just on the road, operation, right? Our ability to function. And again, it was close. I mean, like I said, I feel really good about both quarterbacks. I do.
7: So if it's that close, Todd, I think there's a line of thinking that says, why not go with a younger guy that might have a brighter future? What was keeping Shador from getting this job? Did it come down to that operation?
3: Some of it was that. There's a number of things I'm not going to get into, but ultimately we felt over the course of training camp and the offseason that he was ahead of Shador. Shador's closed that gap, I mean, for sure, and that's a credit to him. And we look forward to, again, Shador continuing to grow as a player, but ultimately we're about week one. That's all it's about is week one, putting our best foot forward over the next 3 weeks. As I said the other day, we're only halfway through training camp. Still have this week, got next week, got the whole game prep for Jacksonville. We really haven't game planned anybody in the preseason. So our ability to game plan and get ready for Jacksonville, I'm looking forward to it.
1: So there you go. Todd Monken live at Browns camp explaining why Deshaun Watson has been named the starter today for the Cleveland Browns. A couple of things to point out from what Coach Todd Monken had to say to the media. Obviously, scoring points on the road is something to why they went with Watson and not Shador Sanders. He also confirmed this will not be a week-by-week thing. He also says that every position has to prove it each and every week. So if you say, well, Deshaun Watson played poorly at the start of the season, will they go to Shador? You know, if you piece it all together, they're naming Watson the number one for this season, and that everyone, your position's up week to week, but theoretically, this is not going to be 1 week it's Watson, the next it's Sanders. Next week it's Watson, back and forth, yo-yoing the two positions. I think something to take out of that that's important is that the difference between the two is the operation. Shedeur Sanders is not as clean with the operation of the huddle and the football team.
2: Mm-hmm.
1: So that was one that caught my attention. And then also, he did say that Shedeur Sanders has closed the gap between Deshaun Watson and Sanders. But with that said, how did you and I frame this the entire offseason? Deshaun Watson's the better player. Shedeur Sanders is behind. And that confirms our assessment for the entire offseason, is that there was a wide gap. Sanders has closed the gap, but he is not as good as Deshaun Watson. And so that's where you get Watson named the starting quarterback today for the Cleveland Browns.
2: Yeah, and I think a couple other things to take out of that from Todd Monken is that, you know, particularly, he said, particularly on the road for Watson is where he's seen him play well. And if you look at their schedule, 6 out of their first 10 games are on the road. So they start with 2 games on the road. Then they have a home game, 2 home games, and then they go on the road, home, and then 3 straight road games. And then they end with a home game against Houston, and then they have a bye week. So if you see that, if you're going to give Watson an extended period of time, let's say he gets to 10 games. I mean, like I said, the guy hasn't played 10 games in 5 years. So him getting to 10 games is going to be surprising to me. So if, let's say, he does get to 10 games and you want to start and see what you have in Sanders, a natural place to be would be after the bye. You've got 3 straight home games. If you don't want it, if it gets to a tumultuous point with Deshaun Watson playing at home and he's not playing well and he's just booed constantly and you just can't deal with this. You know what I mean? If he's not playing well either, you could just hand it off to Shedeur Sanders and wash your hands of this, because that's an easier transition to go from the guy that's been there for the last few years at the end of this contract situation, where you're going to get rid of the money next year and the year after and split it, and he's going to be off your roster, and saying, we've squeezed everything we can out of this.
1: Yeah.
2: And we've given every last effort, regardless of how bad he is with the media, regardless of everything that he's done. We knew that going in when we brought him on. We've done everything we can for Deshaun Watson. He refuses to try to rehab his image. We've given every opportunity that we can. He doesn't seem to give a crap about it.
1: It's stunning.
2: It's crazy. So now we're done. Here's Shedeur Sanders for the remaining of the season. You've got however many games, whether it's 7, 8, 9 games, whatever it is, to prove yourself. If you can't, here's Dylan Gabriel. And if he can't, guess what? Over here for next year's draft, we have 2 first-round draft picks. And whether we win 3 games or 4 games or 6 games or 7 games, we can move up in the draft if we need to draft whoever we want to. If it's, you know, Dante Moore, if it's whoever that they want to draft, they're in a position to have 2 first-round draft picks because of the trade of getting rid of Myles Garrett and bringing in Jared Verse, that they can now have their own pick and the Rams pick, and they can move up in the draft and draft their quarterback of the future if he's not on this roster, and wash their hands of this entire situation.
1: Yeah, and I think Todd Monken gave a window to all of us into the thought process of the coaching staff. Sanders ain't it.
2: Mm-hmm.
1: Yeah, he's working, he's developing, they're excited about that, but he clearly is not as good as Watson. Watson is a problem, though. So the coaches in the room are looking at it like, guys, the only chance we have to maybe scoring points as an offense is if we start Watson.
2: Because
1: otherwise, if it was close, you go towards Sanders. Because as the reporter said to Monken, wouldn't you want to play the younger player if it was close? And they're thrilled with the development and that he's closed the gap, but he's not close. And like that, end of story.
2: Yeah.
1: That's it. Like,
2: no.
1: Like otherwise, they would, and obviously they're in the interest of scoring points and being good offensively, so they want to do that. But it is, I don't know if I could recall an athlete, someone in pop culture, an actor who has tried less to try and rehab their image than Deshaun Watson. Like, he really is just, like, spitting in everyone's face the entire time through this, being upset with the way that people react to him. I don't know if I can think of a musician, anyone. Like, usually if there's someone that has an issue, a problem, they go on an apology tour.
2: Yeah.
1: They rehab the image. And eventually, at some point, they you know, come around. And you, like, people go back to supporting. I can't recall someone that has just been, like, so blatantly upset that people are upset at him.
2: I still don't think he thinks he did anything wrong.
1: Well, right, exactly.
2: I still don't think that...
1: That's how he's acting.
2: All of the stuff with all of the massages and everything, I don't think he did it. He thinks he think he did anything wrong. That's the problem. I think that he thinks that it was... that he's the victim and that everybody else is wrong for still bringing this up.
1: Yep.
2: And that he is the one that is the victim now because he was booed and cheered for when he was injured. And that it's on the Browns fans that are the bad people for cheering when he was injured and booing him when he returned to the stadium and played for the first time in over a year on Saturday. And that's the and they're the bad ones and not him. For showing no remorse whatsoever for any of his actions.
1: I can't ever recall. Can you recall like an actor or someone that's like unwilling to even accept the fact that they made a mistake in the past?
2: Not that I can think of.
1: It's Black and Abdallah here on Westwood One Sports and the Westwood One Sports app. Sponsored by Progressive Commercial Insurance. 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So the Browns have named their starter. It's Deshaun Watson. Starting quarterback for the Cleveland Browns. When will the Raiders announce a starting quarterback? Will it be Fernando Mendoza? We'll talk about that coming up next.
0: The Browns named Deshaun Watson their starting quarterback. Has there ever been a Week 1 starter less popular with his own fan base?
8: Last time I played on this field, I tore my Achilles. And that same fan base, they cheered when I got hurt. So what does that have to do with anything about performance? When a person get hurt, especially for your own city, and they cheer.
0: He complained about the fans, then immediately was named their QB. That's a new one, even for Cleveland.
8: You know, it is what it is. You know, sometimes, you know, the tables turn.
0: Westwood One Sports.
1: Hey, it's Black.
2: And Abdallah.
1: Did you know that driving under the influence of marijuana is illegal?
2: That's right. 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
1: 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Your coworkers can tell. Even your parents can tell.
2: So what makes you think law enforcement can't tell? Well, they can. If you feel different, you drive different.
1: Drive high, get a DUI. 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

0: Chargers have yet to name a starting quarterback. I think it should be Fernando Mendoza. We talked about last week after their second preseason game. I've seen enough. He could start. With that said, yesterday at practice, their offensive star, Ashton Jeanty, left practice, believed with an ankle injury, but from all indications are that even though it looked bad when he went down, it's not as bad as we originally thought yesterday when he couldn't put weight on the leg leaving practice, and that it's just a sprained ankle.
1: Yeah, we don't know the extent of the injury. It's not supposedly a long-term injury, but it is an ankle injury. Look, if it's a high ankle sprain like Jeremiah Love, it could be a few weeks. It could be something that lingers. It's not good for a running back that had close to 1,000 yards last year that was supposed to have a lot more help on that offensive line. That offensive line, the Raiders, they went out and spent a lot of money on Tyler Linderbaum. They added another guard. This was supposed to be a much improved offensive line that was supposed to get also better quarterback play, and they were supposed to utilize Ashton Jeanty a lot better as a weapon to help out, whether it's Kirk Cousins for a few starts and eventually the future of the franchise.
0: Yeah.
1: Fernando Mendoza and Jeanty is supposed to be a big part of that, but it is better news because there were a lot of wild rumors going around yesterday that it was going to be a much longer term injury than just an ankle sprain.
0: So with that said, if Ashton Jeanty can't go week one, do you need him out there playing healthy to say, okay, let's shift and go with the young rookie quarterback? I personally don't think that matters. There are going to be positions on the offense where guys are in and out of the lineup. It's the NFL. It's how it works. No team is 11 healthy for the entire season. Does not happen offensively. So I don't think Jeanty has to be healthy to start Mendoza. I think you start Mendoza because he's your number one draft pick, taking number one overall, and he's showed that he's capable to at least be out there. He's not overwhelmed to what we've seen to this point in the preseason. So therefore, I would start Fernando Mendoza for this season.
1: So would I. I think that when you start saying, well, we should take him out for this, we should take him. So what happens? Like I mentioned, if Mendoza starts for a week, let's say they put him in week four, right? Kirk Cousins isn't getting it done. They're 0-3 or 0-4. And week five, Mendoza comes in. Tyler Linderbaum gets hurt. He tears an ACL or whatever, ruptures an Achilles, an injury, right? He's out for the year. Is that it for Mendoza? Are we just going to say, oh, well, he's out, so Mendoza's out now too? Or if a positional player, anybody is hurt, we're just automatically taking out Mendoza? Like, it's football. Guys are going to get hurt.
0: Yeah.
1: One should not affect the other one, you know? Oh, well, you're going to trade Max Crosby. Does that mean shutting it down for Mendoza too? Like, what are you doing here? No, start Mendoza. Yes, he threw the pick six. Okay, quarterbacks throw interceptions. Watson threw an interception, and he made some stupid comments. He's getting start too. So, you know, like, I don't see why Mendoza can't start. He's making some really nice comments. He calls everybody sir and mister. So if that's the guideline now, if that's the bar for starting quarterbacks is how you perform at a press conference, well, Mendoza should be starting from day one.
0: I mean, I think that that's for bad teams.
1: Yeah, okay.
0: When you're bad, the Raiders, bad quarterback play, it's how you talk is the key.
2: Please do. And please tell Mr. Buck I say hello.
3: Oh, we love it. There you go.
1: Yeah.
3: What about Mr. Aikman?
2: Oh, of course. I mean, he's a legend, you know? I think Mr. Buck needs some more love because, I mean, Mr. Aikman's already, you know?
3: Well said, Fernando. You nailed it.
2: Thank you. God bless.
3: Back to you guys.
4: See, there it is. Back to Mr. Buck. That's the stuff. I mean, okay. he is unique.
0: But he is.
1: If politeness is all it takes, unique. Then give Mendoza the starting job, right?
0: He is unique. Thank you. Thank you, Joe Buck.
4: And,
0: yes.
4: I'll take that. We'll take the love from Fernando Mendoza. And he says all the right things. Sometimes it's very vanilla.
0: Well, but, what a compliment. Sometimes what he says is very vanilla.
1: Can you imagine if it was like an etiquette test to see if it was Kirk Cousins or Mendoza to see who would be the starter?
0: They have a combine of like pulling chairs out for their dates.
1: It's like
0: holding the door for other people,
1: setting the table, which fork and spoon goes where, walking with like the book on your head, like that kind of stuff. It has nothing to do with how you throw the football or how you

0: go through progressions or anything like that. It's all just etiquette. It's just basic tests of etiquette.
1: You know, they're driving down the street and they've got like people cutting off and swerving in front. And then you're seeing if either quarterback goes to the horn, you know, like some people just go to the horn immediately.
0: Yeah.
1: And
0: yeah.
1: start just blasting
0: helping an old
1: horn.
0: Lady across yeah. the street, all that good stuff.
2: I think he represents himself really, really well.
3: What a refreshing personality he is.
2: Yeah.
1: He is vanilla. Could you imagine if the promo for our show, Bleck and Abdallah, here on Westwood One Sports was Bleck and Abdallah? They're interesting.
0: They're interesting.
1: They've got vanilla thoughts.
0: Ugh.
1: Could you imagine that?
0: No.
1: I mean, it's hilarious the way that you see that with the... With Fernando Mendoza in this situation.
0: He should absolutely start. Like, Ashton Jeanty has no bearing on whether or not he should start. And everybody says, oh, offensive line is bad. The offensive line is not going to change from week one to week five or week six. If anything, it's going to get worse because guys could get hurt.
1: All right, so the news of the day, Deshaun Watson named as the starting quarterback for the Cleveland Browns. The preseason game... On Saturday night, the Bills beat the Browns. Deshaun Watson spoke to the media after the game. He was booed during the game. This is what Watson had to say on Saturday night.
4: Man, I didn't have no reaction. I think the biggest thing is, I think you guys know too, and I think the whole world knows, it has nothing to do about the performance. It's a little bit personal than that. So I think that's it's a disrespectful thing. Yeah, I mean, I'm going to keep whatever I feel with me and my family internally on how I feel about that. Just move on.
5: But don't you think, Deshaun, that winning and playing better would eliminate some of that booing?
4: Last time I played on this field, I tore my Achilles. And that same fan base, they cheered when I got hurt. So does that have to do with anything about performance? When a person get hurt, especially for your own city, and they cheer.
5: Does any of that make you regret coming here?
4: No, I don't regret anything in my life.
1: So that's Deshaun Watson on Saturday night. Doesn't regret anything in his life. Absolutely tone deaf. The worst leader in the NFL. Named the starting quarterback for the Cleveland Browns. Monken spoke earlier today talking about the decision to start Deshaun for the season. Deshaun Watson just spoke moments ago to apologize over what he said on Saturday night. Take a listen.
4: First off, I want to address the comments from Saturday after the game. I think just, you know, human nature, just myself being very emotional, putting a lot of time these last 2 years to, you know, get back and, you know, spend time in this facility, in the city, meeting a lot of different people in the community. I thought I was going to get, a little different response. But, I think, you know, my emotions got the best of me. And, my comments wasn't intending to go at any of the fans around in the city. Because there's been a lot of great fans that have been supporting me. And I know the frustration this organization have put, you know, a lot of investment and coming, you know, to get me back in 22, and things haven't been going the right direction that we thought it was. You know, a lot of injuries, a lot of time off, and not putting the best football and my foot forward. So again, just, you know, I understand the frustration, I understand everything that kind of goes into that, you know, and moving forward, I just want to focus on football, making sure that, you know, I'm putting the best product out there. Having the best ability, you know, because I thrive off the energy. I thrive off the energy of the fans. I thrive off the energy of the community. I thrive off all that stuff. You know, I think looking back in my history at Clemson and, previous at the Houston organization, you know, I was a big community guy, big city guy, big fan guy, you know, during the game. So, again, my emotions got the best of me. I'm human. I take full responsibility of that. And, just moving forward, I want to make sure that I put the best part up for the team, for the organization, and for this city so we can put a lot of wins and make sure that I celebrate and put Cleveland on the map. You know, and that's why I put the helmet on my head and I put the uniform on my body is to go out there and make sure I put my best foot forward. And that was one of the reasons why I chose this city, is to come and, you know, have a lot of wins with this community, with this city, and make sure that we, you know, on the right track so we can have a lot of, you know, celebrations and a lot of excitement to go each and every Sunday. So, again, you know, moving forward, you know, I just want to make sure that, you know, I can give the city something to, you know, think about, you know, in the first two games. And, you know, when we come back home, that we have something to cheer about and we can celebrate and, you know, go do what we want to do. And that's achieve the ultimate goal and go win and, you know, be a champion.
1: So there you go. Deshaun Watson responding to the fans being upset that he was upset that they booed him on Saturday night. The funniest part about that is Deshaun Watson, big fan guy.
0: Big fan guy.
1: He's a big fan guy. He's a big fan guy.
0: Big city guy, big fan guy.
1: Big city guy, big fan guy, big people person.
0: Big word guy, too. That was a lot of words, and I don't really get a lot out of that.
1: No, he spoke. There were things being said.
0: Other than...
1: It was there.
0: I'm sorry that you were offended by what I said.
1: I'm sorry that you were offended, that I was offended, that you were offended, so then you booed, and now I'm upset. But now the PR team told me that I have to apologize because they gave me a talking to behind the scenes.
0: Yep.
1: All right, Black and Abdallah, we will react to Deshaun Watson, his apology, coming up next.
6: This is Westwood One Sports. Someone had a birthday.
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1: Live from Chicago each and every day, it's Black and Abdallah here on Westwood One Sports. I mean, we should be in Cleveland. I mean, so far, the Cleveland Browns had dominated the Black and Abdallah show to start today's show. Not only the comments from Deshaun Watson from over the weekend, the fact that he was named starter earlier today, Todd Monken spoke to the media explaining that on the road to score points, Deshaun Watson gives the Cleveland Browns the best opportunity to do so, to head into the season. He was asked, Todd Monken today asked if the quarterback position battle will continue on throughout the season. His quote was, not a week-by-week thing, end quote. So the quarterback position is now Deshaun Watson's. If he plays poorly throughout the season for multiple weeks, I'm sure they will change and they'll go to Shedeur Sanders. But when asked about the race getting to the quarterback spot, QB number one, you know, Abdallah and I have looked at this entire offseason looking at Watson as by far the better quarterback. And Todd Monken kind of confirmed that today, saying that operation is something that is why Watson is the better quarterback. And that also, Shedeur has closed the gap, but he's not close. Right? So, like, he's improved. They're happy about his improvement, his development, and they're excited. And that's what Todd Monken said earlier today. But Watson's the better quarterback. With that said, the Cleveland Browns, as always with Deshaun Watson, have had a bit of a PR nightmare with him. After the game on Saturday night, this is what Watson had to say when the fans, for the first time, they get to see Deshaun Watson in a Browns uniform since he tore his Achilles at home. They were booing him on Saturday. This is Watson had what he had to say after the game on Saturday.
4: Man, I didn't have no reaction. I think the biggest thing is... I think you guys know too, and I think the whole world knows. It has nothing to do about the performance. It's a little bit personal than that. So, I think that's it's a disrespectful thing. I'm gonna keep whatever I feel with me and my family internally on how I feel about that. Just move on.
5: But don't you think, Deshaun, that winning and playing better would eliminate some of that booing?
4: Last time I played on this field, I tore my Achilles. And that same fan base, they cheered when I got hurt. So, does that have to do with... What does that have to do with anything about performance? When a person get hurt, especially for your own city, and they cheer.
5: Does that make you regret coming here?
4: No, I don't regret anything in my life.
1: So you go, Deshaun Watson on Saturday night doesn't regret anything in his life, Abdallah.
0: which is wild because he's messed up on multiple occasions. There's, I can go through each allegation where he's messed up, but
1: We only have two more hours left in the show.
0: Yeah, exactly.
1: Jim Rome standing by at 3 Eastern.
0: Yeah, I'm Jim Rome's going to have a field day with this, too.
1: Of course he will. It's going to be great.
0: Yeah, it's going to be outstanding. Look, Deshaun Watson might give the Browns a better chance to win right now. He's the better quarterback right now. That doesn't mean you have to start him. That doesn't mean you have to do this to your franchise. That doesn't mean you have to put this out there for your fans once again, like you have been since 2022, when Deshaun Watson only played 6 games. And then in 2023, when he played 6 games. And then in 2024, when he played 7 games. And then last year, when he was just on the sidelines, because, like he said, he tore his Achilles and he was out for the entire season. So, to me, this is a decision that is not only being made by Todd Monken, but is also being made by ownership. That is saying, we made a financial commitment, and it is a insanely large financial commitment this season. We have to see what's left. 6 out of their 10 games are on the road to start the season. Their first game is on the road. Start the season with Shedeur Sanders. You've got 2 games on the road against Jacksonville and against Tampa Bay. Start the season with Deshaun Watson. If he's not good, it's much easier to sell to the fan base going from Watson to Sanders than saying, well, look, I mean, after what he said to the fan base on Saturday, could you imagine having to go from Shedeur to Watson? Like, that's a much harder sell.
1: Yeah, sure. I get that.
0: It's a much easier, it would be easier to go from Sanders to Gabriel and not even have to deal with Watson, but you're paying him an insane amount of money. So this is what ownership, I believe, is telling Monken to do, is saying, look, he's a better quarterback. He gives you a better chance. And Monken will say it. He gives us a better chance to win. On the road, fans don't have to, he doesn't have to deal with the fans. He does have to deal with road fans. I'm sure they're going to boom just as loud. But at home, they've got 2 games in the first, 5 games. And if he doesn't perform well in those first 5 games, I would imagine there's a point we see Shedeur Sanders. And like you said, Todd Monken said he's closing the gap. And at a certain point, you will see Shedeur Sanders. The track record is, out of the last 5 years, one of them, he wasn't allowed to play by the NFL. And one of them, his body didn't let him play because he tore his Achilles. And he's played 19 games in the last 5 years. So odds are, whether it's by play or by injury, you will see Shedeur Sanders. And Shedeur Sanders will be given an opportunity to prove that he can be the future of the Cleveland Browns. And if not, then maybe they'll go to Dylan Gabriel, maybe not. And I would be willing to bet that the Cleveland Browns are once again drafting a quarterback in the first round of next year's draft.
1: So moments ago, Deshaun Watson spoke to the media. Now, obviously, the PR team has talked to him that you need to apologize for saying that you thought that the fans are being disrespectful to you and being upset that they booed you. So here you go. Here's Deshaun Watson moments ago from Browns training camp with the PR message to clean up what he said on Saturday night. Take a listen. This is from moments ago.
4: First off, I want to address the comments from Saturday after the game. I think just, human nature, just myself being very emotional, putting a lot of time these last 2 years to, get back and, spend time in this facility, in the city, meeting a lot of different people in the community. I thought I was going to get, a little different response, but, I think, my emotions got the best of me. And, my comments wasn't intending to go at any of the fans around in the city, because there's been a lot of great fans that have been supporting me. And I know the frustration this organization have put, a lot of investment in coming, to get me back in 22. And things haven't been going the right direction that we thought it was. A lot of injuries, a lot of time off, and not putting the best football and my foot forward. So, again, just you know, I understand the frustration. I understand everything that kind of goes into that, you know, and moving forward, I just want to focus on football, making sure that, you know, I'm putting the best product out there, having the best ability, you know, because I thrive off the energy. I thrive off the energy of the fans. I thrive off the energy of the community. I thrive off all that stuff. You know, I think looking back in my history at Clemson and, you know, previous at the Houston organization, you know, I was a big community guy, big city guy, big fan guy, you know, during the game. So, you know, again, my emotions got the best of me. I'm human. I take full responsibility of that. And, you know, just moving forward, I want to make sure that I put the best product for the team, for the organization, and for this city so we can put a lot of wins and make sure that I celebrate and put Cleveland on the map. You know, and that's why I put the helmet on my head and I put the uniform on my body, is to go out there and make sure I put my best foot forward. And that was one of the reasons why I chose this city, is to come and you know, have a lot of wins with this community, with this city, and make sure that we, you know, on the right track so we can have a lot of, you know, celebrations and a lot of excitement to go each and every Sunday. So, again, you know, moving forward, you know, I just want to make sure that, you know, I can give the city something to, you know, think about, you know, in the first two games. And, you know, when we come back home, that we have something to cheer about and we can celebrate and, you know, go do what we want to do. And that's achieve the ultimate goal and go win and, you know, be a champion.
1: Boy, he better play better, right, in those first two road games, because when he comes back to Cleveland with the fans, if the Browns are not 2-0 and he's playing great, they will absolutely boo him. Rightfully so. They should. That's how they should handle this. They should continue to boo him. They should boo him every single game. Boo him. Boo this man.
0: Where's the win?
1: Well, I'm not even looking at the schedule. I'm just saying Browns fans should continue to boo him.
0: I don't know how many days we are away. We'll get to that with the summer of football. You've got the countdown. I know you do. Don't tell me. I'll figure it out. I'm guessing we're 16 days away, if I had to do my math right.
1: Yep.
0: And so, let's see. Jacksonville, loss. Tampa, loss. Carolina, probably a loss. Pittsburgh, loss. Jets, loss. Baltimore, loss. Tennessee, debatable. Pittsburgh, again, loss. Saints, debatable.
1: I didn't know we were doing win-loss on the Cleveland Browns
0: Houston,
1: this year. Houston,
0: loss.
1: I didn't know that was the case.
0: My point is, there's like two wins in the first 10 games that I could see them winning here. Again, it's the NFL. Anything can happen. But in those first five games, Jacksonville, Tampa, Carolina, Pittsburgh, New York, like, those are tough games. Those are all Jacksonville, Tampa, Carolina was a playoff team last year. Pittsburgh was a playoff team last year. The Jets have a good defense. Like, those are all decent teams.
1: Now, for those who are like, well, why don't the Browns just start Shedeur Sanders? Well, Todd Monken's explained it to us this morning that they think that Watson gives them the best chance to score points on the road to start the season. This is not a week-by-week thing between the quarterbacks. That the operation is a reason to why Shedeur is not the starting quarterback. But he has closed the gap, and they're excited about him. Take a listen. This is Shedeur Sanders on the TV broadcast on Saturday night after he was in there playing. He got a chance to be interviewed by the sideline reporter. Take a listen to this.
2: It went really good today. I'm overall proud of the way how we operated. We got to get out the huddle a little faster, and we're going to work on that. But overall, today was a pretty good day. Pretty good day. But I messed up before I got on the field.
6: What happened?
2: I didn't go out for the coin toss.
6: You were supposed to be the game captain.
2: No, I know I was the captain, but I just thought that I was like the captain of the team for the week.
0: What?
2: I didn't know I was captain of the coin toss.
1: But he knew he was the captain of the team for the week. He didn't know he was the captain of the coin toss.
0: He doesn't know the duties of the captain of one of the captains of the team.
2: I didn't go out for the coin toss.
1: I mean, you can't make this up, right?
2: I didn't go out for the coin toss.
1: That laugh is amazing. You can't make this up. Dude, you get your opportunity. Well, like, am I crazy? Wasn't there, like, all of this talk about he deserves his chance? He needs to get his start. Yeah. He has to start. This is not a fair fight because Watson started a preseason game, so now Shedeur has to start a preseason game. There's all this yelling about it.
0: All of it.
1: All right, dude. You get your start.
2: I didn't go out for the coin toss.
6: You were supposed to be the game captain.
2: No, I know I was the captain, but I just thought that I was like the captain of the team for the week, you know? What? I didn't know it was captain of.
0: What does that mean?
1: He just thought he was doing like when have you ever seen in an NFL game or a college football game where the captains, even if there's teams that rotate captains, a lot of teams do that, where there's like not an official captain for the season. Mm-hmm. It's they rotate each week. And sometimes coaches will be like, oh, this guy was born here, so he's going to be a captain this week. And then we're going to go with a defensive back because
0: former team
1: week,
0: or something.
1: Last week we went with a defensive lineman. So we're going to go with a defensive. Like, coaches do that.
0: Yeah.
1: Every single time, college and pro, whoever is named captain for that week, you go out for the coin toss. They're not like captains to the side hanging out during the coin toss. They all go out there every single time. What planet is this kid on?
0: I don't know, man. I just think that he doesn't know the duties of a captain, but he wants to be the man to do the fire up speech. Maybe he just wants to be the guy doing the fire up speech.
1: Does he?
0: I don't know. I don't know what he wants to do. He was so focused on he should, like, first of all, he offered that information.
1: No one asked why weren't you out there?
0: Second of all, if you're going to say that, just say I was so focused on my preparation for the game that I just forgot about it.
1: No, it's cute. It's fun.
2: I didn't go out for the coin toss.
6: You were supposed to be the game.
2: I didn't go out for the coin toss.
6: You were
2: out for the coin toss.
1: I mean, the laugh. Like, he thinks it's hilarious that he wasn't there. I mean, it is funny.
0: I mean, it's a preseason game.
1: It is funny.
0: It's preseason for everybody, man.
1: But that was supposed to be his big chance. He's supposed to be the leader of the team.
0: He'll get another chance.
1: 310-840-4910. You can call or text the show. Black and Abdallah here on Westwood One Sports. We have a text from the 843. Shadur thought he was captain of a sweet coin toss. Did not know he was supposed to call heads or tails. That's from Ryan in Myrtle Beach. Shout out to Ryan in Myrtle Beach for listening to the show.
7: Josh is trying to get a sweet haircut.
1: Todd Monken with his sweet haircut.
7: Josh is trying to get a sweet haircut.
1: That's outstanding. I would also say from the 704, we have a text that reads, do you remember Shadur's pre-draft setup? I don't. Do you remember Shadur's pre-draft setup? I feel like they made a big deal about it, right? And then he didn't get drafted in the first couple of rounds. And then it wasn't. I don't remember. What did it look like? The pre-draft setup, Shadur Sanders pre-draft.
0: We have like a, was it like a unique draft process? I don't know. Did he have like a, are you talking about like his house or something?
1: It had to have been a party. Oh yeah, wasn't it here? It was the room. It like a legendary backdrop. And it was all like script all over it.
0: And he had
1: all the hats. Didn't he have
0: custom
1: every
0: themed watch party room with giant screens, personalized perfect timing, and legendary?
1: He had his personalized logo all over the place. Yes. He had every hat of every team.
0: Yeah,
1: ready to go because he was ready to be. You know, he had cameras there.
0: Yeah,
1: wasn't his brother running around with a film crew as well, trying to record it. Be legendary. Yes. And then he didn't get drafted.
0: He performed at his own draft party.
1: Oh, he did a performance.
0: Yes. Yeah.
1: What type of performance?
0: Yeah, I think he rapped.
1: Oh, you know, that's not the first time we've seen NFL players or former NFL players try and become rap artists.
0: Sure.
1: It's not the first time. Start another pod today. Oh, yeah. Pat McAfee. Big time. He's got a new album out. All right. Have you heard this? And if we're all talking, I got a lot to say. Easy. He's got a lot to say, Abdallah.
0: I don't know if Shadur is the best or the worst. I don't know.
1: Of what? Rap artists?
0: I don't. Of life. I don't know if he's the best or the worst. I watched him play on Saturday. He didn't look. Am I blessed or am I
1: cursed? Am I the best or the worst? Yes. You know, because like, you know, when you ask yourself these questions, am I the best or the worst? It is really something that I walk around with as a polarizing figure.
0: Every day, right? I
1: like,
0: ask these questions.
1: Don't you? Like, you're walking down the street thinking
0: every
1: to yourself,
0: day.
1: I'm a polarizing figure.
0: Every
1: am I
0: day.
1: The best? Am I the best?
0: Or am I, the,
1: I
0: worst?
1: The worst?
0: Well, I think we know the answer to that question, but.
1: It's amazing. Yes, you're right. Okay, I remember it now. He had a performance.
0: Yeah.
1: He had a performance. That's great. So keep the texts coming in to Black and Abdallah here on Westwood One Sports at 310-840-4910. We also have a text from the 815. The text reads, "Hi, I saw I missed a call. Who is this?" I think that's a wrong number.
0: It's Black and Abdallah.
1: I think that's a wrong number text.
0: Black and Abdallah.
1: Yeah,
0: hi.
1: I don't think that was meant for us.
0: Black and Abdallah.
1: I think that was meant for somebody.
0: We'd like to talk to you about your extended warranty.
1: Somebody else.
0: It seems like your extended warranty is scheduled to run out soon. Would you like to renew?
1: I think that was for somebody else. I don't think it was meant for the Black and Abdallah show. I don't think that text
0: would
1: was for
0: Would you like
1: us.
0: To add the undercoat to that extended warranty?
1: I don't want the undercoat. Man. It's Black and Abdallah here on Westwood One Sports in the Westwood One Sports app. The bust word is starting to be whispered about a top quarterback prospect. We'll tell you if we agree with that coming up next with Raj with One-on-One. Football is back and something big is coming on September 2nd. DraftKings game day arrives.
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31: 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And who will be working at Home Depot this fall? We've got the surprise cuts and names to watch just a couple weeks from kickoff. Westwood One Sports.
1: Hey, it's Black.
0: And Abdallah.
1: It's that time of year, Labor Day weekend, and football is finally back.
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1: Live from Chicago each and every day. Now it's time to go on out to Parts Unknown in Colorado, where we find Raj Sharon.
27: And the next question comes from the line of Raj Sharon with Westwood One. Please proceed.
1: Please proceed. On a Monday, it's time to go one-on-one with Raj. What's up, Raj?
32: What's up, fellas? We are going to start with the quarterback position, but not where we've been spending most of the day, with the Cleveland Browns. We're going to go to over the weekend, where the B word is starting to get thrown around a little bit in social discourse around a certain quarterback, and that would be last year's number one overall pick, Cam Ward. Starting to hear that word bust getting thrown around a little bit. Didn't look so hot in the first preseason game. Didn't have a couple pretty moments in the last game. Some J.J. McCarthy comparisons already going on online around Cam Ward. So, Abdallah, we all know the Tennessee Titans was the greatest opening in the history of the National Football League. So we're going to start out with you. And I figured what better quarterback to compare Cam with than the guy who was picked way later in the first round of his own class. Here we go. Adam Abdallah, you are running an NFL franchise. Who would you rather have as your quarterback from last year's draft? Cam Ward or Jackson Dart?
0: It's Cam Ward. I mean, come on. It's not even a question.
1: It is a question. He just asked.
0: I know. I'm saying it's not even a question for me. The answer is Cam Ward. I think that in two preseason games is not enough of a sample size for either quarterback, really, to show what they have in a new offense. I think it's going to take some time for both quarterbacks to show what they have. in a new offense. I trust Brian Daboll a hell of a lot more than Matt Nagy to develop a quarterback. And I trust Cam Ward a lot more than I trust Jackson Dart, because Jackson Dart's not going to change the way he plays. And if he's going to spend more time in that blue medical tent than he is on the field, then I'm going to go with Cam Ward just based on availability. And I think he's got a much higher potential. I just think he does. So even if he doesn't work out, the potential is much higher, I think, than Jackson Dart.
1: Yeah, I'm with you. I'm not out on Cam Ward. And to say he's a bust because of how he's looked in a couple of preseason games, I'm not concerned. 8 of 12 last night, 69 yards, no touchdown, no INT. He had a really nice throw scrambling out towards the sideline to his right, which if the receiver was stayed in bounds, would have been a highlight play. He didn't, but I'm not concerned about Cam Ward. I will say this, watching the game last night, guys, I gotta say, I don't agree with Abdallah's assessment that the Titans were the best opening.
32: In the history.
1: In the history of the NFL. He's also pushed that they would be a team to go from worst to first.
32: Yes,
1: I don't know if I'm necessarily going to jump on that. I will say this. The uniform, color scheme, the rebrand of the Titans Oilers is probably the best I can remember in quite some time. It works. It totally works. Unis look crisp and clean and good. The stadium, I know that they're moving to their new stadium next year, but the stadium with the color splashed all over it, it looked good last night. Watching the game, Seahawks and Titans, I think it looks great. Probably the best refresh of uni since maybe the Atlanta Hawks.
0: Mm.
1: You know, when the Hawks ditched the neon lime green stuff with the uniforms, and now they're back to just red, white,
0: and black,
1: and black, and the original kind of logo just refreshed. Really nice from the Titans. I'll give them credit. Looks good.
0: And just to be clear, I said it was the best opening before the Ravens.
1: We weren't listening.
0: I know. None of you guys listen to me. Before the Ravens and the Steelers.
32: Oh, my God.
0: And the Bills were open. So.
32: And, well, consolation Titans fans, you may suck, but you look better doing it.
1: You look good. You look good.
32: All right, guys. The story of the day, the Cleveland Browns have named Deshaun Watson their starting quarterback. But should they have? Let's remove ownership from this, okay? Because I know we have our theories on this. Let's pretend ownership really gave Todd Monken full autonomy to make this decision on his own. If that were the case, Chris Black, Todd Monken should have picked Deshaun Watson or Shedeur Sanders to be the Cleveland Browns' week one starting quarterback and inferred starting quarterback for the full season.
2: So I was just trying to get a sweet haircut.
1: Yeah, Mr. Monken. Yeah, so you take ownership out. Does that also remove the contract? Because I think the contract factors in. Contract means you got a plan. If you remove the contract, you start Sanders. But because of the contract, you got to get something out of it. And, you know,
32: for the purpose of the discussion, they both make the exact same amount of money. Go.
1: Oh, Watson's a better player. You got to play the better player. You have a new coaching staff that needs to set the tone. You got to play the better player, even though he's a PR nightmare. And
3: big community guy, big city guy, big fan guy.
1: Now he's a big fan guy. He wasn't a big fan guy on Saturday night.
32: Big fan guy.
1: They were disrespectful. But now, after PR talked to him, and he apologized today, he's a
3: big community guy, big city guy, big
1: He's a big fan guy. He's a big fan guy. So
0: I was a big city guy back when we were younger, too.
1: Were you a big city?
0: Yeah. I used to go to big city all the time.
1: It's the name of a bar here in Chicago, Raj. It's one of those places that stays open till like 5 a.m.
0: Yeah.
1: The floors are sticky, and you can get a sampler platter for like $20 that will feed you for a week.
0: Fried stuff.
1: Oh, just fried everything on the platter.
0: I don't really tell you what's on it.
1: It was the best.
0: Say fried stuff.
3: Big community guy, big city guy, big fan guy.
1: I will say you still have to start Watson.
32: Abdallah?
0: I think you go with Watson for the two road games, and then you go to Sanders, because it's easier to go from Watson to Sanders than it is to go from Sanders to Watson. It's easier to say, we gave him a shot, he ain't it, time for Shedeur Sanders to start at home. even if it's two games. Like, it's just two games, and you go, he ain't it. Sorry. And, yeah. like, it's you're playing against two decent teams. You're playing against the Jags and the Bucks. So odds are you're going to lose those two games anyway. So I would say you're setting him up to fail anyway. So, like, you can just say, hey, look, this ain't it. And we're going to start Shadur at home and give him the home start. Or even give him the second home game. Set him up to where he gets the second home game. Let the fans boo Deshaun one last time. And then you give Shadur Sanders the second home game. And then you give Watson as much time as possible until you're like, hey, we gave him a chance. And it's just not working. Because then if you have to go from Shadur Sanders to Watson, that's bad. Because then you can't keep going back and forth and back and forth. Because we know Watson isn't going to work out. So then you'd have to go back to Sanders at a certain point if he gets hurt or if he's not playing well again. Then you gotta snip, snap, snip, snap. You don't want to do all that.
1: A what?
0: The snip, snap, snip, snap. You know what it is. You're online.
32: All right, guys, let's go over to the NBA. We've got familiar faces in new places, two older players that have new homes. I want to know which one will make the bigger impact. Is it going to be Klay Thompson going down to Miami, teaming up with Giannis, or is it going to be DeMar DeRozan heading to the Nuggets to play with Jokic? What do you say, Abdallah?
0: I think it's Klay because I think he's going to play more. Klay's probably going to start. I think so. Is he?
1: Maybe.
0: I don't think DeRozan's even going to start.
1: No.
0: So it's got to be Klay just based on playing time. And I mean, the shot is still there.
1: Yeah.
0: I mean, you don't lose that. That's the last thing to go. Yeah. So I'm going to say Klay. I'm going to say Klay Thompson just because of sheer amount of playing time. So I'm going to say Klay Thompson. I like that. I think that's a nice little move. I don't mind that move. It's a nice little move. I saw that. I saw that over the weekend. I go, that's a nice little move.
1: Okay, I'm going to say it's DeMar DeRozan. And the reason being is that last season, Klay Thompson only played 21 minutes a night. And DeRozan was still logging 31 a night. DeMar DeRozan can still play. Now, there's flaws in his game. Offensively, he shoots from inside the three-point line. But he's still a capable NBA player. Klay Thompson's slowing down. Yes, he can shoot. Nice little move for the Heat. But I think in this question specifically, I think DeMar DeRozan will have a larger impact on the Nuggets than Klay Thompson will on the Heat.
32: All right, guys. And finally, I'm going to give you a caveat. You cannot cherry pick any rules here. So you can't say, well, I'd rather have that rule from this era and this rule. No, you take it all. You take it all. College football was better with the old rules. When players weren't paid, you had to sit out to transfer. No NIL, no trip, nothing. We are taking it back to when Reggie Bush lost his Heisman because of whatever happened. Or what they've got today of what's going on. College football was better then, or it was better, or it's better today. Chris Black.
1: It is not better today than it was in the past. You know, no cherry picking any of the rules. College football was better 20 years ago. Give me the BCS era all day long. Give me back in the day when you had 2 to 3 to 4 different teams claiming they were national champions because they were all going off of their own voting polls that were announcing. Different publications were saying that this team was a national title winner. College football was better back in the day. End of story.
0: Brother, take me back to Bag Men and the BCS. I want my deals done under the table. I want recruits being recruited with shady electricity
32: bills. Note to the audience, Adam Abdallah, known SEC fan. Roll
0: yeah.
32: Tide.
0: When the South reigned because Bag Men were Bag Men and they knew how to keep quiet. That's what I want. You're damn right. That's what I want.
32: Imagine going in a time machine and trying to explain to a 20-year younger Chris Black and Adam Abdallah that from that era, when, oh man, you got a free sandwich, you're suspended, to we got players playing in NFL preseason games that are going back to college.
1: It's insane.
0: Lane Kiffin just spoke about it. He's like, basically his statement was, what's wrong with it?
1: Of course, Lane.
0: What are you talking about?
1: Lane.
0: A judge said it was okay, so it's okay.
4: Hey, man, Lane is still mourning the loss of Hulk Hogan. You be nice to Lane.
0: Yeah, okay.
1: He's actually still talking. His filibuster is still going on at the SEC media desk.
4: Yeah. All right, that does it for one-on-one today, fellas.
1: 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It's Black and Abdallah here on Westwood One Sports and the Westwood One Sports app. Is the electrical substation losing some of its power? Is there any good news in the Bay? There's also a lot of news taking place.
0: I think it's frying people's brains now, dude.
1: There's something going on in the Bay. We'll talk about that coming up next.
31: Who is under the most pressure this season? Pressure. Josh Allen, Joe Burrow, and Lamar Jackson are searching for their first rings, while Jalen Hurts and Baker Mayfield are looking for new deals. Will pressure make diamonds or cause these QBs to crack? Westwood One Sports.
1: Hey, it's Black.
0: And Abdallah.
1: Labor Day weekend is here, and so is football.
0: That's right, Black. Friends, great food, tailgates, and game day traditions are back.
1: And let's be honest, Abdallah, for some people, it may include marijuana. But if you're getting high, don't get behind the wheel.
0: That's right. There are a lot of misconceptions about marijuana. 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Research shows that marijuana impairs motor skills, lane tracking, and cognitive functions.
1: Other studies state that THC in marijuana also hurts a driver's ability to multitask, a critical skill needed behind the wheel.
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0: One Sports. Here's Chris Black and Adam Abdallah.
1: Let me know if I have this right. If we're talking about the top characters in the NFL offseason, you know, we could talk about the quarterback races, different competitions, especially in Cleveland, right? You know, we've talked a lot this offseason about Caleb Williams. You know, we talked about various other quarterbacks and big names. To me, like, one of the biggest characters to this offseason of NFL conversation is the lurking substation outside of the 49ers practice facility. I feel like,
2: so if this was,
1: yeah,
2: so if this was like a 90s sitcom, it would be like, at the end, it would be like, in the electrical substations, as itself, and it's just like doing the substation,
1: and
2: is just giving you a thumbs
1: corner
2: up
1: with a thumbs up. Like, I feel like the electrical substation has been a major plot point here in the NFL off season. You know, he took a loss, Mr. Substation. George Kittle activated off pup. Christian McCaffrey returned to practice.
2: Yeah.
1: Everything on the field looking great for the San Francisco 49ers.
2: Not so fast, my friend.
1: Is it the electrical substation? Something else.
2: Is the electrical substation frying brains?
1: Listen, I have no idea. The latest story with the San Francisco 49er organization is 49ers owner Jed York arrested and pleads no contest to misdemeanor charges. Here's the story from ESPN. San Francisco owner Jed York pleaded no contest to a pair of misdemeanor charges Monday after being arrested in Ohio on suspicion of engaging in prostitution. The court records show that York was arrested on Sunday with charges with the description of engaging in prostitution. The charges were amended to misdemeanor disorderly conduct after York pleaded no contest to that and to additional misdemeanor charges for possessing criminal tools.
2: Oh.
1: So that's the story that's up. He was in jail for 2 days. Okay. I believe he's out.
2: Mm-hmm.
1: He paid the $1,100 fine.
2: Yeah.
1: And there was a $150 fine for the disorderly conduct as well.
2: It's a very Disney version of the story.
1: I'm reading the ESPN article. York was sentenced to 1 day in jail for each charge. And there you go. And
2: very
1: it's
2: nice.
1: Already been served.
2: Yeah.
1: And he has been the majority owner of the 49ers since 2024.
2: Great story.
1: And the CEO since 2008.
2: Uh-huh. Great story.
1: He's originally from Youngstown, Ohio.
2: Oh, well, great. A trip back home.
1: So there he is.
2: Let's go
1: to...
2: So
1: the electrical substation.
2: Let's go
1: frying
2: to...
1: Frying brains, apparently.
2: Pro football talk.
1: Oh, what does Florio have?
2: Who has more details.
1: Does he?
2: Via the California Post.
1: Oh, yes.
2: Court documents reveal... This is from court documents.
1: Yes.
2: Reveal that York responded to an ad on a known prostitution website in Columbiana County, Ohio, and arranged to have sexual activity with the female in exchange for $140. Per the report, York went to the meeting location at a trailer park in East Palestine, Ohio. He was taken into custody after law enforcement agent from the Mahoning Valley Human Trafficking Task Force determined that York had in his possession his cellular device, which was used to arrange the criminal act, which apparently means that the criminal tool in question
1: was the
2: cell phone.
1: Got it.
2: And not something else he was holding.
3: It's a big dude.
1: Okay. Really? And the entire buildup of the story to get that?
3: The large male.
2: No, dude.
1: Yes.
2: $140 bucks?
1: Listen, man.
4: Fat and the beaver.
5: Yeah.
4: The beaver is
1: good day, Detroit.
4: The most sought after.
1: I'm sure, yes.
5: The...
4: Ryan, do you think you could eat beaver? It's fat and then it's meat.
1: Yeah, it's fat and it's meat.
2: What
1: yes.
2: do you get for $140
1: yes,
2: bucks
1: so,
2: in Palestine?
1: I don't...

0: Do you want to have texters text in on that one? I don't know. I don't know what. I mean, the net worth of this dude. I mean, how much money does this guy have?
1: Well, listen, man, you're not rich because you spend a lot of money bargain shopping.
0: I want to see a net worth on this
1: bargain shopping. You know,
0: I mean, geez,
1: you're not. You know,
0: $140,
1: right?
0: I mean, listen, I know. Where'd you say that was in Ohio?
1: East Palestine.
0: Yeah, it's you know, I know prices in downtown Chicago. I mean, you go out to drink and a cocktail is like $17.
1: Easy.
0: Like, I'm just saying, like, the prices in the big cities are a lot more than, you know, $140. Like, you know, you and I go to dinner here in Chicago, we're walking out with $140 and it's like we didn't really get a lot. That's what I'm saying.
1: Just dinner.
2: And you're looking for fat in the beaver.
3: Yeah.
2: The beaver is the beaver is the most sought after.
3: It is. The
2: Ryan, do you think you could eat beaver?
0: Good day, Detroit, from last week.
1: Let's just say a clip. That, yes, maybe some good news for the 49ers, but sure. The substation claims another.
0: And you're going to chalk this up to the substation.
1: Yeah. Because if the offices are right there, if the practice facility is right there, if the stadium's right there, he's got to have his office right there. That's some brain frying, dude.
0: So on this episode with the character of the substation, it's just a very special episode.
1: Yeah.
0: That's a very special episode
1: of the San Francisco 49ers.
0: All right, so that's the latest with the 49ers. You know, over the weekend, Abdallah, the LIV Golf Tour ended their season. No one was really there to watch. I don't know if you saw. I don't know if you saw the viral video going around and the clips going around of the LIV Golf Tour announcing the champions, which was the Jon Rahm team. They won in points and whatever.
1: Mm-hmm.
0: Three straight years they've won the title, and so they're up there on the podium. And then the zoom out of how many people are there watching? There was like no one there. Mm-hmm. There was like tens of people.
1: Tens.
0: Maybe 30 people.
1: Friends and family.
0: Tens of people. And, you know, these high-priced professional golfers on stage, you know, spraying champagne on each other. And it just looked hilarious because it seems like it's the end of the tour. Now, they could get investment. They could keep it going. But all enthusiasm for the LIV Golf experiment has completely failed,
1: mm-hmm.
0: right? And that's why I was thinking, like, the biggest sports failures that we've seen. You know, at least the XFL stuck around and then it came back as a different version of itself.
1: Yeah.
0: But, like, this LIV Golf thing has got to be one of the worst sports failures we've seen from, like, an upstart league or trying something new and trying to disrupt golf. It didn't disrupt anything.
1: No.
0: LIV Golf didn't do anything.
1: I don't ever remember, honestly, like, I need to watch this.
0: You know, I feel bad for a guy like Jon Rahm because Jon Rahm's one of the best golfers in the world when he was on the tour. He's definitely fallen off since he left the tour. I think there's something to only playing 54 holes of golf and not 72. And mm-hmm. when you get to the majors, it's just not the same. But like a guy like Bryson DeChambeau, it's you're a joke. Everything about it is a joke. But like Rahm was like trying to be respectable. But the entire tour seems to be a joke.
1: Yeah, look, I've never once ever felt the need to turn on a LIV Golf event. There's nothing like, hey, I got to turn this on this weekend, or hey, there's something going on, something exciting is happening. And that's how it was branded, an exciting form of golf. It's only 54 holes. It's shorter. It's more competition because there's teams and it's not, you know, it's not just dudes playing golf for a check. It was dudes just playing golf for a check, but it's not just standings. Like it's a team sport.
0: Team sport golf was the big push.
1: Right.
0: Now, it didn't work. Did you also see the story over the weekend that Harold Varner, he took his team, the OKGC team, to go play at a local muni outside of the tournament? And his two groups, they wanted to play as a sixsome, and they said no. So they booked two tee times, and then after the fourth hole, they just decided we're going to play as a sixsome. And then the golf course kicked them off the course.
1: Good.
0: How infuriating would that be if you're out there and you see a sixsome out there playing instead of two threesomes?
1: It would be upsetting, However, their sixum is probably playing faster than every foursome out there.
0: Because they're professionals.
1: Because they're professionals, but they hit the ball farther and more accurate than anybody else. Like, I'm hunting for my golf ball for 3 minutes.
0: But it's the
1: they're on the green being like, come on, dude, what are we doing here?
0: Respecting the course, right?
1: Of course,
0: you do what
1: that.
0: You're supposed to do.
1: I understand that. It's ridiculous. I would never allow it. I would kick them off the course, too, if I was, you know, the ranger or whoever's in charge of the course at the time. But that being said, they're faster than everybody else out there.
0: It's Blocking Abdallah here on Westwood One Sports and the Westwood One Sports app. Earlier today, Deshaun Watson was named starter for the Cleveland Browns. Did he apologize to fans? We'll tell you next.
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0: It's Black and Abdallah live from Chicago, hanging out with you until 3 Eastern, and then we'll hand it off to Jim Rome right here on Westwood One Sports. Deshaun Watson was named the starting quarterback for the Cleveland Browns today. Deshaun Watson would also like you to stop booing him. That's what he said on Saturday night. He played on Saturday in the preseason game. After the game, he was upset, annoyed, called it disrespectful that fans were booing him on Saturday night. He has apologized since, in case you didn't hear this. I mean, it's incredible to listen to a guy taking no ownership of his own actions, to be upset at the fan base for still booing him, calling it disrespectful. This is Saturday night, what Deshaun Watson had to say after the game, responding to the boos from the fans.
23: Man, I didn't have no reaction. I think the biggest thing is, I think you guys know too, and I think the whole world knows, it has nothing to do about the performance. It's a little bit personal than that. So I think that's it's a disrespectful thing. I'm going to keep whatever I feel with me and my family internally on how I feel about that. Just move on.
24: But don't you think, Deshaun, that winning and playing better would eliminate some of that booing?
23: Last time I played on this field, I tore my Achilles. And that same fan base, they cheered when I got hurt. So does that have to do with anything about performance? When a person get hurt, especially for your own city, and they cheer.
24: Does any of that make you regret coming here?
23: No, I don't regret anything in my life.
0: So Saturday night, doesn't regret anything in his life. He also says that fan base, which is, I think, an interesting way to look at it, right? He doesn't view them as the people that are supporting what he's working on, his mm-hmm. team, right? That fan base, because he doesn't care. He doesn't care about them. He doesn't care about Cleveland. He just wants his money and for you to leave him alone.
1: Yeah.
0: So that was Saturday night. And essentially, like, I don't know if the Browns could find someone worse to be the leader of their team. Right. And they named today Watson the starting quarterback,
1: which is not surprising if you follow the money and if you follow the way things have been trending in practice. Like, look, if you watched just the game on Saturday, then you'd be like, how could they do this? Right. Shedeur Sanders played a lot better than Watson did. Shedeur Sanders had a perfect drive. He was 8 of 8. And then, you know, he had some incompletions in the second drive. But in his first drive, he was great. And then if you look at what Watson did, Watson was 5 of 12 for 36 yards, and then he had the interception, and he was booed off the field, essentially. And you could say to yourself, how do they name Watson the starter? Well, he's being paid a ton of money this year. He's going to be paid a ton of money next year and the year after. The difference is he won't be on the team next year or the year after, because once they cut him after June 1st or designate him as a post-June 1st cut, that money can be split up over 2 years, and you don't have to have him on the team. Whereas if you cut him now, you have to take on $85 million against your cap as a dead cap hit, and that cripples your franchise. That means you have to take that on right now, and the team can't afford to do that. So you have to start him, because ownership is probably saying to Todd Monken, hey, you have to start this guy because we got to get something out of the money that we're spending on him this year. But also, if you pay attention to what's going on in practice, if you listen to and or read anything about what's going on in practice, Deshaun Watson has been playing better in practice.
0: Yeah.
1: He's been playing better in the joint practices with the Bills leading up to this game on Saturday. He was performing better in their practices alone. He's been playing better than Shedeur Sanders. And Shedeur Sanders has been given the opportunities to set himself apart. And according to Todd Monken, he's, quote, closed the gap. But Watson gives them the best chance to win. It also happens to have 6 of their first 10 games are on the road. So he doesn't have to face, you know, the home fans, at least for the first 2 games of the season, are on the road. So that helps Deshaun Watson. Look, if they beat the Jags and the Bucks the first 2 games and they come home 2-0, I don't know if the fans will be booing as much as they would have if they come home 0-2. If they come home 0-2 and he's playing poorly and they still roll out Deshaun Watson, those boos are going to be a lot louder than they were on Saturday.
0: Absolutely. Bleck and Abdallah here on Westwood One Sports and the Westwood One Sports app, SiriusXM, Channel 375, and all of our great radio affiliates around the country. Bleck and Abdallah until 3 Eastern right here on Westwood One Sports. So the PR team for the Browns got to Watson, and today after practice, he spoke to the media. He had this to say today.
23: First off, I want to address the comments from Saturday after the game. I think just, you know, human nature, just myself being very emotional, putting a lot of time these last 2 years to, you know, get back and, you know, spend time in this facility, in the city, meeting a lot of different people in the community. I thought I was going to get, a little different response. But, I think, my emotions got the best of me. And, my comments wasn't intending to go at any of the fans around in the city. Because there's been a lot of great fans that have been supporting me. And I know the frustration this organization have put, you know, a lot of investment in coming, you know, to get me back in 22. And things haven't been going the right direction that we thought it was. You know, a lot of injuries, a lot of time off, and not putting the best football and my foot forward. So, again, just, you know, I understand the frustration. I understand everything that kind of goes into that. You know, and moving forward, I just want to focus on football, making sure that, you know, I'm putting the best product out there, having the best ability, you know, because I thrive off the energy. I thrive off the energy of the fans. I thrive off the energy of the community. I thrive off all that stuff. You know, I think looking back in my history at Clemson and, previous at the Houston organization, you know, I was a big community guy, big city guy, big fan guy, you know, during the game. So, again, my emotions got the best of me. I'm human. I take full responsibility of that, and just moving forward, I want to make sure that I put the best product for the team, for the organization, and for this city, so we can put a lot of wins and make sure that I celebrate and put Cleveland on the map. You know, and that's why I put the helmet on my head and I put the uniform on my body, is to go out there and make sure I put my best foot forward. And that was one of the reasons why I chose this city, is to come and you know, have a lot of wins with this community, with this city, and make sure that we, you know, on the right track, so we can have a lot of, you know, celebrations and a lot of excitement to go each and every Sunday. So, again, you know, moving forward, you know, I just want to make sure that, you know, I can give the city something to, you know, think about, you know, in the first 2 games. And, you know, when we come back home, that we have something to cheer about and we can celebrate and, you know, go do what we want to do. And that's achieve the ultimate goal and go win and, you know, be a champion.
0: Okay. Deshaun Watson, he'll take full responsibility on that.
1: Mm-hmm.
0: Did you hear that? He'll take full responsibility on that.
23: Big community guy, big city guy, big fan guy.
0: He's also a big fan guy. If people didn't know, Deshaun Watson, where he stands on fans, big fan guy.
23: Big community guy, big city guy, big fan guy.
0: He's a big city guy,
1: big
0: too.
1: Big city guy.
0: He's a big city guy. So there you go. That's the latest from the Browns. Monken spoke today. Watson's the starter. Watson apologizes. I don't think it matters. I think Browns fans will still boo him when they see him next in Cleveland. I think that's how it's going to go.
1: Yeah,
0: they're
1: going to
0: boo him
1: too.
0: Every single time he's out there. I don't blame him either.
1: I think so too. And look, like I said, if he plays well the first 2 games, then they might not boo him as much, maybe. Look, winning cures all. Like, yeah. they won't If they beat the Jags and the Bucks and they're 2-0, the boos won't be as loud. I don't think they're going to beat either of those teams. So I think they're going to show up back home 0-2 against Carolina, possibly lose that game. You've got a division game against Pittsburgh. You're probably going to lose that game. And then you're 0-4. And then you've got a road game against the Jets. Probably lose that one. And then when you come back home, a Sunday, October 18th, that seems like a great time to start Shedeur Sanders.
0: You know, it's funny. What you mentioned is we had a texter who texted us at 310-840-4910 from the 847. What would Deshaun Watson have to do to silence the home crowd from booing him? Win a few games in a row to start or make the playoffs? I think if they win early, I think it quiets down. Like, yeah. I think the problem is every time they've seen him, he's sucked. He's been terrible. Look, like, if he comes out and plays good football for the first month, I think the whole booing thing goes away. What will happen is every time he plays poorly and they play poorly, it will just get louder.
1: If they come out and they're 2-0 and they come out and even say they lose to Carolina at home, or let's say they come back 1-1 and he beats Carolina at home and then beats the Steelers at home at night, that'll stop it. That will stop the boos.
0: What night is that?
1: That's a Thursday night game.
0: There's a little Thursday night action.
1: A little Thursday night action.
0: All right, little Thursday night. Yeah. Awesome.
1: So if he beats Pittsburgh at home and they're 3-1, absolutely that quiets the boos.
0: You can always call the show at 310-840-4910. We go to Mitch in New Jersey on with Black and Abdallah. What's up, Mitch?
2: How you guys doing? I'll mix up a little bit. I'll give you a little clean, I was going to say Oakland, but the Raiders. Raiders.
0: You got the Raiders? What's up, man?
2: I got one talk with the Raiders first in Cleveland. Raiders, they're locked. Jesse gets hurt, but they were lucky it wasn't severe. Yeah. One of Washington looks, he looked good in college. He was in three colleges in 4 years. That's the average amount that college players play. Frazier is working well in college. Maybe he'd be well he picked. That means we did good with the drafting. And Cleveland, I wonder if Deion Sanders is going to have to put his 2 cents in. His son not starting. He should get. He played better in the spring. Go with the youth. Watson's washed up, I think.
0: We got you down. Thank you, Mitch. Appreciate the phone call. It's Buck Handala here on Westwood One Sports at 310-840-4910.
1: He's not wrong. Mike Washington's had a really good preseason for the Raiders. And look, there's nothing wrong with having two really good backs. I don't think he's going to take Ashton Jeanty's job or anything, but there's nothing wrong with having two really good backs. Look at the Lions the last few years. The Lions have had two really good backs the last few years. So I think that there's nothing wrong with that. That's how teams like to operate. Most good offense, I imagine that's how Clint Kubiak will want to operate in his offense and have two really good backs. And if they drafted well and found a guy like Mike Washington who can play well while Jeanty's out, if it's a couple weeks or if it's a month, however long it is, and then when he comes back healthy, you've got two solid backs. There's nothing wrong with that.
0: You know, another big story that we're following along here this afternoon is the story in the state of college football and how college football has now become the wild, wild west with the transfer portal. Daquan Wright is going back to LSU. He was going to play in the NFL. Now he's going to LSU. You know, when we look at this story and the stories that are taking place and how college football has now become the place for people to go if they don't make an NFL roster, to the point where agents are reaching out to NFL teams asking for teams to waive their players. Like waiving tight end Daquan Wright from the Browns so he can go have his agreement in place to play for the 2026 season for LSU. We talked about this a little last week. If you leave college, leave. Go start your life. You're the blending of college football becoming professional football is crazy to me. That we are now in a place where players would prefer to have their agents reach out to the NFL team saying, release my guy now so he can have a spot on a college roster for this upcoming season, because he can't cut in the NFL. He may not make the practice squad. He might not make the team. You know, like, this is a player that signed with the Eagles after the draft, claimed on Ray, he was claimed on waivers by the Browns on August 11th. Like, he's been with three different teams here in this offseason. And now he's going to LSU with Lane Kiffin.
1: Of course it's Lane Kiffin. And Lane Kiffin said, look, if he's not going to play for us, he could play for another team, so we might as well take advantage of it. If a judge cleared him, why not? This is what's been deemed legal. So I don't fault LSU or any other school for taking advantage of it, but I fault the system for being in place for students to and for athletes to take advantage of it. This shouldn't be the way this works. You shouldn't be able to just go to a judge and fight to get back into school and say, well, it didn't work out for me in the NFL, so I'm going to go make X amount of dollars by playing another year in college. Once you step foot on an NFL field, or you are signed by an NFL team, or you have signed a contract with an NFL team, or you leave college, that's it. You're done.
0: I mean, what about the kids that are on the team?
1: He's taking a spot from someone else.
0: All summer, you bust your ass to make the roster, to have a spot on the depth chart. And then an NFL guy just doesn't think he can cut it. Mm-hmm. So he's coming back to school.
1: Mm-hmm.
0: Like, the trickle-down effect of it sucks.
1: Yeah.
0: And it doesn't make college football better. So, like, it, personally, like, I'm not someone that's going to play football. I'm not in college. Like, it doesn't personally affect me. All I'm consuming is watching the games.
1: Yeah.
0: It doesn't make the product better. We're not better off because there's 26 and 27-year-olds who are going back to school to play college football.
1: Look, and this isn't going to, I don't think this is, I don't think he's going to get drafted again. Like, or I don't think this is going to improve draft stock or anything like that. He's just going to cash another check for a year before he tries again. He'll try to make a roster again next year. He'll probably be an undrafted free agent. He'll probably kick around a few teams and then eventually, you know, end up on a practice squad. So where he's just delaying the inevitable by trying to go back to school for another year, and he found the right judge to allow it. And that's the problem, is there are judges that are allowing this to take place. That's the issue.
0: A text from the 251 reads, never thought we would actually get to the point of saying game's gone for college football, but here we are.
1: Oh, game's been gone.
0: Yeah, man. I mean, you know, like, that's what's so sad about it is you and I love college football. It has changed so much.
1: Game was gone when we started allowing 12 teams in the playoff.
0: So much has changed. And you know, I don't want to say I was against players making money at some point. Right? Because it always felt like, you know, the imbalance of your working and you're providing for the university, and then they're profiting off of your likeness, your games, all this stuff. And it was like, yeah, these players, these college football players should probably get something.
1: Mm-hmm.
0: But now it's turned into this thing where you can't put the toothpaste back in the tube. Like, this is what it is now. It is crazy. It's the wild, wild west when it comes to college athletics.
1: Yeah, and it's a problem.
0: And the game itself is not better for it.
1: No, the game is not, especially for diehard fans of schools and even casual fans who are used to seeing, oh, I want to see this quarterback develop in this spot for the next 3 years.
0: Well, good luck with that.
1: If they don't like where they're starting, then if they lose their starting spot because of an incoming freshman or another transfer, then they transfer to another spot, or they transfer to this spot. Or we just had Mitch say he played for three different schools in 3 different years because that's just the norm, right? Like, that's just college football now. We had Ryan Day move their senior day from the Michigan game to the first week of the season because not all seniors are created equally now. Because you have seniors that have been at Ohio State for their entire playing career. You also have seniors that have just got there on campus, you know, a few months ago for their first season at Ohio State. Like, he's right. Not all seniors are created equally now.
0: And with that said, we are at week zero. This upcoming weekend, Saturday, college football, the season begins.
1: Oh, yeah.
0: Noon Eastern, North Carolina, TCU. It's the Aer Lingus game over in Ireland.
1: Oh, what?
0: So, the Aer Lingus.
1: Okay.
0: College football classic.
1: Mm.
0: Dublin, Ireland.
1: Okay.
0: So, North Carolina and TCU kick things off this Saturday.
1: Okay.
0: Can't wait. How about this? Your USC Trojans play three Eastern.
1: Don't put that on me.
0: Three Eastern. Big Ten power.
1: Don't put that on me.
0: USC, Big Ten power. They play three Eastern on Saturday as well. So, you know, it is something that we are definitely looking forward to.
1: Yeah. Listen, you gotta start off the season strong with a big, heavy opponent there, San Jose State. Can't wait to see that one.
0: Yes. It's Buck and Abdallah here on Westwood One Sports in the West. Yes, can't wait to see that one. Yeah, a little cupcake, a little nice lane. I'm sorry, I said the wrong name. It's Lincoln. Same diff,
1: yeah.
0: Same level of success.
1: 38.5 point favorites.
0: Yes. Buck and Abdallah here on Westwood One Sports and the Westwood One Sports app. We've talked a lot this summer about the NFL Top 100, right? The list that the players have come up with. We have the top 10 names. Where will they fall on the list? We'll tell you coming up. It's Buck and Abdallah. Football is back and something big is coming. On September 2nd, DraftKings game day arrives.
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3: 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Here's Chris Black and Adam Abdallah.
0: That's right, B&A hanging out with you until 3 Eastern right here on Westwood One Sports and the Westwood One Sports app. We are in the dog days of summer, Abdallah. How about this? We're counting down the days to the start of the NFL season. Here on the show, this is a segment we've called all summer long, the Summer of Football.
34: I proclaim this the Summer of Football!
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0: Westwood One Sports, your home for the NFL, Super Bowl 61, and every big matchup throughout the NFL season. You can listen to it on Westwood One Sports. Today, we are 16 days away from the start of the NFL season. Patriots kick off this season. How about that? 16 days away.
1: That's insane.
0: 16.
1: That's crazy.
0: 16 days. Think about it. When we get to Wednesday of this week, we will be able to say we are 2 weeks away.
1: Is that how time works?
0: That's how time works.
1: I've heard it's a flat circle.
0: We will move forward, and on Wednesday, we will celebrate 2 weeks away. Abdallah will have a list of the 3,000 things he's looking forward to for the football
1: 3,
0: season.
1: 3,000?
0: Yeah. You've got a long list.
1: I better get writing.
0: Long list. A lot of player names. Just a lot of roster spots just being written down on a piece of paper.
1: Number 2,304. Ashton Jenty.
0: Yeah, exactly.
1: Wait, he's hurt. Cross him off.
0: Just going to list off players. So throughout the summer, we've talked about this. It's annoyed me. The NFL top 100 by the NFL. The players vote for it. and it has been released throughout the summer.
1: I thought we agreed not to talk about this anymore.
0: Well, here it is once again. You know, I was annoyed with Lamar Jackson in 69.
1: Mm-hmm.
0: I think that's stupid.
1: Yeah.
0: Last week, you blew a gasket when you found out that Drake May was 11th.
1: Ridiculous. Ahead of Will Anderson.
0: Patrick Mahomes is 18.
1: Also ridiculous.
0: But okay, so we've got 10 spots left. Earlier today, the NFL released the top 10
1: mm-hmm.
0: in alphabetical order. So we have the 10 names, but they're not in order. With that said, the NFL also today released number 9, right? Or is it 10? Number 10? Okay, number 10. So Patrick Surtain the second mm-hmm. comes in as number 10.
1: Cool.
0: So he is number 10. Makes sense. He's a top 10 player.
1: Fine.
0: I would argue best corner in the game.
1: Sure.
0: I'm down with that.
1: Fine.
0: Number 10.
1: Fine with it.
0: So we have 9 names. We have the names. The NFL has released them. We don't know the order. Mm-hmm. Here are the 9 names in the alphabetical order, right? Josh Allen, Myles Garrett, Jahmyr Gibbs, Christian McCaffrey, Puka Nacua, Micah Parsons, Bijan Robinson, Jaxon Smith-Njigba, and Matthew Stafford. So those are the names that will round out the top 10. Surtain is 10, and then we will have the list based on those names in the NFL 100. If I had to guess, I would put Allen 1. I'm guessing Josh Allen 1.
1: Wow.
0: I'm guessing Myles Garrett 2.
1: Mm-hmm.
0: And then I would go Matthew Stafford, Micah Parsons. That's how I would go.
1: That's fair.
0: Number 5, I would place Jaxon Smith-Njigba.
1: Okay.
0: So I'm going to go Allen, Garrett, Stafford, Parsons, Smith-Njigba.
1: Okay.
0: Those are that's my prediction for the 5.
1: Okay. That's fair. I don't mind that. I think that, like, we didn't know. Everyone kind of knew he was going to be MVP.
0: Yep.
1: So I'm wondering if Stafford is higher based on that. Because we've kind of seen this be a little bit of a popularity contest.
0: Oh, a little bit?
1: With Drake May being higher than Patrick Mahomes.
0: I think the entire thing is just a popularity contest.
1: Okay. So we've seen this be a popularity contest. So I'm wondering if Stafford is higher than Josh Allen. And it goes Stafford, Allen, Garrett, Parsons. And then after that, you could put anybody. I at that point, I'm not upset by any of the players. After that, the only one that I would put in ahead of one of these guys is I would move Patrick Mahomes in and move out. I would take a running back and move one of them out. Pick your running back. Pick McCaffrey, Gibbs, or Robinson, and it's probably going to be McCaffrey.
0: Yeah.
1: I'd probably take McCaffrey out and put Mahomes in the top 10.
0: Here's the difference between fans and people who watch football and the football players themselves. They value running backs mm-hmm. very highly.
1: Mm-hmm.
0: We do not.
1: Yeah.
0: We see running backs for what they are.
1: Yeah.
0: Use them and move on. That's not to be offensive to running backs. It's just I'm not paying second and third contracts to guys. I'm just drafting new running backs.
1: No, would you rather have...
0: As I'm building my franchise.
1: Would you rather have Will Anderson or Bijan Robinson?
0: Will Anderson.
1: Would you rather have Will Anderson or Christian McCaffrey?
0: Will Anderson. You don't have to ask me about Gibbs either. I would rather have Will Anderson. He's a better player.
1: But I was doing an exercise.
0: There. No, I know. I'm tired.
1: All right. I would even ask you Will Anderson or Jaxon Smith-Njigba or Puka Nacua.
0: Yeah. I mean, like, that's clearly a name. I think Patrick Mahomes is clearly a name that's missing. But what I wanted to point out is clearly the players value running backs.
1: Yeah, they do.
0: To have 10 spots and to have 30% of the top 10 be running backs,
1: yeah,
0: I don't think is equal to the actual value running backs give
1: mm-hmm.
0: to the league.
1: 100%. Right?
0: Like, I feel like the players are still talking and watching football like it's 1992.
1: Yeah.
0: Where the rest of us have moved forward with the game, and we view running backs as like, yeah, it's nice to have, but you don't have to have this.
1: Do you remember when there was talk of them unionizing?
0: The running backs?
1: Yeah.
0: As a union.
1: They were going to union. They were going to have their own running back union.
0: So when you look at it that way, like that's the takeaway is the players clearly value running backs.
1: Yeah. Look, and I'm not saying that these guys aren't elite. Like clearly these three guys, Bijan, Jahmyr Gibbs, Christian McCaffrey.
0: They're the best running backs. No doubt.
1: No doubt. However, when constructing a roster, when building your team, when talking about the most impactful players in a game, Will Anderson, other pass rushers like Micah Parsons, like Miles Garrett, other guys out there are more impactful to a game than Christian McCaffrey, Jahmyr Gibbs, and Bijan Robinson.
0: Throw it also into the mix. You know, Trent Williams is not in the top 10.
1: Yeah.
0: I think most people would say that Trent Williams is a top 10 player in the league.
1: Sure.
0: Left tackle, right? I think that's where, you know, obviously offensive linemen don't get the notoriety that they should.
1: Mm-hmm.
0: But it's not equal. And the other thing I point out is, like, clearly, like, the rest of the players are sick of quarterbacks, too. You know, think about it. You only get 20% of the top 10's quarterbacks.
1: Well, look, I think that we can agree that
0: seems like they're sick of quarterbacks. Like, I would have expected the imbalance be towards quarterbacks. Like, if you told me there were four names in the top 10 and they're all quarterbacks, they'd be like, whoa, that's a lot, but it makes sense.
1: There's clearly something up with the, I don't know if it's attitude towards Mahomes, Burrow, and Lamar Jackson. Those three guys, you could make an argument that two out of three of them should be in there.
0: Yeah.
1: Burrow was hurt for a lot of last year, so you can make the case that maybe he shouldn't be. Mahomes missed time. It wasn't a huge amount of time, but it was Burrow missed more. And Lamar Jackson played most of the season. So you can, and he fell what? 67 spots. So you can't tell me that Mahomes and Lamar Jackson shouldn't be in there. And you also can't tell me that those guys don't do their jobs. Like, again, it comes down to the argument I made for Will Anderson over Drake May. They're both very good players. Drake May deserved to be a few votes shy of Matthew Stafford for MVP, but you can't tell me that Will Anderson isn't better at his job than Drake May is at his job, or that Will Anderson is better at his job than Christian McCaffrey is at his job. He just is. He's better at his job.
0: So there you go. That's the list. We will get 9 tomorrow and so on and so forth. I don't personally need to update the list every day. I feel like this is it. I feel like now officially we're done with the NFL top 100. Like, how the only other way we address this again is if they stack backs 1, 2, 3.
1: Yeah.
0: If we get a repeat of, like, because Saquon was number one last year.
1: He was.
0: So if we get McCaffrey 1, Gibbs 2, Robinson 3, and then all the rest of the players, yeah, I'm going to be annoyed by that, and we'll talk about it. Outside of that, these names look like kind of the top 10 names that you should expect. There's a couple missing here and there.
1: There's a couple quarterbacks missing. Yeah.
0: But you can make an argument that the defensive players shown, Sertan, Parsons, Garrett, they're all in the conversation of best of the at their position.
1: Yeah.
0: You could say that Smith and Jigba and Nacua are best at their position.
1: Mm-hmm.
0: You know, in the conversation.
1: Mm-hmm.
0: The backs, absolutely. And then the two quarterbacks, Stafford and Allen, they're two of the best quarterbacks.
1: Yeah, for sure.
0: In the NFL. So, like, what's the debate? Stafford 7 and not 6? No one cares.
1: No. At this point, it doesn't matter.
0: But if the players stack running backs 1, 2, 3... that, I think, would be worthy
1: Something's
0: of conversation.
1: Up.
0: Something is certainly up. So there you go. 16 days until the start of the NFL season. How great is that? We're almost there. We're at week 0 of college football. 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There's a young quarterback where I want to ask you whether or not it's time to sell any leftover stock you may have of this young quarterback from what we saw over the weekend. We'll tell you about that coming up next.
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0: Football is back, and something big is coming. 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
14: 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Here's Chris Black and Adam Abdallah.
0: If you had any of the stock left, is it time to sell? You're selling low. You probably can't get lower on this football quarterback stock.

0: chance for a touchdown. He was sacked once. If you had any stock left of J.J. McCarthy, is it now time to, like, abandon, sell, move on, admit he is not going to work as a starting quarterback in the NFL?
1: No, absolutely not. I mean, there's still, look, they're not, it's not like they're going to cut him, or it doesn't seem like there's a team that's willing to trade for him right now, but there's still time for J.J. McCarthy. Quarterbacks sometimes don't stay healthy the entire season, so there could be a chance that he gets to start some games here if Kyler Murray gets hurt. There's still time for him to learn with Kevin O'Connell, but you'd think that after the opportunities that he's had, the year he sat because of the injury, the year he had last year, that he would have a better grasp of this offense and just become more accurate and a little bit better throwing the football, and it just hasn't taken yet. So he's going to get a couple more chances. He's still under contract, and I think as long as he's under contract, they're going to keep him around, but once that contract's up, that's probably going to be it for J.J. McCarthy and the Vikings.
0: There is some news in the NFL at the moment. Tom Pelissero is reporting for The Ringer and Netflix that there's a trade in the NFL. The Patriots are sending wide receiver Kayshon Boutte to the Texans for safety Jalen Reed and a draft pick. So that's the latest news out of the NFL. Our buddy Josh Graham is at Panthers training camp today. So Josh is doing a great job covering the Panthers training camp. And also you'll hear him tonight on Westwood One Sports Night overnight. He had a chance, Josh had a chance to talk with Panthers GM Dan Morgan. Take a listen to Dan Morgan talk about how cutting the roster down to 53 works.
2: Yeah, I mean, you know, we get together with the coaches along with my staff on the personnel side and, you know, just talk through the roster one more time. You know, we have countless conversations all through training camp about who our 53 is going to be. So it's not like we just wait until this week to, you know, kind of figure that out. So it'll be, you know, a collective decision, and, you know, we're going to keep the best 53, and, you know, who that is, you'll have to see on Saturday, Sunday.
0: So there you go. Panthers GM Dan Morgan with Josh Graham. Make sure you listen, hear the full interview tonight with Josh on Westwood One Sports Night. It's Black and Abdallah here on Westwood One Sports in the Westwood One Sports app. So, yeah, I mean, Abdallah, when we look at all the different moves in training camp, and you eventually find yourself at a point where you do have to cut the roster down to 53 and decisions are made, and then you have your group that you head into the regular season with. And we just talked about it 10 minutes ago. We're 16 days away from the start of the season. So unfortunately for some, the NFL dream ends in the next week or so. But a lot of people get a chance to take advantage of opportunities as they head towards the season.
1: Yeah, and if you can't, then a few of those individuals go back to college.
0: Oh, yes.
1: They go back to college for a fifth year.
0: Apparently, that's an option now.
1: So check and see if you've got eligibility left.
0: That's a big-time option.
1: If you're in an office listening to us, check and see. Call your school. See if you've got eligibility left. You never know.
0: Do we? We didn't have sports.
1: We went to art school, so yeah, no.
0: I don't think we do. I never participated in anything, so do I theoretically have some eligibility left?
1: For nothing? Sure. I mean, you can go check.
0: I could be a water boy.
1: For what? We didn't have sports.
0: No, a different team. I'm going to transfer. NIL.
1: Oh, you're going to NIL transfer?
0: I'm jumping into the portal.
1: To a different art school?
0: No, just anywhere. Whoever will take me. Whoever's going to pay. NIL. If you got something
1: no
0: you
1: one's
0: want me to promote.
1: Paying you.
3: Yes. The line I could use Chris Black. He's scrappy.
0: Yes.
3: He's scrappy.
0: We're getting out there. And Abdallah, most notably about me, is I am a, you know, as you know, I'm a big fan guy. So if I'm there on campus, I'm a big fan guy.
4: Big community guy, big city guy, big fan guy.
0: Just like Deshaun Watson.
1: Oh, I thought that you would be like fanning the athletes on the bench.
0: No.
1: You'd be
0: big
1: holding
0: fan.
1: A big fan.
0: I'm
1: like
0: a big fan.
1: When they're hot on the sidelines.
0: I'm a big fan of fans.
4: Big community guy, big city guy, big fan
1: you'd be operating that gigantic fan.
0: Yes.
1: Keeping them cool on the sideline. You'd be like a mechanical guy.
5: Hey, Mr. Football Player, I hope you're staying cool.
1: Hey, here's some water.
5: That was a
3: I think you guys are doubting yourself.
5: You just
3: I think Black's got a cannon on that right arm.
0: Yeah.
3: It's just been waiting in the wings to come out and just start.
0: Ready to go.
3: Just slinging dots for the Illini. I like it.
0: Oh, could you imagine? How about that? Drops back to pass. Smash.
1: Killed.
0: Death on the field.
1: Killed.
0: The kid's helmet has come off.
1: And there goes Chris Black.
0: My head's in the helmet rolling down the football field.
3: You know what I think Black would look like? He would look like Baker. I think he'd be running around like trash talking everybody, just gesturing.
0: Love
3: absolutely.
0: It. Love it. See

0: Raj, that's why you're the man.
1: I like it.
0: Abdallah's I think you still have eligibility all the time. Just negative.
2: I'm a realist.
0: No, you just you don't want to support me. That's the key.
1: I think Abdallah could be a slot corner. He's got a little slot. He'd play a little slot corner for Northwestern. I could see that.
0: Well, clearly, Raj has never seen Adam run.
2: For Northwestern, yeah. For Northwestern, probably.
0: Oh, okay, right, yeah. Chicago's Big Ten team.
2: Yeah.
0: That's what their marketing campaign says.
2: For Northwestern, maybe. Yes. Yeah.
0: Well, I mean, they got Chip Kelly now.
2: Yeah.
0: Isn't Chip Kelly their offensive coordinator?
2: He is, yeah.
0: How great is that?
2: Yeah, that's their marketing campaign behind Chip Kelly. Offensive coordinator Chip Kelly. They're marketing him.
0: I love it so much. That's great.
1: You could be a slot receiver for Chip. Come on, Abdallah. Yeah, little Wes Welker out there catching passes. Why not?
0: Can you run a route right now through the hallway?
2: Right. We don't have enough room in this hallway.
0: Run.
1: When that soup was getting delivered, he was like out the door and back in no time.
0: Here in the studio. Make a cut.
2: There's not enough room in the studio.
0: Yeah, you can run a 7-yard route right here from your seat to the window. And what we're looking at here in the studio. You could run a little route
2: run
0: here.
2: Run a route right here?
0: Right here.
2: I got to talk about stuff.
0: Fake going that way and come back this way. Fake going right, come back left.
2: I don't have the ACLs for that.
0: See, Raj, he's worried he's going to trip and fall.
1: See, he stayed away from the substation. You should be completely healthy.
0: Why? This is why we're in a studio. We've got the space for exercising in here.
1: The headset's off. Here we go. Peer pressure works.
0: Do you want me to call a play?
2: Yeah, call
0: play. You want me? Okay.
1: So we are watching the future quarterback at Illinois to the future receiver at Northwestern.
0: What do you guys think? Are we blue 32 guys or what?
1: Absolutely.
0: Are we
1: 50? 32 or 50?
2: Just call the play.
0: Why are you antsy? We're at the line of scrimmage.
1: For those not watching on YouTube, Abdallah really is out of his chair and he is in a position.
0: He is in the position, and he's like afraid that he's going to false start. There's no defense. The get off here is not. You don't have to have the perfect get off.
2: Well, I'm getting off.
0: All right, easy. All right, here we go. Blue 32. Ahead.
1: He was so fast, you can't even see him.
0: He's not open, guys.
1: He's not open.
0: He made a pivot, and he's not open. He's not open. I couldn't even throw it. He doesn't even have a ball. Pocket.
1: You would have fit right in with Chip's offense at Northwestern.
0: I got sacked in the pocket.
2: Chris forgets that sacks are a quarterback stat.
0: Sure, that's fine. I didn't want to throw it into triple coverage. You ran right into where the linebacker was.
2: That's your own fault. I was wide open, right over the middle.
1: Future college football stars in their 40s. Chris Black and Adam Abdallah.
0: I mean, why not? If everyone else is. Isn't there some kid at Wyoming who's like 28 this upcoming football season?
2: Probably. Why not?
0: Look, what are you doing?
2: 7 years of eligibility.
0: Go on with your life. Sell insurance.
2: Forever quarterback.
0: Work in a grocery store. I don't know. Come up with something. Go do something.
1: Start a podcast.
0: Start
2: a podcast.
0: Raj, nobody has an original idea.
1: That's a very original idea.
0: Abdallah, I saw this story. I want to get your opinion on this. You love music.
2: I do.
0: Did you see in Variety that Dr. Dre says he uses AI to help him make music?
2: I'm not surprised.
0: Isn't he the best producer in the game?
2: Yeah, but...
0: Ever? And he's using AI?
2: I'm not surprised. Well, yeah, but like I'm not surprised because... If any genre was going to do it, it was going to be rap, because you can create if you can't sample
0: beats,
2: you can
0: loops, create, and all that stuff.
2: Yeah, you can create. And his exact quote is like, "You sound like the person that would have been against the drum machine when it came out, or synthesizers. I don't see it as a threat. The only people that I see it as a threat are the people who have trouble creating." And it's like, okay, well. If you're going to use it to loop things and to avoid using samples and clear samples and like, hey, I want you to create something that sounds like this so I don't have to use the sample, I feel like that's what rap would use it for. But like if a rock musician used it or if you used it to create like a fake artist, that's ridiculous.
0: Well, when you've heard that stuff, like
2: I have.
0: You've
2: it's
0: seen
2: awful.
0: People who,
2: it's awful.
0: Like, and there's also people who like loop the AI to continue to play the AI music on like Spotify, so then it gets all this fake yeah. listen
2: it's talent. Ridiculous. It's horrible.
0: But you're right. Like a guitar or someone singing, that doesn't.
2: No.
0: That's not. You don't want to listen to that.
2: No.
0: All right. So you're okay. You're okay with Dr. Dre doing it.
2: I'm not okay
0: right.
2: with it. I don't think you should do it. Make your own beats.
0: I'm surprised.
2: I'm not okay with it, but I'm not surprised.
0: Dre's using AI tech. All right. Jim Rome and the Jim Rome Show is coming up next.
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0: Hey, it's Black.
2: And Abdallah.
0: It's that time of year, Labor Day weekend, and football is finally back.
2: My favorite time of year, Black. Tailgates are firing up, grills are hot, and fans are getting ready to celebrate.
0: And that's what makes it so great. But if you're throwing back a few beers before or after the game, don't make the mistake of thinking you're okay to drive home.
2: That's right. Every day, about 32 people in the United States die in drunk driving crashes. That's one person every 44 minutes.
0: Those numbers are tough to ignore. 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

0: Welcome to the jungle. A very good Monday to you. My name is Jim Rome. Program is presented by FanDuel. As always, appreciate that so much. All right, hope you had a great weekend. What's going on? If you know what you want to talk about, you want to get in right now, I can do away with all of the ways for you to get in, which platforms, what the phone number is, where to find me on X. You know all these things by now, right? So just jump on board. There are big topics, lots to get to. Hit me up. Get on the phones. If you don't know that number, here it is again, 1-800-636-8686. I know you know where to find me on X. Hit me up at Jim Rome. I know that you know where to find me on email, rome@habitate.com. I really know you know where to find me on chat, on our YouTube channel. Hit our YouTube channel at Jim Rome. If you don't mind, can you hit the sub button, ring the bell, and then just jump up in chat and do what you do. Host your own show. Interact. I kind of like the way they all come together at chat. And by they, I mean you. Hey, good morning. What's cracking? How was your weekend? Like they're all getting caught up. And they begin their own show before I begin this show. Good. That's what it's there for. All right, so the first hour is open. Coming up at the top of hour number two, I've got a former NFL or and a Super Bowl champ, TJ Ward. Haven't run him down in a minute or so. TJ Ward, top of hour number two. Top of hour number three, the head football coach at Georgia Tech. The crew is back. Hey, Avi. Good to see you. Where you been?
1: Dude.
0: Alex Hattie is back in the back row. Hey, Avi, sorry you did not get that job. Although I could certainly argue that you should have. Although nobody expected it. I think the guy that we all expected to get that job got that job. Doesn't mean they got the right choice. But I think that if you really think about it, and you read the tea leaves, and you see the way the thing had been shaking out, was there any doubt that he was going to get that job? I will get there momentarily. In terms of the XCR, who knows who the hell is in there? Still no camera. They closed the door. I don't really know. Food comes for them before the show. They're like prisoners. I just shove it under the door. Or they've got this little cutout that I push it through. Anyway, the team is intact. Although the team that came in at the end of last week did a great job. All right, with all of that in mind, let's start the week off. Let me start off by shouting out to my good friends in C-Town. Hey, Cleveland, this is for you.
2: This is for you.
0: Cleveland might be having the most Cleveland 48 hours ever. The Browns have never browned so hard. Because in the least surprising development ever, Deshaun Watson has been named the starting QB for week one. Just 2 days after he played like total ass, yet again, and then set the entire fan base on fire at the postgame podium. Apparently, that was exactly what the Browns needed to see before they named him their starting quarterback, because they turned around and they rewarded the creep today. So, congrats to the creep.
3: Congratulations!
0: You won the lamest and least competitive and least legitimate quarterback competition ever. Did Watson play well at any point in the preseason? Not really. Did he handle himself well off the field? Definitely not. But they just handed him the job anyway, because regardless of his play on the field or his demeanor off the field, the fact is, dude is still playing on that guaranteed $230 million deal. And turns out that was really the only criteria that mattered in this so-called quarterback competition. Because there really is no other explanation as to why you would give him this job over Shador Sanders. Now, as you all know, I'm not exactly a Shador honk. I think the dude is anything but legendary. And I think he's got serious flaws to his game. However, Shador is not a serial creep. A washed creep with a terrible attitude. What he is a 24-year-old that might have some upside. The Browns have already used the pick on him. They've already spent the time developing him. So you may as well find out what the hell you have before you draft another quarterback next year, because you will. Meanwhile, there's basically no argument for Watson. He's washed. He's awful pretty much every time he steps on the field. And for some unimaginable reason, thinks that he is owed something by the people of Cleveland, even though he's given them absolutely nothing at all. It makes no sense. It makes no sense to go to the podium after a 5-for-12 performance with an interception and then lecture the entire fan base about being too negative. But that's exactly what the creep did after his latest dud performance. Check this guy's act after the game on Saturday night. Listen, it's never a good idea to light your own fan base on fire in any situation. That's never a fight you're going to win. Not even if you're a really good player. But if you're horrendous and you're the most overpaid player in NFL history and you have a sordid past and you haven't done a damn thing for the franchise, they guaranteed you more than a quarter of a bill. Then it's like the worst idea ever to step to a microphone and then do this.
3: Man, I didn't have no reaction. I think the biggest thing is, I think you guys know too, and I think the whole world knows, it has nothing to do about the performance. It's a little bit personal than that. So I think that's it's a disrespectful thing. Yeah, I mean, I'm going to keep whatever I feel with me and my family internally on how I feel about that. Just move on.
4: But don't you think, Deshaun, that winning and playing better would eliminate some of that booing?
3: Last time I played on this field, I tore my Achilles. And that same fan base, they cheered when I got hurt. So does that have to do with anything about performance? When a person get hurt, especially for your own city, and they cheer.
4: Does any of that make you regret coming here?
3: No, I don't regret anything in my life. You know, I think the Lord put me through situations for a reason, so I don't regret anything at all.
0: You don't regret anything in your life.
5: Not a very good call.
0: You don't regret anything at all. How many things were wrong with that explanation? How many things were wrong with that answer? Not entitled at all. Not out of touch at all. Not oblivious at all. Or maybe the most oblivious athlete I've ever heard in my life. But good to know that you don't regret anything in your life, creep. Although you should. You should regret plenty of things in your life. Starting with that answer. Let me help you out here, because you only have half of that right. Yes, you are right when you say it's personal with Browns fans. But you're wrong when you say that it's not performance related, because it is. It's both. Because you suck as a person and as a football player, which is why Browns fan hates you on both a personal and a performance level. And they're not wrong. What is there to like, bro? My dude, what have you ever done for Browns fan except deposit checks from the Browns? They guaranteed, and throw INTs, that too. They guaranteed you over a quarter of a bill, and they spent draft capital to get you to Cleveland. And what do they have to show for it? Nothing. A handful of crappy starts and an exploded Achilles that you say the fans cheered for. Now, by the way, I want to be clear about this. I don't condone fans cheering injuries. I don't, ever. And I sure as hell would have never condoned the Browns cheering for that. Even as badly as you've played and as bad a guy as you are, I don't do that. That's just wrong. But I'll tell you what I would have condoned. I would have condoned the Browns ending this nightmare not long after that Achilles exploded. Never mind that guy should have never been on the team in the first place. But that right then would have been the right time to end that nightmare. Maybe not when he was right on the field. You could let him get back to the locker room. But end it then and there. But they didn't. Question for Browns management. If the guy was that horrible a person and a player before exploding his Achilles, how the hell is he going to come out of it any better as either a player or a person? Answer, he wasn't. That's why you should have ended that whole debacle right then and there. Again, to be clear, this dude should have never been on that team in the first place. And then after he blew out that Achilles, he should have never been brought back into the fold. And yet, here the bleep we are. And somehow this weirdo is upset and he wants credit for rehabbing his Achilles. Like, I busted my ass. And they're out here booing me. As if he wasn't getting paid handsomely on the largest guarantee in NFL history to rehab the injury. Yet somehow this dude thinks that everything was going to be just fine with the fans when he came back because he busted his ass to rehab his Achilles. Like, I did the work. You're welcome.
6: You're welcome.
0: This is what I mean when I say this is one of the most oblivious athletes I've ever seen in my life. Yeah, of course you rehab the injury. This is what you do as a paid athlete. You rehab injuries and you come back. Jimmy Haslam really should have listened to himself when he actually said that one smart thing last March. And I quote, "We took a big swing and miss with Deshaun. We thought we had the quarterback. We didn't. And we gave up a lot of draft picks to get him. So we've got to dig ourselves out of that hole. The trade was an entire organization decision and it ends with D and I. So hold us accountable." All right. So you knew you made a big mistake. Why didn't you fix it then and there? You owned it. You said it. And then you did nothing. Here we are 18 months later and nothing has changed. Like, this dude says the one smart thing that he says and then completely contradicts it and has his team in a way worse spot nearly 18 months later. It's like the literal definition of insanity. Doing the same thing over and over and over and then expecting different results. It's been so obvious for so long that this guy was more than a swing and a miss. A swing and a miss. Swing and a miss is like 0-1. A swing and a miss. That dude is a walking, living example of a golden sombrero. Not a swing and a miss. Four punch outs. You know, he's still the Browns QB1? And Todd Monken also said this isn't a week-to-week thing, that he is the quarterback. And I got to say, man, this is where you lose me, the Monken.
6: Monkeys,
0: I got a lot of kick out. I got a huge kick out of you, the Monken, up until now. It was fun while it lasted.
6: Monkeys.
0: There were a lot of fun lunches with you, Monken. Lunch with the Monken. Lunch with the Monken. There's a fun lunch. There's a fun lunch. There's a fun lunch. What are you having for lunch, Monken? What are you having for lunch? Anyway, what kind of decision is this? All right, granted, was it actually the Monken's decision? Who knows? But you know what? It sure seems like it was a decision that was made long before. And that this whole quarterback competition, Alvin, enlighten me. You were there. This whole quarterback competition seems like a big charade. Like, Watson shouldn't even be on the team right now, let alone QB1. You waited all these years to get a head coaching gig so you can name this creep your starting quarterback? And by the way, how little do they think of Shador? Seriously, I know the Shador people are beside themselves right now with their social media hysterics and their tinfoil conspiracies, but I do have to ask, how little do they think of this guy or how horrendous was he in camp? Not that bad. And by the way, looking at the two of these guys in that battle, I don't know that Shador didn't win. It was really close. Or he won. Or he barely lost. But it just seemed like they had already made up their mind, didn't they? I mean, are we to believe that Shador is that insufferable behind closed doors that Monken would rather work with the entitled, oblivious, washed weirdo who can't even move the ball in preseason against backups and then is incredulous when the fans boo him and they don't understand why? I can't stress this enough. Watson has not looked good in the preseason. He has not outperformed anybody. Saturday, he went 5-for-12 against scrubs with a pick. How do you justify this decision with his play on the field and or his attitude off the field? And yet he's your guy? Sorry, Dylan DeLauro. You must be really horrible. No offense, bro.
7: Thank you.
0: You're welcome. Unless, again, this was not the Monken's call and somebody above him told him to do it, in which case, why would you even take that job? Why would you take that job? I know you've waited your whole life for that job, but why would you take that job if you had absolutely no say in who your quarterback was going to be, especially if that was your quarterback? Bad quarterback, bad guy, bad organization. And again, forget QB competition. This dude shouldn't even be on that team at all right now. The owner knew this was a failed experiment a year and a half ago. The rest of us knew long before that. Most of us knew from day one that this was one of the single worst ideas in NFL history. And day one of this miserable idea and experiment was now 4 years ago, and nothing has changed? 4 years ago and a shredded Achilles, and nothing has changed? So believe me, I understand why Browns fan is frustrated. They should be. I am frustrated for Browns fan. At this point, Browns fan probably wouldn't even care if Jimmy Haslam went Art Modell and moved this team under the cover of darkness. Hell, Browns fan would probably cheer for that as loud as they cheered for Deshaun's severed Achilles. Because having no team has got to be better than having a team quarterbacked by this washed, entitled, oblivious creep.
7: Creep.
0: Oh. And the creep tried to apologize for lighting the fan base on fire after the fact.
3: Everyone ready? Good. First off, I want to address the comments from Saturday after the game. You know, I think just, you know, human nature, just myself being very emotional, putting a lot of time these last 2 years to, you know, get back and, you know, spend time in this facility, in the city, meeting a lot of different people in the community. You know, I thought I was going to get, you know, a little different response, but, you know, I think, you know, my emotions got the best of me. And, you know, my comments wasn't intending to go at any of the fans around in the city.
0: Yes, they were.
3: There's been a lot of great
0: things exactly
3: that
0: what they
3: have
0: were.
3: Been supporting me. And I know the frustration this organization have put, you know, a lot of investment in coming, you know, to get me back in 22. And things haven't been going the right direction that we thought it was. You know, a lot of injuries, a lot of time off.
0: And no accountability,
3: football,
0: no ownership on your part at all, ever.
3: Again, just, you know, I understand the frustration. I understand everything that.
0: No, you don't. Alvin, go ahead.
3: You know,
0: misconstrued all that.
8: No.
0: You don't like that word salad made nothing better. Miss me with all that creep. You're not sorry you said it. You're not sorry you said it. You're sorry you're in this position. And by the way, I've never in my life seen an athlete demand so much credit for rehabbing an injury that you did on company time that you were paid for. Like,
8: for
0: I
8: real?
0: Thought, he said it. I thought they'd be so happy to see me when I came back after all that work I did. Like, you're the only one who ever tore an Achilles. You're paid a quarter of a bill to do your job. Part of your job is to rehab an injury when you get hurt. It's bad enough they pay you that much when you're actually playing, but you weren't actually playing. Your own coach said it. Your own coach said it. If you don't want them to boo, play better. Browns fans, I have never felt so badly for you over the years. I mean, I've always felt badly for you over the years, but never this badly. I've never felt worse for you than I do right now because you deserve so much better. It's such a great fan base. I mean, bad enough that you lost your franchise for as long as you did, and then it came back like this? You deserve a hell of a lot more than that crap Sando that they're feeding you and charging you $100 for. Just jamming it down your throat.
9: Well,
0: not the Philly crap Sando. Not the Philly crap Sando. This dude's acting like I thought they'd be so happy to see me. I won them a Super Bowl. No, you didn't. You didn't win them anything. You blew your Achilles up, and then you rehabbed it, and then you came back, and then you went 5-for-12 with an INT, and then you lit them on fire. Hey, I'm really sorry. You know, I'm emotional. You know, the other thing about that was, He was asked before that game, are you concerned about the reaction? Are you concerned about the potential reaction, the negative reaction? You know what he said? I don't care. I don't care. He said it. I don't care. And then you cared so much you had a whole meltdown. And then you say, you know, I was just emotional. You know me. I wear it on my sleeve. Which one is it, dude? You don't care or you're emotional? I don't care. Well, you know me. I'm really emotional. You don't seem that emotional. You don't seem that emotional, and you seem like you don't, you're not sorry for anything. You also said, I don't have any regrets.
3: I don't regret anything in my life.
0: You don't regret anything in your life. How about those 20 masseuse artists that said that accused you of sexual misconduct and or sexual assault? You don't regret that? This dude's impossible to get behind. And then, Shador Nation, I'm actually going to side with you. Like, how little do they think of your guy that they're starting him? And then the Monken. Is this what you signed up for, dude? Monken, is that how you got that job? Did you say, I can make this guy. I absolutely can turn this guy around. I can get with this guy. I want to coach this guy. Did you? Or did you actually think you had a say in who was starting? I just find it hard to believe that this guy would go 5-for-12 and then melt down on the fan base. And not only is he still on the team, which I can't believe, but they're starting him. He just lit the entire fan base on fire. And that's okay? See, there, one last thing, and I know I really have gotten long on this, but the fact that the Monken said prior to announcing that he was the quarterback, the Monken made a point of saying, what he did at that press conference will have no bearing on who we pick, which leads me to believe they had already made up their mind who they picked. If they said that had no bearing, because how could that have no bearing? Your guy just lit the fan base on fire, but that has no bearing? Damn, Browns fan, get up in here. What are you waiting for? 1-800-636-8686. I'm here. There's no way you don't have a take on this. There's no way that you don't want a forum where you can get off and say what's on your mind. Call the show, hit me up on X, email me, jump in the chat. A good telephone call gets on the air right away. Well, I'll tell you, dodged a bullet. Frisco fan. Well, not really Frisco fan. Frisco owner. Jed York. Holy crap. You're just lucky I'm doing it in Frisco fan voice, York. Dude, quick question. What were you doing prowling around a mobile home park looking for a pro that you got off of a well-known prostitution website for $140?
7: What were you doing there?
0: What were you doing there, Jed? Bro, I this is not where I live. This is not what I do. This is not where I go. And yes, I've always said it myself, it is undefeated. But my dude, you own an NFL franchise. There's got to be a better and more discreet way to prowl for it than to get ensnared in a web of human trafficking at a mobile home park in Ohio. Bob Kraft sneaking out the back door of the Orchids of Asia. Can't believe how stupid you are. Holy crap. Niner fan, what is going on with your franchise? All right, now I'm done. I probably should have been done 10 minutes ago. 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

0: fashion momentarily, but quick. If you ride, you already know this, but it only takes a second for things to go wrong out there. What a lot of riders don't realize is it only takes that one drink to change your entire life. 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Look who's in first. The guy that was sitting in Alvin's chair on Friday. At Rich Fry _ producer. Deshaun. Gonna get a no regrets tattoo. Regrets spelled R-A-G-R-E-T-S. Not original. He didn't make that up, but good point. He's got no regrets. Bro, you're a walking regret. What do you mean you have no regrets? You could tell just how jacked you are mentally and emotionally right now. What do you mean you have no regrets? You're nothing but regrets. And if you're not, I know you're pushing them way down, way down. But they're coming to the surface when you're on the field. We can see the doubt in the way you play. What do you mean you have no regrets? Wait, Rich Fry again? Back to back? Bro, you know I'm not paying you for this. Last week, sure. Deshaun Watson should get help for some of that stress from being booed. Perhaps a massage would relieve him. Fry! Look at this dude. Wow, my man took to the show pretty quickly. I think that he had a lot going on sitting in Alvin's chair, which is not an easy chair to sit in, and having to run the show. But all of a sudden, now that he's free and clear of that responsibility, now he's a content machine. He was probably looking over there like, yo, man, that chat looks pretty fun over there. But I got to listen to the host. He might call for something. Rusty in Cleveland. Good. In market, on topic, in the chat. Exactly, Jim Rome. We weren't cheering the Deshaun Watson injury per se. It just appeared we were going to be able to move on from that nightmare. War Lake Erie. All right, so I was not there that day. I'm well aware of that day. Here's my reaction to that. Number one, it wasn't everybody cheering the injury. Let's be very clear about that. It was not everybody. Number two, Rusty, I think some of those who were cheering the injury were of your opinion. Good. We can finally move on. They'll cut him. That guy's not going to be on the field again anytime soon. However, number three, frankly, I think some of you were cheering the injury. I think some of you were. And I'm just saying, this is a pretty deplorable guy. And if you think that's harsh, then you'd at least agree it's not a really likable guy. And I think that's putting it really mildly. I just have always had an issue with fans. And buying a ticket does give you a license to boo and to cheer and to talk junk. But there is a line. There's a line that even buying that ticket does not give you license to cross. There are certain things you cannot do as a fan. Like, you can't throw things on the field. You can't go on the field. And my feeling is you should never cheer somebody who you know is hurt. And even you don't know how badly they are hurt. I'll never forget Dan Pastorini, and I talked about this once. Remember Dan Pastorini? I'll never forget when I asked him what it felt like and what it was like to have Raider fan booing him as Raider quarterback as he lay on the field with a broken leg. And I asked him that in an interview setting, and he almost started to cry. Like, he was so deeply wounded by that. And then I remember famously asking Michael Irvin what it was like when he lay motionless on the turf in Philly. And for all we knew, Mike was paralyzed. Mike was laying motionless with a neck injury. And I said, Mike, what was that like? And he laughed. Like, listen to his response. He took no offense to it. Like, he understood it.
1: As you lay motionless on the turf in Philadelphia, we don't know the extent of your injury at the end of your career. You're not moving. You might not get up. Philadelphia fans are cheering. But despite that, Mike, you've never taken offense to that.
2: But I can't.
1: You're not angry. Why not?
2: I can't. But you know what, Ron? I love that. Because I love the game. I love cities that are so crazy about their football teams. I played in one of them. And I understood Philly. I understood it when I laid down there. And I was a little concerned with my conditions. And I remember saying, you can't blame them. I've been killing them for 10 years. You know what I'm saying? I understand. As I'm being rolled off, and all I can see is the sky. And I'm thinking, I may never walk again. And these guys are booing. And I couldn't help but say, you know, you can't blame them. I would be glad I'm leaving the field, too. They had to get rid of me. They were like, get this brother. And I say brother now because, but I use the other word. Get this brother off the field. Please, we're glad he's gone.
0: Only Michael Irvin. Only Michael Irvin. He just said it. As they're rolling me off the field, and I'm staring up into the sky, and I have no idea whether or not I'm going to walk ever again. I understood. I understood why they were cheering, because I'd been killing them for 10 years. He's the anomaly. So I have never, ever, even the creep, I don't condone cheering for an injured athlete. But who's been through more than Browns fans, honestly? I'm still not saying it's okay, but that one fan that said, Rome, we weren't cheering him being hurt. We were cheering the nightmare being over. All right, we can debate that distinction, except the nightmare's not over. 18 months later, you're still living that nightmare. And how is it better now than it was then? Also, in market, on topic. I mean, get up in here, Browns fan. I know how much you care. I know what you've been through. Like, I don't really know what you've been through because you'd have to grow up in it generationally to know what you've been through. But I've been watching you for a long, long time. And you've been great for this show for a long, long time. I have your back. Pauly J in Ohio, quote, Ohio against the world. Creep is Cleveland's QB1. Jed York slithers into an Ohio mobile park home. Former Buckeye Mike Vrabel. And of course, Pervin Liar.
3: Whoa.
0: On behalf of Ohio, I apologize to the world. Wow. Now that's a hell of a way of looking at it. That is great. It's not just the creep. York is one of them. Vrabel is one of them. Pervin Liar is one of them. Amazing. Joe 56984 in the chat. Hey, Rome, I think the Browns got tremendous value with the Deshaun Watson signing. Signed Anthony Rendon. Yeah, I mean, fair, except at least Rendon never assaulted any masseuse or 20 or more of them. In terms of contracts in and of themselves, it's not a bad comp. Especially since Rendon's on record as saying, man, I hate baseball. I never even liked it. Stuck on radio. The only job that's easier than being a Browns quarterback is whatever Fabian does for a living.
4: You know, he did make that pretty clear last week. You know?
0: And UCLA Dodger dogs in. Not even sure Deshaun Watson can carry a clipboard at this point, let alone an NFL offense. I didn't go as far as to say he does not belong in the NFL. I definitely said he does not belong on that team. After what he did on the field and off the field. After the way he played, and then after what he did to the fan base. Like, I can't believe that the Monken, actually I can, I said it myself, I know why he did it. On the one hand, I can't believe that the Monken was so quick to say, that is not going to impact our decision as to who starts. How could it not impact the decision? He lit the fan base on fire. How does that not impact the decision? The fact that he was so quick to say that it would not impact the decision leads me to believe the decision had already been made. So then here's my question. When did they make that decision? When? At the end of last season? At the beginning of summer? As he lay with a shredded Achilles? When the ink dried on the contract? When did they make that decision? Because it sure doesn't seem like they made that decision based on the competition. Because the competition was pretty damn close. And then in the very end, Shador completely outplayed him on Saturday. Deshaun played like hell. And then he lit the fan base on fire. But he won? How? Who made that decision? When did they make that decision? And Browns fan, how do you feel about that decision? These are all my questions. All right, so hit me up. I'm not hard to find. Frisco fan, I'm telling you, I cannot believe that Jed York didn't make the open. Frankly, part of me thought that he was going to. I don't know. I could have led with Jed York. But I really wanted to lead with the football aspect. I made that conscious decision. I wanted to lead with the football aspect, the football story, the sports story on the sports talk show. I wanted to do that, so that's what I did. But don't act like we're not getting to Yorkie. We're going to get to him because, dude, the hell are you doing? The hell are you thinking? I'm not saying we're all perfect. I'm just wondering.

0: Break.
1: Break.
0: I'm ready. Break. Go ahead.
1: Break.
0: I'm trying, Alvy. What the hell do you want me to do? I just said break. Go to break. TJ Ward, top of the hour.
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3: The Browns named Deshaun Watson their starting quarterback. Has there ever been a week one starter less popular with his own fan base?
4: 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And that same fan base, they cheered when I got hurt. So what does that have to do with anything about performance? When a person get hurt, especially for your own city, and they cheer.
3: 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That's a new one, even for Cleveland.
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1: 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Mark in Hollywood wants to set the record straight. Quote, that story is so overblown, Jim. Philly fan wasn't booing Mike Irving getting hurt. We were booing the fact that he woke up. Michael Irving would probably laugh at that. Cujo knows, says, please tell me we have Ring doorbell footage of Jed York slipping out of that trailer. So far, no moves, no ring cam, but we do have a mugger. We do have a mugger, but nothing else. But even that mugger is more than what we had of Kyle Shanahan and that whole thing. This guy's awesome, or whoever sent this is awesome. There's the mugger. If you're watching on the stream, KRON4 News, breaking 49ers CEO Jed York arrested. And there's the orange V-neck. This guy nailed it. Hasn't every one of our fathers told us this at one point in life, especially growing up? CDOT's nemesis. I know my dad did. Every dad, I think, has. Quote, man, nothing good happens in the trailer park at 9 a.m. That is incredible. Nothing good happens in the trailer park at 9 a.m. is so good. All right, when we come back, TJ Ward, former NFLer, joins us. That's the top of next hour, or about 5 minutes from right now. Brent Key is the head football coach at Georgia Tech. We'll have him at the top of hour number three. And next hour, I'm going to lay out all my thoughts on the Niners and the hell is going on with that franchise. All of this still ahead.
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0: right, rolling into hour number two in Southern California. I'm Jim Rome. Great to be here. Great to have you here. Quick reminder, this show is presented by FanDuel. My thanks to them. All right, coming up a little bit later on, we'll talk some Georgia Tech football. Head coach there is Brent Key. That's the top of next hour. If you're on hold, stay there. If you want to react either via X or our YouTube channel or email, do that. But right now, as promised, we are joined by a Super Bowl champion, a three-time Pro Bowler, a second-team All-Pro. He played 8 years in the NFL for the Browns, the Broncos, and the Buccaneers. He is the host of the Safety First Show. He is T.J. Ward. T.J., really good to see you, man. Great to have you on the show. How you doing, T.J.?
1: I'm great to be here, Jim. How you doing?
0: Good, dude. Good. Really good to see you. Thanks for making time. I appreciate it so much. Listen, as a former Brown, why don't we start with the breaking news of the day? The team did name Deshaun Watson as their starting quarterback for at least week one and probably beyond that, Overshadur Sanders. What is your reaction? Do you agree with that call?
1: I'm surprised, but I'm not surprised. I don't agree with it. I think they should have got on the road with Shadur, you know, bring the young, vibrant quarterback in, let him take over the reins, and you know, start fresh. I think we've seen Deshaun Watson. We've seen the best of him. We've seen the worst of him. It's time to move on and start new. You got Monken over there. He's a new head coach in a new city. I think he should have started with a new guy. But, you know, Deshaun's going to get all the opportunities to fail just because of the paycheck he's getting. So I think we'll see that play out.
0: T.J. Ward joining us. Same page, T.J. So why do you think ultimately did it come down to just that contract? And then secondarily, like Todd Monken, do you think it was even his call?
1: I don't think it was his call. Honestly, I don't. And I think it had everything to do with the contract. I think it had absolutely everything to do with the contract. He's getting paid too much, and we have to see him, you know, play out. We have to see him fail. Like I said before, we're going to give him every opportunity to prove that he's not our quarterback. And if he does have success and he can win games, then we'll keep him in and, you know, we'll let the contract play out. But until then, we just have to see him absolutely show that he's not our guy.
0: Now I see you working. One last thought about that, TJ. Todd Monken made a point of saying that what Deshaun Watson said about the fans would not impact the decision, and clearly it didn't. But should it have? Like, I get the money. I get that they want to take one last shot and see if they can get any kind of return on this investment. But dude, he lit them on fire. I mean, yeah. Can you just rule that out as nothing?
1: I don't think you can unless you go out there. Like I said, the only thing that curves that is winning ball games, right? You go out there and win ball games, they'll be back on your side. But if you go out there, as soon as you go three and out, expect the boo birds. And that has an effect on the entire team. You cannot count that out. Like when the fans are waiting for a quarterback to mess up, that means they're waiting for the team to mess up. And that's not what you need. You need 100% support from your fan base. And if you don't have that with your starting quarterback, You're starting behind the bar.
0: Hey, TJ, take me inside the locker room. Have you ever been in a locker room that was just split over quarterbacks? And then what's that dynamic like? What's it like when you've got these guys over here who badly want this guy, but these guys over here who badly want that guy? Like, what does that do to a team?
1: You know what? Unfortunately, I've been there a few times in Cleveland where we had a couple quarterbacks, Seneca Wallace, Jason Campbell, Jake Delhomme, and, you know, quarterbacks that were in and out, Brandon Whedon. You know, there's been a handful of times where half the team thought that this guy should be given the starting opportunity, and half the team thought that the other guy should have the starting opportunity or at least play more. So, you know, it definitely weighs on the team. It weighs on the morale of a team, and it weighs on the total support of a team, because you can't have one team if you have half the team over here supporting and hoping the quarterback does well, and then the other half of the team supporting and hoping the quarterback doesn't do so well. It just doesn't work. You know, believe it or not, a lot of this game is emotional and spiritual, and it works like that. When you have a vibe with a team, it has to be 100% in one direction. And when you have a split, it does the team no good.
0: T.J. Ward joining us, Super Bowl champion, 8 years in the NFL. Appreciate your thoughts on that. You know, I thought you had a really interesting take, changing topics, on that blockbuster trade in June that sent Myles Garrett to the Rams in exchange for Jared Verse. Me being out here in Southern California, we've had Verse on the program. Dude, I love this guy's energy. I love the guy's energy. I love the guy's vibe. You said it point blank. You thought that was a win for the Browns, and that was a quote. Why did you like that trade so much for the Browns?
1: You know what? Myles Garrett is a great player. We all know that. But different personalities, different attitudes affect teams differently. Myles Garrett, he's going to come to work. He's going to do his job. He's going to be in the double-digit sacks. But it's almost like he does it alone, right? He's a man that walks his own path. When you bring a player like Verse, he gets other guys into it. He's emotionally invested in what he does out there as a player. You've seen it in practice. I don't know, maybe not, but there was a clip of him and Hall Jr. competing on the sled to see who hit the sled first. Like, that type of impact, that type of leadership is different. Like, Miles is a leader in his own way, but it's more of a silent leader. Go out and look what I do and come along if you want. Verse brings a emotional impact to that defense. Like, you're coming with me or else, or I'm going to make you better, or I'm going to compete so hard against you that I'm going to try to embarrass you. And you get mad at me, don't take it out on your teammates, take it out on the other team. And I think that's what he brought to the LA Rams, and that's what he's going to bring to Cleveland, man. He's just a versatile player. He plays the run. He can drop back and pass and play the zone if you need him to as an outside edge backer. But that emotional leadership, that emotional value is definitely underrated.
0: You know, it's so great, that point that you make. It's the energy, it's the juice. And then on top of that, the thing that I loved about him, like, you know, it was shocking. He loved it here. And why would you not love it here, right? He's in Southern California. He's playing for a team that's contending for a championship. And now he's going to Cleveland. And look, I'm not here to pile on. I love Cleveland, but it has been a factory of sadness for a while. Yeah. And right. But you know what? He got through it quickly, man. And then once he got over that, he showed up. He's like, all right, this is where I am. This is where my feet are. I want to be here. That tells me a lot about the guy too, that he got beyond it that quickly.
1: Yeah, you have to be where you are. You know, that's very important in the NFL. When you're changing teams, when things don't work out your way, you have to be where you are. And you have to be the player that they're expecting to get. You know, in that trade, they expected a particular type of player. And Verse, you know, like you said, it took a couple of days. I love Cleveland, you know, but we have to be honest. It hasn't been so much ups as many as there are downs. But I think this player and Verse, what he brings to the defense, is going to bring another type of excitement to that defense. Now, you lost Myles Garrett, but the upside, you have a player, a younger player, in Verse, a more energized player. And when you have that type of morale in the building, you know, it's contagious.
0: TJ Ward joining us. So, TJ, you, of course, won your ring with Denver, and I've had so many great conversations with other members of the no-fly secondary that you played with, including Aqib Talib, Chris Harris Jr. What made you dudes so great? Like, for instance, you were talking about that, like the spiritual, the chemistry. How much of that DB room and that secondary was great based on technique, preparation, and skills? And then how much of that was chemistry and brotherhood that was developed both on and off the field?
1: Man, I'd probably say about 70% was chemistry and brotherhood. Like, our competitiveness within our own room made us great. Like, we come in and we're trying to know more than the guy sitting next to us. We're trying to be more prepared than the guy sitting next to us. So that affects the whole room, from the rookie we had, Bradley Roby, to the free agents we got, like Darren Stewart, that came in and put us over the top. Like, that attitude, that agenda we had, was so infectious, and it was infectious across the whole team, the whole defense, and the whole team. But, you know, we had attitudes against each other. Like I said, like, that competitiveness that drove us, you know, it was combative at times, and we all had to, you know, take a step back and be professionals. But that's what helped us be so, you know, successful when we're going against other offenses, because we got all this pent up energy and pent up aggression that, you know, we sometimes want to take out on each other, but we got to wait till Sunday. So, you know, it definitely worked in our favor. And, you know, Elway did a great job of putting like-minded personalities together, because I feel like we were all a little bit underdogs at some point in our career, and a lot of people counted us out.
0: Man, that's the truth, isn't it? That goes a long, long way. You get enough guys like that who have ability, who have skill, who have talent, who have that chip on their shoulder. You put enough guys like that in one room, and you're going to do some damage. I mean, that's been proven time and time and time again in sports. I thought something really interesting, TJ Ward, my guest, you went on Richard Sherman's podcast recently, and you guys had a great conversation about who had the better secondary, the 2015 Broncos or the 2013 Legion of Boom. Number one, what was it like to chop it up with Sherm in that format? And then who do you think won that argument?
1: Man, it was great. You know, it was a great conversation. I think we both have a lot of respect for not only each other, but our particular groups and the guys that were within them. But honestly, I think I won that just based on, you know, what I presented of why and how, you know, we got to those positions and what we did in certain points of the game and what we had to do the entire year versus, you know, what, you know, the Seahawks had to do on defense, even in the big game, you know, the type of teams we played. I think we had a completely healthy Carolina team where the Broncos of that year were a lot beat up. You know, they are very beat up, especially on defense. But some great points on both sides. But I think I won the argument. I keep winning this argument. I've had it a couple times, so I'm a little prepared for this. Anytime
0: you're undefeated, dude. Keep winning that argument. Keep winning that argument. So you're keeping busy with your Safety First show. You know how it is, man. There's content everywhere. What are you focusing on with that show? Are you talking ball exclusively? Are you going beyond ball? What are you doing with your show?
1: Yeah, we're going beyond ball a little bit. I like to interview professionals in other spaces as well. But it's more of the story of success and failures, right? The learning lessons that we have on each of our own journeys and how we overcame them or how some of them got the best of us. But mostly I stick to ball, whether it's football, basketball, a little bit during the off season. But you know, we all have our own journeys, our own paths, and whether it's music, whether it's television, comedy, you know, other sports, other professions, you know, I just love to hear the journeys. And a lot of times they're so similar in how people had to overcome things or how they got to the level that they are. So I just love to share that information with others.
0: You know, one last thought. You and I are very similar in that regard. I'm the same way. I like to know what makes successful people successful. Like, what's their separation? What makes them go? Let me ask you this. What do you think leaves more clues, success or failure?
1: I think failure does.
0: Yeah.
1: You know, especially for myself, I find myself along my journey just to have, you know, become stronger through my failures and my setbacks. And, you know, a lot of times in my success, I would take a step back, you know, and have to learn that way. Like, okay, whether it was complacency or, you know, just unmotivated or whatever the case may be, when I had certain points of success, you know, I found myself kind of taking a step back. So I definitely had to learn how to still be motivated, still treat myself as the underdog, as a person that wants more and needs more in points of success. Like, in failing, it was easy for me just to, you know, find motivation. But in the success is where, you know, sometimes you may lose yourself.
0: Dude, it's human nature, right? I feel the same. Even in every walk of life, if I do something, if I kind of stretch or go beyond where I normally go, hey, I find myself like, all right, I earned that. I earned that reward. I earned that dopamine. I earned whatever it was. It just seems human nature to step back, and the upper 1% never stops, man. Like, their foot never comes off the pedal. That's what it is. Mm-hmm.
1: No, absolutely. That's definitely another mindset. You have to train yourself to do that because, like you say, it's human nature. You find success, it's like, oh, I made it. But, you know, knowing that you can go to another level if you push a little bit harder and don't take, like you said, your foot off the pedal.
0: Talking to TJ Ward. He's got his own show. We just talked about that, the Safety First show. You want to check it out? I've done so. He's a Super Bowl winner, 8 years in the NFL. TJ, good job, dude. Great conversation. I appreciate it. Man, really good to see you.
1: Man, I appreciate it. I learned from guys like you, Jim. I've been watching you for a long time, man.
0: I appreciate you.
1: I appreciate
0: dude.
1: You having me.
0: No, I appreciate you. I appreciate you making time and thinking it was worth it. And I liked watching you too, bro. Let's do it again soon. TJ Ward.
1: Yes, sir.
0: Love it. Nice job. I like that. That was fun. We're doing our best to find people that we haven't had on or haven't had on in a minute to reconnect, to get that new energy. Alex Hardy's doing a nice job like that, booking it. That was also fun. As the host of the show, you can tell when I'm geeking up, when I'm talking to somebody that I haven't spoken to, because I don't know what the answer is going to be. I don't know what the energy is going to be. That's fun as the host. That was a great conversation. And not because he said what he said at the end.
2: Alex.
0: Look, man, I'm old enough and have done this long enough that more and more former athletes say things like, yo, I used to watch you growing up. That's almost as bad as telling me how old they are. Because they kind of are telling me how old they are. Anyway, that was great. Enjoyed that. Really good insight, too, I thought, as somebody who played for the Browns and knows what it's like to play for the Browns. All right, your reaction, your thoughts on T.J. Ward. We'll be doing that again. 1-800-636-8686. 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
4: 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And who will be working at Home Depot this fall? 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

0: 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Hey, Frisco fan. Why don't I finish the thought? Just two words. That's all. This will be painless and easy and fast. Just two words. And no, I'm not going to keep talking in that stupid Frisco voice. But I will plan an alarm for you, Frisco fan. You already know the alarm. The adultery alarm.
1: My wife went through my phone.
0: We already had the alarm ready.
2: Sex with me.
0: The alarm actually is always ready.
3: Oh, look at these two.
4: You ever been on a boat that's sinking?
0: We might, however, need a mugger alarm as well. Because, check it out, Niner fan. Here is your owner in a mugshot. Uh-oh. Once again, KRON 4 News. Breaking, 49ers CEO Jed York arrested. Not a good look. I mean, no mugger is.
5: Pull me out on a dance.
0: But not a good look.
4: Ever been on a boat?
0: But as hideous as that mugger is, somehow the details of how he wound up in that mugshot are way more humiliating than the mugshot itself. Because get this, the owner of the San Francisco 49ers was arrested yesterday morning in a prostitution sting at an Ohio mobile home community. My dude, the hell were you doing? How can the owner of the 49ers get caught up in a human trafficking task force sting in a mobile home community in rural Ohio? You own an NFL team, my dude. One of the most important NFL teams. Even Bob Kraft cannot believe how sleazy this story is. Jed's out here making a strip mall rub and tug seem classy. Bob Kraft sneaking out the back door of Orchids of Asia cannot believe how sloppy and stupid this is. And I haven't even gotten to the worst part. The worst part was reported by the California Post this morning. They got their hands on court documents that state the quote, York responded to an ad on a known prostitution website in Columbiana County, Ohio, and arranged to have sexual activity with the female in exchange for $140. End quote. $140. Are y'all sure that you don't have a decimal place off or something? Or a comma or two or three? Are we sure that's not $1,400?
6: Not three.
0: Are we sure that's not $14,000? You're telling me the owner of the 49ers was trying to pay $140 to get nice in a trailer park yesterday from a well-known website.
7: Radio.
0: Holy crap, Frisco. Even Jera is creeped out by that one. Even Pervin Liar abandoning his team to chase tail at the Chop House. Cannot believe any of this.
2: Trying to pull me out on the dance floor screwing around.
0: And no, I don't think that we can blame the electrical substation for this one. Listen, we all know this. I make this point clear all the time. I didn't make this up, but we all know this. Sex is undefeated.
3: Sex with me.
0: But I don't think anybody ever said that $140 trailer park sex is undefeated. Especially not for an NFL owner. Then again, I'm sure that Kyle Shanahan is extremely grateful for the cover, because who cares about that situation anymore? Although it is pretty funny that the media covered for the head coach, but the owner gets busted by a human trafficking task force, and we all know about it within 24 hours, and he's plastered all over the internet with it. Good luck scrubbing that, Yorkie. An active NFL owner getting caught allegedly engaging in prostitution. And not some kind of high-class prostitution or even middle-class prostitution. Or even like, I don't know, some house on the outskirts of Vegas prostitution. But $140 trailer park prostitution. Josh Norris posted, 49ers owner Jed York was reportedly arrested at the Wheat Hill mobile home community. If you're watching on the stream, can you imagine a multi-hundred millionaire owner of an NFL franchise being ensnared in a sting in that mobile home park? Even the half of Bobby Petrino's face, which is still stuck in the pavement, is embarrassed for you, Jed. It's a tough one, dude. A really tough one. Now, if we're looking for a silver lining in this and some good news. Yeah, I just had a thought. Hey, James Kelly, you having a good day? I'm guessing the good news is somehow he got the charges knocked down to just misdemeanor, disorderly conduct, and possessing criminal tools. The second charge is a little odd, isn't it? Possessing criminal tools. What's a criminal tool as it relates to a sex case? I mean, we're not talking about some assault where a criminal tool might be a baseball bat, a hammer, brass knuckles, a baton.
5: Baseball bat. Get this guy a tennis racket.
0: A Glock. Criminal tools as it relates to prostitution? Does that mean his tool? No. No, if that's what you're thinking. I also don't think it means, I don't know, rubbers that he brought with him to the trailer park. I don't think they're criminal tools. They're not illegal. In fact, they're encouraged. I'm pretty sure the, quote, criminal tool must have been an electric. It's just a guess. I'm not saying this is what this is. If I had to guess, if I had to go amateur sleuth, amateur law enforcement agent, the criminal tool may have been the electronic device which was used to set up the encounter, because apparently the cops took his telephone temporarily. Even if the world badly wants the criminal tool to be his criminal crank.
6: Hey, crank, crank.
0: Apprehended for possession of criminal tools. That's different. Is it apprehension for possession of criminal tools, or is it he's a criminal tool? As always, yes, probably. In the end, though, interesting. It's just two misdemeanor charges. And he pleaded no contest to both. And he was sentenced to one day in jail for each charge. Which just seemed a little bit light. considering he seems to have been nabbed pretty red-handed here and pleaded no contest. Except probably the real punishment is now the entire world knows that this guy tried to arrange a $140 wrestling match in an Ohio trailer park. And that mugger is floating around. And by floating around, I mean is going to be plastered to the internet forever. You can't scrub the internet. I'm seriously trying to wrap my head around this.
2: For life.
0: How much of a degenerate would you have to be to own an NFL team and get busted for soliciting a prostitute? And especially this level of prostitute. No offense to you $140 pros. I'm just saying, how are you not more discreet? Maybe he thought that this actually is very discreet. I'm way out in the woods of Ohio in a mobile home park. Who's going to look for me here? I don't know, dude. If you start on a well-known prostitution website, they might have a way to find you. Now, I don't claim to be an expert. This is not where I live. And this is not what I know. But there's got to be more discreet, cleaner, more intelligent ways to go about being a degenerate. Then again, the best way to not get busted with a hooker in a trailer park is not to try to have sex with any hookers in any trailer parks. I think that's probably a pretty good baseline. A pretty good baseline policy for any NFL owner. I mean, damn, Frisco. Does it ever end with the Niner kookiness? Remember how I used to say, well, I still do, that the New York Giants were the Tiffany franchise of the NFL. And they were. The Niners also were a model of envy for many organizations in the NFL. But less and less day by day. The hell is going on? Man, the Niners also need the games to start almost as desperately as Vrabel and the Patriots.
3: Oh.
0: I mean, bang, bang, Niner gang.
5: Bang, bang.
0: Sign Jed York. Jed Pork. Am I right, Frisco fan? Man, just do what you always do. Throw on your tinfoil hat and blame your two favorite things. The media and the electrical substation. The substation is not only responsible for all of your injuries, but also for turning your owner into a $140 trick-chasing pro in an Ohio mobile park. Man, either rip the plug out the wall of that substation or move the franchise altogether. Because you ask Niner fan, that substation is to blame for all the terrible things happening to all the most important people in that franchise. How the hell are you going to hang with the likes of the Rams and the Seahawks with all that electricity injuring your key players and turning your owner into a sex act or whatever it is that happened? Who knows, man? Unplug the substation, move the franchise, do one or the other, because I cannot believe what's happening to that team, that organization, that franchise. They've been among the classiest in the NFL for decades. Man, when it goes fast, doesn't it? Ask the Giants. Or ask the Niners, or whatever the hell's happening, going on with them. Like, I can't even believe this story. And having done this as long as I have, there should not be anything that I can't believe. Right? I mean, we've seen everything. And to my own point, I don't want to contradict myself. We don't know any of these people. We don't know any of these people. Now, those who know. But if you had said to me, I'm going to play that lame bingo card analogy, that Jed York being picked up for soliciting a prostitute for $140 in a mobile home park in Ohio, I wouldn't have picked that to be on my bingo card this morning. But we don't know any of these people.
3: Oh.
2: considered it a divorce.
0: I don't know what's going on with him, that family. Oh, otherwise, I just know the internet.
2: Pull me out on
0: that I do know. I don't know what's going on with that guy. I don't know what put him there. I don't know what put him there. Something. But I do know this. Here's what I don't know. What put him there and what led him to make that choice in his life. But I do know this. I know the internet. That's not going anywhere. That's going to be there a long, long time. And by a long time, I mean bleeping forever. One bad choice can end you, land you in a place that will be forever. Like, you so badly want to believe that we're not all going to be defined by that one bad choice that we make. The problem is the internet has a different take. Frisco fan, can we talk about your team now? Are you still bent that the Rams are making you go all the way to Australia to play, or do you have bigger issues than that? Brent Key, top of the hour, looking for your reaction. Bodie is thinking what a lot of people are thinking. Bodie on chat. Bodie, my guy, you are not the only one who is thinking this. You're the first one to put it in chat, but you are not the only one thinking this. Quote, I want to see the trailer park chick. You're not the only one thinking that, I guarantee it. All right, stay tuned. Your reaction, Brent Key, top of the hour, and more.
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1: Chat's on one. All right, some reaction really quickly on chat in. A telephone caller, too. Aaron in Iowa. Jim Rose is laughing his ass off somewhere. Love to see it.
2: Love to see it. Love to see it.
1: This guy at LalaDSF208, quote, I worked at a high-end hotel and low-end hotel for years. I've seen a lot. Be smarter. Pay for high-end. They're just trying to make money like the rest of you. Not my business. That's kind of what I'm saying. Without really knowing how that all works, it seems to me you're going to get what you pay for. Why would you not be more discreet? I'm not condoning it. I'm not saying, oh, it's okay to do. It's okay to do. Just be more discreet. I'm saying if you're going to be that guy and you're going to do that and you are that guy, be more discreet if you're going to do it. I'm not condoning it. I'm just saying.
3: Private.
1: Kevin W. 9252. I'm sure the trailer park pro looks beautiful. Signed, Portland woman. At Hun 7AR. These are all off chat. All off chat. Hey, and if you found your way to chat, have you found your way to our sub button yet? Can you please hit sub and then ring the bell? Hun 7AR. The diseases after probably would set him back way more. I would imagine. At SoCal Brave, why do the news always refer, quote, a known prostitution website, but never mention the name of the website? Signed, the clones in the chat. Robert Apache Howarth, quote, Jed should trade for Watson so he had a wingman. At 713 Red Leg, for 140,
4: I understand.
1: You get all this and a side of Sif. Who wouldn't want a side of Sif? What if you want a side of Gone? What if you want a side of the Herp? What if you wanted a side of the Clap? What if you wanted the side of Crabs? What if you want a side of the Hiv? I'm just responding. KingShark49, Jim, Jed is cheap. Most 49er fans are not shocked by any of this. It wasn't a question of if, just when. At Duck Decoy, this guy in craft can't hire a full-time handy employee. I mean, that's kind of what I'm suggesting. I'm not judging nor condoning. But they're rich as hell. How do you not have a better alternative?
5: I can't control my horny level.
1: I'm just going to go to an Orchids of Asia rub and tug shop. I'm just going to go to a mobile home park. Like, these guys, do you really think you multi-hundredaires, if not billionaires, are just going to sneak in and out of there? And nobody's going to see you? There are freaking cameras everywhere in the world. Ask me. I walked into one once in my own studio. Insane. Hey, Jim. Jed was trying to break the Niners' 30-year Super Bowl drought with the tried and true slump buster of dirty mattress coitus in an Ohio trailer park. Just doing his part. And all of us in Niner land appreciate the effort. Signed, Paul in SF. That's a better explanation. Hey, Jim. Wow. Jed Pork. York. The boner of the 49ers. Nicely done, bro. Us Niner fans are so proud. And in Portland. Wow. All right. Like I said, chat's on one. You give chat a little something.

0: work with, and this is what you get. Let's go to the phones. 1-800-636-8686. You know me. I love in market, on topic. Let's go to C-Town. Paul in Cleveland. Great to have you, Paul. How you doing?
1: Romy, about like anybody in C-Town is doing right now with Jimmy the Haslam, big contributor to the pedo in the White House. We can't stand the man. The creep has been a pain in our side for as long as the creep has been here, but this owner also brought us Johnny Idiot Face, losing football. By the way, Shador never looked better than he has this season. Even us Shador not likers could not believe how much he's progressed. And after that QB quarterback rating of 4.14 the other night and an interception, yeah, the fans hate the guy. They're always going to hate the guy. They're going to always act like they hate the guy because the guy is worthy of hate. Jimmy, my wife and I listened to your one-hour diatribe about the creep, and my wife said it's never been put better and never has been put better. We loathe that guy, Jimmy. The fact that he's going to start it all is only because he's halfway decent on the road, but when he comes home in 3 weeks after they've lost two games, including the Baker Mayfield on the second game, Shador will be starting. Shador will be starting, but we can't stand this creep. Sorry, I'm a disgruntled Browns fan, and I went to your tour stop at the CSU Convocation Center, Jimmy. Long-time fan. Out.
0: My man, Paul. I'm with you, brother. Rack him. Appreciate you, Paul. Way to lay it out there. Way to respond to what I'm saying. I know there are Browns fans. He mentioned the Convocation Center, one of our all-time tour stops. We have deep ties to the city of Cleveland. I love Cleveland. Cleveland was so important in the development and growth of this show. So I know you're out there. That's why I'm saying I'm here for you. I want you to react to this. He said, the guy plays better on the road. What does that tell you? The guy plays better on the road. Who plays better on the road? Somebody who's hated at home. There's no reason why he should play better on the road. The only reason you play better on the road is you're more comfortable on the road. How are you more comfortable on the road than you are at home? Because they hate you at home. It's almost like they're rooting for you to screw up at home. But even that's not true. Like, I go back to what TJ Ward said. This is why he was so out of line, Deshaun Watson, when he said, listen, we all know. He said it. The whole world knows. What do you mean the whole world knows? Is this a world of one? Is there one person living in this world? You're the only one who thinks this. He said the whole world knows this is personal and not performance-based. That is an all-time terrible take, even though half of it's right. You're right. It is personal. Dude, they don't like you at all. At all. And why would they? What's likable about you? But it's not performance-based. I mean, it is performance-based. If you were tearing it up, it's both. If you were tearing it up and playing out your ass and bawling out, believe me, they would forgive you of all these sins. But you're not. You've been terrible. Your play is terrible. Your actions are terrible. Your attitude is terrible. They don't like you. All right, more on that next hour. Stay tuned.
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0: Live from Southern California, this is the Jim Rome Show on Westwood One.
1: All right, so that would be true. I am Jim Rome. I am on Westwood One, but do not shortchange me now. Westwood One, Sirius XM. We have a YouTube channel with our chat that's popping off. We also have our Rome TV channel, which has 8 other platforms. So lots of different ways. Even on X, you can watch the program. Lots of different ways to access the content. All right, so if you want to jump up into any of those platforms, go ahead and do so. But we start hour number 3 by having a conversation with the head football coach at Georgia Tech. He is entering his 5th year at his alma mater. The Yellow Jackets coming off a really nice year. 9-4 last year, en route to a bid in the Pop-Tarts Bowl. He has led Georgia Tech to 3 consecutive bowl appearances. Georgia Tech is going to open up the year at home against Colorado on September 3rd. We are joined by Yellow Jackets head coach Brent Key. Brent, always good to have you on the show. Great to run you down. Brent, how you doing?
2: Jim, what's up, my man? Doing good. How's it going?
1: Good, dude. Good. How's your summer gone?
2: It was good. Got a little time away with the family and got to the beach. You know, I saw your intro coming on with the water out there. Maybe think about the summer a little bit. So we had a really good summer.
1: Dude, I'm so glad you got to the beach. I know you never get to the beach. I don't know any coach who gets to the beach. So I'm glad you got to the beach. Listen, knowing you already, I can feel it. Knowing you, you're going to always look forward, never back. That said, can you take 1 minute? How gratifying was it to post the program's best record in 9 seasons last year while notching your 3rd straight winning season as you try to get this thing back to continuing to contend for championships?
2: Yeah, you know, I was very pleased with progress we made. But as far as being happy, no, I wasn't happy. I don't think anybody here was happy. You know, being pleased and happy are 2 totally different things. You know, there's no satisfaction, you know, no being satisfied around here, you know, for finishing the season the way we did. So what do? You look at it and you use that as a way to, you know, make tweaks and adjustments and different things that you need to do within your program to hopefully be better the next year.
1: All right, so you were not happy, but you weren't unhappy, right?
2: I wasn't satisfied.
1: Fair enough. Fair enough. Hey, I'm not gonna hit you over the head with a happy hammer. It's all right.
2: I don't know. You probably ask people in the office. You know, they'd probably give you a better representation of how I am on a daily basis.
1: I get it. No, dude, I get it. As somebody who's always got like, hey, man, why don't you smile more? Like, it doesn't mean I'm not happy. It just means I'm not smiling more. So I understand. I fully get it. Listen, I thought, you know, it's something that is interesting to me. You hired George Godsey, somebody who you know well. He's your offensive coordinator. After spending the last 15 years as an NFL assistant coach, and you and he do go way back, how different do you think the offense is going to look with George guiding it? Uh-oh! My man's frozen. He'll be back. I've been telling you how sweet. Talking to Brent Key. He's the head coach. Hey, there you go. I got you now, Brent.
2: All right, good.
1: So tell me about George. How different do you think that offense will look after he spent the last 15 years as an NFL assistant coach?
2: Yeah, look, at the end of the day, you know, Georgia Tech's offense is going to be Georgia Tech's offense, right? It's an identity from the top down of who we are, who our players are. But schemes to me are all personnel driven, right? You have to be able to schematically be able to do what your players can do. And that's why I say it a lot that I believe some of the greatest coaches in the world are high school coaches, because they have to go out and they have to win year in, year out with who they have, who lives in their area, who's zoned to their school. Most of them, I guess you'd say. But, you know, you've got, you know, George comes in, he's got 15 years of experience, but me and him have so much experience together. I mean, he's somebody that, you know, we talk to on a regular basis, you know, over those 15 years that we weren't working together, it almost felt like we were. I mean, you know, just as much as we share information and knowledge and, different things. So yeah, it's going to be a different version of the Georgia Tech offense, but at the end of the day, I mean, our job is to play good situational football, be able to establish the line of scrimmage and score points.
1: Georgia Tech head football coach Brent Key joining us. You also landed yourself a 5-time All-Pro receiver in DeAndre Hopkins. He's your assistant wide receivers coach. So what kind of energy has he brought, D-Hop, to the program? And then how much of a resource is he not only to the players but to the coaches?
2: Yeah, he's been outstanding. You know, just his impact on the players, on the field, off the field. He's a relationship guy. Zero ego walking through the door. The most humble man I've been around, that's been at that level and played at that level for that amount of time. And all he wants to do every day is come to the door and pour into these kids and help them be better versions of themselves.
1: Man, that is so awesome. Like, what has he always been like that, to the best of your knowledge? I mean, somebody like that who's got that kind of background, that all he cares about is the kids, pouring in, giving back. And what's his work ethic like? Is he putting in long hours?
2: Oh, yeah. I mean, he's you know, him and Godsey have a long history together from Houston, yep. Baltimore. A lot of trust between those two guys. You know, George has told me for years how much he thought of Hop and how, you know, when he got done playing, he wanted to coach. And how outstanding of a coach he thought he'd be, because that was the way he went about his work and his craft as a receiver and was able to play that long. So, I mean, you know, he's in the same time in the morning that Godsey is. I mean, he's last to leave. He's with the players. He is all in. I can say that with Georgia Tech football. And I'm super excited about his future. He's someone that I've taken time, and I'm going to continue to take a lot of time to pour into, because I think he's going to be an outstanding football coach.
1: Hey, listen, I know he's not been there that long, but do you think, does he have the makings? Ultimately, could he be a head coach?
2: From what I've seen in the last month, I think the sky's the limit for Hop. I really do.
1: Brent Key joining us. So, Brent, you said goodbye to quarterback Haynes King after his record-setting career in Atlanta. He moved on to the NFL. Next man up, Albert Mendoza, the younger brother of Fernando Mendoza. So how is he similar to Big Bro, and then how is he different?
2: Yeah, we don't make a lot of comparisons there. That's something we've really, you know, when you're a kid that comes in, your brother accomplished what he accomplished last year, then you're walking into a place that had a quarterback that accomplished what Haynes did last year. You know, those are big shoes to fill, really, two ways. And, you know, from the very beginning, you know, the only goal we have for Alberto, and his only goal, is to be the best version of himself and to be the best player he can be, not to compare himself to anybody else. Now, does that not mean we talk about how his brother played the night before, or, you know, we saw Haynes on TV? I mean, all those things. Yeah, we're going to do that. But I think he's really settled into his own. I feel like over the summer and through training camp, I can sit here and honestly say, I mean, it's Georgia Tech's Alberto Mendoza, and not just a Mendoza that came to play here. So he's all in. You know, I'm looking for him to really have a good year. He had a good training camp. And then it's on us as coaches to put in position to be able to make plays and execute the offense, and hopefully not have to go out there and try to win it on his own every single week.
1: Hey, Brent, I get it. The comparison game is not only a trap, it's just a bad idea. I'm not even, part of me is like, why did I go there? Because I feel very strongly about that. I hate the comparison game, no matter what it is in life, who it is. I don't like it myself. Hey, those jokers, man, now they look unhappy behind you. Are they? Are they not unhappy, or are they not happy, or are they not satisfied?
2: They're jokers. I mean, it's the best character in all of film,
1: okay,
2: comics, whatever.
1: Break it down. Just, let me know. Break it down.
2: There's something about that character from the time I was, you know, 10 years old, and I was the Joker on Halloween. And I've been fascinated with that character, regardless of who's played it. Whether it was Jack, whether it was Heath Ledger, they're all outstanding, versions of the Joker. But they all have such a history with them. And I think there's a lot of things you can, you know, relate to the history of that into a football team.
1: Hey, Brent, at the risk of you saying to me, hey, Rome, are you listening to what I'm saying? I just said I'm not going there. But if I were to ask you, who's the best Joker? Who's your favorite Joker? Who do you identify most as a Joker? Do you have an answer?
2: So when I was younger, it was Jack. I mean, he's kind of he set the barometer, set the bar. Or he was the barometer and set the bar. But I can't stop watching Heath Ledger. I mean, I bet I've watched it 150 times over the years. Just how he, and obviously such a sad ending to his life, but the way he embraced that role and that character down to the makeup and the clothing and all that. I mean, he truly became that. And that's why, you know, as far as the job of acting, that's hands down my favorite.
1: Brent Key joining us. I'm glad you brought that up, because as soon as you're gone, they'll have their own Rushmore of Jokers. We're going to get some reaction out of that. Thanks for providing content, man. You're a content machine. Listen, one more weapon in your backfield I want to ask you about, Justice Haynes. Rushed for over 850 yards last year in Michigan for 7 games before a foot injury ended his season. How's he doing physically, and then what's he bring to the running back room?
2: Yeah, I mean, he's big, strong, explosive. He's a pro's pro. The way he takes care of his body, the way he prepares, the notes he takes, and the greatest thing about him in our running back room is we have a really deep running back room. He's not going to be asked to carry the ball 30 times a game, right? We're not going to do that. I joked with him, what number his dad wore over at the other school here in state, and maybe he might have that many carries that game, but. That's for later in the season to talk about. But our running back room has got four guys we really feel right now can go and play winning football for us.
1: All right, so I love the opener. I love the opener. Before you go, because back in the day, Georgia Tech and Colorado, of course, shared that 1990 national championship when it was voted on by the AP and the UPI. And you're going to kick off the season once again by hosting the Buffs this year after you beat them in Boulder last year. What are you expecting from Coach Prime's team, which has all sorts of new faces on the roster and coaching staff?
2: Yeah, the thing about him, he is one of the greatest competitors of our generation as an athlete. And when you have a season that doesn't go the way you want it to go, right? When you know a true competitor, right, they're going to give everything they have and put everything they have into that next season to really have that rebound year. We're gonna have their best shot. It's a lot of the unknowns when you open a season, especially when you have new coaches, new players, new coordinators. But it really comes back to us being the best versions of ourselves and being able to rely on our base offense, defense, and special teams, because we know they're going to come in here on a Thursday night. It's going to be a zoo here in Atlanta on a Thursday night in college football, with the backdrop of the city. It'll be sold out. It's going to be an outstanding football game. A lot of hype around it. And I can't wait to go compete against him. He's somebody I've admired my entire career, and now getting to know him. What an unbelievable guy. Just a really, really good man. And just love to be able to compete against him again.
1: Oh, man, that atmosphere is going to be incredible. Hey, Brent, one last thought, because you brought this up, and I'm really curious. Your opinion I really want on this, and I ask this question all the time, but I'm really curious how you're going to respond. When you talk about the great, great, great competitors, like the best, best competitors of all, are they made or are they born? Is it nature or is it nurture? What makes these people like that?
2: Yeah, we talk about it all the time. We talk about toughness and discipline, and those things are not, no baby's born tough. Right. No baby's born with discipline. Those are things that are built. But these competitors that have that toughness and have that discipline, it's forged over time. I think there's an environment, and it can be both ends of the spectrum, the environment that they come up in that motivates them to do that. But I do not believe that it's born. I believe that this is something that from the time they're young, that they learn to compete. They love to compete. They learn the mental toughness that it takes to prepare and to train to be in those positions. And, it's addicting. Competing is addicting when you love to compete. And, I hear people all the time, is it the joy of winning or the absolute disgust of losing that drives them? And it's probably 50-50. But and I can't say one day it's one day it's the other. But when you look at the great ones, the Kobe's, the Jordan, Brady, Phelps, Dion. Those guys, they're the ultimate. They are the pinnacle of competition, and they all want to be great, but they also raise the ones that are on the team sports, they make everyone else around them better.
1: It's such a great response. I'll bet you have to ask every single one of them individually. I bet more often than not, they hate losing more than they love winning.
2: Damn right. The man that I came up under, George O'Leary, used to say a little part of you inside dies every time you lose. And, I don't know if there's a truer thing. It's that disgust of that feel and, as a head coach that you let people down. That's such a driving factor. Winning is, it gets to the point winning is almost a relief at times if you let it be, So I try to take every time we win a football game, I try to enjoy the heck out of it. Our team, our players, our coaches enjoy the heck out of it. Then the next day it's on to the next.
1: So finally, if you lose enough, do you become the joker? Or if you win enough, do you become the joker? Or both?
2: Maybe it takes the joker to win.
1: Maybe it takes the joker to win. We're walking off on that. Brent Key joining us. Brent, I appreciate you playing along, man. I love that stuff. I love talking to you about that stuff, and I love that stuff. And it's great to have you back on, man. Good luck on the third. We'll be watching, and I hope we can do it again soon.
2: Man, it's an honor to be on here with you, man. It's always awesome, and go Jackets.
1: Yeah, go Jackets. I love having you on. It's an honor to have you on. Brent Key joining us. That's a great breakdown of the Joker. Great breakdown of the Joker and what he represents to him. All right, really quickly, so if you want to weigh in on that, normally we don't. That would be like an Adam Rank after hour kind of topic. Like, that'd be an Adam Rank list, the five best Jokers. And Brent Key said, initially, it was Jack Nicholson.
3: Oh, no.
1: But then in the end, it was Heath Ledger. Who are your favorite Jokers? I don't really have an opinion on that, but I could feel his energy for it. 1-800-636-8686. My man's a great coach. Great coach and very intense. And I love what he's doing in his alma mater. I love that matchup. Love that matchup on a Thursday night. Colorado and Georgia Tech. G-Tech got them in Colorado last year, and Colorado's coming to G-Tech and the ATL this year, September 3rd. All right, hit me up. We need ATPs, if you don't mind. And we are open the rest of the way. I've got more thoughts also on how jacked up college football is. I didn't want to ask yet another coach about guardrails this, legislation this. But NFLers getting released from their NFL teams to go back to college? This is where we are. Here the bleep we are. 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

0: So step it up. We're not there yet. Step it up. Looking for some reaction. Reaction to what you just heard or reaction to our top two stories. And ATPs. I would love an Ask the Pros or more. Bronny, 805. This guy's coming strong on reaction. This is not off chat. This is off the email. Coming strong. Rome. The Yorks are trailer park trash pandas. They stole the 49ers from Eddie D's stupid sister. They then moved the team to their worthless lot in Santa Clara. They have never won a Super Bowl. Karma. This jackass had just filed for a divorce. Goodbye, money.
1: Consider that a divorce.
0: Well, that's a strong bit of content right there. Strong reaction. Goodbye, money. Back to the chat. Rude Dog, ZP. Did York take a private jet to that Ohiler trailer park?
2: You know, I keep a private jet.
0: I don't know how he got there. Maybe. Maybe. But why would you spend all that money on private jet fuel only to throw down $140 for the hooker? People are like that. Like, oh, I'm not spending on... I'll spend on that. If, in fact, he even took a private jet. I don't know if he did.
2: You know, I keep a private jet.
0: Oh, yeah, I'll get on the jet. I'll get on the jet. The only thing more expensive than the jet is the jet fuel. Well, I'll do that. But I'm not throwing down more than a buck and a half for a hooker. Rome's Burner. Always nice to hear from my phone. At Rome's Burner. I think this trailer park business hurts York's chances for the Hall of Fame. Signed, Bob Kraft. Yeah, I don't know that Pork was up for it. But it's not helping Kraft. You know what he should do? He should just run Bob Kraft's playbook. Get a documentary made about him. Lobby anybody and everybody. Like, have a PR organization that represents your team that will never avail any players to anybody. But then have that same PR unit go full throttle and push the owner as hard as they possibly can to every outlet imaginable about how he should be in the Hall of Fame. JJ Sportsmo, JR, Jed didn't want to jump his private jet. Go to the Bunny Ranch and pay for his mattress actress. Love there where it's legal. Oh, was it more exciting to slum in the mobile homes? That's incredible. Jed didn't want to jump his private jet, go to the Bunny Ranch, and pay for his mattress actress love where it's legal. Oh, no. It was more exciting to slum it in the mobile homes. I don't really know what's inside that guy's head. I don't know why he made the choice that he made. I don't know why he did what he did. All I know is he got caught, and it's going to be a big problem. Bart Starr, 100. Who is the best joker?

0: I'm not going to talk about what I don't know. I'm not big on the genre. My man Brent obviously was fascinated by, I mean, he said it was his favorite character. It was his favorite movie character. And he had a take on every single one of the characters. Or the character, but every single one of the actors that played the character. And he said, in the end, Heath Ledger was my favorite. That he had seen it over 100 times or over 150 times. And talked about how tragic that he lost his life when he did. Whatever it is, and you saw that picture right behind him with all the Jokers, he's pulling energy and inspiration from the Joker. Where I didn't do my job, and I'll own this, I didn't follow him and say, why? Why the Joker? I just kind of wanted to leave it there, or I was hoping it was going to come out organically, but I didn't go in for it. And I probably should have. But it was clear to me, he's definitely pulling a lot of inspiration and energy from the Joker. Now, this guy's not buying it. Jeff in PHX 517. Paint drying is pumped up by Brent Key's energy. In defense of Brent, I'm just going to say my take on that, because I've interviewed Brent. And Brent knows the show. He knows where he is. He likes being on the show. You heard him at the very end when he said, it's an honor to be on the show. And that means the world to me whenever anybody says that. I bet my guy's sleeping 2 hours a night. He's getting ready for the start of the year. He's already in that mode. So I've seen a number of coaches as we get closer and closer and closer. A lot of them have had a lot of energy and have been really upbeat because they haven't lost yet. I think my dude, and how did he start the interview? I said, hey, Brent, I know you're all about looking forward and not looking back, but you did win 9 games. And those 9 games were the most that the program's won in 9 seasons. And you went to a bowl game, and you've had 3 consecutive winning seasons. How are you feeling about things? Well, I wasn't happy. So he kind of set the tone. I think my man's of this mindset where it's never enough, and he's probably not sleeping very much. He's locked. He's locked. Believe me, if I thought the guy had less energy than paint drying, I would not put him on the show. I've had him on the show. And I'll put him on the show again. So I don't have a problem with it. I actually was into that conversation. Keith Goss, 93, 92, on the chat. The NFL season is going to be so good this year. Can't wait to hear all of Romy Rome's comments. A lot going on lately, and we haven't even had the opening kickoff, right? It does help, though. It does help when they haven't kicked off yet and owners are being found chasing $140 pros in mobile home parks. That does help. A lot, in fact. Just wait till the game start. Rude Dog CP. Nothing wrong with a grown man being obsessed with the Joker. Signed, adults that go to Disney with no kids. Why are you on this guy?
1: Why so serious?
0: Why are you on this guy? That's not... I don't agree. I do not agree. It's not the same thing. Adults that go to Disney with no kids are weirdos.
2: Maybe it takes the Joker too.
0: It's just my take. I'm not a big Joker guy, but I'm not a big Batman franchise guy. But I do have takes. I do have takes on adults that have season passes, that are spending all their time at Disneyland and don't take their kids or their grandkids, but they're just going as middle-aged adults. I think that's weird. It's just my opinion. Amber's in. Romy. What do we expect? Jed got his intel from Perv. Speaking of a $140 prostitute, who knew Methlene moved to Ohio? Wow. Amber's in.
3: Or Lady Clone.
0: Amber's definitely
4: in. Alabama every week.
0: There's catching a stray, and then there's catching a nuclear warhead. There's catching a stray, and then there's getting run over and dragged by a tank. Amber, where did that come from? When was the last time any of us even thought about methylene?
1: asking you.
0: I don't think methylene has called this show in probably a couple years.
1: Obscene. Put down the crack pipe and your phone and go away. She's what's out.
0: Methylene would call it the beef segment or methylene. Remember back in the day when we had the voicemail on the podcast? I think methylene used to participate in that.
2: Amber. Amber. How does he get that?
0: There she is.
2: How do you get that big, luscious ass and those succulent lips? Is your ass bigger than Madison Bumgarner of the San Francisco Giants? Oh, man. Bye.
0: That was the voicemail from the podcast, right? You wonder why I got rid of the voicemail from the podcast. Javi, let me hear that one more time. So we used to let people call because I thought it was boot camp. I thought, look, a good way to get reps for calling this show would be to call the podcast with voicemails. So I let you do that, and this is what I got.
2: Sidney Crosby, how did you get that? How did you get that big, luscious ass and those succulent lips? Is your ass bigger than Madison Bumgarner of the San Francisco Giants? Oh, man. Bye.
0: You happy with you, methylene? Her tone changed dramatically, though, when she started to call the regular show and then people started going in. But I don't know that anybody ever went in like Amber just did. Romy, what do we expect? Jed got his intel from Perv. Speaking of a $140 prostitute, who knew methylene moved to Ohio? Amber. Amber's gotten so rough with it that she has to keep raising the bar. That's the problem when you have that sort of game and that sort of nasty in you. You have to keep raising the bar. So Amber's sitting around like, what do I do with this? What do I do with this? Well, I bet I can drag methylene into it and call her a $140 hooker. Super chat. Okay, that's what I'm talking about. Andrew Waldron, R4F, Rome. I'm so embarrassed to be a 49ers fan. You know what? I'll give you an example. When that Kyle Shanahan story broke, you weren't getting any of that. Every Niner fan I know, actually, was like, stop, man. What? Why are you... Stay classy, Rome. Why are you even discussing this? Why is this even an issue? Why? And I had a lot of questions. I wasn't accusing anybody of anything. I just thought it was odd. And I had questions. And not this time. Now I'm getting things like this. Rome, I am so embarrassed to be a 49er fan. You know why? I'll tell you why. For two reasons. One, they love Lobster Jr. Two, they don't love Jed Pork. That's part of it. JRD816 clone. Have we discussed how this probably wasn't his first trip to the trailer park? Well, JRD816 clone, no, we have not discussed that. But I think that's it's a reasonable question. I think most times people get busted for doing something illicit. It's safe to assume it's not the first time they've done it. Otherwise, they'd be, and I'm not saying that it's never the first time. I'm saying if you get busted for doing something illicit, then you were extraordinarily unlucky. Because what are the chances? You've never, ever, ever, ever, ever, ever, ever gotten behind the wheel of a car inebriated. You got busted the very first time. I mean, absolutely possible, and that's why you should never do it, among many other reasons. But chances are you've done it and gotten away with it. I mean, chances are we all have. And I'm not proud to say that, but we all probably have. As far as this being his first time at that trailer park, if so, my man had some really, really bad luck. Hope that was worth it. This is why you can't even make one horrible decision, one horrible choice, because you might get busted. Like, I'm not saying he's won Super Bowls, but how many Super Bowls do you think would get wiped out by one decision like that? One for one? I don't know. If you've won a Super Bowl, a lot's been forgiven. But if you haven't, all I know is this. I know the world the way the world is now. And I would tell my kids this growing up, and the world's changed so dramatically that when they grew up, I would say to them, make good choices. Make good choices for two reasons. Number one, it's going to bleep up your life. Number two, I'm trying very hard to make good choices. I don't want one of your bad choices to jack up my life. So first, your life. It will stick to you. And then you're going to have to live with that. So make good choices. And then number two, don't drag me into your bad choice. Because we have the same last name. And that was a conversation I would have 10 years ago. 15 years ago. Now look at it. Like, how did this guy not know, venturing off into that trailer park, that his whole life could change? Because that thing is going to be plastered to the bleeping internet forever. Forever. Dion AZ6. The 49ers used to be the shining house on the hill. Now they are the meth lab apartment downstairs. It's not that bad yet. You're on your way, though. You're on your way. They were the shining house on the hill. I'm not saying they're the meth lab apartment downstairs. Let's just say the offseason has not gone well. You know what you need? Either some good news or a good win. You know what would help a lot? Getting on a plane, going to Australia, and punching the Rams in the mouth. That would help a lot. That would help a lot. Except the Rams will be ready. We know this. 1-800. I know this also. What's happening to that team and the choices they're making and the injuries they're suffering and that electrical substation is making it tougher and tougher and tougher to hang with the Rams and the Seahawks in that division. Rams had an incredible offseason. Niners had a really bad offseason. Hey, Niner fan, how's this grab you? You're trending closer to Arizona than you are the defending champion Hawks and the future champion Rams. Boy, you need yourselves a big first game. Big first game. How about some ATPs? Ask the pros. Can you send them along? That'd be awesome. And I have time for a telephone call or two if you want to do that.
3: It's confusing because it's confusing.
0: It is confusing because it's confusing. That right now is your organization. It's confusing because it's confusing. I mean, I'd expect that. I would expect that for other organizations, but not yours. It's confusing because it's confusing. Stay tuned.
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1: 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Just play the game one way. You hit a ball in the gap, run. 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

0: 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Oh, Kenny. SA Sports Honk with an all-time ATP. Rome, it's Monday. I'd like to ask the pros. Sincerely, Jed York. They cannot see you in Los Angeles in February. Great job on the ATP. Rome, I know you have said, respectfully, of course, Janet is not the best cook. Is there one dish or one thing that she makes really well? Thanks, Kevin and Eugene. Yeah, Jano has like four things that she dominates. She can cook four things or five, four or five things. And whenever we go to any kind of party and we have to bring something, she brings two of them, three of them, all four of them. Yeah, there are four things that Jano can absolutely dominate. We just can't exist on those four things. But yeah, they always work. Always. What are those four things? None of your business. I'll tell you when I talk. I'll tell you those four things when I tell you the Baco story. Yo, 10 is prime. Besides Entourage, what's some of your all-time favorite shows? For me, it's The Wire, Sopranos, and Breaking Bad. The Simpsons is also up there, but only up to season 8. Thanks. Signed, Frisco Mario. Warned me not watching any shows on network TV in over 2 decades. Unwar, Half-Face, asking creepy ATPs. All right, Mario. First of all, let me try to decode your Unwar. Unwar, Half-Face, asking creepy ATPs. Hey, Mario, did you just refer to Bella as Half-Face?
1: They're all buttholes out there.
0: I think
1: really
0: you
1: are.
0: Did. Half-Face. Yeah. Wow. That's a tough gloss. Half-Face. In terms of my favorite shows, you did gloss her, unless somebody else did. You know what? I never tried The Wire, even when The Wire was the biggest thing in the world. What is funny is that the younger generation, Jake Rome, recently picked up The Wire and loves it. And Jake's 25. Obviously, Sopranos was in there. Jana and I never got into Breaking Bad. Not against it, not opposed. Just never found it, never got into it. Jake made it to Brooklyn, dumped off all his stuff, went back to Madison for one of his last baseball games, and then is going, when his rent is up, I think at the end of the month, he's going back to Brooklyn full time. But yes, he drove the U-Haul to Brooklyn, emptied all his stuff, had a night at the apartment, had his friends there, and then they flew back. So he's almost

0: full time in Brooklyn. Simpsons never did much for me. Let me think. Definitely was about The Sopranos. Definitely was about Entourage. Definitely, you know, more recently, love Succession. Love Landman. Liked Tulsa King. Kind of like Sly in Tulsa King. But we're still having trouble finding shows. Unwore half face asking creepy ATPs. Damn, Mario. ATP, Rome. I've seen two superhero movies in my life. Are you or your family big superhero movie fans? We're not. I'm more into the action flicks. I'm more into those guys that play the same role over and over and over and over again. No names mentioned. Jason Statham. Love him. Bourne. Bourne at least has range. Hey, I'm not saying you don't, Jason. The other Jason. Love Bourne. I like the action. I like more than like Marvel, more than superheroes. I like the action, guys. Mission Impossible still works for me. If they brought Bourne back with Bourne, I'd watch that again. Romy, my homie, have you thought any about ever getting back into the equestrian space? Or are those days a chapter of the life that you moved on from? Were animal connecting us to nature? Jason and TX, good question. You know, honestly, I've been dumping my disposable income into the business more than my disposable income into horse racing. Hey, man, being an this entrepreneurial gig is hard, dog. Being a business owner is hard, dog. I never had to do that before. I was always an employee, not an owner.
1: Rapping game is hard, dog.
0: So we had an amazing time. I've always said this. Some of the highest highs I've ever had in my life were with horse racing, and some of the saddest moments of my entire life were with horse racing. So never say never, but that might have just been a chapter, a really interesting chapter. May make the book, may not make the book. I'll see. Rick and Chico, Romy. 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I have owned a truck. 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We've had SUVs. Now, we're talking about an F-150. 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
1: 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The Cleveland Browns named Deshaun Watson their starting quarterback. Your thoughts, your questions, your opinions, because Brad and I have plenty of them. 310-840-4910. You could call, you could text 310-840-4910. So let's just rewind here, Brad, really quickly to this past weekend. The Cleveland Browns coming off their first preseason game against the Chicago Bears, where Deshaun Watson started and went 11 of 15 for 126 yards. That's the epitome probably of box score watching, because I remember I watched, you know, the Twitter clip everybody puts together, like, oh, every throw Deshaun Watson made. A lot of, like, 80% of them, checkdowns, little screens. I mean, and, yep. And a couple, like, he had four incompletions. One of them was, I could have made the throw. And I've never been a quarterback, and I'm not a good quarterback. I could have made the throw. Shador went 6 of 11, 79 yards, and an interception. Wasn't any better. So then this past weekend, they play the Buffalo Bills. And Shador starts this one, plays without the rest of the offensive starters. He goes 9 for 11, 74 yards, throws a touchdown pass, also throws another interception. Deshaun Watson played the beginning of the second half, 5 of 12, 36 yards, and an interception. Again, neither guy particularly good. Deshaun Watson gets booed by the Cleveland Browns fans, has some comments afterwards, which we'll play in just a bit. But then the decision came this morning, and that is Todd Monken, first-year head coach, is going with Deshaun Watson as his starting quarterback. And again, a lot of things to work through here, Brad, but my first thoughts were, I'm not surprised, and it's kind of annoying to me how many people are surprised or astonished or shocked or Browns fans. And look, Browns fans have every right to want to boycott the games and not go to the stadium and telling the Haslams to sell the team. Yes. I mean, where have you been for the last 10 years, especially the last 5 years? There should be boycotts every single Sunday outside of the dog pound. So I get the fan perspective. But for anybody that was like, that's completely astonished by this decision that they're going with Deshaun Watson, who they're paying a $230 million fully guaranteed contract to, the worst trade and contract in NFL history. They basically have one more year that they've got to get through before they can get his ass off the team. And Shador Sanders was a fifth round draft pick that was like one of the most infamous slides in draft history. This was the definition of a mid-off, this quarterback battle. They go with the guy that's more experienced. They go with the guy that they're paying a boatload more money to. And they're going with a guy that hasn't played in a year and a half coming off two torn Achilles. Like, it's really not that shocking to me. They both are mediocre. If Shador really was that good and was that much better than Deshaun Watson, he would have won the starting quarterback battle. Not a big shocker to me. Doesn't make me think that Deshaun Watson's going to be good. I think he's going to be horrendous. I think he's going to be terrible. And it will be Shador Sanders in just a short amount of time. But like the outrage over the decision to start Deshaun Watson to start the year, I'm not sure where it's coming from, because what did Shador do this preseason to prove that he should have been the starting guy? They both stink.
2: Yeah, they're both giant craptastic quarterbacks, and I think your description of it being a giant mid-off makes all the sense in the world. And I'm, you know, in my wild and often disgusting imagination, I'm thinking of a mid-off between two middle-aged men with giant beer bellies. You know, there's no chiseled abs in sight. Nothing but pony kegs, maybe full-size kegs in that mid-off. And that's the equivalent of what we're seeing with Watson and Shedeur Sanders in this battle. I think your assessment overall is spot on, mi amigo. And you and I are hand-in-hand in lockstep on the belief that Deshaun Watson's days are already numbered as a starter. The Cleveland fan base absolutely hates him. And we're going to hear the soundbite of how Deshaun Watson is not really winning him over. In fact, he's digging the hole only a little bit deeper with some of the words that are coming out of his mouth. But of course, you got the off the field transgressions. Those are a black cloud still hanging over the head of Watson. You have the fact that he is being paid Brewster's millions, an absurd amount of cash, and has never really delivered on a single dime of it. And then you throw on top of it as well, just the on-field performance, the missed throws. And, you know, we've seen it in the preseason games. We saw the last preseason exercise. We've seen it in videos making the rounds on social media in practice. We're talking about practice. Yes, Allen Iverson, we're talking about practice. And he was missing guys who were wide ass open. Oh, you need numerical data, you little numbers nerd? Let me go and back up just how bad Deshaun Watson has been in C-Town. To go back to 2 years ago, and when we saw him on the field, that season, he only averaged 5.3 yards per attempt. That was over 40 in the NFL. He was outside the top 35 in total air yards. And in terms of completion percentage rates, it doesn't matter what category you're looking at. Generally speaking, he was outside the top 30. You're talking about adjusted completion percentage. You're talking about deep ball completion percentage, under pressure completion percentage, play action completion percentage. The list goes on and on and on. What Deshaun Watson should be doing right now at this point in his career, if somebody dared to roster him, is hold a clipboard. And I can tell you this, the icon that he is or was in the league, the clipboard Jesus, Charlie Whitehurst, probably a better quarterback than Deshaun Watson is right now. Cleveland, stop being Cleveland.
1: 310-840-4910. So again, you and I both think Deshaun Watson is horrible. He will be horrible. He'll never be the quarterback that he was one time with the Texans. Again, the 24 sexual assault cases that went against him that caused an 11-game suspension immediately after the Browns traded multiple first-round draft picks and then gave him a fully guaranteed $230 million contract. That's only half of the story. Then it was the shoulder injury that caused him to miss most of his first year as a Browns starter. Then it was the torn Achilles. Then it was the re-tearing of the Achilles. He's played like 19 games in the 4 years as the Browns quarterback out of like a possible, you know, 68, excuse me. So he's been awful. And again, I'm not defending, I'm not defending Deshaun Watson being the starting quarterback. I just felt like I saw an absurd amount of outrage as to like, oh, how could they not give the starting job to Shedeur? Honestly, it's kind of pathetic and embarrassing that Shedeur Sanders didn't win the starting job because of how bad Deshaun Watson is. But like, Shedeur did nothing outside of throw a touchdown pass in the game on Saturday. He did nothing to prove that he should be the starting quarterback of this team. Because from all the reporting I saw during practices, during joint practices, and during training camp, Deshaun Watson was the better quarterback, had a better grasp of the offense than Shedeur Sanders did. Now, I'm sure that you could find some Browns beat reporters that would say otherwise. We had Mary Kay Cabot on our show back in May when they started OTAs, or when they came out of OTAs, and she was like, hey, basically everybody and all the coaches have been saying, like, Deshaun looks good. He's got the grasp of the offense. He's QB1 coming out of OTAs. That has stood the test of time. I mean, in reality, Brad, like, unless Shedeur Sanders was dramatically better, was there ever really a chance that he was going to start the year at quarterback? This Deshaun Watson contract is ugly as sin.
2: Yes.
1: And we saw reporting today from SpotTrack that there is a poison pill, which sounds like something you find in a Halloween movie. Like, we're coming up on spooky season, so we got a poison pill that the Browns are responsible for $200 million of Deshaun Watson's contract if he's still on the roster by the third league day of the year next season. So this is it no matter what. But it essentially just allows them to split up the dead cap hit that they're still on board for him in 2027 and 2028. If they just cut him now, it's an $86 million cap hit. Tua, who was the largest in NFL history a couple of months ago by the Miami Dolphins, that was $56 million. Imagine nearly doubling that to not have Deshaun Watson on the team this year. There is not really that much better of an option. That's why he's starting, and that's why he's getting the first couple of games. But again, I mean, I just Shedeur Sanders wasn't good enough. Wasn't good enough to win the quarterback battle from a guy that is washed, that is terrible, and that everybody hates. So that just kind of goes to show you the state of the Cleveland Browns organization. And Brad, you mentioned those comments on Saturday. Watson was booed by the Browns home faithful at the preseason game. And here is, he really didn't hold a whole lot back. He held a little bit back, but here is what Deshaun Watson had to say in the post game. This is credit to the Cleveland Browns and their social media pages.
3: Oh, no. I mean, the only time I feel that energy is when I'm in the stadium or it's on social media. Like I mentioned before, when I'm in public, no one's mentioned anything. So I think that's the only time those people that's holding it in is trying to, you know, disrupt the energy. You know what I'm saying? Because this is a social media, players can't respond back. And in the stadium, you know, players can't respond back. So I get it. I understand it. You know, so it is what it is.
4: You're going to take two more. Quarterback job is tough enough. Can you defeat that negativity?
3: I don't know. You know, it's a mental battle every day. You know, I feel like I get more love on road games than I do home games. So if it is my spot and he does make me the name, maybe it's 17 away games then. I don't know.
5: What about the fact that you guys do have your first two are on the road? Your first six of nine are on the road. If you win the job, might that work in your favor?
3: Again, I'm not sure. I don't know. You know, I thought being away for 2 years and working myself back from two Achilles injuries and putting the time in and, you know, being around the facility, being around the city, doing charity work in the city, you know, supporting the Cleveland Browns, you know, hanging out with fans whenever I do see them, you know, being honest, being, you know, the type of person I know I am and the character would help. And I guess it haven't. So that's why I say it's personal. So.
1: I mean, is there anybody more tone deaf than Deshaun Watson after hearing correct. Those comments? I mean, how tone deaf could you be? I mean, I would think after being away from a year and a half and rehabbing, you know, and doing charity work that the Browns fans would love me. Why don't they love me? I get more love on the road. Yeah, probably because the road teams are like, yes, we're going to win today because this guy's playing quarterback. Brett, could you be more tone deaf than Deshaun Watson was on Saturday?
2: No, you couldn't. And the fact that he was reflecting on his character. Excuse me? Your character? Again, with all of the allegations, everything pinned against you, bro. You got to leave that alone because you're just opening yourself up to being a punching bag in the media. And my gloves are on right now. My, hands are, thin, clenched fit. I'm swinging. I mean, this is utterly ridiculous. I cannot believe he's not recognized in the moment and not understanding who was in the room because he's going to lose that battle every single time. I think this is what Cleveland fans ultimately want to do. They want to put him on the nearest boat and push him out into Lake Erie and let him land somewhere in New York or Canada and never come back. Bye-bye, Deshaun. I mean, they'll just line up along the coastline and wave. Sayonara, see you later, and turn over the keys to Shedeur Sanders and just see what they can get at him, over a long duration portion of the regular season, because ultimately this team is going to be the conversation for the number one overall pick in this year's NFL draft. It should be a very talented draft class. Maybe they get the services of Archie Manning. And if they get Arch Manning, you know, are they going to ruin him like they have, you know, a laundry list of other quarterbacks? Eventually, the curse has got to break. Streaks are made to be broken. I really like the investments that they have made with the weaponry upgrade there. Denzel Boston, Casey Concepcion has been awfully splashy here in this preseason and throughout training camp. They got a strong ground game spearheaded by Quinshon Judkins. They got a do-it-all tight end who could play a little H-back as well, and that being Harold Fannin. The offensive line is a work in progress and nearly as strong as it was just a handful of seasons ago. You got a plus defense, even though you trade away one of the most prolific pass rushers in the game's history, Myles Garrett. But you got Jared Verse there, is no slouch. Like, there are some positive vibes coming out of Cleveland in certain areas. But all this dude does, every single time he opens his mouth and doesn't recognize the overall situation, is bring down the room and just drape it in negativity. Go away, Deshaun Watson. We're tired of you ruining the NFL.
1: Yeah, I mean, that's spot on, Brad. That's exactly what I was going to say. The NFL is going to be a much better place when Deshaun Watson's no longer in it, and I think that's probably in 12 months from now or even less than that. So it's just a matter of time. I still can't completely, like, be shocked that this is the direction they went in. Maybe it's because we know how incompetent the Browns are. Maybe it's because we know how much Jimmy and Dee Haslam meddle in this team, and the fact that they still are on the hook for another year of paying him here before they could reasonably cut him next year. It's probably why they're going to give him the start to begin the season. He does have more experience, right? I mean, then again, you're never getting 2020 to 2019 Deshaun Watson back. Never. It's not possible. I will eat my words if that happens, if he comes out and balls out this year and the Browns win 11 games because Deshaun Watson throws for over 4,000 yards. No, fat chance. 310-840-4910. But again, maybe this is more of an indictment on Shedeur Sanders that he couldn't win the starting quarterback job over Deshaun Watson. Either way, it's one of the saddest quarterback rooms in recent NFL history. You throw in Dylan Gabriel, and it really is pretty pathetic what is going on with the Cleveland quarterback situation right now. 310-840-4910. I want to hear one other piece of sound here, because this was earlier this afternoon, just a couple of hours ago. And if you thought those comments sat well with the city of Cleveland and with the organization, and Todd Monken was basically, you know, he said over the weekend, like, yeah, you know, I'm sure he probably wants that back. And sometimes the heat of the moment gets the best of us, and it got the better of Deshaun. Like, Todd Monken was like, yeah, he really effed up by saying that. So not a big surprise. We got an apology today from Deshaun Watson, and here is what it sounded like. This is credit NFL.com.
6: First off, I want to address the comments from Saturday after the game. You know, I think just, you know, human nature, just myself being very emotional, putting a lot of time these last 2 years to, you know, get back and, you know, spend time in this facility, in the city, meeting a lot of different people in the community. You know, I thought I was going to get, you know, a little different response, but you know, I think, you know, my emotions got the best of me, and you know, my comments wasn't intending to go at any of the fans around in the city, because there's been a lot of great fans that have been supporting me, and I know the frustration this organization have put, you know, a lot of investment in coming, you know, to get me back in 22, and things haven't been going the right direction that we thought it was. You know, a lot of injuries, a lot of time off, and not putting the best football and my foot forward. So, again, just, you know, I understand the frustration. I understand everything that kind of goes into that. You know, and moving forward, I just want to focus on football, making sure that, you know, I'm putting the best product out there, having the best ability, you know, because I thrive off the energy. I thrive off the energy of the fans. I thrive off the energy of the community. I thrive off all that stuff. You know, I think looking back in my history at Clemson and, you know, previous at the Houston organization, you know, I was a big community guy, big city guy, big fan guy, you know, during the game. So, you know, again, my emotions got the best of me. I'm human. I take full responsibility of that. And, you know, just moving forward, I want to make sure that I put the best product for the team, for the organization, and for the city, so we can put a lot of wins and make sure that I celebrate and put Cleveland on the map. You know, that's why I put the helmet on my head and I put the uniform on my body, is to go out there and make sure I put my best foot forward.
1: That's why I put the helmet on my head and the uniform on my body and the sock on my left foot and the right sock on my right foot. And then, you know, I put my wristband on and put the play call wristband on my other wrist, and you know, I strap up my chin strap, and sometimes I put my mouthpiece in my... I mean, shut up, dude. Shut up. Because you met with a couple of dozen people over the last year or so that came to Cleveland Browns events or that came to some charity events and they're in person with you. So yes, they're going to act a little bit more hospitable to you. That's like, Brad, that's like if one caller, if we went to a Westwood One Sports thing where it's all people that love Westwood One Sports and we had people say, hey, Brad and Pat, you guys have the best show I've ever heard. And then we go to like a, I don't know, we do our show live amongst every other radio show and you have a couple of people boo us and it's like, well, what happened? I thought ever. Well, I had people telling me they loved me no matter what. Like,
2: right.
1: I mean, geez.
2: Right.
1: Holy smokes. This guy is completely tone deaf. So, yeah, look, Brad, I don't know, man. And the division, it's not great. It's not like elite. Like, this isn't the NFC West or even the AFC West. You know, the Steelers have flaws. The Bengals, question mark on whether they can stay healthy. The Ravens, I think they're a bit overhyped. But even then, the Browns are probably winning 4 or 5 games this year again. It's going to be another lost season, despite the positivity and the good talent that is some places throughout this roster. This is by far the worst quarterback room in football, and it's going to be the reason that they're searching probably for another quarterback next year, and they're eating Deshaun Watson money and splitting it up over the 2027 and 2028. It's just going to be another brutal season. And I feel for Browns fans. They honestly shouldn't go to the games. They shouldn't. They should boycott every game.
2: Yeah, that's why they call it the factory sadness. The conveyor belt all does is crank out L's. And, you know, they're going to be catching a lot of them this year. I think you're right. I think it's probably 5 wins at a maximum. But that could be a silver lining, as we've already laid out. Because they will have, you know, every excuse in the world, and they're going to certainly have that monetarily speaking, but based on the information you laid out earlier in the segment, to release Deshaun Watson. Maybe they retain Shedeur Sanders as a backup, but they'll be able to spend high draft capital on a rookie arm that could bring some excitement and possible instill, you know, some enjoyment in the city that just continues to get dragged down by the idiocy and the tone deafness of one Deshaun Watson. Bro, as we've already said, just go away.
1: Yep. 310-840-4910. So question for you, your thoughts on Deshaun Watson being named the starting quarterback for the Cleveland Browns. Do you think Cleveland's making a mistake? Should it have been Shedeur Sanders? And how many games do you think Cleveland wins this season, either in totality or with Deshaun Watson under center? 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We've got a lot of football to get to a little bit later on. An Ashton Jeanty scary injury. Michael Penix cleared for 11-on-11. And a wide receiver trade for the Houston Texans. They've got some help. We'll get to all of that and your phone calls, 310-840-4910. But we're going to talk some baseball as well when we return. Ketel Marte was doing what over the weekend? He's Brett Evans. I'm Pat Boyle. This is BetMGM Tonight on Westwood One Sports.
0: 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And we've got the game live from Dublin, Ireland. 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
1: Cleveland rocks! Cleveland rocks! Cleveland does rock.
2: It does.
1: Hall of Fame rock and roll, baby.
2: Yeah.
1: Hall of Fame rock and roll is in Cleveland, right? Yeah, absolutely.
2: It is. Yeah, been to it.
1: Great city. Great city. But the quarterback room stinks. Welcome on back. BetMGM tonight. Westwood One Sports. He's Brett Evans. I'm Pat Boyle. Phone number to join the show is 310-840-4910. Another wild weekend for Ketel Marte. We'll get to that in just a bit, but we started the show speaking about the Cleveland Browns quarterback room. Deshaun Watson, now the starting quarterback. I'm not surprised. I was a little bit annoyed at the amount of outrage and quote-unquote astonishment from a lot of people today that Deshaun Watson was the starting quarterback. I thought it was a mid-off, the battle between him and Shedeur Sanders. And Brad and I both think Deshaun Watson is going to be terrible. It will be Shedeur Sanders probably in a couple of weeks once the season starts anyway. But let's not forget who owns the Cleveland Browns, and it's Jimmy and Dee Haslam, and they're the ones that gave Deshaun Watson the fully guaranteed contract, which they will still be paying for no matter when he's on the team. If they cut him right after the season ends and designate him as a post-June 1 release, they're still going to be paying for him through 2028. So I wasn't really shocked by this, but again, I didn't think Shedeur Sanders did anything to win this quarterback battle. So not a huge shocker to me. Let's get your thoughts. 310-840-4910. SJ in the Bay. Next up on BetMGM tonight. What's going on, SJ?
3: Hey, first of all, I just want to say I enjoy your content. Don't always agree with your take, but I definitely enjoy the content. Keep putting it up.
1: Yeah, thanks, brother. We appreciate it.
2: Thanks.
3: Absolutely. Hey, so I don't understand Deshaun's position. We're used to people, like, lying and then telling the truth, right? But Deshaun comes out and tells his whole truth, and then the next day he wants to come and lie. Oh, my gosh, you know, my emotions got the best of me. Nah, bro. You believe in everything you said. I honestly wish he would have just stood by what he said. I'd have more respect for him as a football player and as a man if he would have just grabbed his nuts. I'm going to do the best I can to win some games, because honestly, that's all Cleveland fans want. They just want to see somebody win some games. And for $234 million guaranteed dollars, I need brother to have one winning season. Thank y'all. Have a good one.
1: Yeah, SJ. SJ, spot on.
2: Great stuff.
1: Spot on, man. I think Deshaun Watson is a terrible person. So it wouldn't really change it for me. But if I'm a Browns fan and this team starts out 7-0, like, I would probably be like, all right, it's tough for me to separate the person from the athlete, but also we're winning football games. So yeah, like, go Browns. Like, let's go. This team's great. Love what we're seeing. Right? So you're not winning. You haven't won anything. You haven't won a damn thing, and you haven't been able to stay on the field. And he obviously feels very salty, Brad, that when he tore his Achilles a year and a half ago, the fans cheered. I mean, there was like a decent amount of cheering when he had to come out of that game. And so he feels completely salty about that. He's never going to let it go. And to a certain degree, you probably shouldn't be cheering when somebody gets hurt. But, I mean, come on. You know, he gets paid that much money. I think you could take it. I think the $50 million guarantee you're making can make up for the people booing you when you're at the lowest point in your professional career, because you're making more money than 99.999% of them will ever see in their entire lives. But that's the reason why he said what he said on Saturday, Brad. He's not going to get over the fact that Browns fans booed him when he got hurt a year and a half ago.
2: Oh, because he's just he's done so much for the community. Such a model citizen is Deshaun Watson. Pat me on the back. I deserve all the accolades. I deserve all the love. Again, we just keep harping on the same description because it is applicable. And it's the perfect description for what Deshaun Watson is doing to himself right now. He's got a shovel in hand, and all he is doing is digging that hole deeper because he's tone deaf, and on top of that, horrific at American tackle football. Start Shedeur Sanders. And again, I can't believe I'm saying that. I was one of the biggest critics of Shedeur Sanders go to the Cleveland Browns in the draft, even though they got him at a discounted price. Even when they inserted him into the starting lineup, I'm like, he's going to be a train wreck. He actually exceeded my extremely low expectations. That was a bar that even the fattest of dachshunds could have jumped over. And way to go, Shador, you did it. And I would like to see more if he could actually expand his game and, you know, mature on the field statistically, mentally, all that. But unfortunately, money talks. And you know, the front office of Cleveland says, we're going to give Deshaun Watson one more try because we're paying him an ungodly amount of cash.
1: 310-840-4910. Kevin is next up in Baltimore on BetMGM tonight. What's up, Kevin? How you doing, man?
4: Good, fellas. How y'all doing?
1: Good, bro. Good. We're doing good.
4: Appreciate you taking the call. You know, Deshaun Watson, in my opinion, you know, he's just an absolute loser. He's a weak-minded loser. He has zero discipline. He couldn't control himself as he was becoming partially an NFL superstar for a brief second there. Unfortunately, Cleveland running him out there is going to just continue to show why they're losers too. It's a loser franchise that makes loser decisions. And I'm with you, buddy. I really do hope Shador Sanders grows up a little bit more and just steals the show. I think he's got the ability to be a solid quarterback, and I just hope he steals the show there. They deserve nothing good in Cleveland.
1: Oh, Kevin, I mean, spot the lie. Thanks for the call. Good stuff. A loser franchise that makes loser decisions, and Deshaun Watson is a weak-minded loser. I mean, it's tough to disagree. And because the fact that Shador Sanders is the backup to Deshaun Watson, yeah, this I think Shador Sanders is a pretty polarizing figure, Brad. Like, this makes me want to root for Shador Sanders. This makes me want to root for him to take over for a Browns team that's 0-5 and they bench Deshaun Watson, and Shador Sanders comes in and wins a couple of football games. It's a little bit better than last year. And then makes the Browns have to make another tough decision in the offseason. Are they going to draft another quarterback? Or are they going to actually devote their resources and time to Shador Sanders? I think Deshaun Watson has made Shador Sanders a very likable character, even if you didn't like him before this.
2: Yeah, I would concur, Captain, with that point of view. And I'm going to take it a step further. I'm going to put my Swami hat on, if you will, and try to see into the future and gauge when Shador Sanders is going to be given the keys to this offense the rest of season, because I think it's going to happen in short order. You look at the opening season slate for the Brownies. You're at Jacksonville, loss. You're going to be at Tampa Bay, probably a likely L there. You will probably be favored maybe by a field goal at home week 3 against Carolina. I'll give them the win in that contest. Then you're Pittsburgh at home in week 4, probably going to be an underdog there. They're going to lose that one. The Jets on the road in week 5. And I think that will be the tipping point moment. If they cannot beat the hopeless and hapless Jets in a game that just lowers depression to unforeseen levels, Pat, between these two just cursed organizations. If they cannot go out there and you know, beat the puddle jumpers, that is when the plug is going to be permanently pulled on Deshaun Watson. I'll go on record and say this. It'll beat the Jets. And Deshaun Watson returning home to Cleveland week 6 against their rivals, the Baltimore Ravens. That is when he will be under center, and he will not relinquish that rest of season.
1: 310-840-4910. That's a good prediction. I like it. I'll buy it. 310-840-4910. All right, we're going to take a short break. When we come back, any more of your Browns quarterback calls or your texts, we'll get to them. Your thoughts on Deshaun Watson becoming the starting quarterback. Do you want to see him crash and fail? And then Shador Sanders maybe takes this thing by the scruff of the neck, wins football games for the Brownies this year. We'll get your calls and texts when we return. We'll also go streaking, and we'll get into the weekend that Ketel Marte had and what the hell his future looks like in the desert. He's Brad Evans. I'm Pat Boyle. This is BetMGM Tonight here on Westwood One Sports.
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7: Has there ever been a week 1 starter less popular with his own fan base? 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And that same fan base, they cheered when I got hurt. So what does that have to do with anything about performance? When a person get hurt, especially for your own city, and they cheer.
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7: You know, it is what it is. 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
1: 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He's Brad Evans, I'm Pat Boyle. 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You can win a $50 bonus bet, an odds boost token, a parlay boost token, or a same-game parlay boost token. All right, it's just past 6:45 p.m. Eastern. We are headed into the final 30 games of the Major League Baseball season. And that means for us, you take away the weekends, that is about 20 to 23 more opportunities to see who's going to be the king at the end of the season. Who's going to have the best record? It is still tight between the full-time crew and he's got a smaller sample size. So if our guy Lee gets on a heater, he might win this whole damn thing. But it's time for Let's Go Streaking.
2: We won a game yesterday. We win one today. That's two in a row. We win one tomorrow. That's called a winning streak. It has happened before.
3: We're going streaking!
1: Yeah! Oh, how do you guys know the deal by now? Or hopefully you do. We go around the room and everybody on the crew picks a batter they think will correctly get a hit. All righty. All

0: with in my first broadcasting gig in the New England Collegiate Baseball League. This was still when he was back in college, and so I'm rooting for this guy, and I almost thought he was going to be a New York Yankee at the trade deadline. But give me Ryan Jeffers, who has become the franchise catcher for the Minnesota Twins, batting third tonight against the A's. Twins going up against Jeffrey Springs in that bandbox of a ballpark in Sacramento. Jeffrey Springs with a 6.02 ERA on the season. Jeffers hitting 282 on the year, and he's hitting over 300 against lefties this year. So give me my guy Ryan Jeffers, the Twins backstop, to get a hit tonight and push me to two in a row. All right, Brad, who are you rocking with, brother?
1: Oh, naturally, MV Pete. Pete Crow Armstrong, baby, down in the desert, and he is going to light up the Sonoran against the D-backs. He has gotten a hit in six of his last seven games. He's batting robust and downright ridiculous. 375 in his last 7 days. Now, he's only 2-for-11 this season against the Slithering Snakes, but he's 2-for-5 with a pair of doubles lifetime against Merrill Kelly, who's going to get the nod tonight for Arizona. You look at Kelly, 6.24 home ERA on the season. And he's also really struggled against hooks, also known as left-handed hitters, giving up a 283 batting average and 903 OPS. PCA, baby! And we're going streaking to numero tres.
0: Very good. All right, he's going with MVP, as he's calling him, and as the days go on, it looks like that award might be PCA's to lose. Uh-huh. I know that's music to the ears of Brandon Combs, our producer of this program. Combs, you're going for two in a row. Who are you rocking with tonight, dude?
2: I am going with Kyle Schwarber against the Seattle Mariners. Kyle Schwarber has kind of simmered down, but he was hot heading into this past week. Kind of simmered down since then, but still 5 hits in his last 6 games played. I'm going to go with Kyle Schwarber. He's also got an elite rating on somebody's website. I don't know who owns it. Just batters-box-box.com. So, yeah, it's I like Kyle Schwarber to keep me rolling.
0: All right, there you go. I was at that Phillies game on Saturday, and Schwarber hit a tank. So he is rolling. The Phillies are rolling, by the way. They're going for 10 wins in a row tonight against the Mariners. All right, let's get to our video producer, the aforementioned owner of batters-box.com. Don't call it the hyphen. And that is Mike Montgomery, a.k.a. Monty, looking for 7 in a row, trying to get almost halfway for the season-long streak to beat, which, Brad, you own when you had 15 correct picks in a row. No pressure, Monty. Who are you going with tonight, dude?
3: Yeah, a little off the wall here. Give me Lawrence Butler of the Athletics in that small ballpark you mentioned. Yeah, 12th highest rated hitter on my board today against Zebby Matthews. I think he's one of the worst pitchers on the bump tonight, so I want to attack him. I've got Butler's WOBA, ISO, and hard contact rate. 3 of the key stats I look at, all increasing by at least 23% relative to his typical stats versus right-handed pitchers, because that's how bad Zebby Matthews is. Lefties on the road against Zebby are hitting .318 with an 18% barrel rate, so I love that. And then Butler's been on fire, hitting over 300 in his last 15 days with a .937 OPS. Two trends I like but don't love, so they make me a little nervous. Matthews over 100 hitters with an elite rating, 64% getting a hit. And then Butler has only had 19 games with an elite rating, and he's getting a hit 63% of the time in those games. So hopefully Butler comes through.
0: I mean, there's cold hard facts, and then there's the cold hard facts that Monty lays out. I mean, he makes every pick sound amazing. And I mean, that's why he's number one on the season.
4: That's just listen to the number voice.
0: One. And the voice. I mean, it's just cozy.
4: It's sultry.
0: It's inviting. All right, let's get to our guy Lee DeLapp in our Westwood One studios. Lee, what's up, dude? Who are you taking tonight?
5: What up, fellas? Well, it seems like the theme for today is beating up on Cleveland. So how about the lowly Angels facing off against Parker Messick? And give me the leadoff, Mr. Zach Neto. It'd be real neato if you pronounce it neato. Zach Neto, give me him. He just moved from cleanup to leadoff. He's on a 6-game hit streak. He's been hot against lefties all year long. And of those 6 games, he's got multi-hits in 4 of them. So he's on a hot streak. I hope he puts me back in the win streak. Let's go.
0: Nice. Good. Lee, by the way, you sound like you were channeling your inner Vince

0: Scully. And it almost sounded like you were half, for like, even just a second, doing a Vin Scully impression. You're like, it'd be real neato if he pronounced it neto.
1: It would be neato. It'd be a lot cooler if he did.
0: It would be a lot. Maybe that's what it was. Maybe I was McConaughey, but I was catching some Vin Scully. Bagwell and Berkman, and there's quite the hive here in Dodger Stadium tonight.
1: High praise.
0: All right, 310-840-4910. Oh, well, anyway, so if all five of those guys get a hit, Ryan Jeffers, Pete Crow Armstrong, Kyle Schwarber, Lawrence Butler, and Zach Neto, Brad, what are we looking with our friends at BetMGM? Pretty juicy for a five-legger.
2: You're looking at an ultra-cool plus 552. As always, fade or follow, that is up to you.
0: Hell yeah. We got to get to this Ketel Marte story at some point, but really quickly, we do want to get to your calls and texts. 310-840-4910. At Wondrous ATX, which I guess they put their Twitter name in a text message. That's a new one. I like it. It is a 281 number. It says, howdy, guys. Is the Deshaun Watson trade from Houston one of the biggest grifts of an NFL trade ever? Brad, this is your guy, Wondrous ATX, so I'll let you handle this one. But yeah, the short answer is yes, maybe the biggest grift ever.
2: I would say of all time. I mean, immediately comes to mind. It's going to go down in history as arguably the worst contract in NFL history. I'm just downright inexplicable, inexcusable, and absolutely wretched. Obviously none of us were saying that necessarily when the deal was signed. And hindsight is always 20/20, but man... history is going to be oh so unkind to Deshaun Watson, this Cleveland Browns organization, for putting this sucker together.
0: 310-840-4910. All right, we will take a short break. When we come back, we will revisit the Browns QB battle and some of the other things we did not touch upon over the weekend with Deshaun Watson and Todd Monken and Shedeur Sanders. Plus, it was a weekend with a lot of backups. But there's still a lot to take away. But how much do we really get from starters playing one series, even just a couple of snaps in a preseason game? We'll debate it when we come back, plus the other biggest takeaways from the weekend as well. Settle on in with us here. It's a busy Monday. He's Brad Evans. I'm Pat Boyle. We're coming right back on BetMGM tonight.
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1: 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Fun first hour. We talked about the breaking news from this morning. The Cleveland Browns are naming Deshaun Watson their starting quarterback. Not really a big shocker. Doesn't make it any less of a sad day for Browns fans and probably sad couple of weeks ahead. Deshaun Watson with the ripping the fans on Saturday after they booed him during the preseason game where he was really bad in. Shador threw a touchdown pass, but overall both of them have been pretty mid. I said it was a mid-off. Like, how could you really be that astonished? Neither guy was really good in the preseason, but Deshaun Watson rips the fans for booing him and then, you know, basically walks it back in what sounded like a pretty half-assed apology today. So it's going to be another tough year for the Browns. And any of your thoughts and calls on the situation, we'll take them at 310-840-4910. That's 310-840-4910. But, Brad, we had a lot to get to from this weekend here. Two full weeks in the preseason done. One more week to go. We are 16 days away from opening night between the Seahawks and the Patriots in the Super Bowl rematch. And I feel like the theme for any of the starters, especially the quarterbacks that did play this weekend, it was basically just one series. Couple got two, right? The Carolina Panthers, we were talking about that on the show on Friday night because they went three and out three times in a row in their first preseason game against the Bills. So I think it was like Dave Canales was like, yeah, we're gonna go out there and have the starters play again. And they didn't do much on their first drive, and then the second drive put together a touchdown drive. So Bryce Young and his starters, probably that was their last taste of the preseason. But we did see a lot of high-profile quarterbacks basically just play one series, and that was it. And that's nothing new. But, Brad, what do we really get from starters playing one series in a preseason game? And for some of these players, one series in the entire postseason. We've already seen a lot of injuries. We'll get to Ashton Jeanty here in just a couple of minutes. But with the quarterback, like, is it worth the one drive to take a chance with your QB1 or your starting running back? You know, the Packers have done it with Jordan Love in two games. Bears did it with Caleb Williams. The Broncos just had Bo Nix suit up for the first time since the fractured ankle. So what are your thoughts on this? Did you see anything in the series that led you to something that you didn't already know? How valuable do you feel like the game reps are, or do you feel like it's kind of just a waste of time?
2: It's a complete waste of time. Here's how much of a waste of time it was. I was in Vegas all weekend, and we had the games kind of on the background at the event that I was at. It was all fantasy football, so it was definitely NFL themed. And nobody, and I mean nobody, gave a single rat's ass of what the action was going on. They were all just focused on making sure their picks didn't get injured, and making sure they were getting the right picks on the board for their fantasy football franchises. So we had hardcore NFL fans in attendance with this, the games on the screen. And I was walking around in the drafts I wasn't in, kind of paying attention to the attention spans, if you will, the individuals that were participating. And none of them were looking up and glancing at those monstrous screens. They were just looking at the computer screens in front of them and who they should like for their fantasy football franchise. So, look, that's kind of the story of preseason week two. I don't think there's a whole lot to glean in general. And if you're a head coach, there is no reason for you to be trotting out your starting quarterback, really just your starters in general, for anything more than a series. Do not go full Mike LaFleur like in a preseason week one, running Jeremiah Love 14 stinking times in almost a full first half of football. And guess what happened? He got a high ankle sprain. And guess what finished, well, him possibly missing week one as a result. Don't be that stupid. Don't be that moronic. Don't be that idiotic. And thankfully, we really didn't see that this weekend. You know, some of these quarterbacks got to go out there, shake off the rust, go through the rhythm, go through the flow, establish a little bit of cadence, and then sayonara, get the quick hood. You know, put on, you know, the ball cap on the sidelines, grab a Gatorade, listen to maybe some of the play calls that are coming in from the booth with the backups, analyze them, assess them, and just take a chill pill, relax, because the real action is going to be upcoming very soon. And that's for far more meaningful compared to the meaningless that we did see over the weekend. So, you know, I have very few takeaways. Frankly, from preseason week two, there were a couple of quarterback performances I wanted to see, and I got some insights on that. We can dive into those here in a moment, but there is no reason for any of these head coaches to play their starters beyond a series. And then trotting out Jane Daniels for like three snaps, one pass, that was a head scratcher as well.
1: Well, that's what I wanted to get to because, you know, again, with running backs, I can understand, right? And especially, you know, at the time, I disagree with it, but, you know, going back 23 snaps, 14 touches for Jeremiah Love. Okay,
2: dumb.
1: Maybe it was dumb. Maybe it was dumb, even though I'd like to see starters play in preseason more than most folks, including you. With the quarterback, there are varying degrees, I think, of what should happen and what the norm should be. If it's a veteran that was not injured at all last year and it's the same head coach slash play caller, okay, one series, that's it. Like, we only saw one series from Joe Burrow. That's all we're going to see this preseason. When it comes to Jaden Daniels, I'm not so sure I agree there, Brad. And again, three plays. So you could say, well, what's the point of even running him out there? Well, here's the thing. They got a brand new offense coordinator in David Blau. Jaden Daniels spent most of last year injured. He has a new wide receiver, too, in Stephon Diggs, and a rookie wide receiver in Antonio Williams. And they weren't very good last year. And they've got a kind of new makeshift offensive line that is now already dealing without Laremy Tunsil for mostly the entire season. I get you want to protect him, but also I feel like he should have played more than three plays. You have to get some kind of repetitions. And okay, that's what joint practices are for. And that's what every day in training camp and preseason is for. But you can never, in my opinion, simulate that kind of game energy and that game speed. The closest thing you can do is the preseason. So one series, three plays, if you blinked, it was over. And yeah, one pass that he threw for an incompletion, and that was it. You know, he got sacked on a second down play, and that was like, oh my gosh. Oh my gosh. Like, oh no, please be healthy. And then it was like, all right, get him out of the game. So I can understand in one vein why run him out there, but also don't you kind of need Jaden Daniels out of, you know, more quarterbacks than most to get some reps, to get some game speed, to figure out what this offense is going to look like? I thought that was kind of dumb, and I thought they should have played him more, should have played him a second series. And so I think it depends. And in this situation with Jaden Daniels, I would have liked to see more of him. And I doubt we're going to see him in their final preseason game coming up this week. Dan Quinn did mention something about, you know, the joint practices, and he wasn't committal about whether or not Jaden Daniels was going to play on Friday night against the Baltimore Ravens. But let's be honest, he played three games in the second preseason game. I would say there's no shot he's going to play against Baltimore. The next time we see Jaden Daniels will be for week one. And frankly, I kind of disagree with that. I think that's the wrong idea.
2: And I disagree with that point of view, because you got to look at the opening season slate for the Washington Commanders. It is brutal. It is downright murderous. The first 3 weeks for this franchise at Philadelphia, Godspeed, at Dallas, and that improved defense. We know how dynamite that offense is. Again, Godspeed there. And then you're at home. You're finally back in D.C., but who do you face? The defending Super Bowl champs and the Seattle Seahawks. Loss, loss, and loss again. It's probably going to be a horrific start for you know, Washington overall. But, you know, the other issue you got is Laremy Tunsil's out at that left tackle position. So, you know, you want to get some reps, I guess, with the first team. especially maybe some of the offensive linemen protecting Jaden Daniels with the same token, given his injury downsides and his long history of nicks and scrapes and more serious setbacks. You don't want to go out there clacking a clack and roll the dice. You're like Ketel Marte sitting at that roulette table and watching that ball spin around, hoping it's going to land on green. He's got all those chips stacked on a night. You should be on the damn diamond.
1: And we will get to that Ketel Marte story. 310-840-4910. Yeah, look, I mean, the Commanders have a tough schedule. Even if they had the easiest schedule, like, I don't know, man. You can't put these guys in bubble wrap forever. And I get it. One play in the preseason could hurt your quarterback, but what's the ulterior then? Or what's the other thing that happens? That Jaden Daniels has no rhythm, no momentum with Stephon Diggs, with Antonio Williams. The offensive line doesn't know what it's like to block for him in a game. And then you go out there and you're, like you said, you're 0-3 going into that game in across the pond against the Colts. And it feels like the season's bordering on the verge of being over already. So, we'll have to agree.
2: They're going
1: to
2: be bad.
1: Yeah, I think they will be bad. But I think that means it's that much more important to get the reps with Jaden Daniels and, you know, get him out there for at least more than a series, at least two series, than what they did on Saturday against the Detroit Lions. 310-840-4910. How about we rewind it to Friday night, Brad? This game was going on when I was in the solo portion on Friday night. First time we saw Bo Nix since the fractured ankle on that bizarre play against the Buffalo Bills. Jarrett Stidham had to play the AFC title game against the Patriots. And so we see Bo Nix on Friday night against the Packers in Denver. And it's also the first time for the new play caller, 31-year-old Davis Webb. Bo Nix, 6 of 9 for 76 yards and a touchdown. I thought he looked good. And I think there's a lot to be excited about with the Denver Broncos. Bo Nix, by the way, played two series, which took them into the early part of the second quarter. So Bo Nix played a decent amount. I thought he looked good, and I think there's a lot to be excited about, like I said, with this Broncos offense, even though there is the one big question mark. How is Davis Webb going to fare as their play caller?
2: Yeah, and they're expected to play a little bit more up-tempo style this year, and I think it's going to benefit the offense overall. They got the weaponry. You know, my boy Pat Bryant has been all the talk, all the rage throughout the entire summer months coming out of Broncos camp, and that's not my perspective because he went to such a fine institution here in the central part of the country. That's straight from the horse's mouth, that being Sean Payton. It's the beat writers on the ground that I've talked to. Pat Bryant has been the star of training camp, and he is locked in as a WR3 in this offense. Got Cortland Sutton there as a WR2, and of course, Jalen Waddle. And they had a nice connection, a deep ball connection, went for like 30-plus yards. Bo Nix and him establishing that rapport and that chemistry, I thought was important for Denver. They really showed up and showed out. Again, that team is probably going to have the best offensive line in football. At least they're going to have a top 5-1. I think it will be the best. They're going to have a top 10 overall defense. You've heard me say this. I'm going to quadruple down yet again. The Broncos are winning the AFC this season. They're going to represent that conference in Los Angeles at SoFi Stadium in this year's Super Bowl against the patrons that are always in that venue, and that being the Los Angeles Rams, who I have representing out of the NFC and winning the whole shebang. So, yeah, Bo Nix was really impressive. The biggest shortcoming that he had last season, he was just number 23 to adjust the completion percentage. The fact that he went 6 for 9, had a couple of overthrows on two of those three misfires. That was a bit of a misstep, but he is going to be trending in a positive direction. At least that is my viewpoint because of the upgrade in receivers around him. And two, adding Jonah Coleman in that backfield to go along with J.K. Dobbins and R.J. Harvey. And R.J. Harvey had the TD reception. So, yeah, needle is and the arrow is pointing up for Bo Nix. I think Bo was somewhat damn good in his last preseason game, and hopefully that will be the final one.
1: All right, how about one more quarterback here? And again, this is a guy that I think it would be up for debate between you and I. How long should he play? How long should he have played last night? That's Cam Ward coming off a pretty lackluster, if not bad, opening preseason game for the Tennessee Titans with new head coach Robert Saleh, but new play caller Brian Daboll. So he played a couple of series again against the Seahawks last night, And Cam Ward goes 8 for 12 for 69 yards, no touchdowns, no interceptions. He did fumble, a fumble that he recovered, but he did get sacked once as well and didn't end up running the football at all. From the I didn't watch this game live last night, but I did catch some of the highlights here today. I thought it was a little bit better, you know, and again, going up against mostly Seahawks backup players. You know, he did connect with Wandell Robinson, although he, you know, probably could have been more than that. He did have a nice little pitch and catch on a short pass that ended up going for over 30 yards to Tony Pollard. But overall, it felt like a little bit better from Cam Ward, but I still got a lot of question marks regarding how good he's going to be here in year two. I felt like everything that could have went wrong did go wrong in year one, and his rookie and, you know, his head coach Brian Callahan gets fired like five games in. So I feel like naturally, a lot of folks think Cam Ward's going to take a step forward. They draft Cornell Tate. They bring in Wandell Robinson. I think Brian Daboll, as just an offensive coordinator, could be a pretty nice addition to Cam Ward and be a good confidant for him. But, I mean, I don't know. Through two preseason games, I'm not smashing the excitement button thinking that the Titans are going to do anything this year, Brad.
2: No, I'm not completely sold on Cam Ward. Look, I think he's going to take a step in maturation. But my biggest reservation that I have about him through a couple of preseason games, where's the chemistry? Where's the connections with Cornell Tate? You know, he's targeted him a handful of times, but they have not synced up one stinking time, not one lousy time. Have they, you know, reeled in a catch? Off the hand, or Cornell Tate is reeling a catch off the hand of Cam Ward. That's a little concern in me that they haven't been able to establish that, you know, preseason rapport, given the, you know, just inexperience that Cornell Tate has. And of course, some of the shortcomings and pitfalls of Cam Ward's game. So I would say Cam Ward is the exception to the rule here of what I laid out before. You know, I'm a big supporter of not playing your starters, but he's an unproven starter and a guy that needs to make strides in his overall game. He was only number 31 last season, adjusted completion percentage, and a guy who should be able to take that step forward because, unlike last year, Tennessee had one of the most difficult overall strengths of schedule for a quarterback. They have one of the easiest, in fact, the third easiest, and I'm using fantasy football information, but it all blends together. They have the third easiest fantasy football quarterback strength of schedule coming into the regular season. So Cam Ward, now is your time to prove your mettle. Now is your time to shine. But man, you got to at least connect with your new shiny toy, and that being Cornell Tate. Where you at, bro?
1: 310-840-4910. The missed connection. Missed connection. I think that's the name of a song, but I'm not going to try to sing it because I'm going to botch the
2: lyrics.
1: It's
2: kind of like my love life. Misconnection. That's the story of it.
1: And you're married with kids.
2: I am. I guess they're mine, and they might have been immaculately conceived, but sure.
1: Good time to break there. 310-840-4910. We come back. Uh-oh, a prayer circle after an Ashton Jeanty injury in practice yesterday. Is it all not that bad, though? We're going to break it down. That was the big news yesterday. And some big-time backup quarterback battles that I think for a lot of teams hopefully won't end up mattering, but with the nature of football, some of them probably will. We'll get to that when we return. He's Brad Evans. I'm Pat Boyle, 310-840-4910. This is BetMGM Tonight here on Westwood One Sports.
3: 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Who will make the 53-man roster? And who will be working at Home Depot this fall? We've got the surprise cuts and names to watch just a couple weeks from kickoff. Westwood One Sports.
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0: Evans, I'm Pat Boyle. Phone number to join the show, 310-840-4910. That's 310-840-4910. You could call, you could text. We got the good, the bad, and the indifferent coming up at the top of the hour. That's a new segment. Can't wait to do that throughout the entirety of the football season. We're going to start it tonight. So a new segment on BetMGM tonight. We're taking all of your preseason overreactions from the weekend, including how many series should starting quarterbacks play, depending on the context. It all depends on the context, right? Jaden Daniels, I thought he should have got more than three plays. One throw. Cam Ward, I thought definitely should have played again. Bo Nix played a fair amount coming back. But, you know, it goes to ask how much is too much in the preseason after a lot of the injuries we've seen. And, Brad, one that we got yesterday that had nothing to do with the preseason game, but yet it was on the practice field yesterday. Ashton Jeanty.
1: Oh.
0: Sprained ankle is what the Raiders are calling it after he exited practice with an apparent knee injury at first. That's what I saw. That was the first language. Ashton Jeanty had to be helped off the practice field, but then after a couple of hours is believed to have sprained his ankle. That is according to Schefter, and that is according to Ian Rappaport. The Raiders still unsure how long Jeanty will be out, but it is not considered a long-term injury. The Raiders have declined comment. They have not publicly commented on it yet. I'm assuming that Clint Kubiak is probably going to speak to the media tomorrow. Yeah, with the Raiders getting set for their third and final preseason game coming up later this week when they play the San Francisco 49ers on Thursday night. Not that Ashton Jeanty was going to play in that game. But during the team period, he ran a route and dove for the football, which was a low throw by Kirk Cousins. And Jeanty landed awkwardly on the turf grass inside the practice facility and stayed on the ground before being helped off by the athletic trainers. When he was being helped off, the reporting was that he couldn't put pressure on his right leg. Teammates took a knee and had a prayer circle after he exited the field. That didn't sound like a sprained ankle, but then the Raiders say, no, it's a sprained ankle. Brad, your immediate thoughts, because obviously this has fantasy football enriched into it for a lot of folks that were doing their drafts this weekend, a.k.a. last night. I know my brother-in-law took them, and they do a league with his four brothers, his three other brothers, and the nephews. My nephews are involved in it. He drafted Ashton Jeanty like minutes before that happened. But, in terms of the Raiders and what this means for him and this team, which has a lot of excitement building around it, that's it feels like it's nearly worst case scenario, but then all of a sudden sprained ankle. Maybe he's ready to go week one. I don't know, man. I need some more clarity here on Ashton Jeanty.
1: Yeah, we're going to get it tomorrow. There's a lot of questions that are still being prompted because we don't know the severity or the type of the ankle injury it is. Is it a high ankle sprain? Is it a garden variety ankle sprain? You know, how severe is even the garden variety ankle sprain? We have no flipping idea. So there's really no way to really speculate about that. I will say, even if it's a high ankle sprain, he dodged maybe the biggest of bullets because when you are not putting pressure on your leg at all in a non-contact scenario, I think he actually ran into his own teammate. So I corrected myself there. So friendly fire. But, you know, immediately what comes to mind is he blew an Achilles, he blew an ACL, an MCL, PCL, something massive, tore, something significant, shredded, and the season could be over. That was the immediate first thought that I had, especially with the prayer circle with the players and their reactions to it on the field. So, again, we're going to get all the information. At least we hope. Hopefully Vegas isn't going to be dodgy with this, and Kubiak directly answers what the media is going to ask him, which will probably be question number one. You know, what's the current state of Ashton Jeanty? What is he dealing with? What specifically is the ailment and how severe is it? And is he going to be available for the week one opener, which is a winnable game for this franchise? The Silver and Black hosting the hapless Miami Dolphins. So I will say this, Pat, if they even lost Ashton Jeanty for a significant portion of the season, Mike Washington has looked like the real deal Holyfield running the rock in the preseason, whether with the ones, with the B team. He's bouncing off would-be tacklers. He's getting appreciable yards after contact. He's the guy, you know, showing that shimmy and shake in the field. He's catching the ball in the backfield. He will be a legitimate crutch to lean on and a certifiable three down running back in the event anything significant were to happen to Ashton Jeanty. So they may not really skip much of a beat without Jeanty on the field. I think they've got bigger questions at play, that largely being at wide receiver. And of course, when will Fernando Mendoza get his time as the starting quarterback? Though they do also have some offensive line issues. So, you know, don't exhale yet. Ashton Jeanty fans that are out there, maybe would-be fantasy football buyers of his services. But again, we're going to learn more details tomorrow. And of course, we're going to spend all of it right here on BetMGM tonight.
0: 310-840-4910 is the number to join the show. 310-840-4910. Yeah, and Mike Washington Jr. is going to be in line to be the starting running back on this team for however long Ashton Jeanty is out. And, you know, again, we are less than 20 days away from that first Sunday when the Raiders suit up against the Miami Dolphins. Sunday, September 13th, 20 days away. Ashton Jeanty has 20 days to recover and get ready to go. And I'd be very curious to see if it is a high ankle sprain and you're looking at what normally is like 4 weeks. You know, we're three weeks away from week one. Would they suit him up and play if he's not 100% for week one and risk a re-injury right away? That is, we're going to hopefully get some clarity.
1: I doubt it.
0: Right? They wouldn't. They would. Yeah, they would sit him out.
1: Yeah, just to add on to that, I mean, Jeremiah Love's got a high ankle sprain, right? And we don't know the extent of the severity of that injury because I don't think it's ever been revealed publicly by the Arizona Cardinals. The assumption kind of is it's more of the mild variety, but if it's a more severe ankle sprain of the high ankle sprain variety, that is a taxing, that is a tolling injury, and that is something, yeah, it's multi-week, and even when you come back, the lateral agility, you know, the shifting about, the hard cutting action for guys, you know, they lose that for a significant portion of the season, multiple weeks. They really pile up. So that gets sapped overall, though they could still be effective running a straight line, may not impact the receiving as much. But yeah, again, we're going to hope for the best for Ashton Jeanty. We want to see him out there. He is a pint-sized punisher when on the field and has adequate run blocking, which last year rarely happened.
0: Exactly. 310-840-4910. All right, let's pivot here because the other big news that came out here over the last day or so was earlier this afternoon. We've got a trade. We've got a trade between two teams that played one another in the playoffs, Brad. And that is the Texans and the New England Patriots, with last year Houston going out in that ugly performance in the divisional round where C.J. Stroud threw four interceptions in the first half. And now the Patriots and Texans have agreed on a trade for Kayshon Boutte. Not a big surprise that these two teams are trading with one another, because Nick Caserio, who is the general manager and executive vice president of the Houston Texans, was a longtime coach and then personnel assistant in the front office for the New England Patriots. So helping out his former team getting help from his former franchise, and Nick Caserio getting Kayshon Boutte in a trade with the New England Patriots today. Houston sends back Jalen Reed, safety, who played in seven games as a sixth-round rookie last year. And the Texans also will send a seventh-round draft pick in 2028 to the New England Patriots. And the Texans, they get some help, because we were wondering how are they going to do this once they lost their wide receiver number two, Jaden Higgins, just a week ago to a torn ACL. You know, a guy that was a second-round draft pick for them last year and had over 500 yards and six touchdowns. We asked, will it just be up to Xavier Hutchinson and Jalen Noel and Tank Dell to step up and fill in the void left by Jaden Higgins? And now we get the answer, and that is no. There was speculation for a long time this offseason that the Patriots were going to trade Kayshon Boutte. I thought he had a pretty good year last year. I didn't really quite understand why they were going to trade him, because you kind of one-for-one swapped out A.J. Brown for Stephon Diggs. And I know the New England Patriots also added Romeo Doubs, but I don't know. I felt like when you look at their other receivers, Pop Douglas, Mac Hollins, I felt like Kayshon Boutte kind of belonged in that conversation. For whatever reason, they didn't want him. The Patriots find a trade partner. He's now with the Houston Texans, and C.J. Stroud's got another weapon to throw to, which should give you just a little bit more confidence in this Texans offense here in 2026?
1: Yeah, look, here's Kayshon Booty, man. That guy absolutely smacks when a guy that is, you know, responsible for a stretch of the field. He's one of the best and most undervalued downfield outside the numbers weapons in the entirety of the NFL. You don't believe me? You think that's hyperbolic? Let me give you the facts, folks. I actually posted this a couple hours on X where I'm always giving it to you there. At Noisy Huevos, you can follow me on that side at that address. Make sure you follow my partner as well, at PatBoyle44, and the show at BetMGM tonight. But getting back to Booty, last season, among qualifying wide receivers, he was numero uno in yards per target. He was numero uno in quarterback rating when targeted. He was number 5 in average depth of targets. He was number 6 in yards per catch, averaging nearly 17 yards per reception. He's exactly what the doctor ordered for this team. Nico Collins is a premier field stretcher in his own right, but he can beat you in variable ways, especially over the middle of the field. He's a dirty worker between the hash marks. Booty will work outside the numbers. He's not going to be heavily targeted, but when C.J. Stroud actually has time, which will probably be an uncommon occurrence for him, knowing the sieve of an offensive line the Texans have, he'll uncork down the field. And Booty generally gets that separation. So I thought it was an excellent trade. I don't think they had to give up a whole lot. They also signed Sterling Shepard. They signed a couple of veterans to add some depth at wide receiver. But excellent move by H-Town. Somebody rocking, knocking in boots. Apparently, Kayshon Booty is in his new digs. At least he soon will be. So good trade.
0: Yeah, I think it's a really good trade, and you had to give up a safety that didn't play a whole lot last year, and I mean, this Texan secondary is the best in football, so Jalen Reed really wasn't going to play much again this season, and a 7th-round draft pick? You know, for you mentioned how much of a deep threat Kayshon Booty was last year. You do that deal 10 out of 10 times, 551 yards and 6 touchdowns, and that's not to mention, you know, he got hurt early in the Week 9 game against the Falcons. So he didn't record a catch in that game, but he was barely on the field because he suffered an injury early and then didn't play the 2 weeks after that. And then also was still nursing an injury and didn't play week 17 against the Jets. So like if he doesn't get hurt, who knows how much even more bigger of a season he could have had last year. Let's not forget week 6 to week 8, Kayshon Booty in a 3-game span had 10 catches for over 220 yards and 4 touchdowns. Like, it was week after week after week. That's where you got this smacking that booty, Kayshon Booty. That's where he became, like, kind of a household name, at least for the New England Patriots last year. So, yeah, I think this is a great deal for the Texans. Hard to say that you fleece anybody for a wide receiver. No offense to Kayshon Booty of this caliber, but, like, all they had to give up was a 7th-rounder and a safety that barely played last year. This feels like a great deal for the Houston Texans, and one, again, where you said it, Brad, Kayshon Booty should make an immediate impact. 310-840-4910. We'll take a short break. We'll come back. We got some of your texts, baseball stuff that we'll quickly hit on, but we'll get back to the football conversation as well, because there were some big-time backup quarterback battles that we've got to hit on from the weekend as well, and again, how it could affect some teams with Super Bowl contention and Super Bowl aspirations this year. Hopefully, we won't have to be talking about who the next man up is, but we got some answers over the weekend if we do have to find out. 310-840-4910. He's Brad Evans. I'm Pat Boyle. This is BetMGM Tonight on Westwood One Sports.
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0: Yeah, you! Welcome on back. BetMGM tonight, Westwood One Sports. He's Brad Evans. I'm Pat Boyle. The phone number to join the show is 310-840-4910. That's 310-840-4910. We've got the good, the bad, and the indifferent coming up at the top of the hour. 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It's going to be all-encompassing sports, what happened to us over the weekend, pop culture. A lot of great stuff with this brand new segment, so cannot wait for that. 310-840-4910. 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All right, before we get to some of the key backup QB battles over the weekend that took place, Brad, we do have a text coming in from our guy Neil from Vancouver. We hit on a little baseball here for a minute or two. Neil says, what's good, guys? Wanted to give a shout-out to two recent amazing pitching debuts. Tugboat Wilkinson for the San Francisco Giants, who's from here, with his Invisiball, and Cade Anderson for the M's, 1.06 ERA at Arkansas. The future is bright. Yeah, and I'll start with Cade Anderson, one of the top prospects in baseball. And Cade Anderson looked pretty damn good. I mean, I'll say that much. Look, the Seattle Mariners are an absolute disaster right now, but they do have a lot of hope to add to that already stacked pitching rotation with Cade Anderson. And I think if they could just find a way to get a lineup that can freaking score some runs, win the World Series. I mean, I felt like they had the rotation to win the World Series last year. I feel like they've got the rotation to win the World Series this year. There's only one problem. Their offense can't hit worth a lick. They got blown out again by your Cubbies yesterday, 19-2. But on Saturday, the game where Cade Anderson made his debut, 5 2/3, 5 hits, 3 earned runs, 5 strikeouts. The Cubbies did get to him in that 6th inning, where Bregman and Bush both homer off of him to basically knock him out of the ballgame. But, I mean, other than that, it was a hell of a great start from Cade Anderson. He's got dominant stuff, electric fastball. And, that was a pretty damn good Major League Baseball debut. Did you get a chance to catch a lot of what he was throwing?
1: Yeah, again, I was at an open bar in Vegas, and it was on the big screen. So I was throwing back a couple of high noons, and I saw some of the late in.

0: this season, but they're very much in the hunt for a wild card, because if you got any semblance of a pulse right now in the American League, you are still alive in the wild card, because that league is so painfully mediocre. And, you know, Seattle took two out of three of my Cubbies. The Cubs exercised some demons, you mentioned yesterday. Absolute slaughter. Miller came in late in that game, position player for the M's, and he was throwing some heat, Pat. I mean, he was making me, you know, nervous. I would have been buckling in my cleats with that 36.2 mile an hour EFIS stuff that was cross the plate. That's not an exaggeration. That's not a hyperbolic. It was clocked at 36.2 miles an hour. Yes, in a Major League Baseball game. But yeah, Anderson was awesome. And I did see a picture. I didn't actually see Tugboat pitch, but Tugboat is an appropriate nickname. That guy has never passed up an opportunity to maybe throw down a double stack or a dozen. He's a big guy.
1: He is. He really is. Tugboat's not his actual first name, by the way. Matt Wilkinson. But yeah, what a hell of a nickname. Tugboat Wilkinson, who's from Vancouver, Canada, and then went to Central Arizona Junior College. But yeah, again, spent some time in the Bay Area. And then got drafted in the 10th round by the Guardians, the Invisiball, which is basically just his fastball, but because he comes at it from kind of a sidearm delivery and hides it really well, that's why they call it the Invisiball. And yeah, Tugboat, after I had it up here just before, but yeah, Tugboat also pitched pretty damn well in his last appearance as well. So yeah, shout out Neil from Vancouver, who's mentioning Tugboat Wilkinson. I didn't think that name would make it onto the show tonight, Brad, but nonetheless, here we are. And you mentioned it. Tugboat at 6 foot one, 250 pounds. Meaty fellow,
0: oh, no,
1: to say
0: no,
1: the
0: no,
1: least.
0: No,
1: yeah.
0: No, he ain't 250. You
1: think he's heavier? You think he's 275?
0: What's his height again? 6'1"?
1: They've got him listed on MLB.com as 6 foot one, 250.
0: No, that would be a svelte version of Tugboat Wilkinson. The photo that I saw, the guy had one hell of a table bumper. He is a dad bod extraordinaire. We were talking about the mid-off earlier with Deshaun Watson and Shadur Sanders. That guy is a mid-off Hall of Famer. Tugboat Wilkinson, doing it for the Rod Becks of the world out there of Major League Baseball past. I'm glad he had an amazing debut. I didn't know he had the Invisiball. I'm going to have to check him out. I'm really excited to watch portly guys go out there and pitch. 250? Way over. Somebody give me a line at BetMGM right now. Again, I'm smacked. Daddy want. Daddy need. Daddy
1: Uh-oh.
0: Got.

0: Definitely. You don't believe me? Google image it, folks.
1: That's one of the greatest appearances for the sledgehammer that I've ever seen. The over on tugboat's actual weight. Yeah, I'm looking at the highlights of his last appearance and some of the pictures. Yeah, 250. That's a disgrace. He might be 250 on one half of his body. He's got to be pushing 300 pounds. You're right. Especially the picture that I see in the dugout where they have it captioned, "The tugboat's voyage begins." I mean, hey, look, Bartolo. Nobody will ever have a body like Bartolo Colon, but this is pretty.
2: No.
1: This is pretty egregious. I was 215 pounds a year ago. You're telling me I'm only 35 pounds off of this guy? No shot. You're right, Brad. We need to get to the bottom of this. Well, I need a video. I need Giants, San Francisco Giants social media team to have Tugboat Wilkinson step on a scale and just record what the weight says. No doctor, no doctorations. Yeah, so do I. So do I. By the way, you know Tugboat Wilkinson was the same kid that had 16 strikeouts at the Little League World Series 11 years ago. Does that make you feel old?
2: Oh, man, yeah. Again, I had amazing hair 11 years ago. I was so long flowing and curling. I mean, the amount of ladies that lined up just to touch my lovely locks 11 years ago, utterly amazing.
1: Yeah, Tugboat, I said he had a great debut, 2 innings, no runs, and then he pitched a bulk of the game against the Red Sox yesterday. And-

0: and gave up a bomb and gave up 4 runs in 3 2/3. So that ERA, that was at 0.00, now at 6.35. 310-840-4910. Combs says in our group chat, in our show chat, I'm 230. There is no way he is only 250.
1: Read Monty's response.
0: Monty said, sledgehammering the over on a guy's weight is diabolical. I mean, look, he's not 250. There's no shot he's 250.
1: We're calling a spade a spade.
0: That's an excellent point out by you, Brad. There's no shot this guy's 250. Not a prayer. There's not a prayer.
1: He should be the left tackle for the Washington Commanders. Laremy Tunsil is out to sign our boy Tugboat Wilkinson, and he's going to be able to keep Jane Daniels' jersey clean. That is an outright guarantee, and I never use a G word here on BetMGM tonight.
0: I love all these different headlines, too, from different journalistic outlets. Tugboat Wilkinson ready to set sail on major league career. the maiden voyage.
1: It's a dream.
0: Instagram caption. If only this guy is as good as his pitch, the invisible, and as his body. We could be looking at the next star of Major League Baseball, the Canadian. Big Tugboat Wilkinson. All right, 310-840-4910. Brand new segment coming up next on BetMGM tonight. It's called The Good, The Bad, and The Indifferent. From the weekend, we'll get to it when we return. He's Brad Evans. I'm Pat Boyle. 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
1: 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Again, that's 310-840-4910. 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
2: Oh, I love the joy of newness. Of course I am, my friend. What is it?
1: So it'll be all of us involved, you, me, producer Brandon Combs, VP Monty, and our guy Lee in our Westwood One studios. And it's a way to, we'll do this, I think, every Monday moving forward, especially throughout the football season. It's a great way to talk about football in outside of our normal debates of the big storylines and the big games from the weekend. It's a good way to talk about stuff that happened in our personal lives over the weekend and a good way to talk about anything else in life or anything else that happens throughout the weekend in the fall. It's called The Good, The Bad, and The Indifferent. We'll each give something that was good over the weekend. We'll each give something that was bad, and then something that each of us is indifferent about. So without further ado, I'll kick us off here with the good. And that is for me, as a New York Giants fan, Malik Nabers shedding the red no-contact jersey over the weekend in practice. And head coach John Harbaugh saying, quote, reasonable to assume that Malik Nabers plays in week one. I mean, this kind of puts to bed, Brad, a offseason.